0: seconds. Not 10 seconds as a bonus for you.
1: Sure, everybody hear this.
2: Yes, and I want to congratulate you. One of the best debates I've been on because you did not take a stand either which way, which is what journalists should do. So thank you.
0: That is exactly what I wanted to not do. I wanted people to decide based on credible voices. And let me end by simply saying, you can always tell it's a good debate when one person is talking, one person has their head in their hands, one person is shaking their head vigorously, and the other person has their finger up ready to add to the debate. That's what a fun debate is. Discussion is always welcome. Sanju, Ashwin, Anand, and Ishan. Great to have all of you. This was very enriching for all of us, and I'm sure for our viewers as well. Good to have you. Thank you very much. Viewer, it is the latest in the cowardly thuggery of the ruling Shiv Sena in Maharashtra. Please look at this video from a Mumbai suburb yesterday. A lady doctor and two other healthcare professionals at the KDMC hospital. Three nurses inside that hospital, trying to do their jobs, violently assaulted by a local Shinde Sena corporator and his supporters because there were no NICU beds available, or at least that's what we are told. Watch this video, don't look away. This is a Maharashtra ruling party corporator named Mahesh Mhatre and his thugs bashing up doctors, slapping a lady doctor and nurses on duty in this Mumbai suburb. The entire incident, as you can see, is caught on CCTV camera. Hospital staff have now gone on strike in protest. The thug you see is Shinde Sena co-operator Ramesh Mhatre of Dombivli. And I will take his name throughout this segment. Like all cowards, he is joined, as you can see, by goons to thrash doctors on duty and nurses on duty. He believes political power, because his party is in power in Maharashtra, gives him the right to intimidate healthcare workers. Deputy Chief Minister Eknath Shinde, I have a direct question for you tonight. Will your government immediately arrest this rowdy, Ramesh Mhatre, co-operator, for what he has done? Will your party expel him with immediate effect? Or is this the message your ruling party wants to send to the people of Maharashtra? That politicians can storm hospitals, assault doctors, including a lady doctor and nurses, and carry on as though nothing has happened? This coward, this thug, Ramesh Mhatre, is not a man with a spotless record. He already has multiple criminal cases against him. Yet he continues to wield power. What message does that send to every ordinary Mumbaikar and Maharashtrian who follows the law? At NDTV, we will not allow this story to vanish. We will keep asking why this thug co-operator of the ruling party was allowed to terrorize doctors and nurses. We will keep asking whether he is booked, arrested, and held accountable, because that is what we do here. And joining me live now is the Chief Medical Officer of the KDMC Hospital, Dr. Deepa Shukla, who is leading the strike against the violence that was perpetrated by ruling party Shinde Sena co-operator Ramesh Mhatre, who has been caught on camera and first shown to you here on NDTV, slapping a lady doctor, other doctors and nurses as well, in a terrible act of violence, and he has still not been booked or arrested by the police. Dr. Deepa Shukla, take us through what happened in that video. How did this attack take place? You are on NDTV speaking to us for the first time. What happened in this incident, ma'am?
3: ये घटना जो घटी है वो कल 6 तारीख को अराउंड 8:30 के बोल सकते हैं इवनिंग में वहां पे जो पेशेंट आए थे वो अराउंड 6 o'clock हमारे हॉस्पिटल में आए थे. उनके पास एक सोनोग्राफी की रिपोर्ट थी और हमारे जो ऑन 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

0: ensuring justice for each and every doctor and nurse who was assaulted in that video. That is my promise to you. Thank you for speaking to NDTV, ma'am. Thank you.
1: Thank you.
0: Advocate Susi Ben Shah, spokesperson of the Shinde Sena, to which this cowardly cooperator Ramesh Matre belongs, is live with me. Susi Ben, welcome. What action is being taken against this absolute rowdy cooperator, madam, from your party, may I ask?
2: I will tell you this. Good evening, Shivarur, and I am also seeing the video, and such behavior is absolutely unacceptable, and special to a woman is absolutely unacceptable. But our Pramukh Neta Eknath Rao Ji Shinde, the Honorable DCM of Maharashtra, has repeatedly said that this Maharashtra is a state which it accepts and only rule of law prevails. And let me assure you, after this investigation, whichever party he is in, He's done some wrongdoing, he will be punished as per the rule of law. But,
0: no, but even an
2: like
0: FIR has not been registered according to the latest information.
2: Allow me to complete, Shivar.
0: You see, Ben, even an FIR has not been lodged.
2: FIR is a process. FIR is a process. And I think your Dr. Shukla also was quite convinced that FIR will be lodged. And if it is wrongdoing is done, FIR will be lodged.
0: No, you but what is what? Why say, is your party no, taking so long? What is your party waiting? No,
2: you are not allowing
0: Ms. Shah, you are using with greatest of respect. You have been on my show before. You know I don't like interrupting my guests. I am asking you a very straight moral question. What is taking so long to take action? What due process do you need apart from a video of this rowdy, your colleague, your party colleague slapping a woman doctor?
2: What due process are you waiting for? No, what is right will be done. Let me tell you this. But on this flip side, I will tell you this. 4th of July, why the parents were so anguished? And maybe the corporator was so anguished. Yes, I don't pardon. Completely no pardon.
0: No, don't do that. Don't do that, Susi Ben Shah. You're justifying the action.
2: You're not allowing to
0: don't
2: speak.
0: Do that.
2: You should not control what I should speak.
0: You cannot justify it by saying anything about the NICU
2: bed. 2 days ago, Shivarur, 2 days ago in Navi Mumbai, a mother and a child lost their life in delivery in Navi Mumbai.
0: Yeah.
2: It was sometimes in May. Hold on. Allow me to complete. I'm respecting what you are saying. In sometimes in April, late April, four doctors and two nurses were booked for alleged negligence where an 11-month-old child lost his life.
0: You're diluting the issue.
2: Okay. Why? So therefore, you're diluting the issue.
0: Come on.
2: Shivarur. Therefore, maybe the parents were very, very anxious because to shift a newborn child to NICU in the different hospitals.
0: Madam, the parents are allowed to do whatever they want. They can feel as anxious as they want. Who the hell is your party colleague, Ramesh Matre, to behave in this manner and especially to slap a lady doctor? Who is he? Why have you not thrown him out of your party?
2: Hold on. Why it led to this, Mr. Shivarur? Imagine.
0: No, sorry.
2: What is right?
0: The people of Mumbai are rejecting your justification. Your justification is rejected, madam.
2: I'm not justifying. I am putting a viewpoint.
0: There is no viewpoint. It is rejected. I'll tell you why, madam. Let me tell you why. Because India is not a Gunda Raj, madam. Mumbai is not a Gunda Raj. Ramesh Matre is not a godfather. He's not a thug. He is a thug, but he's not an organized crime lord. Who the hell is he to go and slap somebody in a hospital?
2: Or anyone, you must mind your language. We are on a national TV.
0: I will repeat it, madam.
2: He's a corporator.
0: You are asking me to mind my language because I have called Ramesh Matre a thug. Please tell me what words I should use for a man who slaps a lady doctor in this way. Please tell me what respectful word I should use.
2: You don't expect me and you just because it is showing. I said they have gone to the police station. What is right, what is just will be done. We are led under the able leadership of Eknath Rao Ji Shinde. He is the man who gives justice to everyone. Stand by what is right. And what is right
0: protesting.
2: Will be done.
0: Susi Ben Shah, those doctors are protesting. They are on a semi-strike outside KDMC. Has Eknath Shinde or anyone from your party gone and met them?
2: Whatever necessary will be done.
0: What justice are you talking about?
2: Whatever necessary for the people. And you're right, doctors should be respected. And whatever necessarily, Shivarur, will be done. I've been earlier also on your show and I've

0: always held and always proven right that what is rule of law will happen. But also, for a minute, why there are people so anxious? Why people, especially those people from the middle class, maybe lower middle class, higher middle class, no. Because when they are faced, no. Shivarur, that is also a viewpoint. When you go to a God's grace, you've not been able to go to a
1: Adam,
0: public
1: you
0: hospital.
1: Are a politician.
0: But should you go
1: you
0: there?
1: Belong to your party. I respect the fact that you need to try and give your party's viewpoint. But you are doing a very dangerous thing, madam. You're doing a very dangerous thing by giving a context. You are giving an excuse for this violence.
0: No, I'm not giving.
1: You are justifying it by saying, look at the context.
0: Not context. I'm telling you and also telling your viewers the anxiety people feel. Because I'm sure many of your viewers must have gone to a public hospital. And where when they are in dire need of emergency treatment, they are left high and dry for money, for non-availability of beds.
1: Madam, none of my viewers, please don't insult my viewers. None of my viewers would endorse a corporator going and slapping
0: violence.
1: A doctor or a nurse.
0: Shivarurji, I'm not endorsing violence. I'm just saying that at that point of time when you're so anxious, Mr. Mhatre also must have tried his best. And why this violence happened has to be investigated.
1: No,
0: investigated.
1: I want to ask you, why don't you throw him out of your party?
0: Wants, an FIR cannot be lodged.
1: He has three criminal cases pending against him. He's a repeat offender. Ramesh Mhatre is a repeat offender. He has past criminal cases against him also.
0: Mr. Shivarur, let us understand this. Just because on your show, you want that immediate FIR has to be lodged. If required, with proper investigation, FIR will be lodged. And let him not call a thug or whatever that you call. He's an elected representative of the people.
1: He's a thug, madam.
0: Let's show some respect.
1: I will say it repeatedly tonight.
0: Maybe
1: it is not meant as a personal insult to you, Susiben. I respect you. I am saying that he is a thug. He has slapped a woman doctor. No matter what the provocation, a man who slaps a woman doctor in this manner should be dragged out by the hair, thrown into jail and thrown out of your party on moral grounds. Why aren't you taking a harsh decision? Madam, he was not even alone. He is there with 3-4 other thugs with him who are slapping and raining blows on those doctors and nurses.
0: Mr. Shivarur.
1: How does this make your party feel? As a woman, aren't you ashamed to be in this party?
0: No, Shivarur, Maharashtra always stands. I'm saying, proper investigation, rule of law, whatever is just and right will be done without fear or favor. But an FIR will be lodged if necessary. You and me can't decide whether FIR is necessary or not. Prima facie, it shows that it was wrongdoing. It is unacceptable. It shouldn't have happened. But let it be investigated.
1: Madam, I will end it here. But all I will say is this. This is the reason why public faith has been lost. No punishment ever reaches these thugs, madam, who pretend to be elected representatives. They go around doing whatever they want. They slap citizens. They take their thugs with them. They have people like you to defend them on television and nothing happens to them.
0: Not defending.
1: One final question I will ask you. This incident took place yesterday. Can you tell me how in a city like Mumbai, an FIR takes more than 24 hours, madam? How can an FIR take more than 24 hours?
0: You and me don't decide how long the FIR take.
1: How can it take more than 24
0: procedure.
1: Hours?
0: There is a procedure.
1: The doctors have been sitting at the police station.
0: Mr. Shivarur, there was a procedure to be followed. You tried to ask several times Dr. Shukla whether you are pressurized.
1: I'm going to...
0: Not one she said there is any pressure to file the FIR. No pressure.
1: Imagine how scared she is. Imagine how scared she is going up against a ruling party corporator, madam.
0: Station. Where is the question of being scared?
1: These people are... These are Bahadur doctors that they have the guts to stand up to your party in Mumbai. Imagine how scared they are.
0: No one is scared. We are the party who stand by the people, stand by what is fair and just.
1: Okay.
0: And that is why we have people's mandate. The people's mandate, Shivarur.
1: I will hold you to it, Susiben Shah. It's good of you to come and take my questions. What action will be taken, we will see again tomorrow. Whether an FIR is taken, whether this man is thrown out. I hear that he is going to come on air and put out some apology. We will not accept anything until he is thrown out or pays the legal price for his actions as a coward, Neta. We will not rest on this story. Susi Ben Shah, good to have you. Thank you very much for being with me here tonight on India Matters. That's what India Matters is about. That's what NDTV is about. If you have been, thanks for watching. It's a wrap. I'll see you at the same time tomorrow.

0: last move sets the day. And in markets, being early is the edge. 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

0: literally go from the man on the outside looking in now to the man on the inside looking out.
1: I think that was one of my biggest drivers to become an astronaut.
0: Iron Man, Kokoro, how does that...
2: Hello and welcome, my name is Reet Kaur Sahani and you're watching NDTV. We've got an action-packed show lined up just for you, but let's first take you through the headlines of the hour. Champa Thrai, former General Secretary of the Sri Ram Janmabhoomi Tirth Kshetra Trust, has dismissed the allegations against him in the Ram Temple donation box theft case as baseless. In a letter, he stated that he has now taken a vow of silence till the SIT's final report is released and will respond to every allegation only after the investigation is complete. Kerala's Wayanad area witnessed a landslide in the Meenakshi area, wherein a twin tunnel was under construction. But before the deadly collapse, the district collector had warned about the soil accumulated post-tunnelling is removed from the area. Relentless monsoon rains continue to batter Maharashtra, severely disrupting normal life across Mumbai, Thane, Palghar, Pune, Nashik and the wider Konkan region. Relentless rain for 48 hours has now killed around 13 in a single day. Maharashtra VVIP hooliganism inside the hospital, Sena Neta on a power trip. Prime Minister Modi has outlined a new roadmap for India-Indonesia ties, with defence, maritime security and critical minerals emerging as the key pillars of cooperation.

0: Well, recent big breaking news coming in at this hour. Let's take you through it. The U.S. in the latest has struck Iran after Hormuz attacks. That's right. The United States has launched attacks on Iran after tankers hit in the Strait of Hormuz. This is big crucial development now taking shape as explosions in several areas of southern Iran could be heard. Explosions in Sirik as well as Kashmir Island could be heard in Iran. These are the latest details that we're bringing to you coming in at this hour. Those are the visuals right there on your screens at the moment. As we're understanding that the U.S. has struck Iran after Hormuz attacks, U.S. has launched strikes on Iran after tankers have been hit in the Strait of Hormuz. Like I said earlier, the explosions in several areas of southern Iran could be heard. My colleague Aditya Rajkaul brings to us the latest details on this. Let's listen into what he has to say.
1: In an unprecedented development, there have been reports of massive U.S. airstrikes that have come against Iran at midnight. In fact, the U.S. Central Command also issuing a statement that there was a violation of ceasefire by Iran by attacking commercial ships at the Strait of Hormuz in the last 24 to 36 hours. There have been three ships that have been attacked. One, of course, of Qatar as well, which was in fact on way to India. And these are commercial, LNG and other energy-linked ships that have been attacked relentlessly. And the U.S. Airstrikes have been the massive, amount of missiles that have been used in airstrikes across Bandar Abbas and the Sirk area in Iran. Bandar Abbas, of course, is near the Strait of Hormuz, a strategically important port city of Iran, the Shahid Haqqani port, where massive attacks have taken place. Videos from that area clearly indicate the extent of the damage and the bombings that have taken place. This is the biggest attack ever since a few weeks ago ceasefire was achieved between Iran and United States, which was mediated, of course, by Pakistan. But it's been a fragile ceasefire ever since, with provocations coming in from both sides. But it's an unprecedented development at this particular stage. The U.S. Central Command and the U.S. administration is clearly indicating that there was a violation of ceasefire from the Iranian side by attacking commercial ships. And now these attacks are in retaliation in response to those attacks by the Iranian side. Iran has also issued a statement that it is the U.S. which is provoking and violating the Islamabad Memorandum of Understanding. And in fact, Iran reserves the right to respond to the U.S. airstrikes. Now, reports are indicating that Iran may be preparing to, in fact, attack either Kuwait, Bahrain, Jordan or Saudi Arabia in this connection in retaliation.

0: There have been hectic diplomatic activities also taking place with Saudi Arabia and Qatar issuing statements against Iran. In fact, Qatar had also summoned the deputy ambassador of Iran, registering protests against the commercial ship that was attacked. And apart from that, also issuing a protest note. Saudi Arabia also issued a very strong statement in support of Qatar against Iran as well. It does seem like that after months of the beginning of the war, which began on 28th Feb, and now that there's been a temporary memorandum of understanding of ceasefire, doesn't seem like that all is well either at the Strait of Hormuz or across West Asia. The latest provocation and the confrontation could in fact lead to a larger a battle of sorts and would impact not just connectivity and the supply chain at the Strait of Hormuz, but again, energy prices soaring again. We are yet to hear from US President Donald Trump and of course the Iranian leadership, but this comes just days after the funeral of Ayatollah Khamenei also took place, where thousands of mourners attended. There were global leaders also participating in Tehran. But currently, the US airstrike leading to massive damages and Iran currently preparing to retaliate.
1: All right, my colleague Nazir also joins us on the broadcast from Iran. Nazir, these are important developments now taking shape. And if I understand this correctly, then the southern part of Iran has now been struck by US.
2: Well, exactly, Bandar Abbas. It has been targeted and targeted very heavily, and it has hit this Sirte, Qassam, islands, and there are reports at least more than one dozen, you know, these strikes have taken place, and it has caused, as you can see in the visuals, massive damage there. So far, there are no reports of any civilian casualties as per the Iranian official media, but one thing's very clear, the response from the Iran is clearly going to happen, and it is going to be very strong. What Iran officials have been saying, yesterday we had a off-camera briefing with top Iran officials here in Tehran, and they actually said return of war in Middle East is possible and they are prepared for it. So hours after that, we see these strikes taking place on Iran coastal areas of Iran, Bandar Abbas, and clearly what U.S. Central Command has said, it is in response to Iran hitting at these commercial ships, three commercial ships, which Qatar and Saudi Arabia have already condemned, strongly condemned. We asked that to senior officials in during that briefing, and he said, look, it is U.S. interference which is causing problem in Strait of Hormuz. Otherwise, management of Strait of Hormuz, as per the Islamabad Memorandum of Understanding is concerned, it is the responsibility of Iran in consultation with Oman that is going to happen. And so long there would be a interference from the US, there would be problems. So actually, they blame US for those strikes. Now
1: All right.
2: we see again the strikes by the US.
1: Right, Nazir, a very important point that you mentioned, that Iranian officials are now prepared for another round of war if it perhaps breaks out. In fact, stay with us on the broadcast as we track some more breaking news coming in at this hour. Well, in the latest, we're tracking that the US has revoked Iranian oil sales authorization. The US has revoked Iran's oil sanctions waiver, which was agreed upon under the MOU. The US has revoked temporary sanctions waiver on Iranian oil. It's the latest development that's coming in. Remember that this agreement was agreed upon in the memorandum of understanding that was forged between Washington as well as Tehran. My colleague Nazir is still with us on the broadcast. Nazir, we were just discussing about how Iranian officials are saying that there could be a resumption of the war taking place. There's also this important development now coming in where Washington now seems to be evidently moving away from the memorandum of understanding.
2: Well, clearly, when United States has revoked that, this waiver on selling the oil, it is clearly the biggest actually violation or undermining the memorandum of understanding. And Iran has strongly condemned it, and they are saying since the signing of the memorandum of understanding on June 18, the Islamic Republic of Iran has acted in complete good faith and has made full use of all its capabilities to faithfully implement its commitments under the agreement. Nevertheless, United States has, in line with the long-standing practice, sought to justify its own violation of its obligation obligations under various pretexts, while simultaneously failing to honor its commitments. And it has strongly condemned removing the waiver, and it said it has happened less than 20 days after the signing of the Islamabad Agreement, and they have strongly condemned, and it's going to clearly undermine the whole MOU understand. And as we have seen, after these three commercial ships were targeted, US has not only carried out strikes on Iran, it has also withdrawn the waiver on oil supplies by the sales by the Iran, and which is going to make the things much more complex. Right. And all this has happened when Donald Trump is in Turkey as part of the NATO meeting.
1: Absolutely, you know, Nazir, like you rightly said, that the complexity only increases. We also have a reaction now coming in from Iran. Let's take our viewers through it. We're understanding in the latest that Iran has warned the U.S. President Donald Trump after the U.S. strikes. Iran has said, and I quote, that Trump regime has badly miscalculated Iran. Trump has responded saying that time will tell. The Iranian Foreign Minister Abbas Araghchi has condemned the U.S. for revoking the oil sanctions that we were just talking about. Iran, in fact, has issued a statement to the U.S. President Donald Trump saying that time will tell. The Iranian Foreign Minister Abbas Araghchi has also weighed in on what's currently happening with Washington and has even condemned the U.S. for revoking the oil sanctions. My colleague Nazir is still with us on the broadcast. Nazir, of course, an understandable reaction now coming in from Iran after attacks in the south of Iran and the rolling back of the sanctions waiver. It's only an understandable reaction coming in where Iran has yet again gone on to warn the U.S. president after the U.S. strikes.
2: Well, Iran has not threatened the consequences, and it's clearly they are going to do that. Whatever they have been saying, they have been doing that. These are not their follow-up threats which they have been making. And I'll say again, during our briefing with top officials, they are clearly prepared. And Iran is clearly prepared, and it's not this. They have been saying it. There has to be a revenge. And when we see, and they are clear, they have been so far bound by the memorandum of understanding, and they are saying, claiming that they have been acting in good faith, they are not violating. If anybody is violator, it is the United States and Israel, whether it is in Lebanon or it is now in Iran, violation of, you know, they say these attacks, and now revoking the waiver on these oil supplies. And now this attacks at least more than dozen places is making things worse. And what they have been saying, the possibility of return of war, it appears to be, it looks real.
1: Absolutely, Nazir. And this makes you question whether the memorandum of understanding is just a mere piece of paper or anything more than that, with such attacks coming in. And of course, the sanctions waiver also being rolled back by the United States. Thank you so much, Nazir, for joining us and sharing those updates with us.

0: Let's take you through more developments coming in at this hour, where Prime Minister Narendra Modi has outlined a new roadmap for India and Indonesia ties, with defence, maritime security and critical minerals emerging as the key pillars of cooperation. Addressing the Indian community in Indonesia, the Prime Minister said, India is moving forward with the mantra of reform, perform and even transform, and underlining that India's self-reliance is a force multiplier not just for India, but for the entire ASEAN region. Earlier, during talks with the Indonesian president, the two countries agreed to significantly expand cooperation, signing nearly a dozen agreements spanning critical minerals, technology, maritime security. The two sides also inked deals on BrahMos and the Astra missile systems, underscoring India's growing strategic footprint in the Indo-Pacific.
1: आज सुबह ही मुझे इंडोनेशिया का सर्वोच्च सम्मान प्राप्त करने का भी सौभाग्य मिला। ये 140 करोड़ भारतीयों का यश है। ये भारतीय समुदाय के आप सभी साथियों का सम्मान है। और सबसे बड़ी बात, ये पुरस्कार इंडोनेशिया और भारत की घनिष्ठ मित्रता का एक और प्रतीक है। भारत और इंडोनेशिया दिल से भी करीब है।

0: They say morning shows the day. 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
2: I'm delighted to be chairing a committee of such distinguished fellow businessmen, bankers. 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
7: 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A lot of it. That is why we separate the news that is urgent and important for you from what is not. News that influences outcomes across markets, policy, and the corridors of power. At 6 p.m., we turn our attention to the critical conversations that matter. I'm Vikram Oza, bringing you the big question, Monday to Thursday at 6 p.m.
8: This is the show where we bring you all the hot and happenings from the world of entertainment and lifestyle.
9: Really?
8: 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And trends that kept us with the program. Hello and welcome to a brand new show. I am your host, Mayank Chaudhary, and this is Limelight.
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13: Welcome back to Sreet Kaur Sahani, you're watching NDTV. Well, recent big breaking news coming in at this hour. Let's take you through it. Goldie Brad as well as Lawrence Bishnoi have been indicted in the United States. Bishnoi as well as Brad have been charged in the Niger murder case. The Bishnoi gang has been wiped out in the massive raids across California. Remember that they have been indicted on, in fact, in a murder charge in the Niger case. Remember that on June 18, 2023, Hardeep Singh Niger was gunned down by masked men in the parking lot of Guru Nanak Singh Gurudwara in Sari of British Columbia. The latest update that we have for you coming in at this hour is that Bishnoi as well as Brar have been charged in the Niger murder case. My colleague Aditya Rajkaul brings all the details for you. Let's take a look at what he had to say.
14: Massive raids have taken place across United States, Europe and Canada against the Lawrence Bishnoi gang and of course Goldie Brar as well. There's a massive statement that has come in from the U.S. Attorney's Office from California, the FBI in Los Angeles, and of course, Canada as well. There's been a year-long operation against India-based Lawrence Bishnoi, who's of course imprisoned right now. But the U.S. Attorney's Office is, in fact, putting accusation against the Lawrence Bishnoi gang of being part of the drug syndicate across US, Canada and Europe. There were simultaneous raids that took place in United States, in Canada and in Spain, Georgia and several other locations as well. There are at least 10 to 11 people that the US Attorney's Office says that are still on the run. Currently, 24 people have been arrested in all these massive raids that have taken place since the beginning of the Lawrence Bishnoi gang years ago. This is the massive blow for the first time coming in their global operations. Currently, the Indian government has not issued any kind of a statement, but this comes as a massive development from the US intelligence agencies and of course Canada, Spain, Georgia and other parts of the world also part of this massive raids and operation in which drugs including heroin and of course cocaine have been also recovered. There are arms and ammunition that have also been recovered in

0: this operation, and currently questioning of those individuals who have been arrested is underway, and they are being produced in a court of law.
1: On that note, we're slipping into a very short break. More news and updates on the other side. 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

0: literally go from the man on the outside looking in now to the man on the inside looking out.
1: I think that was one of my biggest drivers to become an astronaut.
0: Iron Man, Kokoro, how does that prepare the body for something with no finish line?
1: I would say it prepares the mind more than it prepares the body. I live right next to NDTV in Greater Kailash in New Delhi.
0: What would that young man in India say if he could see you right now?
1: I'll be up there soon with you.
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9: 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A lot of it. That is why we separate the news that is urgent and important for you from what is not. News that influences outcomes across markets, policy, and the corridors of power. At 6 p.m., we turn our attention to the critical conversations that matter. I'm Vikram Oza, bringing you the big question, Monday to Thursday at 6 p.m.
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12: Hello and welcome. My name is Reet Kaur Sahani and you're watching NDTV. We've got an action-packed show lined up just for you, but let's first take you through the headlines of the hour. Champat Rai, former General Secretary of the Sri Ram Janmabhoomi Tirth Kshetra Trust, has dismissed the allegations against him in the Ram Temple donation box theft case as baseless. In a letter, he stated that he has now taken a vow of silence till the SIT's final report is released and will respond to every allegation only after the investigation is complete. Kerala's Wayanad area witnessed a landslide in the Meenakshi area, wherein a twin tunnel was under construction. But before the deadly collapse, the district collector had warned about the soil accumulated post-tunnelling is removed from the area. Relentless monsoon rains continue to batter Maharashtra, severely disrupting normal life across Mumbai, Thane, Palghar, Pune, Nashik and the wider Konkan region. Relentless rain for 48 hours has now killed around 13 in a single day. Maharashtra VVIP hooliganism inside the hospital, Sena Neta on a power trip. Prime Minister Modi has outlined a new roadmap for India-Indonesia ties, with defence, maritime security and critical minerals emerging as the key pillars of cooperation.

0: Well, recent big breaking news coming in at this hour. Let's take you through it. The US and the latest has struck Iran after Hormuz attacks. That's right. The United States has launched attacks on Iran after tankers hit in the Strait of Hormuz. This is big crucial development now taking shape as explosions in several areas of southern Iran could be heard. Explosions in Sirik as well as Keshmir Island could be heard in Iran. These are the latest details that we're bringing to you coming in at this hour. Those are the visuals right there on your screens at the moment. As we're understanding that the US has struck Iran after Hormuz attacks, US has launched strikes on Iran after tankers have been hit in the Strait of Hormuz. Like I said earlier, the explosions in several areas of southern Iran could be heard. My colleague Aditya Raj Kaul brings to us the latest details on this. Let's listen into what he has to say.
1: In an unprecedented development, there have been reports of massive US airstrikes that have come against Iran at midnight. In fact, the US Central Command also issuing a statement that there was a violation of ceasefire by Iran by attacking commercial ships at the Strait of Hormuz. In the last 24 to 36 hours, there have been three ships that have been attacked. One, of course, of Qatar as well, which was in fact on way to India. And these are commercial, LNG and other energy-linked ships that have been attacked relentlessly. And the U.S. Airstrikes have been the massive, amount of missiles that have been used in airstrikes across Bandar Abbas and the Sirk area in Iran. Bandar Abbas, of course, is near the Strait of Hormuz, a strategically important port city of Iran, the Shahid Haqqani port, where massive attacks have taken place. Videos from that area clearly indicate the extent of the damage and the bombings that have taken place. This is the biggest attack ever since a few weeks ago ceasefire was achieved between Iran and United States, which was mediated, of course, by Pakistan. But it's been a fragile ceasefire ever since, with provocations coming in from both sides. But it's an unprecedented development at this particular stage. The US Central Command and the US administration is clearly indicating that there was a violation of ceasefire from the Iranian side by attacking commercial ships. And now these attacks are in retaliation in response to those attacks by the Iranian side. Iran has also issued a statement that it is the US which is provoking and violating the Islamabad Memorandum of Understanding. And in fact, Iran reserves the right to respond to the US airstrikes. Now, reports are indicating that Iran may be preparing to, in fact, attack either Kuwait, Bahrain, Jordan or Saudi Arabia in this connection in retaliation. There have been hectic diplomatic activities also taking place with Saudi Arabia and Qatar issuing statements against Iran. In fact, Qatar had also summoned the deputy ambassador of Iran, registering protests against the commercial ship that was attacked. And apart from that, also issuing a protest note. Saudi Arabia also issued a very strong statement in support of Qatar against Iran as well. It does seem like that after months of the beginning of the war, which began on 28th Feb, and now that there's been a temporary memorandum of understanding of ceasefire, doesn't seem like that all is well either at the Strait of Hormuz or across West Asia. The latest provocation and the confrontation could in fact lead to a larger battle of sorts and would impact not just connectivity and the supply chain at the Strait of Hormuz, but again, energy prices soaring again. We are yet to hear from US President Donald Trump and of course the Iranian leadership, but this comes just days after the funeral of Ayatollah Khamenei also took place, where thousands of mourners attended. There were global leaders also participating in Tehran. But currently, the US airstrike leading to massive damages and Iran currently preparing to retaliate.
0: All right, my colleague Nazir also joins us on the broadcast from Iran. Nazir, these are important developments now taking shape. And if I understand this correctly, then the southern part of Iran has now been struck by US.
2: Well, exactly. Bandar Abbas has been targeted and targeted very heavily, and it has hit this Sirik, Qasim, islands. And there are reports at least more than one dozen, these strikes have taken place, and it has caused, as you can see in the visuals, massive damage there. So far, there are no reports of any civilian casualties as per the Iranian official media. But one thing's very clear, the response from the Iran is is clearly going to happen, and it is going to be very strong. What Iran officials have been saying. Yesterday we had a off-camera briefing with top Iran officials here in Tehran, and they actually said return of war in Middle East is possible, and they are prepared for it. So hours after that, we see these strikes taking place on Iran, coastal area, Iran, Bandar Abbas, and clearly what U.S. Central Command has said, it is in response to Iran hitting at these commercial ships, three commercial ships, which Qatar and Saudi Arabia have already condemned, strongly condemned. We asked that to senior officials in during that briefing, and he said, look, it is U.S. interference which is causing problem in Strait of Hormuz. Otherwise, management of Strait of Hormuz, as per the Islamabad Memorandum of Understanding is concerned, it is the responsibility of Iran in consultation with Oman. That is going to happen, and so long there would be a interference from the U.S., there would be problems. So actually, they blame U.S. for those strikes. Now
0: all right.
2: We see again the strikes by the U.S.
0: Right, Nazir, a very important point that you mentioned, that Iranian officials are now prepared for another round of war if it perhaps breaks out. In fact, stay with us on the broadcast as we track some more breaking news coming in at this hour. Well, in the latest, we're tracking that the U.S. has revoked Iranian oil sales authorization. The U.S. has revoked Iran's oil sanctions waiver, which was agreed upon under the MOU. The U.S. has revoked temporary sanctions waiver on Iranian oil. It's the latest development that's coming in. Remember that this agreement was agreed upon in the Memorandum of Understanding that was forged between Washington as well as Tehran. My colleague Nazir is still with us on the broadcast. Nazir, we were just discussing about how Iranian officials are saying that there could be a resumption of the war taking place. There's also this important development now coming in where Washington now seems to be evidently moving away from the Memorandum of Understanding.
2: Well, clearly, when United States has revoked that, this waiver on selling the oil, it is clearly the biggest actually violation or undermining the Memorandum of Understanding. And Iran has strongly condemned it. And they are saying since the signing of the Memorandum of Understanding on June 18, the Islamic Republic of Iran has acted in complete good faith and has made full use of all its capabilities to faithfully implement its commitments under the agreement. Nevertheless, United States has, in line with the long-standing practice, sought to justify its own violation of its obligations under various pretexts, while simultaneously failing to honor its commitments. And it has strongly condemned removing the waiver. And it said it has happened less than 20 days after the signing of the Islamabad Agreement, and they have strongly condemned.

0: And it's going to clearly undermine put the whole MOU under strain, and as we have seen after these three commercial ships were targeted, US has not only carried out strikes on Iran, it has also withdrawn the waiver on oil supplies by the sales by the Iran, and which is going to make the things much more complex. Right. And all this has happened when Donald Trump is in Turkey as part of the NATO meeting.
1: Absolutely, you know, Nazir, like you rightly said, that the complexity only increases. We also have a reaction now coming in from Iran. Let's take our viewers through it. We're understanding in the latest that Iran has warned the US President Donald Trump after the US strikes. Iran has said, and I quote, that Trump regime has badly miscalculated Iran. Trump has responded saying that time will tell. The Iranian Foreign Minister Abbas Araghchi has condemned the US for revoking the oil sanctions that we were just talking about. Iran, in fact, has issued a statement to the US President Donald Trump saying that time will tell. The Iranian Foreign Minister Abbas Araghchi has also weighed in on what's currently happening with Washington and has even condemned the US for revoking the oil sanctions. My colleague Nazir is still with us on the broadcast. Nazir, of course, an understandable reaction now coming in from Iran after attacks in the south of Iran and the rolling back of the sanctions waiver. It's only an understandable reaction coming in where Iran has yet again gone on to warn the US president after the US strikes.
0: Well, Iran has not threatened the consequences, and it's clearly they are going to do that. Whatever they have been saying, they have been doing that. These are not their hollow threats which they have been making. And I'll say again, during our briefing with top officials, they are clearly prepared. And Iran is clearly prepared, and it's not this. They have been saying it. There has to be a revenge. And when we see, and they are clear, they have been so far bound by the memorandum of understanding, and they are saying, claiming that they have been acting in good faith. They are not violating. If anybody is violated, it is the United States and Israel, whether it is in Lebanon or it is now in Iran, violation of, you know, they say these attacks, and now revoking the waiver on these oil supplies. And now this attacks at least more than dozen places is making things worse. And what they have been saying, their possibility of return of war, it appears to be, it looks real.
1: Absolutely, Nazir. And this makes you question whether the memorandum of understanding is just a mere piece of paper or anything more than that, with such attacks coming in. And of course, the sanctions waiver also being rolled back by the United States. Thank you so much, Nazir, for joining us and sharing those updates with us.

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1: These kind of awards and jury lineup, you are truly giving it the right weightage.
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0: literally go from the man on the outside looking in now to the man on the inside looking out.
1: I think that was one of my biggest drivers to become an astronaut.
0: Iron Man, Kokoro, how does that prepare the body for something with no finish line?
1: I would say it prepares the mind more than it prepares the body. I live right next to NDTV in Greater Kailash in New Delhi.
0: What would that young man in India say if he could see you right now?
1: I'll be up there soon with you.
2: Welcome back to Sreet Kaur Sahani, you're watching NDTV. Well, recent big breaking news coming in at this hour. Let's take you through it. Goldie Brad as well as Lawrence Bishnoi have been indicted in the United States. Bishnoi as well as Brad have been charged in the Niger murder case. The Bishnoi gang has been wiped out in the massive raids across California. Remember that they have been indicted on, in fact, in a murder charge in the Niger case. Remember that on June 18, 2023, Hardeep Singh Niger was gunned down by masked men in the parking lot of Guru Nanak Singh Gurudwara in Sari of British Columbia. The latest update that we have for you coming in at this hour is that Bishnoi as well as Brar have been charged in the Niger murder case. My colleague Aditya Rajkaul brings all the details for you. Let's take a look at what he had to say.
3: Massive raids have taken place across United States, Europe and Canada against the Lawrence Bishnoi gang and of course Goldie Brar as well. There's a massive statement that has come in from the U.S. Attorney's Office from California, the FBI in Los Angeles, and of course, Canada as well. There's been a year-long operation against India-based Lawrence Bishnoi, who's of course imprisoned right now. But the U.S. Attorney's Office is in fact putting accusation against the Lawrence Bishnoi gang of being part of the drug syndicate across US, Canada and Europe. There were simultaneous raids that took place in United States, in Canada and in Spain, Georgia and several other locations as well. There are at least 10 to 11 people that the US Attorney's Office says that are still on the run. Currently, 24 people have been arrested in all these massive raids that have taken place since the beginning of the Lawrence Bishnoi gang years ago. This is the massive blow for the first time coming in their global operations. Currently, the Indian government has not issued any kind of a statement, but this comes as a massive development from the US intelligence agencies and of course Canada, Spain, Georgia and other parts of the world also part of this massive raids and operation in which drugs including heroin and of course cocaine have been also recovered. There are arms and ammunition that have also been recovered in this operation, and currently questioning of those individuals who have been arrested is underway and they are being produced in a court of law.
2: On that note, we're slipping into a very short break. More news and updates on the other side. Stay with us on the broadcast.

0: They say morning shows the day. Markets often have other plans. By midday, the story can be very different. That's when the Right Insights helps you rethink the day. Trades, trends, the moves that matter. 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
2: I'm delighted to be chairing a committee of such distinguished fellow businessmen, bankers. 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
3: Many of the nominees are extremely close together in terms of what they've done.
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7: 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A lot of it. That is why we separate the news that is urgent and important for you from what is not. News that influences outcomes across markets, policy, and the corridors of power. At 6 p.m., we turn our attention to the critical conversations that matter. I'm Vikram Oza, bringing you The Big Question, Monday to Thursday at 6 p.m.
8: This is the show where we bring you all the hot and happenings from the world of entertainment and lifestyle.
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8: 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I am your host, Mayank Chaudhary, and this is Limelight.
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0: First move sets the day, and in markets, being early is the edge. 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
16: 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That's how we give you a head start to the day's trade.
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2: These kind of awards and jury lineup, you are truly giving it the right weightage.
3: The eminent juries who are here, and that itself speaks for the commitment towards highlighting the advantage which India is having. What I am looking for in this is that we should be awarding companies and individuals who have focused not only on growth, but also on bringing good.
4: Hello and welcome. My name is Reet Kaur Sahani, and you're watching NDTV. We've got an action back bulletin lined up just for you, but let's first take you through the headlines of the hour. Champat Rai, former General Secretary of the Sri Ram Janmabhoomi Teerth Kshetra Trust, has dismissed the allegations against him in the Ram Temple donation box theft case as baseless. In a letter, he stated that he's taken a vow of silence until the SIT's final report is released and will respond to every allegation only after the investigation is finished. Kerala's Wayanad area witnessed a landslide in the Meenakshi area, wherein in a twin tunnel was under construction. But before the deadly collapse, the district collector had warned about the soil accumulated post-tunnelling and asked for it to be removed from the area. Relentless monsoon rains continue to batter Maharashtra, severely disrupting normal life across Mumbai, Thane, Palghar, Pune, Nashik and the wider Konkan region. Relentless rain for 48 hours now has killed around 13 people in a single day. Maharashtra VVIP hooliganism inside of hospital. Neta can be seen on a power trip hitting women. Prime Minister Narendra Modi has outlined a new roadmap for India-Indonesia ties, with defence, maritime security and critical minerals emerging as the pillars of cooperation. Well, some big breaking news coming in at this hour. Let's take you through it. The U.S. in the latest has launched fresh strikes on Iran. That's right, the U.S. has hit Iran after the Hormuz ship attacks. Iranian air defenses and drone sites have also been targeted. Explosions could be heard in Iran's Bandar Abbas as well as the Keshum Island. This comes after the Strait of Hormuz tensions erupted once again, with understanding that in the latest, the United States has struck Iranian targets. My colleague Aditya Rajkaul brings to us the latest details in this regard. Let's listen into what he has to share.
5: In an unprecedented development, there have been reports of massive U.S. airstrikes that have come against Iran at midnight. In fact, the U.S. Central Command also issuing a statement that there was a violation of ceasefire by Iran by attacking commercial ships at the Strait of Hormuz in the last 24 to 36 hours. There have been three ships that have been attacked, one of course of Qatar as well, which was in fact on way to India. And these are commercial LNG and other energy linked ships that have been attacked relentlessly. And the US airstrikes have been the massive amount of missiles that have been used in airstrikes across Bandar Abbas and the Sirk area in Iran. Bandar Abbas, of course, is near the Strait of Hormuz, a strategically important port city of Iran, the Shahid Haqqani port, where massive attacks have taken place. Videos from that area clearly indicate the extent of the damage and the bombings that have taken place. This is the biggest attack ever since a few weeks ago ceasefire was achieved between Iran and United States, which was mediated, of course, by Pakistan. But it's been a fragile ceasefire ever since, with provocations coming in from both sides. But it's an unprecedented development at this particular stage. The U.S. Central Command and the U.S. administration is clearly indicating that there was a violation of ceasefire from the Iranian side by attacking commercial ships. And now these attacks are in retaliation, in response to those attacks by the Iranian side. Iran has also issued a statement that it is the U.S. which is provoking and violating the Islamabad Memorandum of Understanding. And in fact, Iran reserves the right to respond to the U.S. airstrikes. Now, reports are indicating

0: that Iran may be preparing to, in fact, attack either Kuwait, Bahrain, Jordan, or Saudi Arabia in this connection in retaliation. There have been hectic diplomatic activities also taking place with Saudi Arabia and Qatar issuing statements against Iran. In fact, Qatar had also summoned the deputy ambassador of Iran, registering protests against the commercial ship that was attacked. And apart from that, also issuing a protest note. Saudi Arabia also issued a very strong statement in support of Qatar against Iran as well. It does seem like that after months of the beginning of the war, which began on 28th Feb, and now that there's been a temporary memorandum of understanding of ceasefire, doesn't seem like that all is well either at the Strait of Hormuz or across West Asia. The latest provocation and the confrontation could in fact lead to a larger a battle of sorts and would impact not just connectivity and the supply chain at the Strait of Hormuz, but again, energy prices soaring again. We are yet to hear from US President Donald Trump and of course the Iranian leadership, but this comes just days after the funeral of Ayatollah Khamenei also took place, where thousands of mourners attended. There were global leaders also participating in Tehran. But currently, the US airstrike leading to massive damages and Iran currently preparing to retaliate.
1: All right, my colleagues Nazir as well as Rishabh join us on the broadcast. Nazir, coming to you first, as you're joining us from Iran, you know, help us understand, just days after the funeral of Ayatollah Ali Khamenei, we're seeing fresh attacks coming in from the United States, especially in the southern part of Iran.
2: Wow, it is not days, it is actually in the it is in Iraq, it is happening in Najaf and Karbala, these ceremonies. And there are reports that the Iranian president is coming back from Najaf to Tehran. And here in Tehran, there is uneasy calm. And Tehran has been up to these strikes in the coastal areas of Iran. And there have been massive strikes, more than a dozen strikes at different places, Badr Anbar, Sheikh and Qasim Island. And there are reports of massive damage, even as the local report media is reporting. There's no report of any civilian casualties so far. It is clear that Iran is going to hit back. That is very clear. And I had a briefing with a senior Iranian official last night, and he said that chances of return of war are possible, and they are prepared for it, and they blame the United States for violating Islamabad Memorandum of Understanding. And when he was specifically asked about these missile strikes on the commercial ships, he said problems in Strait of Hormuz is because of interference of United States. If there's no, and this interference is clearly what, according to top Iranian official, he said is violation of MOU. And now we see after those attacks on these commercial ships, US has revoked the permission for Iranian oil sale, and it was followed by massive airstrikes on Iranian facilities, military targets, air defenses, and other places. We don't know the extent of damage, but visuals clearly show a massive damage, and it is much, I think, the biggest attack on Iran after the ceasefire.
1: Well, let me also take this conversation to my colleague Rishabh also, who joins us on the broadcast. You know, Rishabh, like Nazir is reporting that there is uneasy calm currently present in Iran. I mean, what does this go on to say about the memorandum of understanding that was forged? You know, we've discussed this over the past couple of weeks about how multiple sides have even threatened to violate it. And now, in reality, we've seen a violation of it currently taking place.
3: Well, definitely. Nazir is on ground in Iran and would be giving you exactly what he's seeing around him. But if we talk about this MOU, from day one, fragility was written all over the MOU. More than the 14-point agenda, fragility was the centrality of that MOU, given that any move by any side would collapse this MOU. And now, about 2 weeks from when the MOU was actually signed, and now how things are, 3 weeks for that matter, this is the biggest attack. There have been at least 3 commercial ships that have been attacked. There is now, what we're given to understand, at least half a dozen targets in Iran that has been targeted by US. And now what we're given to understand, that Iran has also launched a cruise missile, anti-ship cruise missile, to a U.S. Navy warship in Gulf of Oman. This is very clear that, you know, the MOU has been put on a back burner and in a cold storage, and both Iran and U.S. are moving forward. Why is this happening? Let's go to why is this happening. Iran did hit because Iran feels that if it does, it loses its grip over Strait of Hormuz, it will lose Strait of Hormuz forever. And why is U.S. retaliating in this manner? Because in last 4 months, one has realized that U.S.'s that next security guarantee in Gulf has collapsed, and now U.S. wants to regain that net security guarantee status in the region, and that's the reason that U.S. is responding in this manner. So desperation is on both the sides. Okay. MOU has been put on back burner. Remains to be seen how things unfold. Next 24 hours will definitely be very crucial.
1: Absolutely, like you said, that the next 24 hours will be very crucial. In fact, we have some more breaking news coming in that regard. Let's take our viewers through it. Now, in the latest, Iran has warned the U.S. President Donald Trump after the U.S. strikes. Iran has now gone on to say that Trump regime has badly miscalculated Iran. Iran has issued a statement towards the U.S. President Donald Trump, saying that time will tell. The Iranian Foreign Minister Abbas Araghchi has condemned the United States for revoking the oil sanctions. So, big development now taking shape, especially coming in from Tehran, where in the latest, Tehran has warned Washington after the U.S. strikes. Iran has gone on to now say that Trump regime has badly miscalculated Iran and has even gone on to say that time will tell. The Iranian foreign minister has even condemned U.S. for revoking oil sanctions. My colleague Nazeer is still with us on the broadcast. Nazeer, that's important developments coming in. An understandable reaction now coming in from Tehran, where Tehran is now going on to issue a stern warning to Washington. And, you know, this statement that Iran has issued is extremely important because it says that the U.S. has miscalculated Iran. This was a view that experts also held when the war broke out first, Nazeer.
2: Well, Iran has been maintaining this line that this is miscalculation, and they have been again saying it is the U.S. has been dragged into this war, and then saying it is a war of choice by the U.S. and the Israel. And they have been time and again saying that, in fact, I may again refer to our conversation briefing with top Iranian officials here. And he's saying they have learned lessons during the war, and they have also taught lessons to their adversary enemy, Israel and U.S. And if they do anything again, and they will again teach them a very, very hard lesson. So Iran appears to be prepared, and they are saying their possibility of return of war, and they are prepared for war, and they clearly say they are not going to give up anything when it comes to Strait of Hormuz. And the Iranian officials repeatedly mentioned Clause 5, Clause 7, all these things, and also Clause 1 of the MOU, which I also talked about, respecting each other's sovereignty, not issuing threats, then blaming Donald Trump, that every day he's issuing threats against, Iran. I asked him a very specific question. I said, you two are, threatening Iran, U.S., every day during the protests and demanding revenge against U.S. and Israel. He said, how can you, is demanding justice a threat? And he's actually saying revenge means justice, demanding justice. So Iran is trying to put a very strong face, and they are saying they will respond and they are prepared for the war. But for now, it appears that Islamabad MOU is in tatters.
1: All right, Nazeer, thank you so much for joining us and sharing those important details with us. We're tracking more developments coming in at this hour. While the United States has charged Lawrence Bishnoi and Goldie Braar with the alleged murder of Khalistani extremist Hardeep Singh Nijjar in Canada. As per U.S. federal indictment unsealed in Los Angeles, Bishnoi ordered the killing of Nijjar in a coordinated action named Operation Hardball. Now, the law enforcement agencies of U.S., Canada and Europe arrested 24 persons, 11 of them in California. According to federal prosecutors, Bishnoi allegedly directed an international criminal network from inside a prison using contraband mobile phones and encrypted internet communication devices. On June 18, 2023, Hardeep Singh Nijjar was gunned down by masked men in the parking lot of the Guru Nanak Singh Gurudwara in Surrey, British Columbia.
4: Law enforcement has arrested approximately 24 defendants across the United States, Canada, and Europe. The gang's North American leader, Goldie Brar, and the gang's European leader, Rote Godara, are charged with racketeering conspiracy. That Lawrence Bishnoi and Goldie Brar directed

0: exploited communities, and stolen lives through ruthless acts of violence in the United States and abroad. We, alongside our partners, remain steadfast in our commitment to identifying these violent organizations, disrupting their activities, and ensuring they face the justice they deserve.
1: Our work today makes our communities, cities, provinces, states, and countries much safer. But it also is a symbol of something even greater, strong and reliable collaboration that made this operation possible. Information sharing and intelligence sharing that translated into action that led to the takedown of these groups.
2: Massive raids have taken place across United States, Europe, and Canada against the Lawrence Pishnoy gang and, of course, Goldie Brar as well. There's a massive statement that has come in from the U.S. Attorney's Office from California, the FBI in Los Angeles, and, of course, Canada as well. There's been a year-long operation against India-based Lawrence Bishnoi, who's, of course, imprisoned right now. But the U.S. Attorney's Office is, in fact, putting accusation against the Lawrence Bishnoi gang of being part of the drug syndicate across U.S., Canada, and Europe. There were simultaneous raids that took place in United States, in Canada, and in Spain, Georgia, and several other locations as well. There are at least 10 to 11 people that the U.S. Attorney's Office says that are still on the run. Currently, 24 people have been arrested in all these massive raids that have taken place since the beginning of the Lawrence Bishnoi gang years ago. This is the massive blow for the first time coming in their global operations. Currently, the Indian government has not issued any kind of a statement, but this comes as a massive development from the U.S. Intelligence agencies and, of course, Canada, Spain, Georgia, and other parts of the world also part of this massive raids and operation in which drugs, including heroin and, of course, cocaine have been also recovered. There are arms and ammunition that have also been recovered in this operation. And currently, questioning of those individuals who have been arrested is underway, and they are being produced in a court of law.
3: Well, Prime Minister Narendra Modi has outlined a new roadmap for India and Indonesia's ties, with defence, maritime security and critical minerals emerging as the key pillars of cooperation. Addressing the Indian community in Indonesia, the Prime Minister said that India is moving forward with the mantra reform, perform and transform, and that India's self-reliance is a force multiplier not just for India but for the wider ASEAN region. Earlier during talks with the Indonesian President, the two countries agreed to significantly expand cooperation, signing nearly a dozen agreements spanning critical minerals, technology and even maritime security. While the two sides also inked deals on BrahMos and the Astra missile systems, underscoring India's growing strategic footprint in the Indo-Pacific region.
4: Aaj subah hi mujhe Indonesia ka सर्वोच्च सम्मान प्राप्त करने का भी सौभाग्य मिला। ये 140 करोड़ भारतीयों का यश है। ये भारतीय समुदाय के आप सभी साथियों का सम्मान है। और सबसे बड़ी बात ये पुरस्कार 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
1: Let's now take you to Keralam. Well, disaster has struck Wayanad once again, this time a deadly tunnel mudslide killing 5 people. However, Keralam cabinet minister has called it a man-made tragedy. Keralam minister Siddiq has now leveled a grave charge, stating that the district collector was warned prior and that the Konkan Railways took no action. Keralam Chief Minister V.D. Sathyasan has also taken stock of the situation and doubled down on his own minister's stance. Sathyasan said that the mud removal request was in place and that the contractors did not abide by the orders.
2: God's own country, Kerala, you see the nature has struck once again where we are right now in Wayanad, where this massive landslide has occurred at a construction site of this tunnel road, site where you see what we are given to understand is that 5 members have died. Almost, you see, 5 are still feared to be trapped while half a dozen of members have been hospitalized. They are undergoing a treatment as well. Various teams continue to be on ground here. You have NDRF, you have SDRF, you have PWD workers as well. Kerala Police too. You also have Kerala Fire and Rescue Service team as well. I'm joined by one of that of a station officer as well, Mr. Nitesh Kumar. Sir, thank you so much for speaking to NDTV. So firstly, give us a detail. How many of them dead? How many of them still fear trapped? How many of them are undergoing a treatment? What are the challenges that you are facing as well?
3: So basically, the main challenge is past 2 or 3 days having a lot of rain, heavy rain is here. Mm. And here only you talked earlier that the tunnel road so collapsed and entire soil is dumped on the nearby site, and up to 5 people's we are dead body recovered, and 6 people's all are in hospitals, and 5 more to find in the body. Okay. The challenges are faced are mainly due to the dumping of soil. Almost 3 to 4 meter soil and depth height soil already dumped here. Mm. We have to remove all the soil to find out the remaining bodies.
4: The Disaster Management Authority and the District Collector has already issued an order on 20th of this June to remove all this soil from the spot. The preliminary information is that the contractors of the tunnel has not obeyed the order issued by the Honorable District Collector and the Disaster Management Authority.
1: Well, my colleague Ashwin joins us on the broadcast to shed more light on this. Ashwin, I believe you're on ground zero. Help us understand what exactly is the situation looking like at this hour.
5: Rita, in fact, a red alert has been sounded in Wayanad. As you can see, there is incessant rain over here. I'm standing just adjacent to the spot where this landslide has taken place. I just want to show viewers this exact spot. And you can clearly see a part of the rock has clearly chipped down, and that is indisputable. Now, what we can see on the other side is that there are, you can see these blue colored tarpaulins. This is where this laterite soil, which was kept by Dilip Kaun, the company which has been in charge of the tunnel, who has been given the subcontract, they are supposed to be keeping this, removing this particular laterite soil. Now, what you see in this, in our frame, is that under this rock, this complete, there was this kind of a very small concrete reinforcement which was given, all that came crashing down. At 11:30 a.m. yesterday, tons of laterite soil came down, and it came down all the way to this particular

0: particular bridge, where you can see this particular bridge is there. And this complete bridge was completely blocked till yesterday. It was only today morning that the transportation could be resumed over this bridge. The debris has been removed from there so that rescue vehicles can now ply. At 5:30, the NDRF team, two team of NDRF has come over here, but till now we do not see any of these machines going inside. Under the debris, five people are said to be missing. Two of them from Himachal Pradesh, one from Uttar Pradesh, one from Jharkhand, and one from Bihar. This is what we know. Three people have already, the post-mortem of three people have already been completed. Their body will be sent to Jharkhand as well as in Bihar. All the people who have died are migrant workers, is what we know. And because of the red alert that has been sounded, even there has been a restriction that has been put in place, because as I just want to show it to you. You see, this government has stated about this particular, how this laterite soil has been kept. You see the tarpaulin over there. In a similar manner, where this landslide had occurred, even in front of that, there was a similar kind of laterite soil that was piled up. And that was in fact covered with some kind of a concrete covering. Right. But none of that seems to be scientific, is what experts are saying. There was no reinforcement provided, and therefore this incident has occurred, and experts are saying this is a man-made disaster. Certainly, the contractors in their submission to SEBI has said they are not at fault, but certainly there is a fault line that has been drawn, and that belongs not just to the government who has supposed to be reinforcing it, but also to the contractor, Reet.
1: But of course, Ashwin, you said important questions now being raised, one that go on to argue that this could be a man-made tragedy. Thank you so much for joining us and sharing those updates with us. We're tracking more developments coming to light and shifting focus to Maharashtra. Now, Maharashtra can't catch a break. Relentless rain for the past 48 hours now has killed around 13 in a single day. Palghar bears the brunt with an 8th red alert in a row. The Suri River has breached its banks at the Maswan, submerging the Palghar-Manor highway. Traffic has even halted and authorities remained on high alert along the river banks. Amid the chaos, a moment of courage from Kalyan, Police Inspector Pankaj was wading through the shoulder deep flood waters and even rescued a 4-year-old and his family. But Ratnagiri had a tragedy of its own. A landslide buried a home, killing a father-son duo, Shantaram and Satish Shelar. The NDRF pulled out the 73-year-old Kalpana Shelar alive. And in Jalgaon, heartbreaking scenes were witnessed. Three teenage boys drowned in a flood quarry. One slipped in and two of his friends jumped in to save him. None of them made out. On that note, slipping into a very short break. More news and updates on the other side. Stay with us on the broadcast.

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5: 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A lot of it. That is why we separate the news that is urgent and important for you from what is not. News that influences outcomes across markets, policy, and the corridors of power. At 6 p.m., we turn our attention to the critical conversations that matter. I'm Vikram Oza, bringing you The Big Question, Monday to Thursday at 6 p.m.
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0: literally go from the man on the outside looking in now to the man on the inside looking.
1: Welcome back to Sreet Kaur Sahani, you're watching NDTV. At a government hospital in Maharashtra's Dombivli, a woman doctor, two fellow physicians and three nurses were brutally assaulted. Their only fault? Informing a patient's family that no NICU beds were available. Now, the man caught on camera leading this outrageous assault is local Shinde Sena co-operator Ramesh Mahatre, who arrived with a mob of supporters. Following the attack, the traumatized hospital staff launched an immediate strike demanding protection. Mahatre is no stranger to the law, already facing multiple criminal cases. Now, a big NDTV pack just 24 hours after the assault, an FIR has now been registered against the Shiv Sena co-operator. NDTV's managing editor Shiv Varur has spoken to the Shiv Sena spokesperson on this. Listen into the conversation.
2: Such behavior is absolutely unacceptable, and special to a woman is absolutely unacceptable. But our Pramukh Neta Eknath Rawji Shinde, the Honorable DCM of Maharashtra, has repeatedly said that this Maharashtra is a state which it accepts and only rule of law prevails. And let me assure you, after this investigation, whichever party he is in,

0: He's done some wrongdoing. He will be punished as per the rule of law. But,
1: no, but
0: I
1: even
0: also
1: an
0: like
1: FIR
0: to
1: has not been registered according to the latest information.
0: Allow me to complete, Shivan.
1: Sushiben, even an FIR has not been lodged.
0: FIR is a process. FIR is a process. And I think your Dr. Shukla also was quite convinced that FIR will be lodged. And if it is wrongdoing is done, FIR will be lodged.
1: Yes, I'm asking you a very straight moral question. What is taking so long to take action? What due process do you need apart from a video of this rowdy, your colleague, your party colleague slapping a woman doctor?
0: What is right will be done. Let me tell you this. But on this flip side, I will tell you this, 4th of July, why the parents were so anguished and maybe the corporator was so anguished. Yes, I don't pardon, completely no pardon.
1: Oh, no, don't do that, Sushi Bencher. You're justifying the action.
0: You should not control what I should speak.
1: You cannot justify it by saying anything about the NICU
0: bed. 2 days ago, in Navi Mumbai, a mother and a child lost their life in delivery in Navi Mumbai.
1: Yeah.
0: It was sometimes in May. Hold on. Allow me to complete. I'm respecting what you are saying. In sometimes in April, late April, 4 doctors and 2 nurses were booked for alleged negligence where an 11-month-old child lost his life.
1: You're diluting the issue. Come on.
0: Therefore, maybe the parents were very, very anxious because to shift a newborn child to NICU in the different hospitals.
1: Madam, the parents are allowed to do whatever they want. They can feel as anxious as they want. Who the hell is your party colleague, Ramesh Mathre, to behave in this manner and especially to slap a baby doctor? Who is he? Why have you not thrown him out of your party?
0: Hold on. Why it led to this, Mr. Shivarur, why it led to this? Imagine.
1: No, sorry. The people of Mumbai are rejecting your justification. Your justification is rejected, madam.
0: I'm not justifying. I am putting a viewpoint.
1: There is no viewpoint. It is rejected. I'll tell you why, madam. Let me tell you why. Because India is not a Gunda Raj, madam. Mumbai is not a Gunda Raj. Ramesh Mathre is not a godfather. He's not a thug. He is a thug, but he's not an organized crime lord. Who the hell is he to go and slap somebody in a hospital?
0: Or anyone, you must mind your language. We are on a national TV.
1: I will repeat it, madam.
0: He's a corporator.
1: You are asking me to mind my language because I have called Ramesh Mathre a thug. Please tell me what words I should use for a man who slaps a lady doctor in this way. Please tell me what respectful word I should use.
0: You don't expect me and you just because it is showing. I said they have gone to the police station. What is right, what is just will be done. We are led under the able leadership of Eknath Rao Ji Shinde. He is the man who gives justice to everyone. Stand by what is right. And what is right
1: protesting
0: will be done.
1: Sushiben Shah, those doctors are protesting. They are on a semi-strike outside KDMC. Has Eknath Shinde or anyone from your party gone and met them?
0: Whatever necessary will
1: what
0: be
1: justice
0: done.
1: Are you talking about?
0: Whatever necessary for the people. And you're right, doctors should be respected. And whatever necessarily, Shivarur, will be done. I've been earlier also.
2: With that, we're slipping into a very short break. More news and updates on the other side. Stay with us on the broadcast.

0: with news, information, analysis. A lot of it. That is why we separate the news that is urgent and important for you from what is not. News that influences outcomes across markets, policy, and the corridors of power. At 6 p.m., we turn our attention to the critical conversations that matter. I'm Vikram Oza, bringing you The Big Question, Monday to Thursday at 6 p.m.
1: This is the show where we bring you all the hot and happenings from the world of entertainment and lifestyle.
2: Really?
1: Fashion that made you gag. Films that made you fangirl. Art that made it to the gram. And trends that kept us with the program. Let's get it. Hello and welcome to a brand new show. I am your host Mayank Chaudhary and this is Limelight.
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8: Welcome back. This is Rithi, and you're watching NDTV. Let's now take you to Karnataka. Now, in the horrifying Bengaluru daycare horror, where toddlers were subjected to abuse, in an exclusive conversation with managing editor Shivarur, Bengaluru police chief thought that more arrests were to happen and that daycares across the city are now under scrutiny. Cape Gemini has also, in fact, filed a complaint against the agency that ran the daycare, seeking immediate action in the case. Well, there's some breaking news coming in at this hour. Let's take you through it. We're tracking the latest updates coming in from Tamil Nadu at this hour. We're understanding that the DMK has now hit out at Tamil Nadu Minister Kesana over the school visit. That's right, the DMK has written to the child rights body, saying that Tamil Nadu Minister Kirtana's inspection was insensitive. Remember, a huge political row has now erupted over TVK Minister Kirtana going to a school and speaking to a child, after which she said that the child could not speak in proper English. She even went on to allege that this goes on to reflect the state of schools in Tamil Nadu. This led to the DMK reacting. In the latest, the DMK has alleged that the minister mocked students and was insensitive. The DMK said that the students were filmed without their consent inside the school premises. A big political row now erupting, especially with regards to Tamil Nadu Minister Kirtana's visit to a school in Tamil Nadu. With that, we're slipping into a short break. More news and updates on the other side. Stay with us on the broadcast.

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3: 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A lot of it. 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
9: Literally go from the man on the outside looking in now to the man on the inside looking out.
10: I think that was one of my biggest drivers to become an astronaut.
9: Iron Man, Kokoro, how does that prepare the body for something with no finish line?
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11: Welcome back. This is Reet Kaur Sahani. You're watching NDTV. Well, former Ram Janmabhoomi Trust General Secretary Chakpat Rai has taken a vow of silence, saying that he will only respond after the final SIT report is out. In a statement to the investigators, he has questioned the counting process and flagged alleged security lapses on the part of the bank. Rai further alleged that the bank did not properly implement key safeguards. The opposition says that the resignations are not enough and alleges the bid to shield Rai and other trust members. Demanding the dissolution of the trust, the opposition also wants accountability be fixed at the highest level. The BJP has hit back strongly with Chief Minister Yogi accusing the opposition of trying to defame Ayodhya. With that, we're slipping into a short break. More news and updates on the other side. Stay with us on the broadcast.

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3: 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A lot of it. That is why we separate the news that is urgent and important for you from what is not. News that influences outcomes across markets, policy, and the corridors of power. At 6 p.m., we turn our attention to the critical conversations that matter. I'm Vikram Oza, bringing you the big question, Monday to Thursday at 6 p.m.
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27: Literally go from the man on the outside looking in now to the man on the inside looking out.
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25: 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I am Parmeshwar Bava. We've got an action-packed bulletin lined up for you this morning with news from across the country and around the world. Let's begin with the top headlines you need to know. The United States launches powerful strikes against Iran after attacks on three ships transiting the Strait of Hormuz, including Qatari and Saudi Arabian tankers. This as sanctions on Iranian oil exports are now to snap back on the 17th of July, and Iran's military is now vowing a crushing response to these US attacks. US charges gangster Lawrence Bishnoi and Goldie Brar for Khalistani extremist Hardeep Singh Nijjar's killing in Canada in 2023. The operation, dubbed Operation Hardball, was a coordinated effort by law enforcement agencies from the US, Canada and Europe. Just when it appeared that the controversy surrounding the alleged irregularities in the Ayodhya Ram Temple Trust was beginning to settle,

General Secretary Champat Rai has broken his silence, and in a letter, he states that he has taken a vow of silence until the SIT's final report is released, and he will respond to each allegation only after the investigation is complete. Kerala's Wayanad area witnessed a landslide in Meenakshi, wherein a twin tunnel was under construction. But before this deadly collapse, the district collector was warned about the soil accumulated, but prior warnings were ignored. Meanwhile, relentless monsoon rain continues to batter Maharashtra, severely disrupting normal life across Mumbai, Thane, Palghar, Pune, Nashik, and the wider Konkan region too. It's been raining for 48 hours now, and 13 people were killed in a single day. Routine medical services and OPD consultations across all major civic-run hospitals and centres in Kalyan Dombivli were suspended after their doctors and nurses went on strike on Tuesday to protest the assault of a hospital staffer by Shiv Sena co-operator Ramesh Mahatre over a purported delay in treatment the previous night. India and Indonesia have elevated defence cooperation by agreeing to cooperate on the BrahMos supersonic cruise missile system during Prime Minister Modi's state visit to Jakarta, formalising discussions that the two sides have pursued for almost 8 years now.

0: All right, we begin the breakfast show with breaking news we're tracking at the moment. The ceasefire between the United States and Iran is under renewed pressure after the US military released details and now also footage of a major round of strikes targeting Iranian military infrastructure. According to the US Central Command, American forces have struck more than 80 targets across Iran on the 7th of July. And the targets, CENTCOM says, they included air defense systems, command and control networks, coastal radar installations and anti-ship missile capabilities, and more than 60 IRGC boats operating in and around the Strait of Hormuz. The US, you must note, says the strikes were carried out in immediate response to attacks on three commercial vessels transiting the Strait of Hormuz, identifying them as the Marshall Islands flagged Al-Rikayat, the Saudi Arabia flagged Wedian, and the Liberian flagged Cyprus Prosperity. CENTCOM is saying that those attacks were a violation of the ceasefire and freedom of navigation. My colleague Vishnu Shom is with us, and Nazeer Masoodi also joins us this morning live from Iran. Vishnu, to you first. What does this latest footage released by CENTCOM show, and does it correspond with the targets the US says it has struck? We also are given to understand that Iran has just responded.
1: Yeah, that's right. I'm just going to go through the Iranian response in a moment, but the strikes which the United States has carried out come in the wake of multiple attacks being reported. In fact, three attacks, as I understand it, being reported on ships in the Strait of Hormuz.
0: Right.
1: The United States has hit multiple targets in Iran overnight as a result of this. Iran's parliamentary speaker, Mr. Ghalibaf, has said that major violations of the Memorandum of Understanding have now taken place by the United States. Remember, these the technical talks between Iran and the United States have been continuing for a lasting peace. The attacks come despite that. The attacks by Iran on those ships and the attacks by the United States on Iran. So Mr. Ghalibaf says, violating Iranian adjustments in the Strait, persistent threats of further strikes, reinstating oil sanctions, attacks on southern Iran, continued Zionist aggression on Iran, the era of bullying and extortion is over, it leads nowhere, we don't fold. Now, this doesn't augur well at all for the peace process. Indeed. And the fact that America has, for the moment, revoked the sanctions waiver on Iran, which was permitting Iran to actually carry out the export of its oil and gas, is a major step backward. Now, Iran doesn't see this in the way that America sees it at all. It has shown time and time again that it will not come under military or any other pressure from the United States or its allies. But I would say that what has taken place overnight is the most severe deterioration of the process of peace talks, right, which have taken place now for the last couple of
0: Correct.
1: Weeks.
0: Vishnu, thanks so much for sharing the latest details. We'll just revert to you in a minute. Nazeer is with us live from Iran currently. Nazeer, we have a statement that just

0: come in from the Joint Military Headquarters of the Khatam al-Anbiya in response to these attacks as well. And the military, we are given to understand, has come out to categorically say that this is a sign of lack of commitment by the US to the MOU.
1: Well, Iran is clearly making it clear that there are bullying and threats over. They are responding in the same kind, and they will be hitting back at the American position in Middle East. That is very clear. But the way it has unfolded, we last only had an interaction with top Iranian officials here. And he admitted that possibility of return of war is actually real. There's possibility, and they are prepared for the return of war. And he's saying how Iran, US is actually violating memorandum of understanding at multiple counts, be it in fact, be it Lebanon, or be it management of state of Hormuz. He actually read the clause of state of Hormuz. It has to be managed by the Iran. And then, and he said the problems are happening. When he was specifically asked why the commercial ships were targeted, he said problems are happening because US is interfering. If they don't interfere, there would be no problem. We'll manage Strait of Hormuz in consultation with Oman. So Iran is trying to assert its authority over Strait of Hormuz. So clearly saying these are our waters, we'll manage it, and they're saying it is a survey. Now we see ceasefire literally in tatters. There have been the biggest attack on Iran after the ceasefire, but Central Command is saying 80 targets have been hit. Whether it is Qassam Island, whether it is Sirik or Bandar Abbas, right. It has been bombarded, and there have been visual, so massive damage. And what would it mean? Clearly, what we see here, Iran is going again block Strait of Hormuz, and it is going to impact the oil supplies across the world, and it is going to put pressure on again on the markets as well. And Iran is going to hit back. We'll have to see what would be the reaction of the Gulf countries, because they always be hit whenever Iran hits back at American position in the Middle East.
0: Nazeer, in fact, we are also given to understand that Iran's top negotiator, Mohammad Baghir Ghalibaf, he has now posted on X listing several major violations of the MOU by the United States. And Mr. Ghalibaf is categorically saying that the era of bullying and extortion is over.
1: Yeah, exactly.
2: That's right.
1: In fact, Vishnu was mentioning the same thing. Even earlier, Vishnu was mentioning about Ghalibaf's statement. And that is the consistent position of Iran. As I was mentioning, the top Iranian official who briefed foreign journalists here in Tehran yesterday evening, they have been anticipating it, that the US is going to do it, and they are saying they are prepared for war. And it looks like, you know, Iran and Tehran this morning, there was uneasy calm on the streets of, Tehran and Iran as the these strikes are happening in the middle of massive funeral ceremonies which are happening, where hundreds of thousands of people are attending the funeral ceremonies of Ayatollah Ali Khamenei. Today it would be taking place in Najaf and Karbala in Iraq, where we know a top Iranian official, including Iranian President, is there. There are reports he may be coming back to Tehran because of these strikes and the new situation. So amid this funeral ceremony, while we see hundreds of thousands of people are participating, these attacks clearly would be further hardening the position, as we have seen over the last several days here in Tehran, that how people are demanding revenge from Israel and United States, and they say they cannot forgive the killing of Ayatollah Khamenei and the children here, including the granddaughter, 14-month-old granddaughter Zahra of Ayatollah Khamenei. So there are already temples high, and people are demanding, revenge. And when I asked the Iranian official, he said it is very difficult for them to convince our population that to give peace another chance. So Iran appears to be very prepared to go for war.
0: Nazeer, as always, thanks so much for joining us with the lowdown from Ground Zero. Vishnu and Nazeer, we'll continue to revert to you for regular updates. For a moment, we're just delving deeper into the latest developments here. This fragile ceasefire in West Asia is under severe strain once again, as my colleagues Vishnu Shom and Nazeer Masoodi are highlighting. with both Washington and Tehran hardening their positions in what is now becoming a dangerous cycle of military action, economic pressure, and also escalating rhetoric. The U.S. has launched fresh military strikes targeting Iran's strategic locations, including Bandar Abbas and Keshm Island. And according to the U.S. Central Command, the strikes were carried out in response to attacks on commercial vessels in the Strait of Hormuz. You must note, CENTCOM has described the operation as a necessary step to impose heavy costs on Iran, accusing Tehran of violating the ceasefire. Iran, however, has strongly rejected these American claims, with the deputy foreign minister terming the strikes a blatant violation of the agreement, warning that Iran will take decisive action. Let's just take a look at what triggered this escalation, though. You see, the immediate trigger for the latest escalation was a series of attacks on commercial shipping in the Strait of Hormuz, as I mentioned. The U.S. says these incidents breached the ceasefire understanding reached after the recent conflict, prompting a military response. Iran is disputing that narrative, arguing it is Washington's military action and renewed economic pressure that have undermined the truce. So with both sides accusing each other of violating the agreement, this ceasefire is now under severe strain. Additionally, according to the U.S. Central Command, three merchant vessels transiting the Strait of Hormuz came under attack. The ships were identified as the Marshall Islands flagged Al-Rakayat, the Saudi Arabia flagged Wedian, and the Liberian flagged Cyprus Prosperity. As you know, the Strait of Hormuz is among the world's most strategically important waterways. Any disruption here, as we have witnessed since the 28th of February, has immediate implications for energy markets, international shipping, and direct implications for us on home ground in India too. Washington, meanwhile, has directly blamed Iranian forces for these attacks on the three commercial vessels, with CENTCOM saying the incidents were unwarranted aggression that endangered civilian maritime traffic and violated the principle of freedom of navigation. Iran is not accepting responsibility, at least for now, for these alleged attacks, leaving one of the central claims in this crisis disputed as we speak. But the U.S. maintains that that attacking commercial vessels after the ceasefire amounted to a direct breach of the agreement. American officials are arguing that the ceasefire required both sides to avoid any sort of actions that could destabilize the region or threaten international commerce too. So on that basis, Washington says it was justified in launching retaliatory military operations. In response, the U.S. military has carried out it's targeted more than 80 Iranian military targets, we're told. This is what CENTCOM has said in its latest statement. And Iran has vowed a crushing response. Iran is rejecting the American account of events, with the Deputy Foreign Minister, Kazem Garibadi, accusing the United States of violating the ceasefire through both military strikes and the decision to reinstate restrictions on Iranian oil exports. So while Tehran has warned it will take what it calls decisive action to defend its national interests, there are concerns that this ceasefire may not last. On that note, let's revert to my colleagues Vishnu Shom and Nazir Masoodi tracking all the latest developments for us. But first, we have breaking news coming in at the moment. We have details of Iran's response currently. Iranian military has launched drones at Bahrain. A US official to Axios has confirmed. In fact, the Khatam al-Anbiya central headquarters has strongly condemned the U.S. strikes in southern Iran, labeling them a blatant act of aggression that took place while the body of the late Supreme Leader was being hosted for funeral processions in Iraq. My colleagues Vishnu Shom and Azeed Masoodi have already taken you through the detailed response coming in from Iran's Deputy Foreign Minister. In a statement, the military warned that the armed forces of the Islamic Republic of Iran will deliver a crushing response to the U.S. actions. Vishnu, what are the latest developments you can disclose at the moment? We do understand that Mr. Ghalibaf has accused the U.S. of major violations. What is the latest coming in from CENTCOM, though?
2: This footage that you see, is purportedly of an attack on Bahrain, on Bandar Abbas. It gives you an idea of the extent of the U.S. strikes. But I think what you were referring to, and we'll get more details on that, of an Iranian counterattack on Bahrain. That's where the United States bases significant naval assets, is yet another reminder of the tit-for-tat nature of the military aspect of this conflict. Iran has not for a moment sort of avoided reacting to these to military strikes, neither now or in the past. And that puts the entire GCC nation, puts all of the GCC nations under a great deal of stress. The basic difference in this particular case lies on who controls the Strait of Hormuz. This is evidently something that has not been resolved. America has spoken about it being an open international waterway. Iran says that no, all ships going across the Strait of Hormuz, carrying oil and gas and whatever else, back and forth, come under the control

0: into sharp focus. All this at a time when the US says that the sanctions that they've imposed, that they have withdrawn from Iran to enable them in good faith to export their oil, that has been withdrawn. In other words, those sanctions are back on. Again, Iran, doesn't see itself and clearly isn't operating from a position of being under pressure. They are doing what they feel is necessary from their standpoint. But I think the larger point is that at a time when there was so much hope that the process talk, the process of peace talks, the technical conversations on the MOU, which has been signed for peace between Iran and the United States and peace in the region, you know, that's under severe threat right now. There is one line in the U.S. CENTCOM's statement or a statement from the United States that they hope that talks can continue in good faith. But if there is a military escalation, particularly at a time when it's particularly significant, as Nazir was reporting, for Iran, with the Supreme Leader's funeral actually being carried on with these massive rallies across Iran, it's not looking very good, is it?
1: Not for now, at least, Vishnu. Nazir, air raid sirens have been activated in Bahrain, as Vishnu is reporting. The Ministry of Interior has told people actually to stay calm there and head to the nearest safe place. Meanwhile, Iran's President Masoud Pezeshkian, we're told he has returned to Tehran from Iraq earlier than expected. Is that being interpreted on ground as a sign that the leadership is preparing for high-level security consultations?
2: Well, Iran already has that mosaic military strategy in place, and that orders are there regardless of leadership. If you face an attack, hit back, and hit back very hard. But as Vishnu was mentioning, that Bahrain has been targeted. This is the fifth fleet of United States, which is there in Bahrain, and that has been targeted by the Iran. So clearly, it is the escalation, huge escalation here in the Middle East, and after more than 80 attacks carried out, a target hit by the Central Command.
1: All right, we'll continue to revert to Nazir and Vishnu for the latest on this fragile escalating crisis. At this point, neither side is stepping back. One is framing its actions as enforcement of the ceasefire, the other as a breach of it. Which basically leaves the world watching a familiar and dangerous question. Does this remain a controlled exchange? Or is the region edging towards another cycle of retaliation once again, with serious consequences for global energy supplies, for shipping, and of course for diplomacy? We'll continue to track the latest as far as the US-Iran war is concerned. For now, let's turn our attention to the latest developments coming in. This morning, the U.S. has charged Lawrence Bishnoi and Goldie Brar with the alleged murder of Khalistani extremist Hardeep Singh Nijjar in Canada. As per U.S. federal indictment unsealed in Los Angeles, Bishnoi ordered the killing of Nijjar, and in a coordination action named Operation Hardball, the law enforcement agencies of the U.S., Canada and Europe, they arrested 24 people, 11 of them in California. Now, according to federal prosecutors, Bishnoi allegedly directed an international criminal network from inside prison using contraband mobile phones and encrypted internet communication devices as well. And back in 2023, on the 18th of June, Hardeep Singh Nijjar was gunned down by masked men in the parking lot of the Guru Nanak Sikh Gurdwara in Surrey, British Columbia.
3: Law enforcement has arrested approximately 24 defendants across the United States, Canada, and Europe. The gang's North American leader, Goldie Brar, and the gang's European leader, Rote Godara, are charged with racketeering conspiracy. That Lawrence Bishnoi and Goldie Brar directed the 2023 assassination of a prominent Sikh leader in Canada, identified by his initials HSN in the indictment. The indictment also charges Bishnoi, Brar, and others with trafficking cocaine and methamphetamine in the LA area, including by stealing hundreds of pounds of drugs from rival drug trafficking groups.
4: Coordinated operation strikes at the heart of these brutal transnational organizations that have terrorized families, exploited communities, and stolen lives through ruthless acts of violence in the United States and abroad. We, alongside our partners, remain steadfast in our commitment

0: to identifying these violent organizations, disrupting their activities, and ensuring they face the justice they deserve.
1: Our work today makes our communities, cities, provinces, states, and countries much safer. But it also is a symbol of something even greater, strong and reliable collaboration that made this operation possible. Information sharing and intelligence sharing that translated into action that led to the takedown of these groups.
2: Massive raids have taken place across United States, Europe, and Canada against the Lawrence Pishnoy gang and, of course, Goldie Brar as well. There's a massive statement that has come in from the U.S. Attorney's Office from California, the FBI in Los Angeles, and, of course, Canada as well. There's been a year-long operation against India-based Lawrence Pishnoy, who's, of course, imprisoned right now. But the U.S. Attorney's Office is, in fact, putting accusation against the Lawrence Pishnoy gang of being part of the drug syndicate across U.S., Canada, and Europe. There were simultaneous raids that took place in United States, in Canada, and in Spain, Georgia, and several other locations as well. There are at least 10 to 11 people that the U.S. Attorney's Office says that are still on the run. Currently, 24 people have been arrested in all these massive raids that have taken place since the beginning of the Lawrence Pishnoy gang years ago. This is the massive blow for the first time coming in their global operations. Currently, the Indian government has not issued any kind of a statement, but this comes as a massive development from the U.S. Intelligence agencies and, of course, Canada, Spain, Georgia, and other parts of the world also part of this massive raids and operation in which drugs, including heroin and, of course, cocaine have been also recovered. There are arms and ammunition that have also been recovered in this operation. And currently, questioning of those individuals who have been arrested is underway, and they are being produced in a court of law.
3: All right, so in a coordinated action called Operation Hardball, authorities have arrested 24 people, including 11 in California, and unsealed three indictments against 37 defendants. As far as the charges are concerned against Pishnoy and Brar, both of them have been named in the U.S. federal indictment. They've been accused of ordering Hardeep Singh Nijjar's assassination, and it's been categorically stated that they are allegedly part of a transnational crime network. So this case has been added to a wider global crackdown on organized crime. And it's said that the accused are operating across international borders. Officials said the investigation had run for years and focused on crime syndicates whose activities were especially felt across the Indian diaspora, you must note. So according to federal indictment unsealed in LA, Bishnoi ordered the killing of Hardeep Singh Nijjar. In court papers, it categorically said that HSN, outside a Sikh temple in Surrey, British Columbia, on 18th of June, 3 years ago, Nijjar's killing was ordered. In fact, Nijjar's killing had strained ties between India and Canada after then Prime Minister Justin Trudeau sought to link the government in New Delhi to the murder. India had categorically rejected the allegations as absurd and motivated. So of those arrested, 11 were held in California, one in Indiana, one in Georgia. Three defendants were arrested in Canada, one in Spain, and seven were already in custody. So now, as things stand, agencies are looking for 10 fugitives, 7 in the United States, 2 in India, and 1 in Europe. All right, we have fresh updates coming in as far as the Ram Temple embezzlement case is concerned. As you know, General Secretary Champat Rai had broken his silence earlier, and in a letter, he had stated that he has taken a vow of silence until the SIT's final report is released and will respond to each allegation only after the investigation is complete. We are now told that Temple Trust Treasurer Govind Dev Giri has arrived to meet Champat Rai, who is apparently on a Monvrat. The meeting is taking place at the Tirth Kshetra Bhavan, we're told. This amid an 18-hour police custody remand had been granted for 3 of the 8 accused, Anukalp Mishra, Lovkush Mishra and Karunesh, who are currently jailed on charges of stealing offerings from the Ram Mandir. 3 of the accused have been brought out of the district jail and taken into police custody as investigators seek to piece together the alleged flow of cash, individual roles and possible supervisory lapses in the donation counting process. My colleague

0: देश का टायर, जेके टायर।
1: Where the software engineer meets the cool UI UX designer to create the big dream. The world comes together at Sharda University.
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5: 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A lot of it. That is why we separate the news that is urgent and important for you from what is not. 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I'm Vikram Oza, bringing you The Big Question, Monday to Thursday at 6 p.m.
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10: Including Qatari and Saudi Arabian tankers. This as US sanctions on Iranian oil exports are to snap back now on the 17th of July, and Iran's military vows a crushing response to the latest US attacks. US charges gangster Lawrence Bishnoi and Goldie Brar for Khalistani extremist Hardeep Singh Nijjar's killing in Canada back in 2023. The operation, dubbed Operation Hardball, was a coordinated effort by law enforcement agencies from America, Canada and Europe. NDTV grills the Eknath Shinde Sena cooperator Ramesh Mahatre over the alleged brutal assault on a woman doctor, two fellow doctors and three nurses at a government hospital in Maharashtra's Dombivli. A cooperator has been booked, but Mr. Mahatre remains defiant. He says he snatched the phone from the lady and did not assault her. The Vishwa Hindu Parishad's international vice president Champat Rai, in the eye of a storm related to the revelation of donation theft at the Ram temple in Ayodhya, has announced he is going to be completely silent, and in a letter he states that he has taken a vow of silence until the SIT's final report is released, and then he'll respond to each allegation only after the investigation is complete. Kerala's Wayanad area witnessed a landslide in Meenakshi, where a twin tunnel was under construction. But before this deadly collapse, the district collector was warned about the soil accumulated, but the prior warnings, we're told, were ignored. Relentless monsoon rain continues to batter Maharashtra, severely disrupting normal life across Mumbai, Thane, Palghar, Pune, Nashik, as well as the wider Konkan region. It's been raining for 48 hours now, and 13 people were killed in a single day. India and Indonesia have elevated defence cooperation by agreeing to cooperate on the BrahMos supersonic cruise missile system during Prime Minister Modi's state visit to Jakarta, formalising discussions that the two sides have pursued for almost 8 years now. All right, the latest coming in this morning, Tamil Nadu's education minister has reiterated their stand that the chief minister, not the governor, should be the Chancellor of State Universities. The minister has also indicated that the appointment of vice-chancellors is expected to move forward soon, and you must note that this dispute is actually about far more than just a designation. It does raise questions about the balance of powers between an elected state government and a governor appointed by the centre, and also who should ultimately shape the future of public universities. In fact, this debate has resurfaced in several states in recent years. We have a crucial reaction lined up for you. Listen in.
11: காலங்காலமா சான்சலர் வந்து கவர்னரா இருந்திருக்கிறாங்க. ஆனா கடந்த முறை ஒரு சேலஞ்சிங் இருந்தது. அது வந்து முதல்வர் வந்து சான்சலரா இருக்கிறதா இல்ல கவர்னர் வந்துதான் சான்சலரா தொடர்வாரான்னு இருந்தது. இப்ப கூட தமிழக அரசின் சார்பாக வைத்திருக்கிற வேண்டுகோள் மாண்புமிகு தமிழக முதலமைச்சர் அவர்கள் சான்சலராக வேண்டும் என்பது கோரிக்கை தமிழக அரசின் சார்பாக எழுப்பப்பட்டிருக்கிறது.
10: My colleague Vijay Gopal Mulidharan has been tracking all the finer developments. He joins us live right now. Vijay, what exactly has the minister said, and is the government signaling at any sort of fresh legislation?
12: Parmeshwar, that's right. You know, under previous led DMK government, there were difference of opinion between then Governor R. N. Ravi and DMK government over who will be the chancellor for universities. Then previous DMK government also passed the resolution and stressing that chief minister of the state should be the chancellor of the universities. So that was the question asked to the present TVK led government higher education minister Vishwanathan, for which he responded like they were previously there were difference of opinion, but now also we are also reiterating the same. Chief Minister of Tamil Nadu, Chief Minister of the state should be the Chancellor for universities. But however, this is not only the issue, Parmeshwar. Last year, under previous DMK government, there were a difference of opinion over searching committee to appoint Vice Chancellor for universities. R. N. Ravi were demanding like one of the nominee from the UGC should be the part of the member of search committee. But however, DMK government refused to do that. But this time, TVK government has accepted those suggestions and also allowed to add one member from UGC to be part of the search committee. So this standoff now almost over between governor and state government. But now, with Vishwanathan reiterating that we will also request the same to governor. The chief minister of Tamil Nadu should be the chancellor for university. It's a long standoff between governor and state government, like you mentioned, this has been witnessed across many states in India, but also cases also pending before the courts, and also state government also, DMK government also passed a resolution, and the bill is also pending before the governor, Parameshwar.
10: Vijay, the minister has also said that vice chancellors will be appointed soon. Tell us, what is the current status of those appointments though?
12: Parmeshwar, earlier remember there were almost for 13 universities vice chancellor were pending for 13 universities because of difference of opinion over search committee. Then Governor R. N. Ravi
13: made suggestions to state government one of the member from UGC should be part of the search committee to appoint the to nominate the vice chancellor for university, but then DMK government refused to do that. Usually three members will be part of the search committee, one representative from the state government, one from the university Singate, and one from the governor Lok Bhavan. So now the governor has made suggestions saying that one should be from the UGC, and also state government in return says that one from Syndicate. So almost five members will be part of the search committee. This has been almost over between this has been almost given approval by the state government, also governor office. So the search committee is almost formed. Very soon we will get an announcement who will be the part of those search committee, five members state search committee.
10: All right.
13: Very soon there will be a positive sign in appointing vice chancellor for universities, Parmeshwar.
10: As always, Vijay, thanks so much for taking us through the latest developments and contextualizing the key details too. Do stay on with us as we have a fresh update coming in. Well, the big question, could Tamil Nadu be rethinking one of its biggest infrastructure projects? Well, a significant political and policy signal has emerged over the proposed second airport for Chennai at Perundur, with Tamil Nadu Minister CTR Nirmal Kumar indicating that the government is exploring alternatives, citing sustained protests by farmers and concerns over the impact on water bodies. The minister has said the government's priority is to protect the environment, adding that while it is not opposed to development, it doesn't want growth to come at the cost of ecologically sensitive areas. You must also note that this issue carries political resonance because Chief Minister Vijay, before assuming office, had made opposition to the Perundur project, one of his earliest public campaigns, in fact, assuring protesting farmers that their concerns would be addressed if his party came to power. We now have a reaction from CTR Nirmal Kumar lined up for you. Listen in.
14: CM was focusing more on this Perundur airport. But when you wanted to disturb a environment, when you wanted to disturb a water bodies, and then when you want to go for a growth, definitely we are not towards it. So we are not against growth also, but when you want to, when you ask us like which is priority, definitely environment is first priority.
10: Vijay continues to be with us for further clarity on this as well. Vijay, how should we interpret CTR Nirmal Kumar's remarks? Is the government formally prepping to drop the Parandur Airport project, or is it currently evaluating alternative locations?
13: Parmeshwar, sources indicate government is all set to drop the proposed second airport for Chennai at Parandur in Kanchipuram district. But however, officially we are waiting for confirmation. But recently there was a cabinet meeting in which also there were discussion. After that, only CTR Nirmal Kumar reiterated saying that there is no change in TDK government stand because you remember Vijay as a politician participated in the first protest that was opposing this Parandur Airport project. Even he is part of he spoke with the farmers
12: who were all opposing the Parandur project outside the city, 20 kilometer
13: from Chennai city. Now CTR Nirmal Kumar, while participating in an event, reiterated and pointed out the importance of environment in Tamil Nadu, and also he also gave a suggestion like how Tamil Nadu government is going forward in protecting environment. In the situation, he pointed out the importance of environment and also pointed out the government's priority is protecting

0: environment, at the same time they are also looking forward to develop the state.
1: Yeah, so they're
0: not against the development, but also their first priority is environment. So now Sita Ravikumar retraced
1: Tamil Nadu government stand own change
0: as far as Paramur Airport is concerned. Remember, but this is experts also pointed out that this will affect Tamil Nadu state roads. Even DMK earlier gave argument that the Paramur project won't affect farmers in that area. Land acquisition has almost over more than 1,500
1: acres of land acquisition
0: is almost over. But now CDK government is looking for alternating spot for Green State Airport, but we have to wait and wait for official confirmation from the TDK government. But so far,
1: they are
0: looking for a second alternative spot for the second airport for Chennai. But this is not going to be easy for TDK government, because then DMK government looked for three locations for second proposed airport. But however, Airport Authority gave, as per their rules, Airport Authority gave approval for the Paramur Airport site. Now they are for second spot, it will take almost more than 1 year, and then to get approval, it will be a long process to get second airport for Chennai.
2: In fact, Vijay, thanks so much as always for taking us through all the details. Joining us on behalf of the DMK, we have A. Saravanan over the phone line. Glad to have you back, sir. Thanks so much for your time. When you were in government, your party had defended Paramur as essential for Tamil Nadu's growth. Does today's apparent narrative emerging from the Tamil Nadu government, what do you have to say about it? Do you think it risks delaying a project that the state urgently needs as per the views that your party had imparted when you were in power?
3: See, Paramur Airport is a very, very important project for the future of Tamil Nadu. If there is one missing link for the growth story of the state of Tamil Nadu, is a very well-developed airport. See, Meenambakkam Airport, which is within the city, there are a lot of limitations. It is within the city, so we are not able to expand that. And due to that also, the city is not able to expand vertically. So that is the biggest problem with the Meenambakkam Airport, and due to which the passenger traffic, the cargo traffic, is being diverted to Bengaluru and Hyderabad.
2: Right.
3: So this is affecting, and Tamil Nadu is a big industrial state. So this connectivity issue is a big problem. That is why we identified this Paramur Airport. Paramur Airport, that site has been identified, chosen after deliberations. 4 or 5 sites were considered, but this was the most suitable thing. And the farmers or whoever there, a lot of people have received compensation and left their places. And it is only a handful of them are there. And there is no big farming that is going on in Paramur. So this TVK government, if they choose not to go ahead with Paramur, that will be disastrous for the state of Tamil Nadu.
2: All right, Mr. Saravanan, thank you so much for joining us on behalf of the DMK. The DMK is saying that if the TVK decides to scrap this project, it would be disastrous for the state. But the TVK government maintains that this is in the interest of protecting farmers and water bodies and ecologically sensitive areas. All right, on that note, let's turn our attention to the other big story we're tracking on NDTV. The Bengaluru daycare abuse case is widening beyond the alleged acts of abuse inside that one facility, and it's now raising larger questions about oversight, about accountability, and child safety in private childcare centres. In an exclusive conversation with my colleague Shivarur, the Bengaluru Police Commissioner has said that more arrests are likely as this investigation progresses. He also confirmed that authorities have begun scrutinising daycare centres across the city. And Cap Gemini, on whose campus the daycare was operating through an external agency, has also filed a complaint against the agency running the facility and has sought immediate legal action. But for many parents, this case has raised uncomfortable questions about how daycare operators are vetted, what safeguards exist for children who cannot speak for themselves, and whether regulatory oversight has kept pace with the growing demand for private childcare. Listen in.
4: And joining me live now is Bengaluru City Police Commissioner Seemant Kumar Singh. Mr. Singh, good to have you here to take NDTV's questions on the back of a case of road rage, which I must say is not in your jurisdiction. I know it's outside yours, but I still want to ask you about what happened, because

0: I wanted to ask you, sir, because, you know, when we cover such incidents from Bengaluru, there seems to be a steady flow of such cases. I don't know if there is a pattern, but anecdotally also, when one speaks to Bengalurians, it seems that tempers are on the rise. There is an increase in the case of road rage cases. We saw, you know, three or four recent instances in the last few days as well. Is there a pattern? Are you seeing an increase in people losing their cool on the road in Bengaluru?
1: See, there are many facets to it. One is like Bangalore being a very important city, the IT hub, wherein day in and day out, thousands of cars, vehicles are moving here and there. So naturally, the traffic congestion is there. But we are aware of the situation because of traffic congestion. Maybe sometimes people get agitated. But I would like to put it across straightforward that we have a very robust system of patrol vehicles.
0: Yes.
1: And which in Bangalore city, the average time response time is around 6 minutes 30 seconds. So we are very much geared to this problem, and we have kept it to the minimum, and we have seen that no such incidents takes place. If there is a small problem also, our patrol vehicles are always ready to immediately intervene.
2: All right, let's turn our attention to the latest details coming in this morning. One of the suspects in the rape and murder of an 11-year-old girl was killed in a police encounter in the Baruipur suburb of Kolkata last night. Hrithik Mondal joins us with further clarity at this stage. Hrithik, we're given to understand around midnight, Pravash Mondal was taken to the spot for the reconstruction of the crime, and during this, he tried to snatch a firearm from the police and flee when he was shot at?
3: Well, that's the latest development, whatever you're picking up. And it's a big news that is coming with regard to this Baruipur horror case. The Pravash Mondal, one of the prime accused in this crime, has been killed in a police encounter late last night. What we're given to understand, Pravash Mondal, as you can see on our television screens, the man in this pink t-shirt, this visual emerges from the police station while he was being grilled. And what we're given to understand, late last night around 12 a.m., he was taken for the reconstruction at the crime scene. And while he tried to snatch police firearms and try to flee, and which is why in a police encounter he was killed. And remember, this incident went a shockwave in the nation. And what we do understand, that the Chief Minister Shubhendu Adhikari had also visited Baruipur yesterday. While speaking to NDTV, he said that he reassured that strongest possible action would be taken against the perpetrators with regard to this case, Pravash Mondal. So far, the investigation suggests that what we are given to understand, Pravash Mondal took the victim girl to the crime scene, and the other two accused, that is Anondo Sardar and Dibakar, were waiting at a deserted location, which is at nearby of the Surjapur railway track, and the crime actually orchestrated there, and the body dumped in a sack and thrown it on a pond. Later on, the body was recovered with the help of local from the crime scene. And while Pravash Mondal was also there, and he was assaulted, he was beaten right after the body was recovered. All the accused, they have confessed the crime, and after that, it is perhaps the biggest development since the BJP-led government has come into power in Bengal. Remember, in recent past, but we do understand this is the first such incident happened in an encounter of a prime accused of a rape case or a horror case has been killed in a police encounter. But this news unfolded in from Baruipur with regard to this matter. So far, we know that this the encounter, after this encounter, the accused body is being taken to the hospital.
2: Okay.
3: The situation remain calm. Police administrations are taking round the stock of the situation, and the additional forces have been already sent to the spot. Back to you.
2: Well, this is the first police encounter under the BJP government in West Bengal under Shubhendu Adhikari. A key accused in the rape murder of an 11-year-old in Bengal has been killed last night. Tell us, though, Hrithik, is there

0: anger against the BJP administration on the ground, and what's the latest coming in from the Chief Minister's office?
1: Well, you remember, I also visited Maruipur yesterday while Chief Minister Shubhendu Adhikari had gone to meet the victim family, as well as he also spoke to the administration heads over there. Those are looking after the investigation. The SIT team has already been formed. While stepping out from the Maruipur SP office, speaking to media, and especially with interaction with NDTV, Chief Minister Shubhendu Adhikari has went on record, said that he was quite satisfied the kind of a repercussion he is getting from the victim's family, because he said that the victim family kept faith on the police administrations, and he personally expressed that he was satisfied that the way the people over there, they were keenly looking for justice. So far there is no immediate repercussion over the incident, but I also visited the crime scene yesterday and met several locals over there. They are also keeping hope on the police administration, but what we know that considering the current situation and following such an incident in which a prime accused killed in an encounter, police administration sent additional forces. But as we speak, we do understand it could create a lot of repercussion on the area. This is perhaps the first ever such thing happening in Bengal. We never see such thing during Mamata's regime, but an encounter taking place in Bengal since the BJP-led government has come into power. We would keep track while Shubhendu Adhikari would be reacting on this. Back to you.
0: Hrithik, we'll of course track all the finer details with you. As always, thanks so much for disclosing the latest. All right, on that note, let's switch tracks. The investigation into the alleged Ram Temple donation theft is now moving beyond the arrests and into questions of institutional accountability, you must note. Even as three of the eight accused have been taken into police custody for an 18-hour remand, the focus is also shifting to the systems that govern the counting and safeguarding of donations. Temple Trust Treasurer Govind Devgiri has met former General Secretary Champat Rai, who has maintained a vow of silence publicly, but, according to our sources, has questioned the donation counting process and has flagged alleged security lapses on the part of the bank involved in handling the cash. But as I mentioned, an 18-hour police custody remand has been granted for three of the eight accused, Anukalp Mishra, Lovekush Mishra and Karunesh. But the political battle, meanwhile, has also intensified. Opposition parties, they continue to argue that resignations alone do not answer the larger questions of accountability and have alleged an attempt to shield senior functionaries. The BJP, meanwhile, has rejected those charges, with Yogi Adityanath accusing the opposition of using the issue to defame Ayodhya. We've lined up some crucial political reactions you can't ignore. Listen in.
2: मुझे तो आश्चर्य होता है, आपने गत दिनों अयोध्या के अंदर देखा होगा, अयोध्या में श्रीराम जन्मभूमि में घटना घटित हुई, ट्रस्ट ने बड़ी विनम्रता के साथ उत्तर प्रदेश सरकार को लिखा कि ट्रस्ट में ऐसी घटना 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
3: Meanwhile, Champat Rai has taken a vow of silence. Is his resignation enough? And was it a work of a few individuals or an organized theft? Well, listen in to RSS ideologue S. Gurumurthy's response to my colleague Padmaja Joshi's questions.
4: The big question being raised right now is that enough? Champat Rai has also broken his silence today, where he said that I'm going to speak only when the final SIT report is out. He seemed a little miffed that parts of that SIT report were put in the public domain, but for now he has taken a mon vrat, a vow of silence. But is that action enough? Let's take that question straight across to Mr. S. Gurumurthy, who is joining us now. Sir, in fact, you've also written a piece, a very detailed piece, where you've argued that this was, at best, pilferage by a few people and not theft on a large scale. Why do you say that?
5: First of all, I have taken a helicopter view because the entire media is today arrested by contextual sensationalists. It is needed because the media has to run. It is running for breaking news. But this is not an issue to be treated like that because I have also been part of media. The Indian media has a definite responsibility because Ram Temple is not an Indian phenomenon only. It is a geopolitical phenomenon. See the way Al Jazeera's and BBC's are trying to make it into a $1 billion scam. So how do we look at it? How the Ram Janmabhoomi Temple Trust has reacted, responded to the situation, should be compared with how the government-run trusts of temples responded in Puri, in Shabarimala, in Tamil Nadu, and in Padmanabha Swami Temple. Decades preventing inquiry, courts have to step in, becoming a political issue. Here, within days, the trust goes. Even there, only a 6-day delay, which could be attributed to Champat Rai. Champat Rai was wrong only in thinking that he didn't know the extent of the problem. So he thought maybe the problem was small. The matter was handed over to SIT on 13th. The SIT registers the FIR on 25th. Mm. Understand, even the SIT could not zero in on any particular theft till 12 days, and it registers an FIR. Next day, Champat Rai quits. Can you ever say that what the SIT could not find for 12 days, Champat Rai would have found out?
4: No, but on the 5th of June, when Champat Rai had already found, and that CCTV footage that you were referring to, when he took policemen to the house of Avinash Shukla, when over 50 lakh rupees had already been recovered from the house of Avinash Shukla, how could he possibly think that this is something that he could handle on his own? Isn't it not just common sense, but also mandatory that an FIR should have been registered at that point?
5: See, theft was proven. understand one thing. This one instance, and they began looking at the CCTV. Of course, it requires expertise to look into CCTV. They couldn't find much. So they decided to approach the government that we are not able to do it. You come and do it. SIT took 12 days to register the FIR. So that Champat Rai did not register the FIR only means he did not understand the extent of the problem. Even the SIT, this is the point which is missed in the media. Why did the SIT take 12 days? Because they found out the first instance of a suspicious movement only on 25th. They registered the FIR. Next day, Champat Rai quits. The trust has behaved very honorably.
3: All right, let's turn our attention to a crucial story we're tracking. Disaster has struck Wayanad once again, and this time a deadly tunnel mudslide killing 5 people. However, Keralam Cabinet Minister has called this a man-made tragedy. T. Siddiqui has levelled a grave charge, stating that the district collector was warned prior and that the Konkan Railways took no action. In fact, reports state that on the 20th of June, the district collector of Wayanad, Meghashri DR, wrote a letter stating that work at the Twin Tunnel project near the Meenakshi area of Kerala's Wayanad district should stop temporarily until the soil accumulated post-tunnelling is removed from the area. Keralam Chief Minister V.D. Satheesan, he is also now taking stock of the situation. He's doubled down on his minister's stand. Mr. Satheesan has said that the mud removal request was in place and that the contractors didn't abide by the orders. Before we get in an update from Ritu, who's on Ground Zero, listen in to these reactions.
6: Thank you so much for speaking to NDTV. So firstly, give us a detail. How many of them dead? How many of them still fear trapped? How many of them are undergoing a treatment? What are the challenges that you are facing as well?
7: So basically, the main challenge is past 2 or 3 days having a lot of rain. Heavy rain is here. And here only you talked earlier that the tunnel road so collapsed and entire soil is dumped on the nearby site and up to 5 people we are dead body recovered and 6 people all are in hospitals and 5 more to find in the body. Okay. The challenges are faced are mainly due to the dumping of soil almost 3 to 4 meter soil and depth height soil already dumped here. We have to remove all the soil to find out the remaining bodies.
8: Yesterday we were able to retrieve three bodies and 9 people have been shifted to the hospital. All of them are doing very well. They are stable. One person, 2-3 persons are in ICU and they are given very good care. So today the focus will be to find these 5 missing persons. So we are continuing the search and rescue operation. We have divided into 4 zones and equipments are there. Cadaver dogs are there with us. So we have mobilized everything and we will be focusing on that. And we are trying to reinstate the transportation also. So once that is done, we'll see further what actions have to be done.
9: The Disaster Management Authority and the District Collector has already issued an order on 20th of this June to remove all this soil from the spot. The preliminary information is that the contractors of the tunnel has not obeyed the order issued by the Honorable District Collector and the Disaster Management Authority.
10: Traffic through the blocked roads due to the mudslide completely cleared by 4 a.m. today morning, early morning. And it will help the all activities, including the transport, the vehicle, the equipment for the searching. And all will be boosted in a very good manner.
3: My colleague Ritu Raj Purohit has been tracking the ground situation in Wayanad for us. She joins us live at the moment. Ritu, take us through the current situation on Ground Zero and the status of rescue and relief work at the moment.
6: Well, very true. You see, we continue to be here in Wayanad. My VJ Govind is bringing you these visuals from the landslide area where this whole incident had occurred, where almost that 5 members have died. Half a dozen, you see, continue to be at the private hospital undergoing a treatment, while still 5 of them seems to be trapped over

0: Here at this location, my Vijay Govind is zooming in and, you know, bringing you these visuals of how that the rescue operation is on Parameshwar. You see, now this whole zone has been divided into four areas. So the rescue operations, to ensure that, you know, it fast tracks, you know, to fast track this whole rescue operation, it is now, this region has been divided into four zones. That way, where at multiple, in a four areas as well, the rescue operation is on Parameshwar. You see, even as that we continue to report live from ground, the heavy rains continue here, which is actually posing a lot of challenges as well for the rescue team who are on ground. You have SDRF, you have NDRF, you also have Kerala Fire and Rescue Service team as well, along with that of a PWD workers too. But of course, the challenges for them seems to be no less, because what we are given to understand is that this excavated soil, you see, of the tunnel road project at a construction site basically was almost mounted for 3 to 4 meters. Now that's the reason why that the main primary reason and a crucial important point is that that's the reason why that the rescue operation team is finding it difficult as well, because they will have to clear this soil, which the work basically is on as well. There you can see how that the cranes are all are functioning over there on ground, clearing those debris now. You know, that's where the officials are, you know, assuming that somewhere that they might be able to find the bodies as well. There you can see the water level as well, where that Vijay is bringing you these visuals, how that the heavy rains continue to be pouring over. The heavy rains pouring here in this area is actually, you know, being very challenging as well that way. So yes, this region has basically been witnessing not less than 200 mm of a rainfall that way. You see on my right hand side, apparently you might not be able to see it very clearly, but there are these cranes that were used during this construction site are also struck under debris. There's also a bus that's apparently struck as well. So yes, now that the rescue operation still continues to clear that out. Remember, Parameshwar, you see, throughout the night the rescue operation was on here, but still there's no sign of finding any a body over there. But five of them still fear to be trapped. Needs to be seen, because what we are also given to understand is that the Chief Minister of Kerala, V.D. Satishan, will also be visiting doing an inspection of this location as well at around 1 p.m. is that what we are given to understand too. But of course, major questions being raised at this point in time against the contractor as well, who's DBL. You see, they are at place to be answer that. And the whole of system, the Kerala system too, needs to answer multiple questions, because 17 days, what were they really doing? Back to you.
1: As always, Ritu, thanks so much for joining us with the latest from Ground Zero. Five people are still feared trapped at that spot, as heavy rain there is posing a challenge for rescue work. Meanwhile, V.D. Satishan is expected to be there at the spot this afternoon at 1 p.m. This, as the tunnel project infra company has ruled out any technical error that could have led to the landslide. We'll, of course, continue to ask all the tough questions. For now, let's turn our attention to the monsoon mayhem in Maharashtra. Well, relentless rain has carried on for 48 hours across Maharashtra, and 13 people have been killed in a single day. Palghar, we're told, is bearing the brunt with an 8th red alert in a row. The Surya River has breached its banks at Maswan, submerging the Palghar Manor Highway, and traffic was halted. Authorities remain on high alert. And amid all of this chaos, a moment of courage from Kalyan too. A police inspector, Pankaj Giri, was wading through shoulder-deep flood waters. He rescued a 4-year-old and his family. And Ratnagiri had a tragedy of its own as well. A landslide buried a home, killing a father-son duo. And the NDRF pulled out a 73-year-old Kalpana Sheller alive. In Jalgaon, meanwhile, heartbreaking scenes. Three teenage boys drowned in a flooded quarry. One slipped in. His two friends jumped in to save him. And none of them made it out. Take a look at the reports that Tejashree Purandare has sent across as she covers the monsoon mayhem in Maharashtra.
2: Well, the level of the water over here from where we are reporting right now clearly indicates the situation in Trimbakeshwar. Water has started entering the houses of the people, and people are compelled to step out of their houses. Here we'll be showing you the pictures. Since it's a very slippery area, so we'll have to be a bit careful. But in the pictures, we'll be showing you that how people are staying over here and how difficult it has become for them to, you know, in fact, even come to their houses. Here it is quite difficult to walk because the flow of the water is quite high, and we'll

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8: 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A lot of it. 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I'm Vikram Oza, bringing you The Big Question, Monday to Thursday at 6 p.m.
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25: Welcome back. Well, the fragile ceasefire in West Asia is under severe strain once again, with both Washington and Tehran hardening their positions in what is now becoming a dangerous cycle of military action, economic pressure, and escalating rhetoric. The U.S. has launched fresh military strikes targeting Iran's strategic locations, which includes Bandar Abbas and Geshm Island. And according to the U.S. Central Command, the strikes were carried out in response to attacks on commercial vessels in the Strait of Hormuz. In fact, CENTCOM has described the operation as necessary to impose heavy costs on Iran, while Tehran has responded saying that they will deliver a crushing response. My colleague Nazir Masoodi has been tracking the latest details for us. He joins us live from Iran this morning. Nazir, I'm given to understand now Iran has said it's targeted 85 US military sites in Bahrain and Kuwait. Tell us, what is the situation on the ground? And separately, we also are picking up that Reuters is reporting that the White House has invited the Lebanese president to visit America on the 21st of this month.
26: Well, when the U.S. Central Command said they have hit 80 targets of Iran, and Iran is now saying they have hit 85 targets of United States in Bahrain and in Kuwait. And Kuwait is saying their air defense system has been activated. It is dealing with the ongoing missile attacks and drone attacks Bahrain, which houses the fifth fleet of United States, that has also been hit. So, you know, ships are literally in tatters, and this is the biggest attack from both sides after both agreed on a ceasefire and signed memorandum of understanding. So clearly, it is war is far from over, and it is going to long time. This war may take long, long time, and it may continue for a longer time despite these pauses and the ceasefire. What we are picking up from here in Iran, that people are actually very, very cynical about U.S. Even at the garment level, yesterday when we are talking to the top, Iranian official, they're saying, how can we trust United States? They can target us any time. So there's trust deficit when we see both the sides heavily attacking each other, causing damage. We have seen individuals, massive damage to the Iranian sides, which have been hit by the United States during the night. And in fact, there was impact on the flights also. But what we are hearing now, the flights from the Imam Khomeini Airport in Tehran have now been resumed.
25: We'll, of course, continue to track all the finer details with you as always, Nazir. Thanks so much for taking us through the latest coming in from Ground Zero and for contextualizing what both sides are saying at the moment. This is the biggest attack from both sides since that crucial MOU was signed. We'll continue to track all this and more for you. For now, we're slipping into a very quick break. Back in a moment.

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5: 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A lot of it. 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I'm Vikram Oza, bringing you The Big Question, Monday to Thursday at 6 p.m.
6: This is the show where we bring you all the hot and happenings from the world of entertainment and lifestyle.
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6: 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And trends that kept us with the program. 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
18: They say morning shows the day. 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
19: Well, the United States has charged Lawrence Bishnoi in Goldie Brad with the alleged murder of Khalistani extremist Hardeep Singh Nijjar in Canada. As per U.S. federal indictment unsealed in Los Angeles, Bishnoi ordered the killing of Nijjar in a coordinated action named Operation Hardball. Now, the law enforcement agencies of US, Canada and Europe arrested 24 persons, 11 of them in California. According to federal prosecutors, Bishnoi allegedly directed an international criminal network from inside a prison using contraband mobile phones and encrypted internet communication devices. On June 18, 2023, Hardeep Singh Nijjar was gunned down by masked men in the parking lot of the Guru Nanak Singh Gurudwara in Surrey, British Columbia.
20: Law enforcement has arrested approximately 24 defendants across the United States, Canada, and Europe. The gang's North American leader, Gold.
21: Welcome back. Well, the U.S. has charged Lawrence Bishnoi and Goldie Brar with the alleged murder of Khalistani extremist Hardeep Singh Nijjar back in 2023 in Canada. Now, as per U.S. federal indictment unsealed in L.A., Bishnoi ordered the killing of Hardeep Singh Nijjar, and in a coordination action named Operation Hardball, the law enforcement agencies of the U.S., Canada and Europe, they've arrested 24 people, 11 of them in California. Here are the crucial reactions you need to listen to.
22: Coordinated operation strikes at the heart of these brutal transnational organizations that have terrorized families, exploited communities, and stolen lives through ruthless acts of violence in the United States and abroad. We, alongside our partners, remain steadfast in our commitment to identifying these violent organizations, disrupting their activities, and ensuring they face the justice they deserve.
0: Our work today makes our communities, cities, provinces, states, and countries much safer. But it also is a symbol of something even greater, strong and reliable collaboration that made this operation possible. Information sharing and intelligence sharing that translated into action that led to the takedown of these groups.
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21: 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We have a whole lot lined up for you, but first, let's take a look at the headlines. NETV grills Shiv Sena co-operator Ramesh Mahatre over the alleged brutal assault on a woman doctor, two fellow doctors and three nurses at a government hospital in Maharashtra. The co-operator has been booked and remains defiant, claiming that he did not hit the doctor, only her phone. Political showdown in Tamil Nadu over university's chancellors. And this is the Tamil Nadu government there wanting the chief minister and not the government as the university chancellor. Tamil Nadu minister says that the chief minister should be heading the state universities. Kerala's Wayanad area witnessed a landslide in Meenakshi, wherein a twin tunnel was under construction. But before this deadly collapse, the district collector was warned about the soil accumulated prior, but warnings were just ignored. Relentless monsoon rain continues to batter Maharashtra, severely disrupting normal life, especially across the financial capital, as well as Thane, Palghar, Pune, Nashik and the wider Konkan region. It's been raining for the past 48 hours and 13 people have been killed in a single day. And the United States charges gangster Lawrence Bishnoi and Goldie Barad for Khalistani extremist Hardeep Singh Nijjar's killing in Canada in 2023. The operation, dubbed Operation Hardball, was coordinated by law enforcement agencies from the United States, from Canada and from Europe. The United States launches fresh strikes on Iran and the U.S. has revoked Iran's oil sanctions waiver. Let's begin with the breaking news coming in, and this is Sanjay Rawat, who has in fact gone ahead and said that the Honourable Chief Minister take over the Home Ministry's portfolio, take it in your hands. The angels in white clothes who serve the people during the corona period, those women doctors, those nurses are beaten inhumanely by the Munde gang's thugs who barged into the hospital. Is this what the rule of the law really is? Put handcuffs on all of them and parade them in the streets in just their underwear and their vest, stripping them down to their underclothes, is what Sanjay Rawat of the UBD faction is demanding of the Chief Minister, Devendra Fadnavis. He's talking about how, you know, the doctors and the nurses came to everyone's rescue during the corona phase and the corona period. And this is the time after, you know, the corona phase is over here, those very doctors and nurses have come under attack. And that has been by the Munde gang, and is demanding justice for the medical fraternity, asking for those accused to be paraded on the streets of Maharashtra, put handcuffs on them and parade them in the streets and strip them down to their underclothes. Abhishek Awasthi, my colleague, joining us. Abhishek, of course, while everyone's up in arms as to what has really taken place here, particularly when it comes to the doctors and nurses, and that's the point that's being made by the opposition as well.
4: See, definitely, this is not that has happened for the first time. And when these things are happening, and especially when someone who is in power, a public representative, a corporator, along with his supporter, is doing such activity and taking law in his own hand, is definitely will be questioned. And most importantly, it is clearly visible in the CCTV how things had happened and took place. Where when we confronted him, though he is making a point that he wanted the doctor to stop speaking on his phone, that's the reason he just put his hand over the phone, but he didn't want it to assault him. And more importantly, also said that his supporter didn't knew that the other person is a doctor, and it all happened because of the situation that arised over there. He alleges that both the doctors were not cooperating and had left the patient in a critical condition to wait for more than 5 hours. Definitely, investigation needs to take place into this entire matter. But more importantly, this visual, the CCTV that has gone viral, definitely raises many questions that how can a public representative take law in his own hand, and also along with his supporters, he's been seen manhandling doctors, nurses, even a female doctor, though he justifies it that, you know, if he wouldn't have done that, quick action was not, wouldn't have been taken. And then the chief medical officer, whose number he wanted from the doctor, he got the number, and then in half an hour, the patient was shifted to the nearby hospital, and the pregnant lady delivered the child, who is still in a critical condition, is what is he claiming at this given point of time. But at the end of the day, taking law in your own hand, whether it is a public or is a public representative, definitely needs to be questioned, and we will continuously raise such issues and until when this will continue in the state of Maharashtra.
0: Assaulting doctors on duty, I mean, the ones who are saving lives, this is absolutely unacceptable. And what kind of law is in place when it comes to the medical fraternity?
4: See, definitely, time and again, these incidences have highlighted that some special laws could be made in this regard. But a case has already been registered. And now all eyes are on the police, that what action they will take, how soon he will be called for questioning, or he will be directly arrested, and all those supporters who are seen in the videos, when the arrest of them will be made. But surprisingly, when we confronted the corporator, he also made a point that he might also lodge a cross complaint against those doctor whom he alleged
5: were not operating at that given point of time and were responsible for keeping that patient in delay for over 5 hours. Now that is important. That needs to be investigated, exactly what happened. And he also claims that the video that is
0: Abhishek,
5: on
0: just
5: air,
0: hold on. We also have Clyde Craster of the NCB speaking with us here on NDTV. Thank you so much, sir, for joining us this morning. Your reaction to what has really taken place in Dombivli, and do you think the promises are made and they're only restricted to statements when such attacks take place? Because this is not the first such incident, but what can one do in order to ensure that this doesn't happen in the future?
6: See, this Shinde Sena corporate beating up female doctors, healthcare workers, nurses, absolutely disgusting and appalling behavior. Power has gone to the head and they think they are above the law. They cannot do something like this. If there was an issue, they could have sat and spoken about it. How can they go and just manhandle somebody, beat up somebody? What is the law and order doing? Eknath Shindeji should take Suo Moto action and straight away remove him from the party. He should talk to the police. The chief minister of Maharashtra, who is also the home minister, can take action on this. The police has to take Suo Moto case on this person and get him arrested. No apology required from him. He does not deserve an apology. He has to be arrested. How can you walk in and just start beating up? He and his goons are beating up everybody. Shameful. This cannot
0: security
6: be tolerated.
0: Security arrangements in hospitals still inadequate when it comes to emergency. These are situations. I mean, they're very fragile situations when it comes to hospitals, particularly when it is in the emergency zones. What kind of safeguards should be ensured?
6: The ones in so-called power and in government are going to take the law in their hands. Those who are supposed to protect people are only going ahead and breaking the law. What do you expect from these people? Firstly, they should practice by not getting into this kind of violence. Then protection, if they don't practice violence, they do not beat up people, they will not need security. Doctors will peaceful their work. Why are these people taking law in their hand? Power has gone to their head. Satya ki garmi aa gayi in logon ko. Nasha chad gaya.
0: Is Maharashtra doing enough to prevent violence against healthcare workers is the question here. And what kind of action is really being taken here? That is also being questioned.
6: That's what I'm trying to say. The chief minister, who's also the home minister of Maharashtra, he has to set an example, and this is the right time to set an example that nobody is above the law. Whether it's a common citizen or somebody in government or so-called, nobody is above the law.
0: Your reaction to what Sanjay Raut has said? Sir, your reaction to what Sanjay Raut said, that parade them on the streets of Maharashtra, of Mumbai, and strip them down to their underclothes. Your reaction to that?
7: That is his opinion. My simple thing is that this man perhaps should be arrested. He should be dealt with the strictest of punishment under the law, under the Constitution of India.
0: Right. Thank you so much for joining us with all those details. So here we have a reaction coming about. Of course, Clyde Crasto there asking for stricter punishment when it comes to action against a medical fraternity, because do remember they're the ones who are saving lives. And how do they save lives if they're fearing for their own life because of the reaction? Do remember that in hospitals there can be situations that can go out of hand and people can have somewhat of a reaction. But how does the government of not just Maharashtra but the central government also ensure that these incidents don't take place in other states and in other cities as well? Now, NDTV, of course, has grilled the, when we talk about the Sena cooperator who assaulted this woman doctor, two fellow physicians, three nurses in Dombivli's government hospital. Ramesh Mahatre, he has denied assaulting any woman doctor or nurse. He claims he intervened to save the life of a pregnant woman, says he respects women, and maintains that while he snatched a phone from a doctor's hand during the altercation, he did not physically assault any member of the medical staff. This comes after there's been a video of his that's gone completely viral of assaulting doctors and nurses, this doctor and nurses in that hospital in Dombivli. The incident took place at a government hospital. There's CCTV footage that shows a confrontation that took place inside the hospital, and the man seen leading the group has been identified as Shiv Sena cooperator Ramesh Mahatre. Now, we also have NDTV's managing editor, my colleague Shivarur, who grilled the Shiv Sena cooperator, but he continued to remain defiant. Let's listen in.
8: And joining me live from Mumbai is Ramesh Mahatre, cooperator of the ruling Shiv Sena Shinde faction in Maharashtra, who was caught on CCTV camera along with his accomplices thrashing lady doctors and nurses inside a hospital in Dombivli Kalyan. Ramesh, NDTV se baat karne ke liye dhanyawad, lekin mera pehla seedha sawal aapse hai, Ramesh ji. ये जो वीडियो जो सामने आया है जो एनडीटीवी ने ब्रेक किया है, सीधा सवाल है रमेश जी, ये है कि क्या आपको जरा भी शर्म नहीं आती है लेडी डॉक्टर्स, महिला डॉक्टर्स और नर्सेस पे हाथ उठाते हुए? क्या आपको शर्म नहीं आती?
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0: Shaming that very brutal assault on doctors, nurses and healthcare workers at the KDMC Shastrinagar Hospital in Maharashtra, saying that it's deeply unfortunate that doctors across the country continue to work under constant fear. The increasing incidence of violence, harassment and mental stress have also contributed to rising cases of depression and suicides amongst doctors. A nation cannot expect its healthcare work staff to serve selflessly while remaining vulnerable to physical attacks and humiliation. Doctors cannot be held responsible for systemic deficiencies such as non-availability of beds, shortage of infrastructure or administrative limitations. Resorting to violence against healthcare workers is completely unacceptable and must invite the strictest legal consequences. FIMAV has firmly believed that an attack on a doctor is an attack on the healthcare system altogether, and unless strict and exemplary action is taken, such incidents will continue to demoralize the medical fraternity and adversely affect patient care across the country. We are urging the government of Maharashtra to initiate an action, and that too with a timeline of 24 hours in order to send a clear message that violence against doctors and healthcare workers will not be tolerated under any circumstances. So that is, FIMA there demanding justice, demanding stricter laws to be in place and action to be taken within 24 hours, which is exemplary in nature, that prevents any such action to take place within the confines of a hospital or on hospital staff, even outside of a hospital. This was a government hospital where this incident took place. It's been caught on CCTV. In fact, we spoke to the man himself, Shivarur, there. We just heard that interview. He remained defiant, saying that he did not attack the doctor, but he tried to get her off the phone. How in the world is this man even trying to, it's an assault that we can see. How can you, break someone's phone? Because the way the phone would have landed and the way his hand could have landed, it could have been a lot worse. He could have perhaps, fractured a hand in the process. This is a man taking, law into his own hands. But what is the law going to do in order to ensure that he does not raise his hand on another woman, another doctor or anybody else again? So here we have FIMA coming out with a statement asking for, stricter actions to be in place, for examples to be set here, because there is a lot of mental harassment that takes place within the confines of a hospital. We have with us, in fact, joining us right now is Dr. Rohan Krishnan, the chief patron of the Federation of All India Medical Association, joining us. Thank you so much, sir, for speaking with us here on NDTV. It's very unfortunate what we've just seen play out on our screen. How can doctors save lives if they're fearing for their own? Is Maharashtra doing enough to prevent violence against healthcare forces and healthcare staffers within the confines of the hospital? This is a government hospital. Talk us through the safeguards that are already in place and what needs to be done.
1: See, the safeguards which are already in place in government hospital is just nothing. This is what we are suffering day and night. We are receiving complaints from Maharashtra and various other states of the country that there is no security. The security guards who works in a hospital are merely retired officials of paramilitary forces who are just making sure that the cars are parked in the right way. Whenever something like this happens, there is no security. And when some politicians like this, some corporator who is on the one of the topmost post and does something like this, then FIR is not done, police does not take action. And the entire matter, if the media would have not raised this issue, this matter would have gone in silent and nothing must have been done. And even right now, I was just hearing the arrogance and the goonism that is still there in this person. And the way he was speaking, that whatever he has done is correct, and he still believes that he is right in some way or the other. This is the most shameful story which we see pan India, and in Maharashtra we have seen that 85% of doctors are suffering from workplace violence in one way or the another. This is one of the...
0: FIMA's also raised the issue of suicides and depression amongst the healthcare staffers. Take us through the kind of immediate action that's been taken so far against the accused, and what are your demands? Is it time to introduce stricter legislation to protect doctors and staffers?
1: See, when there was COVID, there was an act which was brought by the Honorable Health Home Minister then. That was the act for the safety of the healthcare workers. And in that, there was provision that when you assault

0: a doctor on duty or a healthcare worker on duty, then you will get a non-bailable warrant. You will be arrested immediately. These were the strict measures that was taken in COVID, and we had done a survey in which we saw that during COVID, there was absolutely very, very less, 0.06% was our data, suggesting that that was the violence that happened upon the doctors and the healthcare workers. So it is quite obvious that the death of the keen or any illness is not the reason for violence against doctor. The law is the reason for the violence against doctor, because everybody knows that they can get away with it.
1: What kind of message is this incident that's playing out on our screen right now sending out, particularly to young doctors who are, as it is, struggling with very difficult conditions and situations, given the fact that they're probably bearers of bad news, or they're struggling, to find a bed? Because we are, when we talk about the government hospitals or even private hospitals, things are very, very difficult. And sometimes you have to hear very sad news, bad news, or, the doctor's not available, the bed is not available. When it comes to the kind of messaging it's sending out to more and more people, particularly young doctors and those aspiring to be doctors?
0: See, this is what it is, that they don't understand the gravity of the situation. Now the dropouts in MBBS is increasing. Now people are also seeing the other way, that they just pass from here and go abroad because they are getting better salary, better respect and a better lifestyle. When something like this happens, the entire medical community fears that if today that girl is there, then tomorrow I can also be there. Tomorrow some goon can come and assault me and beat me up and get away with it. So this is a message which goes around. Now what happens is that if something is not available in the hospital, I will not try to save you. I'll say that you go into another hospital, I'll refer you for any serious case. This will happen. So in between this prestigious time, in between this important time where we could have done saving lives, now the doctors are getting the mindset that it is better to refer the patient if you don't have all the infrastructure. And mind you, in our country...
1: There, Dr. Rohan, thank you so much for getting us, an insight as to the mindset of the doctors and what they're going through. Dr. Rohan Krishnan there speaking to us here on NDTV. We're completely out of time, slipping into a short break.

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7: 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A lot of it. That is why we separate the news that is urgent and important for you from what is not. News that influences outcomes across markets, policy, and the corridors of power. At 6 p.m., we turn our attention to the critical conversations that matter. I'm Vikram Oza, bringing you the big question, Monday to Thursday at 6 p.m.
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17: Well, the United States has charged Lawrence Bishnoi in Goldie Braar with the alleged murder of Khalistani extremist Hardeep Singh Nijjar in Canada. As per U.S. federal indictment unsealed in Los Angeles, Bishnoi ordered the killing of Nijjar in a coordinated action named Operation Hardball. Now, the law enforcement agencies of U.S., Canada and Europe arrested 24 persons, 11 of them in California. According to federal prosecutors, Bishnoi allegedly directed an international criminal network from inside a prison using contraband mobile phones and encrypted internet communication devices. On June 18, 2023, Hardeep Singh Nijjar was gunned down by masked men in the parking lot of the Guru Nanak Singh Gurudwara in Surrey, British Columbia.
18: Law enforcement has arrested approximately 24 defendants across the United States, Canada, and Europe. The gang's North American leader, Goldie Braar, and the gang's European leader, Rote Godara, are charged with racketeering conspiracy. That Lawrence Bishnoi and Goldie Braar directed the 2023 assassination of a prominent Sikh leader in Canada, identified by his initials HSN in the indictment. The indictment also charges Bishnoi, Braar, and others with trafficking cocaine and methamphetamine in the LA area, including by stealing hundreds of pounds of drugs from rival drug trafficking groups.
19: Coordinated operation strikes at the heart of these brutal transnational organizations that have terrorized families, exploited communities, and stolen lives through ruthless acts of violence in the United States and abroad. We, alongside our partners, remain steadfast in our commitment to identifying these violent organizations, disrupting their activities, and ensuring they face the justice they deserve.
20: Our work today makes our communities, cities, provinces, states, and countries much safer. But it also is a symbol of something even greater. Strong, reliable collaboration that made this operation possible. Information sharing and intelligence sharing that translated into action that led to the takedown of these groups.
17: Welcome back. We have breaking news coming in, and take a look at these visuals of Prime Minister Modi in Indonesia. This is his, when we're talking about today's plan of the day, here is the Prime Minister there putting out on his social media platform as well. Images, this is his picture from en route to the Prambanan temple with the Indonesian president. This is a nearly 1,000-year-old Hindu temple complex, and today is when the Prime Minister has just reached there. He's visiting the temple, and this is the Prime Minister who has made that announcement that he and the President of Indonesia are going to be launching that conservative project for this very temple, which is 1,000 years old. He said that he will be visiting not just this temple, but this is a very important testament to deepen the culture and civilizational ties that have connected India and Indonesia for over 1,000 years. We have Aditya Raj Kaul, my colleague, joining us on the phone line in order to get us details. Aditya, what does this really mean? Because the Prime Minister has, yesterday announced, but today is the day when they're India and Indonesia formally, making that announcement, launching that restoration program at the temple.
9: Well, yes, Divya, this is a very, beautiful visuals coming in from Yogyakarta, where the Prambanan temple is located. Prime Minister Narendra Modi with the Indonesian President Prabowo visiting this temple, and it's a testament of the shared cultural heritage of India and Indonesia. You rightly mentioned that the Archaeological Survey of India will be now putting across a massive project to restore this particular historic temple. It is a 1,000-year-old temple. This is, in fact, a temple town in Indonesia, and there's deep civilizational connect with Indonesia on this particular temple as well. There is a video that the Prime Minister has also put out. Now, the Archaeological Survey of India will be partnering with the Indonesian authorities for the restoration and the conservation of this particular temple, which was built in the 9th century AD. The temples had collapsed due to the earthquake, including the one that came in May 2006, which is the Java earthquake, due to the volcanic eruption. And certainly, there was a shift of the political power back in the 11th century, and they were rediscovered in the 17th century only. There are this entire temple complex, the Prambanan temple complex, consists of 240 temples dedicated to Shiva, Vishnu, and Brahma. So clearly, it is a massive development coming in. If we see the Prime Minister Narendra Modi's journey and the Indian government's journey over the last few years, there are several such projects that have been taken into consideration for conservation and redevelopment. In 2021 in Bangladesh, the Ramna Kali Temple is something that was important. It was very historically important. Apart from that, in 2020, again in Bangladesh, the Joy Kali Mata Temple. In 2014, we had an MOU with Vietnam on the Mai Son Sanctuary, which was the UNESCO-listed sanctuary, where, of course, India took measures. Apart from that, in 2017, we had in Myanmar the Bagan Heritage Zone as well. The same year in Nepal, we had restoration of 28 heritage sites as well. In 2022, in Cambodia, Angkor Heritage Project was taken over by the Indian government, and restoration and conservation was conducted, reaffirming India's commitment to preserving the archaeological legacy of the Hindu civilization. In 2024, again, we had the Wat Pao Temple in Laos. In Bahrain, the Sri Naji Temple in 2019. And finally, in 2015, that was more than a decade ago, in Sri Lanka, where the Thiruketa Swarnam Temple was also conserved. So there's a history to how the civilizational connect is restored, and India believes in, this particular civilizational and cultural bond and connect, and it has been planning to restore this all across the world, especially in India's neighborhood, when it's Nepal, Sri Lanka, and of course, in this context, Bangladesh, and finally, Indonesia as well. So very beautiful visuals coming in of the chopper ride that both President Prabowo and Prime Minister Narendra Modi have conducted to this particular temple. course, the darshans are happening right now, but now will be the important chapter over the next few months for the Archaeological Survey of India, along with the Indonesian authorities jointly, is involved in restoration and conservation of several smaller temples within the Prambanan complex.
17: Aditya, visuals playing out on our screen of Prime Minister Modi there, launching that India-backed restoration at the temple. This is the main Shiva temple that was fully completed in 1953. Like Aditya was mentioning, it's back in 1991 when UNESCO declared the entire temple complex as a World Heritage Site, although there was another quake that struck the area in 2006 and there was damage that was then later repaired. But India is now helping restore this ancient temple, a Shiva temple, which is 1,170 years to be precise. That's how old the temple is. And experts from India's ASI, like Aditya Rajkaul was mentioning, have already inspected the temple, and now is when the restoration work is going to begin, because that announcement that's being made by both the leaders of India and Indonesia. And of course, the Prime Minister there visiting that temple. Aditya, take us through, from what we hear is this is not just the largest Hindu temple in Indonesia. This is a dedicated temple to Shiva, but also it tells the story of Ramayana through its walls.
9: Well, absolutely, it does. And in fact, I should tell you that there is an annual ritual during the full moon evenings in the months from May to October, where the Ramayana ballet is historically performed in the open-air theater on the southern side of the temple. Now, speaking about this particular temple, the inner square of this historic temple contains 16 temples, the most significant being the 47-meter-high central Shiva temple, flanked to the north by the Brahma temple, and to the south, Vishnu temple. And Divya, you rightly pointed out that the UNESCO had declared this as a World Heritage Site. And of course, this is part of the Indonesia's national cultural property, which was declared in 1998. The restoration works have been

0: conducted since 1918, both in original traditional method of interlocking stone and modern methods using concrete to strengthen the temple structure. But certainly there is much more restoration that is required, especially in the smaller joints within the temple compound, and that is what will be done now. Prabhanan temple compound, we've been told, has a grand Shiva art as a masterpiece of the classical period in Indonesia and the region. And that's why there's much interest. There is a lot of Indian tourists also, Indian pilgrims who visit a particular temple compound. And this also speaks about not just the cultural and the civilizational bond between India and Indonesia, but also the deep-rooted soft power that is at play. Yesterday, you saw the strategic part of the relationship when both the Prime Minister and the President announced the next chapter of the defense, trade, technology, and public digital public infrastructure projects that will be jointly done, including the co-development of the Sabang port. But now this important temple is a very interesting development where India will be contributing for restoration. Apart from that, another soft power connect, if I can mention, is the Tagore Devantara Year of Cultural and Educational Diplomacy to honor the shared legacy of Gurudev Rabindranath Tagore and in Indonesia's first education minister, Devantara. This is what Prime Minister Narendra Modi also announced yesterday during the joint statement along with the President of Indonesia. So very interesting development there. Beautiful visuals from the temple compound, both from air when the chopper ride was taken from Jakarta to this particular area and from ground as well. Currently, both the leaders are visiting the temple compound. There are prayers that are happening. And of course, the ritualistic darshan of the Shiva and the Vishnu temple taking place. You know, Prabhanan was designed, this entire temple was designed as three concrete squares. In all, there are 224 temples in the entire complex, and it's a large, temple count. Earlier, we had said seen Sandeep Chakravarti, India's ambassador, visiting this temple, and that clip had gone viral a few months ago. But clearly, it's a very important part of the shared history of India and Indonesia. Yesterday, we saw the President of Indonesia also joking that he loves Indian songs and he loves to dance on Indian songs. And when he conducted the genome sequencing test, it was found that he has foundation and roots in India and his genes are Indian. And he joked that his cabinet ministers also love to sing Indian songs and perhaps they might also have Indian roots. So clearly, a very important shared bond between India and Indonesia. They have, both the countries have come together for last several years, but in the last few years, there's been a growing chemistry between these countries. So a very fitting note at which this visit of Prime Minister Narendra Modi is ending in Indonesia, after which he will be heading towards Australia as part of the Act East of India. And this particular visit to the Prambanan complex of temples is clearly significant of India's Act East policy, but also a defining moment in the shared history of India and Indonesia.
1: Right, Aditya, like you mentioned, this visit of Prime Minister Modi to Indonesia has marked a significant expansion of bilateral cooperation, particularly when it comes to defense and economic partnership. And this is really underscoring when we talk about the strategic alignment between the two countries. But here also, you know, the visuals that the Prime Minister first shared even before reaching the temple, you know, and the way he's described, this complex, this temple complex, the Prime Minister, you know, sharing that spectacular aerial view from his helicopter, described the moment as majestic as he approached that UNESCO World Heritage, and, you know, visuals playing out of him reaching there, the announcements that are being made. All of this is also, you know, going to come at a cost. How much is it going to cost India for the repair and the restoration of the Shiv temple?
0: Well, certainly the cost will be huge, but the cost does not matter because this is cultural diplomacy at play. India values strategic partnership, but equally values cultural diplomacy, especially when it comes to civilizational roots being extended and keeping intact. And Prime Minister Narendra Modi has regularly spoken about it. This particular temple is historically very important from the 9th century, and at the heart of the complex stands the 47-meter Shiva temple, the tallest structure at the Prabhanan, and one of the finest examples of the Hindu architecture. The sprawling complex originally consisted of 240 temples, as I mentioned earlier, and they narrate the stories of Ramayana, as you mentioned, and the Hindu epics. And there's an annual ritual that also takes place in this area. And as I said, from Bangladesh to Nepal, from Sri Lanka to Laos and Vietnam and Myanmar, there are several projects in the last 11 years that Prime Minister Narendra Modi and the Indian government have taken. And this is one more additional example of the shared history and the civilizational bond that is being kept intact. And there is something that the Indian diaspora in Indonesia would be welcoming as well. Yesterday we saw Prime Minister Narendra Modi addressing the Indian diaspora. President Prabowo was also part of that historic ceremony last evening. And of course, Prime Minister's address to the Parliament in Indonesia, right, the special joint session that was in his honor. And now these beautiful visuals of Prambanan Temple, where officially now India will be part of the civilizational and the cultural.
1: Right. Thank you so much. We will keep coming back to you, Aditya, for more on that. For now, we have breaking news coming in. Moving on to breaking news, and it is Shrikant Shinde, who has in fact condemned the assault that's taken place in Dombivli on the doctor and the nurses. The assault, of course, is being condemned in the Shastri Nagar Hospital of Kalyan Dombivli Municipal Corporation, and saying that he's a doctor himself, and I know that the patient service is not merely a job, it's a service to humanity. In extremely adverse and stressful conditions, doctors and nurses and also other health workers labour day and night for the public service. A case has been registered in connection with this incident, and no one who takes the law into their own hands will be spared, and strict action will be taken against the guilty. The party's stand on this matter is also clear, that the party will not support any individual involved in the attack. Strict disciplinary action will also be taken within the party against those found guilty. We have Abhishek, my colleague, joining us in order to get us details. So we just

0: See, definitely, and it is coming from Dr. Shrikant Shinde, who himself is a doctor, where he mentioned in the ex post he has done, and clearly these kind of action are not acceptable by his own party workers. He had very much made it clear that a case has already been registered and law will take its own course, and at the same time he cleared his party's stand that this will not be accepted, and at party level also disciplinary action will be taken. And most importantly, coming from senior leadership is a straight and a strict message to the party workers and all the public representatives of the party that this kind of action will not be tolerated, and that too against doctor is not acceptable and will not be tolerated. A case has already been registered, which he has mentioned in the post, and law will take its own course. At the same time, disciplinary action will also be taken by the party, and party doesn't support these kind of act by these public representative, and strict action will be taken. A clear cut stand by Dr. Shrikant Shinde, who is a member of parliament from Shiv Sena,
1: right,
0: and also holds an important senior leadership of the party, making it very much clear this is not acceptable in the party also.
1: Abhishek, not just a senior leader, but also we're talking about an orthopedic surgeon saying that, you know, I come from the fraternity, I know how delicate the situation gets inside the confines of a hospital. He's also the son of Eknath Shinde, and he's made it very, very clear when it comes to the party and the stand they're taking on the matter, because for now, everyone's questioning what kind of action is being taken against their own, because literally the man came on NDTV yesterday, spoke with NDTV's Shiva Roor, and remained defiant that I haven't done anything, despite visuals playing out of what really transpired within the confines of the hospital and the kind of action that, you know, the party has taken on the matter. Of course, we heard FIMA also there coming out saying that, you know, we demand the strictest action that should be exemplary in nature.
0: Definitely, you know, time and again we have seen such incidences happening across hospitals, and doctors being the soft target. Earlier, we have seen several members of patients' family taking or doing such kind of action, but this is something very much unacceptable when a corporator who is a public representative, along with his supporters, barge into the hospital and, you know, takes the law in his own hand. It is clearly visible in the CCTV, and this is something very difficult to understand, and at the same time we need to question it, because if this was would have been done by a common man or other relatives of the patient, that in the heat of passion, that is something different. But, you know,
1: right, let's just get in a political reaction also. We have Atul Londe Patil from the Congress Party joining us. Thank you so much, sir, for speaking with us here on NDTV. Your reaction to what has been said as far as Shrikant Shinde is concerned, because he's saying that the party will take action and that's going to be the strictest in nature. Your reaction?
2: They should have taken the action by now, because whole medical community is hurt. And if they are talking about that they will take action, it itself shows that they are shedding the act written by their corporator. They are intoxicated with the power, and they think they are everything. And that is why they forget that they are the public representative. Instead of making facilities available in the hospital, they are directly assaulting the staff, nurse, and those who are not responsible for lack of infrastructure in the hospital. This is the case of sheer case of lack of infrastructure, because bed was not available for a woman who was supposed to get delivered. So instead of resolving the issues, they are assaulting the medical staff and doctors. Is really shameful, and I think strict action must be taken as far as the law is concerned.
1: The same, of course, is Shrikant Shinde, the son of Eknath Shinde, and also a doctor himself, and saying that he understands, you know, how the situation inside the confines of a hospital can get, how fragile and delicate those situations are, and how there should be utmost respect. That is what is being demanded. As a public representative and a doctor, I stand firmly with all doctors and nurses and medical staff, that there would be strict action, and there needs to be safety, dignity, and the right to provide service, and that should be fearless in nature, is what is being assured and said. Thank you so much, sir, for speaking with us here on NDTV. For now, slipping into a short break.

0: हर पल मनाओ केसरी त्योहार। विमल
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5: 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A lot of it. 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At 6 p.m., we turn our attention to the critical conversations that matter. I'm Vikram Oza, bringing you The Big Question, Monday to Thursday at 6 p.m.
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18: Well, the United States has charged Lawrence Bishnoi in Goldie Brar with the alleged murder of Khalistani extremist Hardeep Singh Nijjar in Canada. As per U.S. federal indictment unsealed in Los Angeles, Bishnoi ordered the killing of Nijjar in a coordinated action named Operation Hardball. Now, the law enforcement agencies of U.S., Canada and Europe arrested 24 persons, 11 of them in California. According to federal prosecutors, Bishnoi allegedly directed an international criminal network from inside a prison using contraband mobile phones and encrypted internet communication devices. On June 18, 2023, Hardeep Singh Nijjar was gunned down by masked men in the parking lot of the Guru Nanak Singh Gurudwara in Surrey, British Columbia.
19: Law enforcement has arrested approximately 24 defendants across the United States, Canada, and Europe. The gang's North American leader, Goldie Brar, and the gang's European leader, Rote Godara, are charged with racketeering conspiracy. That Lawrence Bishnoi and Goldie Brar directed the 2023 assassination of a prominent Sikh leader in Canada, identified by his initials HSN in the indictment. The indictment also charges Bishnoi, Brar, and others with trafficking cocaine and methamphetamine in the LA area, including by stealing hundreds of pounds of drugs from rival drug trafficking groups.
20: Coordinated operation strikes at the heart of these brutal transnational organizations that have terrorized families, exploited communities, and stolen lives through ruthless acts of violence in the United States and abroad. We, alongside our partners, remain steadfast in our commitment to identifying these violent organizations, disrupting their activities, and ensuring they face the justice they deserve.
21: Our work today makes our communities, cities, provinces, states, and countries much safer. But it also is a symbol of

0: something even greater: strong and reliable collaboration that made this operation possible. Information sharing and intelligence sharing that translated into action that led to the takedown of these groups.
1: Massive raids have taken place across United States, Europe, and Canada against the Lawrence Pishnoy gang and, of course, Goldie Brar as well. There's a massive statement that has come in from the U.S. Attorney's Office from California, the FBI in Los Angeles, and, of course, Canada as well. There's been a year-long operation against India-based Lawrence Pishnoy, who's, of course, imprisoned right now. But the U.S. Attorney's Office is, in fact, putting accusation against the Lawrence Pishnoy gang of being part of the drug syndicate across U.S., Canada, and Europe. There were simultaneous raids that took place in United States, in Canada, and in Spain, Georgia, and several other locations as well. There are at least 10 to 11 people that the U.S. Attorney's Office says that are still on the run. Currently, 24 people have been arrested in all these massive raids that have taken place.
2: Good morning, you're watching NDTV 24/7. I'm Divya Vadva. We have a whole lot lined up for you, including Shrikant Shinde assuring that action will be taken against those found guilty in the doctor assault case, even if it's a Shiv Sena supporter, even if it's from their own party. We're going to get you details. First, the headlines. NDTV grills the slapper, Sena Thug. We're talking about Shinde, Sena cooperator, who has been questioned by NDTV Shivarur but remains defiant, says he hit the phone, not the doctor. The Sena MP promises action, and NDTV's coverage has forced the Maharashtra government to act against their own.
3: ये सरासर झूठ बात है कि लेडी डॉक्टर के ऊपर हमने हाथ उठाया.
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2: And it's the Vijay Sarkar versus the DMK over the new airport project. Vijay Sarkar mulls halting that very project, raising concerns over agricultural land, farmers' livelihood. But it's the DMK lashing out, saying that this has been in the works and that, you know, this was something that most of the farmers have, in fact, been compensated and moved out. But the Vijay Sarkar, they're saying that this could, you know, be harmful to the water bodies. And then we have the rape and murder horror accused killed. The key accused has been shot dead in this encounter that has taken place with the police. They're claiming a self-defense shootout in West Bengal. And Prime Minister Modi, who is in Indonesia today, has reached that historical UNESCO site. We're talking about the temple, the Prambanan Shiv Temple, which is 1,170 years old. It is the announcement that's been made in order to restore this 1,170-year-old Shiv Temple. The United States takes action against Pishnoy and Goldie Brar, and this is the United States that has charged Lawrence Pishnoy and Goldie Brar over the Niger killing in the global crime crackdown. The United States launches fresh strikes on Iran. The U.S. has hit Iran after the Strait of Hormuz ships come under attack. And this is the Iran air defenses and drone sites that have been targeted. The Strait of Hormuz tensions are erupting once again.

0: Let's start with breaking news coming in, and that is Shrikant Shinde of the Maharashtra government condemning the assault on the doctors, the assault on the medical staff at the Shastri Nagar Hospital of the Kalyan Dombivli Municipal Corporation, the KDMC. It has been condemned by Shrikant Shinde, the son of Eknath Shinde. In fact, he says he's a doctor himself. Do remember, he's an orthopedic doctor. He says he knows the patient service is not just a job, it's a service to humanity. And that in extremely adverse and stressful conditions, doctors and staffers work day and night for the public service. And the case that has been registered in connection with this incident, no one who takes law into their own hands will be spared, and there will be strict action that will be taken against the guilty as per law. Now, the party's stand on this matter is also clear, that the party will not support any individual who is involved in this attack, and strict disciplinary action will also be taken within the party against those who are found guilty. As a public representative, as a doctor, I stand firmly with the doctors, with the nurses, the medical staff, and we must also respect their safety, their dignity and their right to provide service fearlessly. So that is Shrikant Shinde coming out and talking about the safety, the dignity of the staffers at that government hospital, but not just there, but across Maharashtra. We have Saurabh, my colleague, joining us in order to get us details of this. Saurabh, we just heard a reaction coming about, the opposition's been up in arms. We heard FIMA also wanting the strictest action to be taken against those guilty. We have the video, playing out on our screen. Will action be taken against the, this person who's seen on camera, or their statements in order to pacify the people for now?
1: Well, clearly, Mathre's actions have caused embarrassment to his party, and of course, unacceptable that somebody would assault a doctor, no matter what the complaint was. Now, that's something that obviously, Shrikant Shinde, who, by the way, himself is a doctor, is referring to, that he understands the conditions that doctors work in and the pressures that they face, including, cases of assault that obviously this incident highlights. Now, obviously, the party, which has been at the receiving end of a lot of brickbats and criticism over this incident, is trying to sort of, enumerate its position, saying that action will be taken. However, no action has been taken in terms of Ramesh Mathre, who's the main perpetrator of this assault of that doctor. He, of course, was grilled yesterday by NDTV as well. And of course,
0: Saurabh, we will come back to you. Let's just go across to Indonesia. Prime Minister Modi there at the restoration. This is the announcement that's been made by Prime Minister Modi and the leader, the president of Indonesia, standing there at that UNESCO heritage site, the Shiv Temple, which is 1,170 years old. And it is India that is now in partnership with Indonesia. That's going to help restore the Shiv Temple. This is a UNESCO heritage site. The Prime Minister also shared visuals from before he even, reached the temple, from that aerial view from his helicopter, talking about it being a majestic moment, a remarkable moment in history that's going to be, restored by India. India is going to help Indonesia restore that UNESCO project. And the Prime Minister there sharing a picture, sharing aerial views, talking about that over a thousand years old Hindu temple complex. And here we have the Prime Minister visiting, with the President of Indonesia.
2: Very famous Harkareshwar temple in Gujarat. Also in Somnath, Gujarat also is home to Somnath temple, the first of the Jyotirlingas. And I personally have undertaken the responsibility to redevelop that temple. And my political arena, my constituency of Kashi, is also home to Kashi Vishwanath. And I've been privileged to enjoy the blessings of Kashi Vishwanath. I have also been personally involved in the redevelopment and restoration of Kedarnath temple, Ujjain Mahakal temple. And today, at this very holy venue, where the presence of Brahma, Lord Brahma, Lord Vishnu, and Lord Shiva have blessed us for 1,200 years. This is a venue that displays the shared cultural heritage between our two nations. I am also extremely privileged with my dear friend to begin the process of restoration of this magnificent temple complex. Thank you very much for this opportunity.
3: Mere liye bahut सुखद अनुभव रहा। मेरी यात्रा का आज तीसरा दिवस है, लेकिन यहाँ के जीवन में, यहाँ की बातों में, यहाँ की हवा में एक संस्कृति की खुशबू है, वो खुशबू जो हम भारत की धरती पर पल पल अनुभव करते 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
2: This is my third day here in Indonesia. During my three-day visit, I have had a very, very pleasant experience staying here. I could feel the fragrance of the life, the liveliness of the people, the cultural heritage of this nation. The cultural heritage of this nation reminds us of the fragrance of cultural heritage that we have back home in India. And it is this cultural heritage that joins our two nations together. And for over 1,200 years, the people of this land have preserved this cultural heritage with commitment, perseverance, and devotion. I would like to thank all the citizens of this country for preserving this cultural heritage and all the governments and administrators who have made contributions in this regard.
3: Agar main Lhasa mein Kailash Mansarovar ki yatra karta hoon, और आज मैं इंडोनेशिया के इस पवित्र टेंपल में आता हूं, मैं देख रहा था एक ही गुंज, महामृत्युंजय जाप यहां हो रहा था, ओम नमः शिवाय का उच्चारण हर कोई कर रहा था। यह अपने आप में हृदय को स्पर्श करने वाला था।
2: Whether it is doing the Kailash Mansarovar Yatra in Lhasa or coming here in this sacred temple here in Indonesia, I could hear the sacred mantras of Mrityunjaya reverberate, Om Namah Shivaya reverberate. This is our shared cultural heritage.
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2: And in Yogyakarta temple, this temple, magnificent temple complex, we are undertaking the renovation work. This is also a UNESCO World Heritage Site. I can assure you, after our joint efforts at renovation, the number of tourists and devotees from India will grow exponentially in the times to come.
3: दुनिया के दूर दूर क्षेत्रों में कहीं पर भी जाएं, हमें कहीं न कहीं भारत के सांस्कृतिक विरासत के दर्शन होते हैं। ये पूरे साउथ ईस्ट एशिया का दूसरा सबसे बड़ा हमारी विरासत की पहचान है।
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2: This temple houses the sacred idols of Lord Shiva, Goddess Durga and Lord Ganesha. For centuries, devotees have worshipped here with deep faith and devotion. Today, I too had the privilege of offering prayers in the most traditional manner and in offering my respects in this sacred temple. This has been one of the most sacred, one of the most remarkable and devotional moments of my life.
3: Mitra President Prabowo ji, unke saath yahan aane se ye ayojan mere liye vishesh ho gaya hai.
2: This occasion,
3: maine yahan Ishwar se Bharat Indonesia ki mitrata ko majboot karne, hum dono deshon ke nagrikon ke kalyan aur

0: And the wonderful execution leaves me speechless. As a dear friend, I would like to express my heartfelt gratitude on not just my personal behalf, but also on behalf of 1.4 billion Indians for this grand welcome accorded to me and my delegation, and for the warmth, friendship and love. Thank you very much.
1: The joint press statement has concluded. Excellencies, distinguished guests and delegates, we have come to the end of today's agenda. We wish you a pleasant and memorable visit in Indonesia. Thank you.
2: Modi there launching the conservation project for the Prambanan Temple alongside the President of Indonesia. This is a 1,170-year-old Hindu temple, a Shiv temple. And there, the Prime Minister there visiting the temple, you know, making that announcement that India will help restore this ancient temple. Experts from India's ASI who have already inspected the temple. It was back in 1991 when this temple was named as a World Heritage Site by UNESCO due to its remarkable cultural value and magnificent architecture as well. Azhar Rajkol, my colleague, joining us in order to get us more on this. You know, there's also a timeline that's set up, not just India helping restore this, you know, World Heritage Site, but also by 2029. So we have that timeline that's been set up by the two countries, and that's how long it'll take to restore this World Heritage Site, over a 1,000-year Shiv temple.
3: Well, that's right, Divya. A very historic moment in the journey and the bilateral ties between India and Indonesia. It's being reaffirmed by both these leaders that there will be a conservation project by the Archaeological Survey of India of the Prambanan Temple, which is the Shiva, Vishnu and Brahma Temple in Indonesia, one of the biggest in Indonesia. And of course, this was declared a World Heritage Site. This is part of the shared history and civilizational ties between India as well as Indonesia. Prime Minister Narendra Modi also speaking about the timelines. He said that before 2029, we have made a commitment to completely and fully complete the restoration project at the temple. And before that, he will come here again to inaugurate the final temple after the restoration has been completed. There have been restoration projects earlier as well, but this would be one of the biggest moments. Prime Minister also saying this is the most important and sacred moments in his life. He said that within the temple compound, he prayed for the deep ties between India as well as Indonesia. He thanked President Prabowo of Indonesia for the attention to detail to every aspect of his visit. He also
2: all
3: said
2: of this, Aditya, that, in the backdrop of Om Namah Shivaya chants that we could hear at that mandir. Well, we will keep coming back to you, but for now, we have breaking news coming in. Let's just get you breaking news coming in of Maharashtra government there reacting to, in fact, that assault that's taken place inside the Dombivli hospital, the government hospital. Shrikant Shinde, the son of Eknath Shinde, condemning the assault on doctors, saying that the assault at the Shastri Nagar Hospital of Kalyan Dombivli Municipal Corporation, the KDMC, he's condemning that. He's a doctor himself. Do remember, he's an orthopedic surgeon. He says he knows that the patient service is not just a job, it's a service to humanity. And, you know, the doctors work in extremely adverse and stressful conditions, and that their safety and their dignity is of utmost concern. A case has been registered in connection with the incident, and those who've taken law into their own hands will not be spared. There'll be the strictest action that'll be taken. The party's stand is very, very clear. It will not support any individual, you know, involved in such an attack, and there will be strict disciplinary action that will also be taken within the party against those found guilty. He said he's a public representative, he's a doctor, he understands the conditions in which doctors work, and he stands firmly with the fraternity at the hospital. And he says that, you know, we must all respect their safety, their dignity and their right to provide service fearlessly. Of course, raising the questions of those who have, you know, who provide life are the ones who are fearing their own life while at work.
4: अभी सब हमारे उसके ऊपर निर्णय ले लेंगे क्या बात हुआ है किस तरह से ऐसा किया और क्यों किया नहीं करना चाहिए ये बात सही है और हमारे साहब उसका एक्शन ले लेंगे वहाँ सो हुआ लेकिन उसका भी एकनाथ शिंदे साहब कोई ना कोई तरीके से निकले.
2: Right, of course, you know, the opposition has been up in arms. I mean, we've heard the Congress party. We've also heard the UBT faction. Everyone reacting to the

0: in action so far in the case, even though a case has been registered. But we have proof, there's CCTV footage, and but this is a Shiv Sena supporter, the Shiv Sena supporter who in fact also spoke on NDTV and has been defiant, saying, "I didn't do anything wrong." In fact, he went ahead and said, "I saved two lives," because this was an incident that involved a pregnant woman. A pregnant woman who was being asked to go to another hospital because the child who was to be born would perhaps need some extra care, and that they didn't have a bed available as far as their neonatal department is concerned, and that the child, the newly born child, would need certain extra care, and that is why they were referring her to another hospital. That is when the Shiv Sena supporter came into the hospital, the government hospital in Dombivli, and started taking matters into his own hands. In fact, he assaulted that doctor who was on the phone. And when Shivarur asked him about the same, that how can you assault a woman, how can you assault a doctor, he said, "I didn't do so, I was trying to get her off the phone." And there you can see that it was not just that doctor, but the kind of ruckus he's creating in order to have that pregnant woman not leave the hospital, and that is why this man was creating all that kind of ruckus. But here we have Eknath Shinde's son, Shrikant Shinde, who's also a doctor, says he realizes how fragile the situation gets, how tense, and how the conditions under which doctors work. In fact, FIMA has come out with the fact that there's a lot of suicide and depression surrounding the medical fraternity because of the conditions that they work in. Radhika joining us in order to get us details on this. Radhika, finally a reaction coming about from the government. We have the Eknath Shinde's son himself speaking on the matter, saying the ones found guilty will not be let go of. In fact, there'll be an exemplary action that will be taken, and that is really raising hopes, because that is the demand that's being made by this opposition and also by FIMA.
1: Absolutely. Shrikant Shinde, son of Eknath Shinde, also a member of parliament from the state of Maharashtra, has taken a strong stance as far as this entire incident is concerned. He has said that his party does not support these kind of actions, and therefore a strong action will be taken against people involved, which is why now an FIR has been registered. So as far as Sena is concerned, they have completely opposed what has happened. But there are a few ministers within Eknath Shinde Sena, a few MLAs who have in fact gone ahead and supported this particular corporator. So Shinde Sena at this point divided as far as their stance is concerned, although the top leaders are against what has happened, and therefore action will be taken, is the kind of assurance that has been made. We'll have to see what will happen next. Will any sort of arrest be taken against will this individual be arrested?
0: Is what is being promised,
1: and if be arrested, that remains to be seen.
0: An exemplary action is what is being promised, and of course we're talking about the man that you're seeing on your screen, the Sena cooperator, who remains defiant, even though we have a reaction now coming about from the government. We have Saurabh, my colleague, also joining us. Saurabh, take us through the demands that are being made, particularly by the medical fraternity, because now FIMA has also taken a stand on the matter. We have Shrikant Shinde also reacting, saying that there will be strict action, exemplary action at that. What can we expect? What are the demands that are being made? And, while this incident has happened, it brings to light what really goes on inside a hospital, and this incident can happen anywhere in the country. What kind of measures are the doctors demanding? Whether it's guards inside the hospital, whether it's policing, what can one do in order to ensure this doesn't happen to anyone else?
2: Security of doctors is something that's been flagged in multiple cases. In fact, the doctors being assaulted inside hospitals is something that we've seen in the past. Usually it's patient parties that are often unhappy with the treatment or haven't been completely pleased with what the outcome of the treatment is. But in this particular case, this cooperator was someone who was a public representative who obviously went there to perhaps try and get someone admitted. But what he did was, of course, shameful. He attacked the doctor, which is very clearly caught on camera, and which is why his party has put out a statement. Shrikant Shinde, the son of Maharashtra's Deputy Chief Minister Eknath Shinde, who happens to be a doctor himself as well, is someone who's also tweeted. This, of course, has embarrassed the Shiv Sena, but clearly Ramesh Mathre doesn't seem to have any remorse over it. He, yesterday when he was grilled, he you know, said we've done it before. Clearly trying to use that as some sort of credential.
0: Right, so Saurabh. In fact, he went ahead and said, I've saved two lives. And he was so defiant. He spoke with our colleague, Shiv. Let's listen in to that excerpt. Let's listen in to what he had to say to NDTV.

0: हम जिसको हम कभी भूलेंगे नहीं।
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2: That was NDTV grilling the slapper Sena Chak, Shinde Sena co-operator, but he remains defiant. In fact, says that he did not attack the doctor and that now we have the Sena there, the Shiv Sena, promising action will be taken even against their own. With that, we're slipping into a short break. Back with a whole lot more on the other side.

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5: 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A lot of it. That is why we separate the news that is urgent and important for you from what is not. News that influences outcomes across markets, policy, and the corridors of power. At 6 p.m., we turn our attention to the critical conversations that matter. I'm Vikram Oza, bringing you the big question, Monday to Thursday at 6 p.m.
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15: Well, the United States has charged Lawrence Bishnoi in Goldiebrad with the alleged murder of Khalistani extremist Hardeep Singh Nijjar in Canada. As per U.S. federal indictment unsealed in Los Angeles, Bishnoi ordered the killing of Nijjar in a coordinated action named Operation Hardball. Now, the law enforcement agencies of U.S., Canada and Europe arrested 24 persons, 11 of them in California. According to federal prosecutors, Bishnoi allegedly directed an international criminal network from inside a prison using contraband mobile phones and encrypted internet communication devices. On June 18, 2023, Hardeep Singh Nijjar was gunned down by masked men in the parking lot of the Guru Nanak Singh Gurudwara in Surrey, British Columbia.
16: Law enforcement has arrested approximately 24 defendants across the United States, Canada, and Europe. The gang's North American leader, Goldie Brar, and the gang's European leader, Rote Godara, are charged with racketeering conspiracy. That Lawrence Bishnoi and Goldie Brar directed the 2023 assassination of a prominent Sikh leader in Canada, identified by his initials HSN in the indictment. The indictment also charges Bishnoi, Brar, and others with trafficking cocaine and methamphetamine in the LA area, including by stealing hundreds

0: of pounds of drugs from rival drug trafficking groups.
1: Coordinated operation strikes at the heart of these brutal transnational organizations that have terrorized families, exploited communities, and stolen lives through ruthless acts of violence in the United States and abroad. We, alongside our partners, remain steadfast in our commitment to identifying these violent organizations, disrupting their activities, and ensuring they face the justice they deserve.
2: Our work today makes our communities, cities, provinces, states, and countries much safer. But it also is a symbol of something even greater, strong and reliable collaboration that made this operation possible. Information sharing and intelligence sharing that translated into action that led to the takedown of these groups.
3: Massive raids have taken place across United States, Europe, and Canada against the Lawrence Pishnoy gang and, of course, Goldie Brar as well. There's a massive statement that has come in from the U.S. Attorney's Office from California, the FBI in Los Angeles, and, of course, Canada as well. There's been a year-long operation against India-based Lawrence Bishnoi, who's, of course, imprisoned right now. But the U.S. Attorney's Office is, in fact, putting accusation against the Lawrence Bishnoi gang of being part of the drug syndicate across U.S., Canada, and Europe. There were simultaneous raids that took place in United States, in Canada, and in Spain, Georgia, and several other locations as well. There are at least 10 to 11 people that the U.S. Attorney's Office says that are still on the run. Currently, 24 people have been arrested in all these massive raids that have taken place since the beginning of the Lawrence Bishnoi gang years ago. This is the massive blow for the first time coming in their global operations. Currently, the Indian government has not issued any kind of a statement, but this comes as a massive development from the U.S. Intelligence agencies and, of course, Canada, Spain, Georgia, and other parts of the world also part of this massive raids and operation in which drugs, including heroin and, of course, cocaine have been also recovered. There are arms and ammunition that have also been recovered in this operation. And currently, questioning of those individuals who have been arrested is underway, and they are being produced in a court of law.
4: India Inc.'s most respected names chose India Inc.'s best and brightest.
5: I'm delighted to be chairing a committee of such distinguished fellow businessmen, bankers. 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I have been a fan of NDTV for a long time.
6: Many of the nominees are extremely close together in terms of what they've done.
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14: That's where we come in, tracking momentum and where the markets could move next.
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13: I bring insights that help you make decisions.
15: Let's get you the latest as far as Maharashtra is concerned. In fact, let's get you details of breaking news coming in. We have in Satara of Maharashtra, family of four that's been electrocuted to death. And And this includes Satish, a 45-year-old man, his wife, who was 40, and two of their children aged between 24 and 26 years of age. We have Tejshri, my colleague, joining us to get us details. Tejshri, from what we're picking up from our sources, is there was one family member who came into contact with this wire that led to electrocution. And in order to save him from the electric shock, the other family members also died.
16: Well, absolutely very unfortunate and tragic incident has taken place there in Satara, where four people from the same family have lost their lives. And he was there just standing right in front of his house when this incident took place in the morning around 5:30 a.m. Remember that yesterday also the data revealed that 13 people have lost their lives in the entire state of Maharashtra as far as the situation, this alarming situation is concerned. And in the visuals behind me also, you can see that how the water level is continuously rising over here in Nashik as well, of several rivers. And this is the situation everywhere in Maharashtra, and perhaps that is why this incident has broken out there in Satara, where four people have lost their lives. However, the administration has also asked the people to stay on alert and not to step out unnecessarily. Back to you.
15: Well, let's get you more as far as the situation in Maharashtra is concerned. Like Tejshri was pointing out, that it's been raining relentlessly over the last 48 hours and it has claimed the lives of 13 people in a single day. That is the monsoon fury that's playing out in the state of Maharashtra. So talking about other areas of Maharashtra, starting with Palghar, that has been facing the brunt of all of this, because there's another red alert warning that's been issued, making it the eighth in a row. The Surya River has breached its banks, and then we have the Palghar Manor Highway, which has been impacted. Traffic has been halted and authorities remain on high alert alongside the riverbank. Amid this chaos, the moment of courage from Kalyan, we have the police there wading through shoulder-deep floodwaters in order to rescue a four-year-old and his family. Then we have a tragedy that's taken place in Ratnagiri, a landslide that buried this house, killing a father-son duo. And then the NDRF pulling out this 73-year-old man, 73-year-old person alive. And that is what we are seeing playing out in Maharashtra, and the mayhem and the mess. In Jalgaon, there was a heartbreak and there were three teenage boys who drowned in a flooded area. One slipped in and his two friends jumped in order to save him, but instead lost their lives as well.
16: Well, the level of the water over here from where we are reporting right now clearly indicates the situation in Trimbakeshwar. Water has started entering the houses of the people and people are compelled to step out of their houses. Here we'll be showing you the pictures, since it's a very slippery area, so we'll have to be a bit careful. But in the pictures, we'll be showing you that how people are staying over here and how difficult it has become for them to, in fact, even come to their houses. Here it is quite difficult to walk because the flow of the water is quite high, and we'll be just trying to go inside and show you the pictures of their houses, that how the water has completely entered. These are the pictures we are showing you. You see, they used to stay over here, but now since the water has entered their house, they are compelled to move out. And this heavy rain, this is complete, a knee level water is what I can see from here right now.
17: रात से बारिश हो रही थी, हमारा भी तो हम लोग सुबह उठ के देखे तो ये सब ये पानी पूरा भरे थे, तो हम लोग बिस्तर उधर रहे, एक गैस वोस ऐसे पड़ा है सब. सुबह से हम लोग लॉन्ड्री में सूते रहे थे.
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16: 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However, the situation is not as bad as it was predicted. But yes, the pictures actually show in the visuals as well. You can see that what the level of water is and how the people are staying over here when it is difficult for us, in fact, to stand over here for even 5 minutes. They actually stayed here yesterday night because they had no option. And then in the morning, they stepped out of their houses, and now they are completely homeless, they say, because they do not know that where they have to go and what actually they have to do.

0: हर पल मनाओ केसरी त्योहार। विमल
1: बोलो जुबान केसरी।
2: 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A lot of it. That is why we separate the news that is urgent and important for you from what is not. News that influences outcomes across markets, policy, and the corridors of power. At 6 p.m., we turn our attention to the critical conversations that matter. I'm Vikram Oza, bringing you the big question, Monday to Thursday at 6 p.m.
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11: 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Morning shows the day. 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That's when the right insights helps you rethink the day. 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
12: Well, the United States has charged Lawrence Bishnoi in Goldie Braar with the alleged murder of Khalistani extremist Hardeep Singh Nijjar in Canada. As per U.S. federal indictment unsealed in Los Angeles, Bishnoi ordered the killing of Nijjar in a coordinated action named Operation Hardball. Now, the law enforcement agencies of U.S., Canada and Europe arrested 24 persons, 11 of them in California. According to federal prosecutors, Bishnoi allegedly directed an international criminal network from inside a prison using contraband mobile phones and encrypted internet communication devices. On June 18, 2023, Hardeep Singh Nijjar was gunned down by masked men in the parking lot of the Guru Nanak Singh Gurudwara in Surrey, British Columbia.
13: Law enforcement has arrested approximately 24 defendants across the United States, Canada, and Europe. The gang's North American leader, Goldie Braar, and the gang's European leader, Rote Godara, are charged with racketeering conspiracy. That Lawrence Bishnoi and Goldie Braar directed the 2023 assassination of a prominent Sikh leader in Canada, identified by his initials HSN in the indictment. The indictment also charges Bishnoi, Braar, and others with trafficking cocaine and methamphetamine in the LA area, including by stealing hundreds of pounds of drugs from rival drug trafficking groups.
14: Coordinated operation strikes at the heart of these brutal transnational organizations that have terrorized families, exploited communities, and stolen lives through ruthless acts of violence in the United States and abroad. We, alongside our partners, remain steadfast in our commitment to identifying these violent organizations, disrupting their activities, and ensuring they face the justice they deserve.
15: Our work today makes our communities, cities, provinces, states, and countries much safer. But it also is a symbol of something even greater, strong and reliable collaboration that made this operation possible. Information sharing and intelligence sharing that translated into action that led to the takedown of these groups.
16: Massive raids have taken place across United States, Europe and Canada
4: against the Lawrence Bishnoi gang and, of course, Goldie Brar as well. There's a massive statement that has come in from the U.S. Attorney's Office from California, the FBI in Los Angeles, and, of course, Canada as well. There's been a year-long operation against India-based Lawrence Bishnoi, who's, of course, imprisoned right now. But the U.S. Attorney's Office is, in fact, putting accusation against the Lawrence Bishnoi gang of being part of the drug syndicate across U.S., Canada and Europe. There were simultaneous raids that took place in United States, in Canada and in Spain, Georgia and several other locations as well. There are at least 10 to 11 people that the U.S. Attorney's Office says that are still on the run. Currently, 24 people have been arrested in all these massive raids that have taken place since the beginning of the Lawrence Bishnoi gang years ago. This is the massive blow for the first time coming in their global operations. Currently, the Indian government has not issued any kind of a statement, but this comes as a massive development from the U.S. Intelligence agencies and, of course, Canada, Spain, Georgia and other parts of the world also part of this massive raids and operation in which drugs, including heroin and, of course, cocaine have been also recovered. There are arms and ammunition that have also been recovered in this operation. And currently, questioning of those individuals who have been arrested is underway and they are being produced in a court of law.
10: India Inc.'s most respected names chose India Inc.'s best and brightest.
16: I'm delighted to be a chairman of such distinguished fellow businessmen, bankers. It's just lovely to be back on this NDTV jury. I have been a fan of NDTV for a long time.
17: Many of the nominees are extremely close together in terms of what they've done.
18: Gender parity to be reflected in while we choose leadership as well.
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12: Hello and welcome. You're watching Breaking Ground. I'm Vedika Sood. A CCTV camera has no political affiliation. It has no version to defend. It simply records what happens. And in this case, the visuals speak for themselves. The footage from a hospital in Thane shows a Shiv Sena co-operator, Ramesh Mhatre, and a group of men allegedly assaulting doctors and hospital staff. A woman doctor is seen trying to use a phone, seemingly to call for help. Moments later, the co-operator strikes from behind, the phone flies out of her hand, and the assault continues. Yet, in an exclusive conversation with the NDTV, the co-operator insists he did not hit the woman doctor. He claims he only hit the phone. But visuals don't lie. If the evidence is on camera, why deny what people can plainly see? What message does such defiance send to doctors, healthcare workers, and even the public? When an elected representative appears to justify violence inside a hospital, does it embolden others to believe that they can too act with impunity? The doctors' organizations say attacks on healthcare workers are no longer isolated incidents, but part of a disturbing trend. Hospitals are places where lives are saved, not where those trying to save them should fear being assaulted. This afternoon on Breaking Ground, we will continue to track this story and ask the questions that demand answers, because when the visuals are clear, accountability cannot be optional. We will keep following this case until the co-operator owns up to his actions, apologizes, or the law takes its course. A quick check on the headlines at the top of noon. NDTV Grill Sena co-operator Ramesh Mhatre remains defiant, says hit the phone, not the woman doctor. Sena MP promises action. NDTV coverage forces the Maharashtra government to act.
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1: 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along with Indonesian President, highlights shared heritage, centuries old India-Indonesia connect. Operation Hardball nets 24 arrests targeting international India-based organized crime gangs. US charges Lawrence Bishnoi Goldie Brar over Niger killing in global crime crackdown. America launches fresh strikes on Iran. US hits Iran after Hormuz ship attacks. Iran air defenses and drone sites targeted. Strait of Hormuz tensions erupt again. All right, staying with the top story and the top focus here, the police have arrested three accused for attacking the medical staff at the hospital in Thane. The police have finally taken some action in the assault case of doctors and nurses at KDMC's Shastri Nagar Hospital. But the big question is, why has no action been taken against the corporator Ramesh Mhatre? I have Abhishek joining me live. He is outside the hospital where this incident has taken place. Abhishek, some action, but not enough, because the man at the center of the controversy, who remains defiant, the corporator Mhatre, has not been arrested.
2: Definitely, and this is what NDTV will continuously raise it and ask the authorities, when will Mhatre be arrested, because he's been named in the FIR, and also what the doctors are demanding. Let me show you, I'm outside the same hospital, and this is the second straight day where doctors have called for the strike, and this is the board which is written in Marathi, clearly mentioning that we condemn the incident that took place in this hospital and not acceptable of violence, and they are protesting. Only emergency services in this hospital are operational, and you can see the door is closed for all the OPD services. In fact, patients who are unaware they are coming for OPD services are now going from here, and the only emergency services continues. But as we speak, a delegation of doctor along with the senior doctor from this hospital are meeting the KDMC commissioner to resolve this entire issue, and their primary demand is to assure security, and at the same time, until the corporator is arrested, the protest will continue. OPD services will remain suspended, is what they have conveyed to the commissioner, and we will have to wait until the meetings is ended and what a resolution comes out, because the doctor are firm on their demand that they will not start the OPD services until the corporator is arrested. And the same thing is what NDTV is constantly asking, that though three of the members who are seen in the CCTV footage have been arrested by the police, but the corporator is yet to be arrested. Back to you.
1: All right, Abhishek, do stay with me. I will come back to you in a moment from now, but we have another update coming in. This time you have a Shinde MLA defending the Dombivli corporator. Sanjay Gaikwad, who is a Shinde Sena MLA, has defended the corporator. He says, in the video, I haven't seen our leader hit a woman. The fight was between two men. The mentality of staff at all the civic hospitals across Maharashtra is that they only want their salaries, regardless of the patient's death. Seeing such a situation, someone gets furious. Therefore, hospital officials should also improve. The FIR filed against our leader is wrong.
3: रमेश मात्रे का मैंने वीडियो कोई महिला डॉक्टर को मारते हुए नहीं देखा है। जहाँ मारपीट हो रही है वो दो जेंट्स में हो रही है। लेकिन सवाल ये है कि पूरे महाराष्ट्र के अंदर जितने भी सिविल हॉस्पिटल है, मैं 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
1: Saurabh Gupta joining me live from Mumbai. Saurabh, you have Sanjay Gaikwad, who is a Shinde Sena MLA also, who is defending the corporator. But this is insult to injury, isn't it? Because on one hand, he of course is going ahead evidently and backing the corporator, supporting him. But over and above, he's also insulting the medical fraternity by saying that when it comes to these government hospitals, these doctors are only bothered about their salaries.
4: Absolutely, you know, I mean, that's really adding insult to injury, and obviously this is something that reflects the mindset of people who not only indulge in acts like this, which is assaulting medical practitioners, but also, you know, the people who are backing him. Now, obviously, this has caused embarrassment to his party, and I'll explain why. Because obviously, Shrikant Shinde, who is the Deputy Chief Minister Eknath Shinde's son, also happens to be a doctor himself, and he's put out a post saying he understands the pressures under which medical practitioners work. Now, at hospitals like this, there is obviously a huge workload. There's a lot of patients coming in, and doctors often struggle to accommodate everyone. It is in situations like these when often political representatives also come in, and some go as far as assaulting doctors, which is what has happened in this case, and it's been caught on camera. If it had not been caught on camera, there would have probably been denials, but obviously in spite of it having been caught on camera, there are still some people who are denying it. And in fact, NDTV has been asking those questions about what is the mechanism that can be brought about in terms of safety of doctors, because this clearly is not an isolated case. This reflects a pattern, and you know, the people who are defending this action and the people who are wearing you know, this action as some sort of credential, saying we've done it before, are all responsible. And therefore the question remains is, why arrest only a few people who are seen? Why not arrest the corporator who's seen actually assaulting that doctor on camera? That's the question really before authorities.
1: Do stay with me. I have the former Mumbai mayor on the phone line, Kishori Pednekar. I want to ask you, what is your reaction to the story? That's the first thing I want to know. How do you assess the situation at the hospital with the corporator slapping, assaulting people, including a woman doctor?
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1: All right, thank you for joining us there on The Big Story here on NDTV. Well, NDTV has grilled the Sena co-operator who assaulted a female doctor, two fellow physicians and three nurses in Dombivli's government hospital. Ramesh Mhatre has denied assaulting any woman doctor or nurse. He claims he intervened to save the life of a pregnant woman and he says he respects women and maintains that while he snatched a phone from a doctor's hand during the altercation, he did not physically assault any member of the medical staff. This comes after a video of him went viral of assaulting the doctors and nurses in the hospital. The incident took place at a government hospital in Dombivli. The CCTV footage shows a confrontation inside the hospital and the man seen leading the group has been identified as the co-operator himself, Ramesh Mhatre. And like we said, video doesn't lie, CCTV cameras don't lie, mobile footage and visuals don't lie. Let's just take you through what happened on the 6th of July. The man you see there is Ramesh Mhatre. You see him assaulting a woman. There's a phone in her hand. What seems to be the case is her seemingly calling for help. And that's when he pounces and he takes away that phone. That phone falls, as you can see. After that, you see him assaulting another person, after which his supporters also go ahead and assault other people who are a part of the medical staff there. And then you have Mr. Mhatre saying that I did not hit anyone. My job was to save two people, a family there that was asking for help. But as I said, pictures don't lie. He remains defiant. He's refused to apologize. NDTV has grilled him for over 15 minutes, but he has said that he has done no harm. Saurabh Gupta is joining me live once again. Saurabh, let's just once again focus now on the doctors. The protests continue. The strike continues. What's the latest at a time when the pressure is building on the Shiv Sena, the Shinde factor there to take action against the co-operator?
2: Well, you know, I mean, there's no reason to not act against him except for political considerations. And that's something that obviously is the question that everyone will be asking. If there is a case, if he's clearly seen on camera, if there's no reason to let him go scot-free, why should the police not take this man into custody and follow the legal procedure, whatever it is? Therefore, the doctors are saying that, you know, often because people get away with acts like these, medical practitioners continue to work in situations where sometimes they are assaulted by patient parties, sometimes by thugs like Ramesh Mhatre, who clearly seem to know no boundaries and, you know, the process of law. So obviously, this is going to be a question that will be put. Now, again, if you look at the tweet of Shrikant Shinde, he's someone who's, of course, a doctor himself, like I said, and therefore, people will be looking to him also to see what action would be taken, because he's someone who understands at least, you know, the condition in which medical practitioners, especially in government sectors, in government hospitals work, the kind of workload they take on daily and the kind of circumstances they put up with, including pressures from patients' families and also in this case, rowdy politicians who believe that they have the right to assault someone if they're, you know, if what they're saying is not adhered to. And in this case, even go as far as assault a woman doctor. Obviously, you can see him lunging at her. The phone falls. It's all on camera and therefore he cannot deny, because if it had not been on camera, I'm sure there were going to be denials.
1: Absolutely. And that is, I think, the biggest evidence against the co-operator, who remains in denial despite all the proof, mounting proof against him, and with the opposition in the state wanting action. Now, NDTV's managing editor, Shiv Arur, has grilled the Shiv Sena co-operator, who remained defiant about his actions. Listen in to an excerpt from that conversation.
3: Ye jo video jo samne aaya hai, jo NDTV ne break kiya hai. सीधा सवाल है रमेश जी, ये क्या आपको जरा भी शर्म नहीं आती है लेडी डॉक्टर्स, महिला डॉक्टर्स और नर्सेस पे हाथ उठाते हुए? क्या आपको शर्म नहीं आती?
4: मेरे को उस बात का पूरा अफसोस है, लेकिन ये सरासर झूठ बात है।

0: and apparently half a dozen of them are still undergoing a treatment at a private hospital. Meanwhile, five of them are still feared to be trapped. Now, that's the reason why that a small change that's been done in the rescue operation this morning to find that five members who are trapped over here at this region where you can see in our visuals clearly the rescue operation team continues to be on ground. The rescue operation is also on. Now, this whole region, for your information, viewers, has been divided into four zones. The teams are working in all four areas to see to it that this whole operation can be fast-tracked as well and find the bodies. Apparently, the rescue operation was on throughout the night as well, but not even a single body that the team was able to bring it out as well. Now, that's the reason they want to ensure that this operation continues to be at a faster, at a greater speed now to find those who are trapped under this debris. Now, this is exactly the location you see is basically a twin tunnel road construction point at an entry point. You see, that's where basically the excavated soil was mounted for almost 3 to 4 meters. The soil, which all got really gathered, you see, when the landslide happened, you can see through the CCTV visuals how that the water basically gushed down that way, where five of them are died. That way, many managed to have a miraculous escape as well. The rain continues to be very heavy even now. You see, for the past 2 days, the rainfall over here is no less than 200 millimeters that way. You can see how that the water flow also continues to be very heavy there. The rescue operation team is also finding it difficult that way in their operation because the rain still continue as well. But meanwhile, the efforts are still on. The system really needs to answer multiple questions as well. Despite that, the government might be coming out to state that the DC as well as the NDRF team had warned already and had given them instruction to stop this work temporarily. But the important question over here that gets raised is that what were they doing for 17 days after issuing that notice and conveying, basically communicating that decision as well to halt the work? Why wasn't the work basically stopped here? On the other side, you see the private contractor over here, basically whose DBL also wants to wash his hand away, stating that they followed all the due procedures when the work was on over here. It is a forest area, ecologically sensitive area that they really cannot do much about this fact as well. But yes, at this point in time, multiple questions being raised that way needs to be seen because Chief Minister V.D. Satheesan will be here at the site to take a stock of that situation as well. What is that he is going to convey? That needs to be seen.
1: Heavy rains wreaked havoc in Gurugram as well after a portion of the Delhi-Jaipur highway NH48 caved in near the Sunbeam Company in Narsingpur area. The cave-in occurred at a stretch where repair work was underway. The incident has triggered also a massive traffic congestion with vehicles crawling in a nearly 3-kilometer-long jam. Commuters faced long delays as authorities diverted traffic and initiated emergency repair work.
2: The monsoon season has bring some relief to the commuters, not only the commuters, but the people living in the Delhi NCR region. Behind me, you can see there is a problem which has been created due to the monsoon season. The waterlogging problem is an inevitable problem for a very long time. Year after year, we have been witnessing this. And right now, if you are coming from the side of the national capital, from Delhi, towards the Gurugram side, you can witness approximately 7 to 8 kilometer long jam over there. And right now, we have arrived at a Narsingpur area. This is the area where the road caves in, and you can see the deformed structure over here. And what we have been witnessing that earlier, due to rain, this road caves in, and after that, the reconstruction work is still going on. The district staff members are over here. I'm going to speak to them. Achha, mujhe bataiye, kya naam hai aapka?
3: Veer Singh, sir.
2: Veer Singh ji, ek bar ki barish hui Gurugram ke andar aur road jo hai beh gaya, yahan par gaddha ban gaya. Kaise hua?
3: सर, ये यहाँ पे पाइपलाइन का वर्क चल रहा था, यहाँ से पाइपलाइन आ रही थी उधर से, तो यहाँ पे गड्ढा किया था ताकि पाइपलाइन अंदर से ले लें, अंडरग्राउंड पाइपलाइन दबा लें, लेकिन वे अच्छे से कर नहीं पाए. उनकी लापरवाही की वजह से यहाँ पे गड्ढा हो गया. अगर वे अच्छे से करते, हमने उनसे कहा भी था कि है ना, ध्यान से करना, इधर थोड़ा मेट हो, यहाँ की मिट्टी थोड़ी वैसी है, धस जाएगी.
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1: Right, as you can see through the visuals, viewers, the debris can be seen over here. And right now, the Gurugram Police Traffic Department has issued an advisory, and they have said that those who are coming from the side of the national capital and they are headed towards Jaipur, they are advised to take a left turn from the Rajiv Chowk and go towards the side of the SPR Road, which is known as the Southern Peripheral Road, towards Jaipur, and they should avoid this NH-48 road.
2: On that note, we slip into a short break. Once we're back, we'll get you the details and the highlights from Prime Minister's Indonesia visit. He's been on a temple visit with the Indonesian president. More on that in moments from now.

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9: 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A lot of it. That is why we separate the news that is urgent and important for you from what is not. News that influences outcomes across markets, policy, and the corridors of power. At 6 p.m., we turn our attention to the critical conversations that matter. I'm Vikram Oza, bringing you The Big Question, Monday to Thursday at 6 p.m.
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11: Really?
10: 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And trends that kept us with the program. 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I am your host Mayank Chaudhary and this is Limelight.
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22: They say morning shows the day. Markets often have other plans. By midday, the story can be very different. That's when the Right Insights helps you rethink the day. 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
23: Well, the United States has charged Lawrence Bishnoi and Goldie Brard with the alleged murder of Khalistani extremist Hardeep Singh Nijjar in Canada. As per U.S. federal indictment unsealed in Los Angeles, Bishnoi ordered the killing of Nijjar in a coordinated action named Operation Hardball. Now, the law enforcement agencies of U.S., Canada and Europe arrested 24 persons, 11 of them in California. According to federal prosecutors, Bishnoi allegedly directed an international criminal network from inside a prison using

0: using contraband mobile phones and encrypted internet communication devices. On June 18, 2023, Hardeep Singh Nijjar was gunned down by masked men in the parking lot of the Guru Nanak Singh Gurudwara in Sari, British Columbia.
1: Law enforcement has arrested approximately 24 defendants across the United States, Canada, and Europe. The gang's North American leader, Goldie Brar, and the gang's European leader, Rote Godara, are charged with racketeering conspiracy. That Lawrence Bishnoi and Goldie Brar directed the 2023 assassination of a prominent Sikh leader in Canada, identified by his initials HSN in the indictment. The indictment also charges Bishnoi, Brar, and others with trafficking cocaine and methamphetamine in the LA area, including by stealing hundreds of pounds of drugs from rival drug trafficking groups.
2: Coordinated operation strikes at the heart of these brutal transnational organizations that have terrorized families, exploited communities, and stolen lives through ruthless acts of violence in the United States and abroad. We, alongside our partners, remain steadfast in our commitment to identifying these violent organizations, disrupting their activities, and ensuring they face the justice they deserve.
3: Our work today makes our communities, cities, provinces, states, and countries much safer. But it also is a symbol of something even greater: strong and reliable collaboration that made this operation possible. Information sharing and intelligence sharing that translated into action that led to the takedown of these groups.
4: Massive raids have taken place across United States, Europe, and Canada against the Lawrence Bishnoi gang and, of course, Goldie Brar as well. There's a massive statement that has come in from the U.S. Attorney's Office from California, the FBI in Los Angeles.
0: Welcome back. The U.S. has charged Lawrence Bishnoi and Goldie Brar with the alleged murder of Khalistani extremist Hardeep Singh Nijjar in Canada. As per U.S. federal indictment unsealed in L.A., Bishnoi ordered the killing of Nijjar in a coordinated action named Operation Hardball. The law enforcement agencies of the U.S., of Canada and Europe arrested 24 persons, 11 of them in California itself. According to federal prosecutors, Bishnoi allegedly directed an international criminal network from inside prison using contraband mobile phones and encrypted internet communication devices.
1: Law enforcement has arrested approximately 24 defendants across the United States, Canada, and Europe. The gang's North American leader, Goldie Brar, and the gang's European leader, Rote Godara, are charged with racketeering conspiracy. That Lawrence Bishnoi and Goldie Brar directed the 2023 assassination of a prominent Sikh leader in Canada, identified by his initials HSN in the indictment. The indictment also charges Bishnoi, Brar, and others with trafficking cocaine and methamphetamine in the LA area, including by stealing hundreds of pounds of drugs from rival drug trafficking groups.
2: Coordinated operation strikes at the heart of these brutal transnational organizations that have terrorized families, exploited communities, and stolen lives through ruthless acts of violence in the United States and abroad. We, alongside our partners, remain steadfast in our commitment to identifying these violent organizations, disrupting their activities, and ensuring they face the justice they deserve.
3: Our work today makes our communities, cities, provinces, states, and countries much safer. But it also is a symbol of something even greater: strong and reliable collaboration that made this operation possible. Information sharing and intelligence sharing that translated into action that led to the takedown of these groups.
4: Massive raids have taken place across United States, Europe, and Canada against the Lawrence Bishnoi gang and, of course, Goldie Brar as well. There's a massive statement that has come in from the U.S. Attorney's Office from California, the FBI in Los Angeles, and of course, Canada as well. There's been a year-long operation against India-based Lawrence Bishnoi, who's of course imprisoned right now, but the U.S. Attorney's Office is in fact putting accusation against the Lawrence Bishnoi gang of being part of the drug syndicate across U.S., Canada and Europe. There were simultaneous raids that took place in United States, in Canada and in Spain, Georgia and several other locations as well. There are at least 10 to 11 people that the U.S. Attorney's Office says that are still on the run. Currently, 24 people have been arrested in all these massive raids that have taken place since the beginning of the Lawrence Bishnoi gang years ago. This is the massive blow for the first time coming in their global operations. Currently, the Indian government has not issued any kind of a statement, but this comes as a massive development from the U.S. Intelligence agencies and, of course, Canada, Spain, Georgia, and other parts of the world also part of this massive raids and operation in which drugs, including heroin and, of course, cocaine have been also recovered. There are arms and ammunition that have also been recovered in this operation. And currently, questioning of those individuals who have been arrested is underway, and they are being produced in a court of law.
0: In news just coming in, and this is a big update, the Indian government that had directed Meta to immediately disable advertisements and content on Instagram that promoted or facilitated child sexual abuse material. Meta has now responded to that, and they've said, and I'm going to quote from their statement here, "Child exploitation is a horrific crime, and every day we work aggressively to fight this kind of abuse, both on and off our platforms. We're aware of recent news reports about Instagram ads in India that violated our policies against child exploitation, and we want to be clear, we take these concerns seriously." Aditya Rajkol joining me live. Aditya, just give us the big takeaways from that statement that has been issued by Meta after the government has come down hard on them.
5: Yes, Vedika, within a week, there have been two notices served to two of the platforms of Meta. One is Instagram and another is WhatsApp. This amidst the scrutiny and a big controversy about child sexual abuse content and ads on Instagram. Now, Meta has issued a statement. We have a detailed statement from Meta that has just been released. It says that we take these concerns seriously. We never want this content on our platforms, and we are committed to improving our efforts to combat it. Before these cases were brought to our attention, our enforcement systems had already identified and disabled several of the violating ads and the accounts behind them. So the big story right now is that Meta has acknowledged Indian government's notice and the concern that was raised on the child abuse content. Meta also says our subsequent investigation led to additional action, including removing further ads, disabling accounts and blocking URLs linked to the policy violating content. Meta also says that it is categorically inaccurate to suggest that we would be knowingly and deliberately target ads featuring children to people based on inappropriate interest in children. Quite the opposite, we use technology to identify accounts that have shown potentially suspicious activity related to children, and we automatically removed over 4 million of these accounts last year. So it is, Vedika, a problematic situation where Meta, on one hand, is acknowledging but saying that this is not a deliberate move, and they are working with the enforcement agencies in India to, in fact, not just acknowledge but work to remove such kind of content. The statement then goes on to give details of how the Meta ad review process works. It says that we recognize that no system is perfect and that determined criminals will continue to try to exploit our platform, including through our advertising systems. Our review process may not catch every violation, but we are continuously working to stay ahead of bad actors through our robust ad review process. So at this moment, we'll have to wait and watch what kind of a response, apart from this press statement, Meta gives out, because they will have to give the action taken report to the the government of India, the IT ministry that had slapped notice against Meta. On the other hand, there is another violation from WhatsApp that is related to username, and on that as well, Meta will have to immediately not just acknowledge but give details of the action taken report and whether the username feature will be disabled at this stage. So Meta indicating that they have a zero tolerance approach, but will this statement also be implemented in action and more measures be improved so that the exploitative imagery of child abuse and inappropriate interactions with teens and sexualization of minors do not occur? Well, only time will tell.
0: Absolutely. Aditya, as always, thanks for joining me live with that update that you had for us. Slip into a short break. News and updates will continue on the other side. I'll be back with Breaking Ground at 1 p.m. shortly. Stay tuned to NDTV.

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10: 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A lot of it. That is why we separate the news that is urgent and important for you from what is not. 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At 6 p.m., we turn our attention to the critical conversations that matter. I'm Vikram Oza, bringing you the big question, Monday to Thursday at 6 p.m.
11: This is the show where we bring you all the hot and happenings from the world of entertainment and lifestyle.
12: Really?
11: Fashion that made you gag. Films that made you fangirl. Art that made it to the gram. And trends that kept us with the program. 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I am your host Mayank Chaudhary and this is Limelight.
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23: Well, the United States has charged Lawrence Bishnoi in Goldie Braar with the alleged murder of Khalistani extremist Hardeep Singh Nijjar in Canada. As per U.S. federal indictment unsealed in Los Angeles, Bishnoi ordered the killing of Nijjar in a coordinated action named Operation Hardball. Now, the law enforcement agencies of U.S., Canada and Europe arrested 24 persons, 11 of them in California. According to federal prosecutors, Bishnoi allegedly directed an international criminal network from inside a prison using contraband mobile phones and encrypted internet communication devices. On June 18, 2023, Hardeep Singh Nijjar was gunned down by masked men in the parking lot of the Guru Nanak Singh Gurudwara in Surrey, British Columbia.
24: Law enforcement has arrested approximately 24 defendants across the United States, Canada, and Europe. The gang's North American leader, Goldie Braar, and the gang's European leader, Rote Godara, are charged with racketeering conspiracy. That Lawrence Bishnoi and Goldie Braar directed the 2023 assassination of a prominent Sikh leader in Canada, identified by his initials HSN in the indictment. The indictment also charges Bishnoi, Braar, and others with trafficking cocaine and methamphetamine in the LA area, including by stealing hundreds of pounds of drugs from rival drug trafficking groups.
25: Coordinated operation strikes at the heart of these brutal transnational organizations
0: that have terrorized families, exploited communities, and stolen lives through ruthless acts of violence in the United States and abroad. We, alongside our partners, remain steadfast in our commitment to identifying these violent organizations, disrupting their activities, and ensuring they face the justice they deserve.
1: Our work today makes our communities, cities, provinces, states, and countries much safer. But it also is a symbol of something even greater, strong and reliable collaboration that made this operation possible. Information sharing and intelligence sharing that translated into action that led to the takedown of these groups.
2: Massive raids have taken place across United States, Europe, and Canada against the Lawrence Bishnoi gang and, of course, Goldie Brar as well. There's a massive statement that has come.
23: Welcome back. You're watching Breaking Ground at 1 p.m. I'm Vedika Sood, and these are the headlines we are tracking at this hour. It's NDTV Impact. Three accused held for assaulting hospital staff have now been arrested. NDTV Grill Sena co-operator Ramesh Mahatre, who still remains defiant, says he hit the phone and not the female doctor. The big question is, when will the Maharashtra government act against him?
4: क्या आपको जरा भी शर्म नहीं आती है लेडी डॉक्टर्स महिला डॉक्टर्स और नर्सेस पे हाथ उठाते हुए क्या आपको शर्म नहीं आती
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23: 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DMK lashes out at the Tamil Nadu government. West Bengal's Baraipur rape and murder horror accused killed. Key accused shot dead in an encounter. Police claim self-defense shootout. TMC slams the Bengal government. Prime Minister Narendra Modi visits historic Prambanan Temple along with Indonesian President, highlights shared heritage, centuries-old India-Indonesia connect. It's Meta's first reaction amid Instagram's child abuse ads. Rao says the company won't knowingly and deliberately target ads. Operation Hardball nets 24 arrests targeting international India-based organizational crime gangs. U.S. charges Bishnoi and Goldie Brar over ninja killing in global crime crackdown.

0: All right, and news just coming in, and this has to do with the Sena cooperator. We're talking about Ramesh Mathre. News just coming in that his arrest seems to be imminent because the police now say we are in the process of arresting the cooperator, Ramesh Mathre. I have Abhishek joining me live. Abhishek, this is after NDTV brought to light this incident since last evening. We have been continuously covering this incident. We've also grilled the man in the center of this controversy, Mr. Mathre, who refuses to apologize. He says he's done nothing wrong. But what else have the police told you after this coverage here on our channel?
1: Definitely, you know, after this incident after NDTV highlighted the entire CCTV, which has gone viral now, where also he has been seen hitting to the female doctor. And while we confronted him, he tried to justify the act and he said that he didn't hit the doctor, he hit the phone instead. And at the same time, the police swung into action, has registered a case against him and his supporters. And since morning, after our relentless news break and our pressure on the administration, three of the accused were arrested. And now we understand that police have started the process to arrest the corporator. So definitely the things are moving in the right direction, I would say, but at the same time, the way how a public representative, you know, taking law in its own hand and, you know, hitting out at doctor is something which is not acceptable, not tolerable. And the party to which this corporator belongs, Shiv Sena, has distanced itself and also said that this is not acceptable and a disciplinary action will also be taken. And more importantly, Dr. Srikanth Shinde, MP from the Shiv Sena and a senior leader, has posted on X and said that he, being a doctor himself, can understand what the doctors have gone through and this thing should not be repeated again. And at the same time, party will take a disciplinary action against the corporator. At the same time, police has also started and initiated the process to arrest the corporator.
0: Back. All right, Abhishek, do stay with me. We have more news coming in. This has to do with the controversy that we're talking about here on NDTV. You have Sanjay Raut that has come out from the UBT Sena. The MP has slammed the Maharashtra government. He has said, and I will be quoting him here, "I have suggested to the Chief Minister that he should either uphold the sanctity of the Home Minister's office or else, regarding those who laid hands on the female doctors and nurses, put them in handcuffs and parade them through the streets. After all, they do parade people to the police station, don't they?" Listen in to what Mr. Raut had to say.
2: Guru Mantri Badaji Puja Gala. Naitar Jani Cha Mahila Doctor Anavar Ani Nurses Wa Hat Takla Hai. Tancha Hata Madhe Bedaya Halun Tanchi Cha Restaurant Ghenda Kada. पोलीस स्टेशनला इतरांच्या काढता ना तुम्ही बुलडोजर फिरवता ना यांचीही काढा आणि आता मग जाहीर करा करणार नसाल तर नाही आम्ही महाराष्ट्र गुंडांना आंदोलन दिलंय. मिंदे सेना काय आहे मी नेहमी म्हणतो ना, हे अंडरवर्ल्ड आहे. ते अंडरवर्ल्ड सगळे गुंड मिंदे सेना पोचते आणि अशा पद्धतीनं या महाराष्ट्रात त्यांना आपलं राज्य निर्माण करायचं आहे.
0: Abhishek Awasthi is live with us. Abhishek, you had the MP there from the Shiv Sena faction there speaking out, slamming the Maharashtra government. But we're also being told, like you said, that the police have said that they will be arresting the cooperator Ramesh Mathre shortly. Pressure clearly mounting on the Maharashtra government to take action at this point.
1: See, definitely, you know, at one point of time, you have to understand it's a rule of law and no one is above law. Even a public representative, if doing such a kind of act and taking law in his own hand, action will be taken against him. And that's what happened, and the police had already registered the FIR yesterday, and now police have swung into action. Three arrests have already been made, and the next police is in the process to arrest the corporator also. On the other side, opposition is targeting and hitting out at the government, and specifically Home Minister, who is also the Chief Minister, Devendra Fadnavis, under whom the Home Department functions. Sanjay Raut has questioned it, and in fact he made a point there that, you know, these people who are of the Eknath Shinde Sena are belong to, more importantly, he alleged that those all are belonging to underworld and those are gundas, and that's what they want to do. This is how it is, and he should be roamed around in the street with a cuffed hand, is something that Chanjay Raut has said. So definitely at one point of time, police has swung into action. Opposition is targeting the Home Minister, that is the Chief Minister, and also demanding answer from him. But we will have to wait and watch out for how does things pans out, how soon the arrest is made. And at the same time, as we speak, the OPD services at the hospital remain suspended. The doctors are strict on their demand that they should be provided security, and at the same time, the corporator needs to be arrested. Until then, the services will not be resumed. Back to you.
0: All right, thanks for joining me live there. NDTV, of course, will track all the developments after we have brought this incident to light. Action has been promised. Let's just see how long it will take to arrest the corporator, Ramesh Mhatre. Now, after NDTV grilled the Sena corporator who assaulted a woman doctor, two fellow physicians and three nurses in Dombivli's government hospital, the Mumbai police is in action and have assured that they will arrest the corporator, Mhatre. The Maharashtra police have also arrested three people in this case. While talking to NDTV, Mhatre has denied assaulting any female doctor or nurse. He claims he intervened to save

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2: Shiv Arora now joins me live. Shiv, it's a travesty in a way that it takes media coverage to expose what we've seen yesterday between the corporator and the people of that hospital who were just doing their job. Three arrests, but the big question is, when will Mr. Mahathre be arrested? We're being told by the police it is imminent, but why is it taking so long after everything is out there in clear proof through the videos that have circulated and that we have put on air, and we've consistently been covering this story?
3: You know, this story would have been completely lost had it not been for NDTV's incredible reporting team highlighting this story. That's the reason why it broke first. It would have simply gone into, you know, 100 other cases of political violence in Maharashtra that never gets any attention. So I first want to say that none of this action would have taken place had it not been for NDTV's relentless coverage of this. Point number two, I will believe the arrest when I see it. You know, too many times in the past, Vedika, we've seen action being taken incrementally as a result of media pressure. You saw the entire media wake up 18 hours after NDTV broke the story because of the amount of traction the story was getting, the huge amount of anger in the healthcare and medical community, all across social media in the wake of NDTV's coverage. But you also heard the comments from Ramesh Mahathre himself. You know, he wants to say, you know, give a sort of conditional apology. He says, "I didn't hit the woman, doctor," you know, when all of it has been captured on video. This is a fine example of how relentless and focused media heat can actually create impact. But I am waiting to see what action Eknath Shinde, the Deputy Chief Minister, himself takes. There's not been a word from him so far. There is huge anger in the medical community. We've heard multiple, you know, doctor bodies talk about, you know, statewide or even nationwide stirs as a result of this kind of violence. This kind of thing happens quite often, as we've covered here on NDTV in Maharashtra. And therefore, the placeholder actions, placeholder statements from the political parties, the police, etc., are not going to pass muster with us here on NDTV. We will be following this. This has become an example in many ways in people's minds about how this brand of Sena violence, which used to be typical, you know, of the old times, is still existing. Remorseless violence perpetrated by people who consider themselves to be, you know, Bahubalis on the ground for the people. There is no place for it anymore. Ramesh Mahathre represents the old Gundagardi of the Sena, which still exists, obviously, and there's no place for it. And that's why justice needs to
2: be. And Shiv, while we wait for the corporator to be arrested, this is the action that must be taken to assure the medical community that, yes, they will remain safe. Action will be taken when they are harmed.
3: Very true. Look at the doctors. Look at the images of the doctors in that KDMC hospital in Dombivli, Vedika. They've got tears in their eyes. They're terrified. When I spoke to the CMO of that hospital last night, Dr. Deepa Shukla, she was live with me from the police station. The police were not even willing to register the FIR. The FIR was registered 24 hours later. After my 9 p.m. show, the FIR was finally registered, which means that nothing happens by itself. The wheels of justice do not turn by themselves. And if you look at that interview with Dr. Deepa Shukla, she's terrified. She's practically shaking, hesitant to say anything. The doctors on camera have tears in their eyes. They are extremely scared. There are multiple cases. Back in 2001, there was a Sena figure called Anant Dighe who died in an accident, was brought to a hospital in Mumbai. That entire hospital was practically burned to the ground, the Singhania Hospital, a famous incident. Multiple incidents of that kind have happened. So doctors and healthcare professionals are very well aware of this brand of Sena violence. So their fear, you know, the psychosis of those times is very much present and apparent in their eyes. And I'm not surprised at how upset, how angry, and how scared they are. And that's the reason why the media needs to stay on this story.
2: Right, Shiv, thanks for joining us live. And thank you for grilling that corporator the way you did, despite him not apologizing. What it did was bring attention to a man who was remaining defiant. Now, the Maharashtra government has taken note of NDTV's coverage on the assault.

0: hospital are merely retired officials of paramilitary forces who are just making sure that the cars are parked in the right way. Whenever something like this happens, there is no security. And when some politicians like this, some corporator who is on the one of the topmost post and does something like this, then FIR is not done. Police does not take action. And the entire matter, if the media would have not raised this issue, this matter would have gone in silent and nothing must have been done. And even right now, I was just hearing the arrogance and the goonism that is still there in this person. And the way he was speaking, that whatever he has done is correct. And he still believes that he is right in some way or the other.
1: In news just coming in, Trinamool Congress MP Kirti Azad has launched a sharp attack on the BJP over the police encounter of an accused in the Baroipur case. Azad has questioned how an encounter could take place when the accused was in police custody, claiming the incident raises serious questions. Listen in.
2: आपको मालूम है प्रभास मंडल कौन है? वो बीजेपी का कार्यकर्ता है. उसके पास बहुत सारे इनके बारे में मालूम है. और यूपी की तरह कार्यक्रम यहाँ भी चालू हो गया. जिन लोगों को इनकी अंदर की बातें हैं, बीजेपी की अंदर की बातें मालूम है, इन्होंने क्या क्या तैयारी की हुई है, उस सब के बारे में ये लोग उगल न दें, इसलिए इनको दिखाया जा रहा है कि एनकाउंटर हो गया. तुम्हारे कस्टडी में है, कैसे एनकाउंटर हो गया? 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
1: Well, the Trinamool leader there alleging that the accused had links with the BJP and suggested the encounter was carried out to prevent sensitive information from coming out. His remarks have further intensified the political war of words over the controversial police action. Ritik Mondal now joins me live. Ritik, the TMC there coming down hard on the West Bengal government, claiming that this was a staged encounter. That's what they're questioning. What is the police saying in their defense till now over this encounter?
3: Well, Vedika, we have already visited the crime scene or even the spot where this encounter did take place. It is at a stone throw distance where the crime took place a couple of days back. What the police telling us, they said that late last night around 12 a.m., one of the prime accused in this case, the Probash Mondal, he was brought over here in his deserted location for the reconstruction of the crime. And police said while it was being done, Probash Mondal tried to flee from the police custody by snatching away firearms from a cop, and that led this entire encounter episode to unfold, and police fired at him and he was gunned down over there. And then he was immediately after that, he was rushed to the nearest hospital where he was declared brought dead. Now it has unfolded, as you rightly pointed out, a lot of politics over here. Remember, it has come day after Chief Minister Shubhendu Adhikari himself visited Baroipur and reassured the victim family for all strongest possible actions. So far, the Probash Mondal, one of the prime accused, what we are given to understand following this investigations, it suggests that Probash Mondal was the person who allegedly kidnapped the 11-year-old child and brought over here, as he was assigned by the three others accused in this heinous crime. And he was also offered cash for doing so, and he was brought at the crime scene late last night when this encounter episode took place. And remember, this is the first ever such encounter things is happening since the BJP-led government has come into power in Bengal. Back to you.
1: All right, Ritik Mondal, thanks for joining us live there. Well, one of the suspects in the rape and murder of a 12-year-old girl killed in a police encounter in Baroipur suburb of Kolkata, Probash Mondal, was one of the four accused, and he was taken to the crime spot for reconstruction of this crime. During this, he tried to snatch, we believe, a policeman's firearm, and he tried fleeing. On Sunday, the 12-year-old girl's body was recovered from a sack in a pond in the area a day after she was reported missing. The case was initially registered as a missing person complaint after her father reported her disappearance. Politics has erupted over the encounter of the accused. You just heard from Kirti Azad. There are other MPs also within the TMC who have questioned Suvendu Adhikari's government and have slammed them over this encounter.
3: One of the prime accused of the Baroipur horror case killed in an encounter. What we're given to understand, the Barwipur horror case in which an 11-year-old child was brutally gang-raped and murdered, and that has sent a shockwave nationwide. The prime accused, Prabhash Mondal, while he was taken to the crime scene for the reconstruction of the crime, he tried to flee from the police custody, which led this encounter to happen. We are currently at that very site where this encounter took place at midnight. What we're given to understand, around 12 in the night, he was brought over here. It was at a stone throw distance from the crime scene where the heinous crime took place a couple of days back. It is a very deserted location in Barwipur, Shujapur area, which is adjacent to railway track. And what we're given to understand by the police sources, that this prime accused, Prabhash Mondal, who initially, according to the investigators, he abducted the child and brought over here for the crime, and he tried to flee from the spot and snatching and firearms from a cop, and which led this encounter to happen. What we know, that it has triggered a lot of talk in the vicinity of Bengal's politics, as it has come day after Shubhendu Adhikari, chief minister himself, visited Barwipur and met the victim family and reassured all kind of strongest possible action with regard to this heinous crime. Remember, this is the first ever encounter episode is happening since the BJP-led government under the leadership of Shubhendu Adhikari has come into power in Bengal. One of the prime accused of
4: koi crime karega chhutne nahi payega. 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
1: The Perundur Airport project has emerged as a major political flashpoint in the state of Tamil Nadu, with the state government and the DMK taking sharply contrasting positions on the proposed greenfield airport. Vijay's TVK has stepped up its opposition to the project, raising concerns over the loss of agricultural land, the impact on farmers' livelihoods, potential damage to water bodies and broader environmental consequences. Also, the government maintains that it is not opposed to development but insists that growth cannot come at the cost of the environment. The government says protecting water bodies and ensuring environmentally sustainable solutions will remain a priority while taking decisions on the project. The DMK, meanwhile, continues to back the airport proposal, arguing that it is critical for Tamil Nadu's future, improved connectivity and long-term economic development. The project has now become the latest battleground in the state's evolving political contest.
6: CM was focusing more on this Perundur Airport. But when you wanted to disturb a environment, when you wanted to disturb a water bodies, and then when you want to go for a growth, definitely we are not towards it. So we are not against growth also, but when you wanted to, when you ask us like which is priority, definitely environment is first priority.
7: Mr. Nirmal Kumar yesterday had told, initially when this government came, initial days they said it is because of the pollution and the waterways, everything. That will be disturbed, so they don't want Perundur. Instead, they suggested that there will be an industrial estate, which will also have the same problems as well as an airport. So now, knowing fully well that their explanation or their alternative route is blocked. Now Mr. Nirmal Kumar chose to say that the runway is impossible. See, this is something ridiculous. A minister cannot say like this, because in 2024 and 25, the Airports Authority of India and Director General of Civil Aviation and also the Defence Ministry, everything has cleared what the Tamil Nadu government has submitted.
8: Paranthur Airport is a very, very important project for the future of Tamil Nadu. If there is one missing link for the growth story of the state of Tamil Nadu, is a very well-developed airport. See, Meenambakkam Airport, which is within the city, there are a lot of limitations. It is within the city, so we are not able to expand that. And due to that also, the city is not able to expand vertically. So that is the biggest problem with the Meenambakkam Airport, and due to which the passenger traffic, the cargo traffic, is being diverted to Bengaluru and Hyderabad.
1: Now, Vijay has strongly opposed the proposed Paranthur Airport project, citing concerns of the loss of agricultural land, impact on farmers' livelihoods and threats to local water bodies and the rural ecosystem. He has argued that development must not come at the cost of the environment or local communities and has called for a farmer-centric solution, including exploring alternative sites for that airport. Vijay, my colleague now joins me live from Chennai. Vijay, what does the DMK really have to say about this? This is a fresh face-off now between the two warring parties.
9: Vedika, that's right. You know, DMK government announced this Paranthur Airport project in 2022. Then also environmentalists and many parties, especially TVK, strongly criticized the move. Even TVK chief Vijay, as a politician, participated in his first protest opposing the Paranthur project in Kanjipuram district. Paranthur project is a greenfield airport which was proposed for a second airport for Chennai, 70 kilometers far away from the Chennai city. And then there were huge concern raised by the environmentalists, saying that this would affect many water bodies and farmers living in and around Paranthur village. But however, DMK government argues they are continue to do with the project, implementing the project, saying that they are providing compensation and they don't have better space like similar to Paranthur in and around Chennai city. Remember, selecting a location for the airport is a huge task for one state government. Even DMK government provided three locations for airport authority or aviation sector. Then only they decided as per feasibility, they did a feasibility study and they finalized the Paranthur airport by keeping wind direction and space, airspace, everything, by keeping everything in mind, they chose Paranthur Airport. But however, now TVK government gave a word to Paranthur villagers, they saying that once TVK forms the government, they will strongly oppose the project. Now Minister CTR Nirmal Kumar also reiterates, saying that the government is not going to implement the Paranthur Airport. They are looking for alternative location for the second airport. Even he mentioned that government concern is over environment. They are going to give priority over environment, yes, then development. They are looking forward to develop the state without affecting the environment.
1: All right, so all eyes will be, what are these alternative sites for the airport that the Tamil Nadu government is suggesting, recommending or mulling over? Thanks for joining me live. Vijay, we're going to be slipping to a short break. On the other side, we return with more. We'll also bring you the latest FIFA controversy. Stay tuned to NDTV.

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8: At NDTV Profits, every day is a new day, buzzing with news, information, analysis. A lot of it. That is why we separate the news that is urgent and important for you from what is not. News that influences outcomes across markets, policy, and the corridors of power. At 6 p.m., we turn our attention to the critical conversations that matter. I'm Vikram Oza, bringing you the big question, Monday to Thursday at 6 p.m.
9: This is the show where we bring you all the hot and happenings from the world of entertainment and lifestyle.
10: Really?
9: Fashion that made you gag. Films that made you fangirl. Art that made it to the gram. And trends that kept us with the program. Let's get it. Hello and welcome to a brand new show. I am your host Mayank Chaudhary and this is Limelight.
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20: They say morning shows the day. 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
21: Well, the United States has charged Lawrence Bishnoi in Goldie Braar with the alleged murder of Khalistani extremist Hardeep Singh Nijjar in Canada. As per U.S. federal indictment unsealed in Los Angeles, Bishnoi ordered the killing of Nijjar in a coordinated action named Operation Hardball. Now, the law enforcement agencies of U.S., Canada and Europe arrested 24 persons, 11 of them in California. According to federal prosecutors, Bishnoi allegedly directed an international criminal network from inside a prison using contraband mobile phones and encrypted internet communication devices. On June 18, 2023, Hardeep Singh Nijjar was gunned down by masked men in the parking lot of the Guru Nanak Singh Gurudwara in Surrey, British Columbia.
22: Law enforcement has arrested approximately 24 defendants across the United States, Canada, and Europe. The gang's North American leader, Goldie Braar, and the gang's European leader, Rote Godara, are charged with racketeering conspiracy. That Lawrence Bishnoi and Goldie Braar directed the 2023 assassination of a prominent Sikh leader in Canada, identified by his initials HSN in the indictment. The indictment also charges Bishnoi, Braar, and others with trafficking cocaine and methamphetamine in the LA area, including by stealing hundreds of pounds of drugs from rival drug trafficking groups.
23: Coordinated operation strikes at the heart of these brutal transnational organizations that have terrorized families, exploited communities, and stolen lives through ruthless acts of violence in the United States and abroad. We, alongside our partners, remain steadfast in our commitment to identifying these violent organizations, disrupting their activities, and ensuring they face the justice they deserve.
0: Our work today makes our communities, cities, provinces, states, and countries much safer. But it also is a symbol of something even greater, strong and reliable collaboration that made this operation possible. Information sharing and intelligence sharing that translated into action that led to the takedown of these groups.
1: Massive raids have taken place across United States, Europe, and Canada against the Lawrence Bishnoi gang and, of course, Goldie Brar as well. There's a massive statement that has come in from the U.S. Attorney's Office from California, the FBI in Los Angeles, and, of course, Canada as well. There's been a year-long operation against India-based Lawrence Bishnoi, who's, of course, imprisoned right now. But the U.S. Attorney's Office is, in fact, putting accusation against the Lawrence Bishnoi gang of being part of the drug syndicate across U.S., Canada, and Europe. There were simultaneous raids that took place in United States, in Canada, and in Spain, Georgia, and several other locations as well. There are at least 10 to 11 people that the U.S. Attorney's Office says

0: that are still on the run. Currently, 24 people have been arrested in all these massive raids that have taken place since the beginning of the Lawrence Bishnoi gang years ago. This is the massive blow for the first time coming in their global operations. Currently, the Indian government has not issued any kind of a statement, but this comes as a massive development from the US intelligence agencies and of course Canada, Spain, Georgia and other parts of the world also part of this massive raids and operation in which drugs including heroin and of course cocaine have been also recovered. There are arms and ammunition that have also been recovered in this operation, and currently questioning of those individuals who have been arrested is underway and they are being produced in a court of law.
1: India Inc.'s most respected names chose India Inc.'s best and brightest.
2: I'm delighted to be chairing a committee of such distinguished fellow businessmen, bankers. It's just lovely to be back on this NDTV jury. I have been a fan of NDTV for a long time.
3: Many of the nominees are extremely close together in terms of what they've done.
4: Gender parity to be reflected in while we choose leadership as well.
5: It's also important that how they are reshaping the industries.
6: We've got a fantastic jury and we've left all decisions to the wisdom of the jury.
7: We've seen once again with both Washington and Tehran hardening their positions in what is now becoming a dangerous cycle of military action. The US has launched fresh military strikes targeting Iran's strategic locations, including Bandar Abbas and Kashmir Island. According to U.S. Central Command, the strikes were carried out in response to attacks on commercial vessels in the Strait of Hormuz. The Central Command has described the operation as a necessary step to impose quote-unquote heavy costs on Iran, accusing Tehran of violating the ceasefire. Iran, however, has strongly rejected the U.S. claims. Its deputy foreign minister has termed the strikes as a blatant violation of the agreement, warning that Iran will take decisive action.
8: Iran and United States have carried out massive strikes against each other. Ceasefire between the two sides is in tatters. According to United States, in response to targeting commercial ships in Strait of Hormuz, U.S. Central Command has hit 80 Iranian targets in Bandar Abbas and other coastal areas. Its air defenses have been targeted. So in response, Iran is saying they have hit 85 United States targets in Bahrain and Kuwait. Kuwait is saying that air defenses have been activated and to deal with drones and missiles coming from Iran, and also in Bahrain, where we know the US's biggest, fifth fleet is in Bahrain, that has been targeted. So huge escalation in Middle East. And yesterday I was speaking to top Iranian official here, and they're saying that they are ready for war, and because they fear that war is returning, and they are saying, how can we trust United States of America, who have breached even the dialogue process and targeted Iran twice in 9 months. So they are saying here, Iran, there's a sense in Iran, and the government officials are clearly saying that they are not able to convince their population to give dialogue, give talks a chance. So on the both sides, their suspicion, and Hormuz is again becoming really a problematic point, trigger point, and oil prices have already gone up, and after this escalation, it is now clear that Iran may now block Strait of Hormuz again.
7: The big controversy at the FIFA World Cup after Argentina's dramatic comeback win over Egypt in the round of 16, attention has shifted from the result to the refereeing. Egypt has filed an official protest alleging that several key decisions went against them and influenced the outcome of the match. The Egyptian Football Association says the officiating violated FIFA's principles of fair play and is demanding a review of the contentious calls.
9: Mohamed Salah standing with his hands clasped in front of the referee We came on

0: up the defining images of Tuesday night. Instead of celebrating another World Cup classic, FIFA is now again facing questions over the standard of officiating, disciplinary decisions, and the use of VAR. Egypt believes several crucial calls went against them and has highlighted some of the major incidents. In the first half, replays appeared to show Argentina fullback Nahuel Molina making contact with Imam Ashar using his outstretched arm inside the area. Egypt appealed for a penalty, but neither the referee nor VAR intervened. Egypt thought they had taken the lead through Mustafa Zico, only for the goal to be ruled out following a VAR review. The decision proved to be another major flashpoint. The biggest controversy came in the second half. Mohamed Salah went down inside the Argentina penalty area after a challenge from Nicolas Tagliafico. Replays suggested Tagliafico made contact with Salah's foot before the Egyptian captain lost possession. The Egyptian Football Association has now submitted a formal complaint against French referee François Letexier and his officiating team. The federation has also requested that the officials be removed from the remainder of the tournament, alleging a series of decisive errors.
1: مش عايز اقول هارد لك لينا لا احنا طلعنا بشرف بشرف من ناحيتنا لكن النتيجه غير النتيجه المؤثره غير بعيد عن الفير بلاي اللي قال عليه الاتحاد الفيفا والريسبكت ولا ريسبكت ولا فير بلاي توداي النهارده ما فيش ريسبكت ولا في فير بلاي.
0: The Egypt-Argentina controversy is the latest in a growing list of refereeing disputes at this World Cup. In recent days, national federations, including Belgium's, and confederations such as UEFA, have publicly questioned officiating standards. As the tournament reaches the knockout stages, scrutiny over refereeing and VAR is becoming as intense as the football itself. Rika Roy for NDTV.
2: And here's a quick recap of the controversy. Argentina's thrilling comeback victory over Egypt has sparked a major refereeing controversy at the FIFA World Cup. Egypt had a second-half goal disallowed after a VAR review, while two other decisions have come under intense scrutiny. The Egyptians believe a foul on Imam Ashour went unpunished in the first half and that Mohamed Salah should have been awarded a penalty after going down inside the box. Egypt's coach and players have openly questioned the officiating, with the decision triggering a fierce debate among fans, former players and pundits over whether the match officials got the biggest calls right. And on that note, we simply a short break. News and updates will continue here on NDTV. Thank you for watching Breaking Ground.

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10: 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A lot of it. That is why we separate the news that is urgent and important for you from what is not. News that influences outcomes across markets, policy, and the corridors of power. At 6 p.m., we turn our attention to the critical conversations that matter. I'm Vikram Oza, bringing you the big question, Monday to Thursday at 6 p.m.
11: This is the show where we bring you all the hot and happenings from the world of entertainment and lifestyle.
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11: Fashion that made you gag. 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And trends that kept us with the program. 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
22: Well, the United States has charged Lawrence Bishnoi in Goldie Brar with the alleged murder of Khalistani extremist Hardeep Singh Nijjar in Canada. As per U.S. federal indictment unsealed in Los Angeles, Bishnoi ordered the killing of Nijjar in a coordinated action named Operation Hardball. Now, the law enforcement agencies of U.S., Canada and Europe arrested 24 persons, 11 of them in California. According to federal prosecutors, Bishnoi allegedly directed an international criminal network from inside a prison using contraband mobile phones and encrypted internet communication devices. On June 18, 2023, Hardeep Singh Nijjar was gunned down by masked men in the parking lot of the Guru Nanak Singh Gurudwara in Surrey, British Columbia.
23: Law enforcement has arrested approximately 24 defendants across the United States, Canada, and Europe. The gang's North American leader, Goldie Brar, and the gang's European leader, Rote Godara, are charged with racketeering conspiracy. That Lawrence Bishnoi and Goldie Brar directed the 2023 assassination of a prominent Sikh leader in Canada, identified by his initials HSN in the indictment. The indictment also charges Bishnoi, Brar, and others with trafficking cocaine and methamphetamine in the LA area, including by stealing hundreds of pounds of drugs from rival drug trafficking groups.
24: Coordinated operation strikes at the heart of these brutal transnational organizations that have terrorized families, exploited communities, and stolen lives through ruthless acts of violence in the United States and abroad. We, alongside our partners, remain steadfast in our commitment to identifying these violent organizations, disrupting their activities, and ensuring they face the justice they deserve.
0: Our work today makes our communities, cities, provinces, states.
1: Hello viewers, welcome to the Southern View. In the segment, we'll bring you all updates from down south. We're joined by Sam Daniel from Chennai and Deepak Bopanna from Bengaluru. And also, Ashwin and Ritu have sent a mini report from Wayanad landslide. We will show you everything. And first, let's begin the session with the news from Tamil Nadu. So our top story today is about the showdown over between the TVK government and DMK over the Parandur airport. Remember, this Parandur airport was a second proposed airport for Greenfield Airport for Chennai district. DMK introduced this project in 2022 after finalizing Parandur as a second airport for Chennai district. But however, then also many political parties, especially parties like PMK and TVK and environmentalists, flagged the concern over the environment damage, concern over the Parandur airport, and also mentioned about if Parandur airport implemented in the site, it will damage many water bodies and also farmers' lands. Even Eknaburam village, from where villagers holds a massive protest, even they continue to hold protest opposing the Parandur airport. They have been demanding not to implement airport in the site, saying that their farmlands are getting affected. But however, DMK government continues to argue, saying that it is not going to affect farmlands for the development of Tamil Nadu, and also for more industries and investments towards the Tamil Nadu. Parandur airport is, we can't deny Parandur airport, so it is need for her. This was the argument put forward by the DMK. But however, remember, in 2025, TVK chief Vijay, as a politician, first participated in the protest opposing the Parandur project. Vijay himself went to Kanjipuram district. He was part of the protest and he spoke about the opposing the Parandur project. Even also he gave a word saying that when TVK forms the government, they will strongly oppose the Parandur project. And he also gave a word, second airport for Chennai will be come, but in a different location, alternative location. Now, Chief Minister, as TVK forms the government, once again, TVK Minister and CTR Nirmal Kumar has reiterated their stand. Now, it's changed as far as Parandur project is concerned. Even he said their government more focus on environment. Without damaging environment, without affecting environment, they are focusing on giving development to the state. Here is what TCTR Nirmal Kumar and others had to say about this issue.
2: More on this Parandur airport. But when you wanted to disturb a environment, when you wanted to disturb a water bodies, and then when you want to go for a growth, definitely we are not towards it. So we are not against growth also, but when you wanted to, when you ask us like which is priority, definitely environment is first priority.
8: When this government came, initial days they said it is because of the pollution and the waterways, everything. That will be disturbed, so they don't want Parandur. Instead, they suggested that there will be a industrial estate, which will also have the same problems as well as an airport. So now, knowing fully well that their explanation or their alternative

0: Many industries have gone to Hyderabad, Andhra Pradesh. So let us wait and see how they deal with it and what is the stand of the Government of India, Civil Aviation Ministry in this matter.
1: Coimbatore Airport is a very, very important project for the future of Tamil Nadu. If there is one missing link for the growth story of the state of Tamil Nadu, is a very well-developed airport. See, Meenambakkam Airport, which is within the city, there are a lot of limitations. It is within the city, so we are not able to expand that. And due to that also, the city is not able to expand vertically. So that is the biggest problem with the Meenambakkam Airport, and due to which the passenger traffic, the cargo traffic, is being diverted to Bengaluru and Hyderabad.
2: So we have to wait for official confirmation from the TVK government, but it is not going to be easy task for TVK as choosing another site, alternative site for Chennai, our second airport, will be a huge task for TVK government. We have to wait. Meanwhile, some breaking news. We have Sam Daniel. Sam, over to you.
3: Thank you, Bijoy. Well, that tussle between the TVK government, the new TVK government, and the governor over the appointment of vice chancellors and having the governor as chancellor of the state-run universities continue. In fact, the TVK government has reiterated that they would follow the same policy which was taken by the earlier DMK regime, and they say they would want the chief minister of Tamil Nadu to be made the chancellor of state-run universities. Trouble began during the earlier regime under the DMK when the then governor tried to add a new UGC nominee in the search committee to appoint vice chancellors. It was then the ruling DMK then had wanted the chancellor to be the chief minister to be the chancellor, and in fact they had passed a law which ultimately the Supreme Court had declared, deemed to have been granted assent because of the delay by, number one, the governor here, and then by the president later. Today, the Higher Education Minister Viswanathan has said the government would continue that stand. Although earlier, the Madras High Court had stayed operation of that particular aspect of the law which was passed through the help of the Supreme Court, the later, that thing was lifted, and now the Supreme Court is hearing the larger case behind this. Of course, this comes at a time the Higher Education Minister has also explained that the government is open to the idea of having two syndicate members as representatives in the search committee, making the three-member committee five. Again, there is conflicting opinions from other political parties saying this could actually ruin the power the state government enjoys, because all these state universities are governed by their own statutes, and this kind of a blanket rule could actually jeopardize that and could make the specific provisions in these university bylaws a casualty. Here are the political responses to this particular idea mooted by the Higher Education Minister.
4: Kalangalama Chancellor vandu governora irundirukranga. ஆனா கடந்த முறை ஒரு சேலஞ்சிங் இருந்தது. அது வந்து முதல்வர் வந்து சான்சலராக இருக்கிறதா இல்லை கவர்னர் வந்து தான் சான்சலராக தொடர்வாரான்னு இருந்தது. இப்போ கூட தமிழக அரசின் சார்பாக வைத்திருக்கிற வேண்டுகோள், மாண்புமிகு தமிழக முதலமைச்சர் அவர்கள் சான்சலராக வேண்டும் என்பது கோரிக்கை தமிழக அரசின் சார்பாக எழுப்பப்பட்டிருக்கிறது.
0: Has to go by the advice of the cabinet. That is what constitution says. Governor is not a decision maker. Governor should act as per the advice of the cabinet. Cabinet is the authority because it is the democratically elected body. Governor is an appointed person. So they should take the advice of the cabinet and decide on their action. They have no independent powers. So we cannot allow, because particularly now, when education is scientifically needed and it should teach people something, but this government does all wrong.
3: The larger picture, at least 15 state-run universities in

0: Tamil Nadu or without vice chancellors, denting the quality of education and several key decisions. Well, that's all from Tamil Nadu. Our next stop, neighboring Kerala, where my colleague Ritu is reporting from ground zero from the Wayanad landslides. Ritu?
1: Well, a fresh landslide has hit Wayanad. We are right now in Kerala. NDTV remains to be on ground to bring you all the major details about this landslide, which has just taken back to that 2024 landslide, which in fact claimed more than 400 lives. And even till date, you see mostly around 50 members still have gone missing. Right now, we continue to be here on ground and we continue to show you this rescue operation, which is on here at Wayanad's Mepadi region. There you see, basically, now this whole tragedy was stuck over here when that the twin road construction was on. Now, this is the starting point, you see, viewers, where that the mud was, the excavated soil was accumulated at one location. The moment when there was a landslide, there was just 10 meters away from of a mountain that you can see in on our screen. That's where you see there was a huge wall that was built just 10 meters, from that mountain when the landslide occurs, you know. The whole of a structure comes down, and thereafter this whole soil that was basically accumulated at one location gets crushes down. There we have seen that in a CCTV footage as well, how that many in fact tried to run away to save their lives while many got stuck over here. Now, with the fresh details that what we are learning here on ground is that in a visual that you can see the JCB, which is functioning, the rescue operation is on. You have majorly NDRF team now functioning on this part of this whole construction site now, because they have found a hint that there might be one body under this debris. So they are trying to clear this debris to find that body. Meanwhile, you see the challenges for the rescue team is also getting more tougher. Now, this mainly because the rainfall here remains to be very heavy. This region is witnessing not less than 200 mm of rainfall for the past 2 days, even as the rescue operation is on. The rains are very heavy in this region, where you can see there's a water stream that you can see as well in our visuals. Now, what that the rescue team is also suspecting is that all likely there is also a probability that 2 to 3 bodies might have also got washed away as well. Now, that's the reason there is another set of a rescue operation which is on as well by the rescue team. This is through the ropeway now. Apart from the JCB operations, there's also a ropeway operation that is also on to find that 5 bodies that have got trapped under this debris. Meanwhile, you see 5 of them have been dead in this whole incident. Half a dozen of them are undergoing a treatment as well at a hospital. But the major question over here remains to be, what really went wrong? The system is in question, of course, no doubt as well. But however, you see, the politics is also getting played out as well on this whole. Let's listen into first these political reactions that are coming in.
2: Why not landslide? It's a very unfortunate it has happened. Now the government is going to study in detail, a techno-legal study we are going to study, and we will go for the investigation also. Then second thing is that we will check the construction company. There are some conditions from the Environment Department of the central government, whether they are obeying these conditions or not. The PWD minister directed the PWD secretary, and PWD secretary and other engineers went to this place and they checked. They also warned the concerned parties, contractors, to the possibilities for a disaster.
3: Yesterday we were able to retrieve the bodies, and 9 people have been shifted to the hospital. All of them are doing very well. They are stable. One person, 2-3 persons are in ICU, and they are given very good care. So today the focus will be to find these 5 missing persons. So we are continuing the search and rescue operation. We have divided into 4 zones, and equipments are there. Cadaver dogs are there with us. So we have mobilized everything, and we will be focusing on that. And we are trying to reinstate the transportation also. So once that is done, we will see further what actions have to be done.
4: Traffic through the blocked roads due to the mudslide completely cleared by 4 a.m. today morning, early morning. And it will help the

0: All our activities, including the transport, the vehicle, the equipment for the searching, and all will be boosted in a very good manner.
1: Well, in the God's own country, Kerala, the nature once again has played its game this time. Again in Wayanad, you see, the country was still not being able to overcome what happened in 2024. Landslide, in fact, here in Wayanad itself, where more than 400 people, in fact, lost their lives. I have with me Senior Commander Akhilesh Kumar. So thank you so much for speaking to NDTV. जब लैंडस्लाइड ठीक उस जगह पर हुआ तो वहाँ से जो है कहीं ना कहीं ये मलबा इस तरफ आ चुका है. दो डिवीजन जो है यहाँ पर दिखाई दे रहे हैं. सर, हमें पूरी तरीके से पहले ये एक्सप्लेन कीजिए.
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1: Well, NDTV remains to be on ground. Joining me right now is my colleague Ashwin as well. He's somewhere here at this site too. Ashwin, you see, firstly, explain us. You are somebody who have covered Kerala often. The landslide in this region is not something new as well. Tell us what really went wrong, how that the system is in question still. But firstly, how is that the union government is also assuring at this point in time the Kerala government with this whole disaster that has taken place? Yes, Ashwin.
3: That's right, Ritu. I'm just hardly 20 kilometers away from you, where we are expecting Chief Minister V.D. Satheeshan to land here in a helicopter. Before that, V.D. Satheeshan has also informed that Home Minister Amit Shah, in fact, called and gave all sort of support that is required. In fact, he took notes from what the Chief Minister had stated. And the Chief Minister today also spoke to the media in Thiruvananthapuram, where he clarified that a techno-legal study will be conducted. And till then, this entire tunnel which is being built connecting Wayanad to other districts of Kozhikode will be stalled until a full techno-legal study is completed. So essentially meaning that this incident has led to the government almost going to be halting this project till a feasibility study, till an environment feasibility study will be done. So that is a big development that we are that has happened right now. Chief Minister V.D. Satheeshan is set to come in a helicopter in a few hours from now. It was supposed to be one earlier. It is slightly shifted, but we can expect him anytime before evening, and to also visit the site and then meet with the media today in a civil station in Wayanad town as well. Meanwhile, this particular contractor has also laid the blame on the government. They're saying that all the compliance has been met with by the contractor, but the land that where the landslide occurred, it belongs to the Forest Department. So certainly there are some blame games that is there. The government has blamed the contractor. On the other side, the contractor has stated that it is not the government is misjudged its verdict, and they will be giving a clarification on the same. So that's a big development, Ritu. As we are speaking, it's raining in Wayanad. There has been incessant rain continuously for the last 3 days, and this has caused the complete rescue and search for the mortal remains of those five individuals. What we know so far is that five individuals, two of them are from Himachal Pradesh, one from Bihar, one from Jharkhand, is supposed to be missing, and the details are awaited. Hopefully, today, the government is expecting that they would be able to pull out and hopefully rescue these five people who are missing. So that's a big development, Ritu.
1: Well, thank you, Ashwin, for all those details. Of course, it needs to be seen, as our colleague Ashwin was pointing out, that the system has a larger question to answer here as well, because 17 days before is when that viewers an indication was given to the private contractors that they need to stop a work, but apparently that did not happen. Neither here the contractor can really wash their hands away and get away from this, and so is that the government as well. Because the DC, for that matter, the Wayanad District Collector, or for that matter, the NDRF as well, have all the rights and power as well to have ensured to stop this work, then, you know, this would have really been averted as well. But now let's just go across to our neighboring state, Karnataka, as well, where my colleague Deepak Bopanna brings us more news. Deepak, over to you.
4: Well, thank you, Ritu. Here in Karnataka, you know, you have many urban cities which, of course, have a problem with bad roads. And in Udupi's Karkala, residents staged a unique protest. They started to put up saplings because there were potholes and puddles of water filled with slush in different parts, which is used regularly by motorists. People even walk along this stretch, and whenever vehicles pass by, they say, especially in the monsoon, it's becoming a horrendous situation. Now, while, of course, time and again, poor road conditions are pointed out by various people, citizens, political parties, but the situation on the ground, of course, especially when there are heavy rains, it remains. Now, meanwhile, of course, as we continue to bring these developments, breaking news that's coming in, I'm going to cut across to the studio where we bring you latest updates.
5: Coming in, and this is President Trump of the United States has spoken out after striking Iran last night. He's gone on to say that they are a bunch of scums. That is what Trump has said. As far as the MOU is concerned, he thinks that it's over. These are evil, sick people. We have to rip their cancer, And you know what you do? You got to cut out the cancer early. And that is how Trump is reacting. I told them every time you hit, we hit. And of course, they're playing dirty. They're dirty players. They've killed thousands and thousands of our soldiers. They've killed hundreds of thousands of innocent people. That is what Trump is now saying. So according to Trump, that deal is off as far as the MOU is concerned. Let's listen in to Donald Trump.
6: Is the ceasefire done? Is the MOU dead?
7: It's a very interesting question. To me, I think it's over. I don't want to deal with them anymore. They're sick people. They're led by sick people. And they're vicious, violent people. And if they had a nuclear weapon, they'd use it. As far as I'm concerned, it's over. I'll

0: He is indicating the fact that US-Iran ceasefire is over at this stage. He is, in fact, calling Iran a cancer. Those are the words that Donald Trump is using to describe the leadership of Iran. He also says that leadership in Iran are liars. They are not abiding by the principles of the ceasefire. And certainly, this is a big development that is coming at this. We'll have to wait and watch how things unfold. At this stage, now on, will the ceasefire be maintained or the confrontation continue? But this is a big statement coming in from the US president, who is claiming that at this stage, it's all over. He's saying that the Iranian leadership are liars. It is a waste of time to, in fact, negotiate with them. But the words that he used, I think it's over, is huge and certainly will have geopolitical consequences and ramifications in regard to what we have witnessed over the last few days and months. So clearly, really? A huge statement coming in. We have
1: Aditya,
0: seen...
1: what does this mean, yes, as far as, if the MOU is over, according to what Trump has said? Because he was asked that, he said he doesn't want to deal with them anymore. He says they're a bunch of liars because they did agree that there would be no nuclear weapons. But when they, you know, walked out of that deal, they had something different to say to the press. What is it that Iran has been saying on the matter, and what has really happened in the last 24 hours? Because we do know there have been strikes, and not just contained to Iran, but other parts of the Gulf as well.
0: Well, certainly Iran as of now is saying that it is the United States which has violated the ceasefire. Iranian leadership has said that it is the Islamabad Memorandum of Understanding that has been violated by, in fact, the Trump administration. And at this stage, clearly there is a fresh confrontation and a diplomatic standoff that is brewing between US and Iran. We'll have to wait and watch what turn it takes, whether there will be mediation by other countries, including Pakistan. Doesn't seem like that the mediation of Pakistan has helped in this stage. It was anyways, Divya, always a fragile ceasefire. And currently, there are fresh statements coming in from US President Donald Trump, who is claiming that this is, in fact, over. He's saying that there was continuous provocation coming in from the Iranian side, and clearly they have not abided by the principles of the ceasefire. It's a huge statement coming in, Trump claiming that the ceasefire is over, but whether this is something that the US Central Command, the White House, abides by, or is this only pressure tactics and narrative building, we'll have to wait and watch.
1: Right, Trump has gone ahead and said that we hit them hard yesterday, that was last night, and we're going to hit them hard again today, so, you know, threatening them with more strikes.
0: Absolutely. That is what Trump has been claiming continuously. That is the kind of statement that has been coming in from the US President Donald Trump. He said that there were powerful attacks that took place last night. He's also suggesting that the attacks that took place yesterday, Bandar Abbas, were one of the biggest that have happened in the recent weeks. Ever since the ceasefire was announced between US and Iran yesterday, all hell broke loose when, in the last 36 hours, there were three attacks by the Iranian side on the commercial shipping that included a Qatar backed ship that was headed towards India. It was an energy ship, and in retaliation, the waiver for buying and selling of oil from Iran was taken away. The sanctions were implemented again. And thereafter, late at night, there were US strikes and Bandar Abbas
1: in other areas. We also have the Iranian side, in fact, reacting. This is breaking news coming in on NDTV that Iran's foreign ministry has said that the violation of the Iranian arrangements in the Strait of Hormuz and the continued Israeli strikes in Lebanon has, made that interim deal ineffective. That is what Iran is saying. So it's not just Donald Trump there saying that the MOU is over and that he doesn't want to deal with the Iranians anymore. The Iranian side has also come out, and this is the foreign ministry. We're talking about Abbas Araghchi there, and of course that's the foreign minister. This is what Iran is saying, that they are the ones, the United States is the one that has violated this, because they have seen those strikes that have taken place as far as the Strait of Hormuz is concerned. There have been strikes in Lebanon, and those have continued, and that is why that interim deal. Do remember that, Iran had said that they don't really trust the United States, and they will see how the implementation of that peace deal is going to take place over that 60-day period. Aditya Rajkaul joining us. Aditya, it was a wait-and-watch game, and Iran there, not throwing caution to the wind. They kept saying time and again, reiterating that we don't trust the enemy, and we're going to wait and watch, and we're going to see how this implementation of this deal really takes, which is why there was that 60-day period. And now Iran also coming out and, echoing the same words as the United States, saying that deal is more or less over.
0: Well, that's right. The Iranian side is also very much clear.

0: Our colleague Himanshu is also with us in order to get us details. And in fact, we're seeing the repercussions. We are seeing that there have been attacks. These attacks have taken place last night. And Donald Trump, they're saying that there will be more attacks. I'm going to hit them hard. And, you know, he's gone and spoken of how innocent lives have been lost because of the Iranians. Take us through what has really happened in the last 24 hours, Himanshu.
1: Well, first the attack.
0: Right, so we have the Iranian side. It's the Foreign Ministry of Iran. They're saying that the violation has taken place of the Iranian arrangement in the Strait of Hormuz, and that is why they are now considering that deal, that interim deal that was in place with the United States. They're saying that deal is off. And the reason is not just the Strait of Hormuz, but they also continue the strikes on Lebanon. And do remember, that was a very sticky point for the Iranian side. And here we have Donald Trump there saying, I'm going to hit them hard, I'm going to hit them hard again in the matter of, you know, the course of the day. Now, there has been a repercussion, and we're seeing the markets have tumbled after the West Asia escalation. Trump there declaring that Iran truce is more or less over. That's the biggest Nifty intraday fall since the 30th of March. The Nifty has fallen over 300 points in 25 minutes, and the Brent crude oil prices, that has risen by 4.2%. It's risen to $78.38 per dollar. That is the spike we're seeing as far as the oil prices are concerned, and that is a rise that we're seeing because of the statements that have come out, whether it's Donald Trump or the Iranian side coming out and saying that the MOU that was in place is now more or less done with. It's over.
2: Huge development now, and you can see the shockwaves already affecting markets in different parts of the world. NDTV news break on the ceasefire between Iran and the United States coming to an end dramatically in that announcement by President Donald Trump there. The Nifty has taken a historic tumble. The oil shockwave will be seen in other markets of the world very, very shortly. These are just the initial minutes after strikes have taken place inside Iran, and President Trump has formally announced the end of a ceasefire that was based on a very, very fragile understanding between the two countries ever since they began attempting to forge some kind of an end to the war that began on the 28th of February. But clearly now this means that the Iran war will be re-erupting. Trump has used his typically aggressive brand of words. He has said he will do everything he can to denuke Iran. He's also warned that attacks will continue. But the most crucial aspect of what Trump has said right now is that he has not repeated these words before. He has said that there are talks going on, that he's hopeful of something being worked out. He has issued warnings, but now he has said the ceasefire is over. It is as categorical as it can possibly get, with the US president pronouncing the ceasefire having ended. And remember, this comes at a time when Sayed Ali Khamenei, the erstwhile premier of Iran, his funeral is taking place in Tehran at this point of time. The multi-day ceremony is playing out. There are huge crowds on the streets of Tehran for the funeral. NDTV's Nazir Masoodi has been reporting from inside Tehran just as Trump has announced a reignition of the war. Fresh strikes have happened inside Iran. This happened after Iran attacked some ships in the Hormuz Strait. That blockade continues as well. But this is the single biggest claim by President Trump on Iran. Listen into what he said.
3: Is the ceasefire done? Is the MOU dead?
4: It's a very interesting question. To me, I think it's over. I don't want to deal with them anymore. They're sick people. They're led by sick people. And they're vicious, violent people. And if they had a nuclear weapon, they'd use it. As far as I'm concerned, it's over.
2: Well, as you can see, this was President Trump, who looks fed up with having to deal with this entire situation.

0: One that was created by his own actions when he declared war on Iran with the killing of Khamenei, the religious leader of Iran, on the 28th of February in the opening hours of that war. And now he says that the ceasefire is over. Our foreign affairs editor, Aditya Rajkaul, is live with me. Aditya, categorical words from the president coming in the wake of fresh attacks inside Iran, shockwaves already being felt. You know, your first reading of this situation, could this be a return to a full-blown exchange of the kind that we saw in March and April this year?
1: Well, certainly, Shiv, nothing can be ruled out. This is a huge statement coming in from U.S. President Donald Trump on the sidelines of the NATO summit in Turkey. What we are witnessing in the last 36 hours is anything that we had guessed. Of course, all was not well between Iran and U.S. There were deliberate provocations and statements that were coming in from both sides, but there was a fragile ceasefire that was at play. And there were further talks that were going to take place. But Trump now announcing that Iran is a cancer. These are his words. He's saying it's over. He's suggesting that the ceasefire cannot take place and the talks cannot take place because Iranian side cannot be trusted. He's saying they are a bunch of liars. And this comes at a time when Iran is mourning Ayatollah Khamenei. There's been several days of mourning that's been announced and taking place. Thousands of mourners are on the streets of Tehran and other cities, including Qom right now. We'll have to wait and watch how things unfold. It started with Iran targeting three ships, including a Qatari-flagged vessel that was headed towards India. There was some damage reported on these three vessels. The UK Maritime Authority also increased the threat level at the Strait of Hormuz to severe. And now Trump indicating that this is, in fact, over, has massive consequences, not just in terms of the connectivity and the disruptions at the Strait of Hormuz, but also the crude Brent prices that will skyrocket, the markets that could crash, and also global supply chains being impacted. We'll have to wait and watch whether there will be a full-blown escalation, because already in the last few hours, we have seen Israel upping the ante against Hezbollah in Lebanon, not just hand-to-hand combat, but apart from that, missiles and rockets being slammed against Hezbollah in Lebanon. So Israel is seeing an opportunity to increase their military operations in Lebanon as of now, even as the ceasefire doesn't hold. Trump's statements have been, in fact, retaliated with counter statements coming in from the Iranian leadership, who said that it is the United States, in fact, which is violating the ceasefire and not Iran.
0: Stay with me, Aditya, because the Nifty has just taken a big tumble, and I want to bring in NDTV Profits Sharad Dubey in quickly on this. Sharad, just decode the initial shockwave effects on in the Indian markets at this point of time, in the wake of these fresh strikes in Iran. How are you looking at this? Tell us about that.
2: There's a massive sell-off happening, and not only India, but we can see the European market futures also taking a big dip. Looking at Nifty, a sharp sell-off coming in. Nifty Bank also, the story is there. And we can see largely the India VIX, the volatility indicator, which we track, a massive spike is coming in. Brent crude also going up. And the concern definitely is on the weakening of rupee. Overall, the war risk premium, that has gone up. And the risk on sentiment, which was there, now that has reversed. There's a major reversal happening in most of the asset classes, be it crypto, emerging markets, and even, you could say, precious metals, where they are seeing a downtick. And this is a proper reversal happening across most of the asset classes. Concerns definitely there on the rising yields. And because of that, a lot of concern would be coming in the asset classes. Also, last trading session also, we closed at the day's low. And now also, we are currently at the day's low. And the sell-off is intensifying across the counters.
0: Is it likely to get worse, Sharad? What should investors, market watchers be looking out for at this point of time? It has been pretty clear that the volatility in the U.S.-Iran war was always, riddled with uncertainty. But now you've got the president saying the ceasefire is over, which means things could actually escalate from here.
2: Yes, it could, and right now we are not stable on the markets front, so definitely the panic selling is definitely there. But we will actually update you in a couple of moments whether markets are stabilizing or not. But okay, as of now, there is a bloodbath on the streets.
0: Okay, bloodbath on the streets, markets taking a tumble, which is not unexpected, obviously, Aditya. The government will be looking at this 360 degrees. Not unexpected, obviously, because since the ceasefire on April the 8th, when, when a sort of tentative truce was entered into between US and Iran,

0: It's not like there has been complete peace. There have been strikes. Ships have been struck. There have been multiple deaths. A larger scale military deployment by the United States there. Right now, it is sensitive, especially with the Khamenei funeral taking place in Tehran as well. So things are delicate at this point of time. What noises are you hearing from the Indian system? Obviously, we'll be watching very closely, Aditya.
1: Well, absolutely, Shiv rightly pointed out. Indian government is monitoring the situation very closely, especially because across West Asia, there's a huge Indian diaspora. Not just that, the supply chain being impacted at the Strait of Hormuz clearly indicates that it will have a shock impact on the Indian reserves when it comes to energy supply chain. Although India has 3 to 6 months of supplies registered, India had also diversified when it comes to energy sourcing. From 27 countries to 41 countries, but the country would be monitoring the situation very, very closely. This is also a time when the Indian External Affairs Minister is on a tour in the Middle East across West Asia. Last I know, he was in Kuwait meeting the leadership there and will be heading to other countries as well. He was also in Bahrain. Now, these are the two countries that have seen retaliation from the Iranian side. There was a power outage in Kuwait and Bahrain a few hours ago that was reported. And now there are reports of retaliation that Iran plans on Kuwait and Bahrain as well. This would not just indicate a fresh escalation, but this would be a troublesome news for those who wanted some kind of a stability. Globally, several countries had pushed in for dialogue and diplomacy. India, in fact, and Indian Prime Minister Narendra Modi has been emphasizing that there needs to be dialogue and diplomacy. India will not join one side against the other. While there's a strategic partnership with the United States, there is a historic relationship with Iran as well, and then strategic partnership with Israel. So yesterday also, if I can mention, Shiv, there was an operation conducted by the Indian Navy where one of the vessels was escorted and given a safe passage and security through the Indian Navy, and that was successful. But this is the kind of nature of the Strait of Hormuz, where for months together, there have been several vessels and several ships that have been stranded, haven't been given safe passage amidst the fresh blockade. So will there be a blockade that continues? Will there be a fresh escalation and a full-scale war? The next few hours would be very, very critical.
0: Aditya, thanks for the moment on this. Clearly a story that is in escalation mode right now. In fact, the Iranians have just issued a statement saying nothing is normal in the Strait of Hormuz. All indications are that there could be an escalation of some kind. We're keeping a track of this. Remember, NDTV's Nazir Masoodi is in Tehran right now. We're the only channel with boots on the ground getting you live reports from there. Keep a track of it right here on NDTV. Very quick break. Back with much more.

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9: 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A lot of it. That is why we separate the news that is urgent and important for you from what is not. News that influences outcomes across markets, policy, and the corridors of power. At 6 p.m., we turn our attention to the critical conversations that matter. I'm Vikram Oza, bringing you The Big Question, Monday to Thursday at 6 p.m.
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10: 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And trends that kept us with the program. 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I am your host Mayank Chaudhary and this is Limelight.
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22: Well, the United States has charged Lawrence Bishnoi in Goldie Braar with the alleged murder of Khalistani extremist Hardeep Singh Nijjar in Canada. As per U.S. federal indictment unsealed in Los Angeles, Bishnoi ordered the killing of Nijjar in a coordinated action named Operation Hardball. Now, the law enforcement agencies of US, Canada and Europe arrested 24 persons, 11 of them in California. According to federal prosecutors, Bishnoi allegedly directed an international criminal network from inside a prison using contraband mobile phones and encrypted internet communication devices. On June 18, 2023, Hardeep Singh Nijjar was gunned down by masked men in the parking lot of the Guru Nanak Singh Gurudwara in Surrey, British Columbia.
23: Law enforcement has arrested approximately 24 defendants across the United States, Canada, and Europe. The gang's North American leader, Goldie Braar, and the gang's European leader, Rote Godara, are charged with racketeering conspiracy. That Lawrence Bishnoi and Goldie Braar directed the 2023 assassination of a prominent Sikh leader in Canada, identified by his initials HSN, in the indictment. The indictment also charges Bishnoi, Brar, and others with trafficking cocaine and methamphetamine in the LA area, including by stealing hundreds of pounds of drugs from rival drug trafficking groups.
0: Coordinated operation strikes at the heart of these brutal transnational organizations that have terrorized families, exploited communities, and stolen lives through ruthless acts of violence in the United States and abroad. We, alongside our partners, remain steadfast in our commitment to identifying these violent organizations, disrupting their activities, and ensuring they face the justice they deserve.
1: Our work today makes our communities, cities, provinces, states, and countries much safer. But it also is a symbol of something even greater, strong and reliable collaboration that made this operation possible. Information sharing and intelligence sharing that translated into action that led to the takedown of these groups.
5: Massive raids have taken place across United States, Europe, and Canada against the Lawrence Bishnoi gang and, of course, Goldie Brar as well. There's a massive statement that has come in from the U.S. Attorney's Office from California, the FBI in Los Angeles, and, of course, Canada as well. There's been a year-long operation against India-based Lawrence Bishnoi, who's, of course, imprisoned right now. But the U.S. Attorney's Office is, in fact, putting accusation against the Lawrence Bishnoi gang of being part of the drug syndicate across U.S., Canada, and Europe. There were simultaneous raids that took place in United States, in Canada, and in Spain, Georgia, and several other locations as well. There are at least 10 to 11 people that the U.S. Attorney's Office says that are still on the run. Currently, 24 people have been arrested in all these massive raids that have taken place since the beginning of the Lawrence Bishnoi gang years ago. This is the massive blow for the first time coming in their global operations. Currently, the Indian government has not issued any kind of a statement, but this comes as a massive development from the U.S. Intelligence agencies and, of course, Canada, Spain, Georgia, and other parts of the world also part of this massive raids and operation in which drugs, including heroin and, of course, cocaine have been also recovered. There are arms.
22: Welcome back. The United States has announced the largest ever action against India-based transnational organized crime networks under a joint international operation named Operation Hardball. Law enforcement agencies from the U.S., Canada, and parts of Europe have arrested 24 suspects. Amid all the existing names, one rings a bell. It's one that has already made headlines in the country for multiple reasons: Lawrence Bishnoi. Why is a jailed convict the center of this crackdown? Here's a special report.

0: is locked inside one of India's most secure prisons. But investigators say his criminal empire stretches across continents. The latest blow to the network came this week when US authorities arrested 24 suspects linked to three India-based crime syndicates. At the center of the Justice Department indictment is Lawrence Bishnoi. Prosecutors allege he directed operations from inside his jail cell using smuggled mobile phones and trusted lieutenants. They say he even supplied photographs and addresses to help plan the killing of Khalistani terrorist Hardeep Singh Nijjar in Canada. For investigators, this is not a new pattern. Bishnoi has been behind bars for more than 10 years now. Yet his name has repeatedly surfaced in extortion rackets, contract killings, and cross-border crime. While his gang has been linked to the murder of Punjabi singer Sidhu Moosewala, Bishnoi himself publicly threatened Bollywood superstar Salman Khan over the Blackbird poaching case. In 2024, shots were fired outside Salman Khan's Mumbai residence with the Bishnoi gang claiming responsibility. The gang also claimed responsibility for the killing of politician Baba Siddiq. Investigators say Bishnoi runs a decentralized syndicate, relying on encrypted calls, proxy operators, and overseas associates, with Canada-based Goldie Brar allegedly acting as one of his key commanders. Bishnoi's story begins on Punjab's border belt with Pakistan, where he was born into a wealthy family in 1993. He moved to Chandigarh to study law, but college politics soon took a darker turn. Student rivalries spiraled into violence, and Bishnoi was arrested in cases including attempted murder and arson. His stint in jail became a turning point. Behind bars, he forged ties with hardened gangsters, connections that would eventually help build one of India's most feared criminal networks. The message from the latest international crackdown is clear. Prison walls may have confined Lawrence Bishnoi, but authorities believe his network has continued to operate far beyond them, and they are now trying to dismantle it, piece by piece. Bureau report for NDTV World.
1: World Cup news now and World Cup controversies. After Argentina's dramatic comeback win over Egypt in the round of 16, attention has shifted from the result to the refereeing. Egypt has filed an official protest alleging that several key decisions went against them and influenced the outcome of the match. The Egyptian Football Association says the officiating violated FIFA's principles of fair play and is demanding a review of the contentious calls.
2: Mohamed Salah, standing with his hands clasped in front of the referee, became one of the defining images of Tuesday night. Instead of celebrating another World Cup classic, FIFA is now again facing questions over the standard of officiating, disciplinary decisions, and the use of VAR.

0: Egypt believes several crucial calls went against them and has highlighted some of the major incidents. In the first half, replays appeared to show Argentina fullback Nahuel Molina making contact with Imam Ashar using his outstretched arm inside the area. Egypt appealed for a penalty, but neither the referee nor VAR intervened. Egypt thought they had taken the lead to Mustafa Zico, only for the goal to be ruled out following a VAR review. The decision proved to be another major flashpoint. The biggest controversy came in the second half. Mohamed Salah went down inside the Argentina penalty area after a challenge from Nicolas Tagliafico. Replays suggested Tagliafico made contact with Salah's foot before the Egyptian captain lost possession. The Egyptian Football Association has now submitted a formal complaint against French referee François Letexier and his officiating team. The federation has also requested that the officials be removed from the remainder of the tournament, alleging a series of decisive errors.
1: مش عايز اقول هارد لك لينا لا احنا طلعنا بشرف شرف من ناحيتنا لكن النتيجه غير النتيجه المؤثره غير بعيد عن الفير بلاي اللي بيقول عليه الاتحاد الفيفا والريسبكت ولا فير بلاي توداي النهارده ما فيش ريسبكت ولا في فير بلاي.
0: The Egypt-Argentina controversy is the latest in a growing list of refereeing disputes at this World Cup. In recent days, national federations, including Belgium's, and confederations such as UEFA, have publicly questioned officiating standards. As the tournament reaches the knockout stages, scrutiny over refereeing and VAR is becoming as intense as the football itself. Rika Roy for NDTV.
2: All right, the football controversy that's leaving fans divided. Argentina's thrilling comeback victory over Egypt, sparking a major refereeing controversy, as we just showed you there at the FIFA World Cup. Egypt had a second half goal disallowed after a VAR review, while two other decisions have come under intense scrutiny. The Egyptians believe a foul on Imam Ashour went unpunished in the first half and that Mohamed Salah should have been awarded a penalty after going down inside the box. Egypt's coach and players have openly questioned the officiating, with decisions triggering a fierce debate among fans, former players and pundits over whether the match officials got the biggest calls right. So from despair to disbelief and then to pure ecstasy, Lionel Messi missed a penalty. Argentina trailed Egypt 2-0 and the world champions looked on the brink of a stunning exit. But what followed in Atlanta was a comeback for the ages. Three goals, stoppage time drama, tears in the stands and a night that could become part of World Cup folklore.
0: It was a dream first half for Egypt. Yasser Ibrahim scored in the 15th minute to give the Pharaohs the lead. Argentina were awarded a penalty in the 21st minute, but Lionel Messi's effort was saved. It was the second time in this tournament that he had failed to score from the spot. The score remained 1-0 in favour of the Pharaohs at half-time. There was already great drama and incredible scenes in Atlanta. Shortly after Egypt had a second goal disallowed, Mustafa Zico put his team 2-0 ahead. The reigning champions looked to be heading out. But clearly, the Albiceleste were preparing for a classic comeback. With 12 minutes remaining, they roared back. From a Lionel Messi assist, Cristian Romero powered the ball into the net with a brilliant header. From two goals down, the World Cup holders were level when Gonzalo Montiel put the ball into Lionel Messi's path. It was a classic encounter in Atlanta. Egypt goalkeeper Mustafa Chabert got his hands to the ball but could only push it into the air. There was still more drama to come. Argentina produced one of the greatest comebacks in World Cup history to snatch the lead over Egypt in stoppage time when Enzo Fernandez headed home. It was the first time Argentina had ever come back from a 2-0 deficit at a FIFA World Cup. Messi and company were overcome with emotion. After trailing 2-0, they completed a remarkable turnaround. The world champions live to fight another day. Rika Roy for NDTV.

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8: 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A lot of it. That is why we separate the news that is urgent and important for you from what is not. News that influences outcomes across markets, policy, and the corridors of power. At 6 p.m., we turn our attention to the critical conversations that matter. I'm Vikram Oza, bringing you the big question, Monday to Thursday at 6 p.m.
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23: Well, the United States has charged Lawrence Bishnoi in Goldiebrod with the alleged murder of Khalistani extremist Hardeep Singh Nijjar in Canada. As per U.S. federal indictment unsealed in Los Angeles, Bishnoi ordered the killing of Nijjar in a coordinated action named Operation Hardball. Now, the law enforcement agencies of U.S., Canada and Europe arrested 24 persons, 11 of them in California. According to federal prosecutors,
24: hello and welcome. You're watching NDTV. I'm Gargi Rawat. The specter of war looming over West Asia once again, this after the U.S. and Iran exchange overnight strikes. And now President Donald Trump has declared while in Turkey that the ceasefire is over, lashing out at Iran, calling them evil and a cancer. We'll get you all the developments. First, a look at the headlines. U.S. President Donald Trump ends the ceasefire with Iran, calls Iranians sick as well as a cancer. Iran sends out a big warning, says will target those siding with the United States. As expected, markets stumble after the West Asia escalation. Trump declares Iran truce is over. Biggest Nifty intraday fall since March 30th. Brent crude rises 4.2% to $78.3 a barrel. An NDTV impact in Maharashtra. Three accused are held for assaulting hospital staff in Mumbai. Cops say Thug Neta's arrest is also imminent. NDTV had grilled the Sena co-operator Ramesh Mahatre, who remained defiant, denying that he hit a doctor, says he hit a phone.
0: क्या आपको जरा भी शर्म नहीं आती है लेडी डॉक्टर्स महिला डॉक्टर्स और नर्सेस पे हाथ उठाते हुए क्या आपको शर्म नहीं आती
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24: Vijay Sarkar versus DMK over the Parandur airport project. Vijay government mulls halting the project over concern culture, land and farmers' livelihoods. The DMK lashes out at Vijay Sarkar. Bengal's Berhampur rape and murder horror accused is killed. Remember, it was an 11-year-old girl who was raped and killed. The key accused was now shot dead in an encounter. The police claim it was a self-defense shootout. The Trinamool Congress slams the Bengal government. Prime Minister Modi visits the historic Prambanan Temple along with the Indonesian President, highlights the shared heritage, centuries-old India-Indonesia connect. And Meta's first reaction amid the Insta child abuse ads row, says the company will not knowingly and deliberately target ads.

0: All right, the big development now coming in after Donald Trump declared that the truce with Iran is over. Now, U.S. Secretary of War Pete Hegseth has canceled his trip to Israel. This as the U.S.-Iran tensions rise. Remember, there were overnight exchange of fire as well. Trump says the ceasefire is over. And now Pete Hegseth has canceled his trip to Israel, given these developments that are now taking place. Donald Trump, a short while ago, declared in Turkey, in Ankara, that the truce, that the understanding with Iran is over. Let's go across to Vishnu now. And Vishnu, so, you know, lots of developments, they're taking place. And now the latest being that Pete Hegseth has cancelled his Israel trip.
1: Well, I think one needs to be hopeful that the process of talks isn't over, that the technical talks, which have been going on for several weeks now, on that memorandum of understanding, which was arrived at, will in fact continue. I think that is an absolutely key point that we need to look at. Donald Trump often takes a maximalist position when it comes to the scenario in Iran. But that said, there have been fierce exchanges, the U.S. targeting the targeting Iran with more than 80 sites. Some reports suggest Iran striking back, perhaps hitting Bahrain. That's where the U.S. has a lot of military assets. Then in Ankara, the U.S. President Donald Trump saying that according to him, the ceasefire is over. But I think we need to wait and watch. The entire world is waiting and watching. It's quite clear that Iran isn't backing down at all in this situation. That being the case, and with Pete Hegseth, the U.S. Secretary of Defense, canceling a planned trip to Israel, we really need to wait and watch and see where this is headed. Ultimately, it concerns the movement of ships, the reason the U.S. attacked Iran in the first place in the last 24 hours is because of the attack on three ships in the Strait of Hormuz. Iran, of course, says that it controls the Strait of Hormuz. Several countries, including India, have called for an open movement and international waterways. Iran does need to respect that, but quite clearly they've got their own views on what they can and they cannot do.
0: All right, Vishnu, do stay with us. So let's take our viewers through all these developments that have taken place, you know, just over the last couple of hours. The U.S.-Iran truce is over. At least that's what U.S. President Donald Trump declared today. This comes hours after the U.S. military struck 80 military targets across Iran. The U.S. president said that the memorandum of understanding that was signed just weeks ago between Washington and Tehran is now over. In fact, he lashed out at Iran on the sidelines of the NATO summit. He is in Ankara, in Turkey, for that summit, and he called the country scum and cancer. According to reports, Iran has strongly rejected the U.S. claims, terming the strikes a blatant violation of the agreement, a warning that Iran will take decisive action against those supporting the United States. Earlier today, the U.S. launched fresh military strikes targeting Iran's strategic locations, including Bandar Abbas and Keshem Island, according to the U.S. Central Command. The strikes were carried out in response to attacks on commercial vessels in the Strait of Hormuz.
2: Is the ceasefire done? Is the MOU dead?
3: It's a very interesting question. To me, I think it's over. I don't want to deal with them anymore. They're sick people. They're led by sick people. And they're vicious, violent people. And if they had a nuclear weapon, they'd use it. As far as I'm concerned, it's over.
0: Back to Vishnu Shom for more on these developments. And Vishnu, as you pointed out, Donald Trump often, you know, says things off the cuff. And that we should wait and watch. He says the negotiators can continue talking, but there's no point. At least he feels there's no point. So what do we make of this statement, which is said on the sidelines of the NATO summit?
1: Well, I think we need to wait 24 hours. We've seen this kind of position being taken by the United States or by Iran, as the case may be, at least a dozen times over the last couple of months. I think one would need to actually wait and watch and see imagery of the negotiators at the technical talks actually walking out. Until such time as that happens, I would suggest that we need to wait. It is in America's interest to end this war. It is in Iran's interest to end this war. Obviously, Iran is really pushing hard, believing that they won on all grounds. But The bottom line, as far as this present scenario is concerned, is the open movement of ships across the Strait of Hormuz. India is one of those nations which says that this should be allowed without any problem. Iran, for its part, has said that they control movement over the Strait of Hormuz, which is why they've targeted ships. That's a position which is unacceptable to most nations across the world. But that said, the Iranians aren't backing out. So they say that they've been attacked. They've responded to that. So quite clearly, this is the latest provocation and reaction, which has taken place. Now, what happens after this, we're going to have to wait and see. But the last thing the world needs is, another energy shock just at a time when the supplies of oil and gas were being normalized. It would still take some time, but hopefully the movement of ships across the Strait of Hormuz isn't stopped altogether, because that would signal a worst-case scenario.
0: All right, Vishnu, do stay on with us. Let's just take our viewers through, the violations of the Iran-US MOU and this timeline. Now, it was on June 14th that Trump and Vance said that they had signed the MOU behind closed doors. Then on June 18th, Trump and Pezeshkian photographed separately signing that the U.S.-Iran Memorandum of Understanding. Remember, there were still 60 days for them to negotiate the final deal, the final peace deal. Then on June 21st, 22nd, Vance, Ghalibaf, the Qataris and Pakistanis met near Lake Lucerne to further discuss on June 25th. Iran then attacked on a commercial ship that was transiting the Strait of Hormuz along the Omani coast. So that was one of the big developments that took place during this time when there was this understanding in place. Then on June 26th, the U.S. military conducted retaliatory strikes. So remember, things have not been entirely peaceful in West Asia during this entire period. June 30th, July 1st, Iran and the U.S. then held a round of indirect talks in Doha. Then July 6th, Iran struck three commercial vessels in the Strait of Hormuz once again. And then you have on the 7th, CENTCOM struck 80 targets in Iran. The U.S. also revoking Iran oil sanctions waiver. And then now the situation with Donald Trump declaring that the memorandum and the understanding with Iran is now over. Let's go back to Vishnu now for more. And Vishnu, for the moment, in fact, the negotiations had been paused because in Iran, you have the funeral taking place of, the former supreme leader. And Iran has been caught up with that over the last couple of days. What so far had been achieved in these talks?
1: Well, the talks are very important. The talks are meant to formalize that entire process, which results in a lasting peace. But I think you make an important point when you say that the timing of these strikes and counter strikes comes at a particularly difficult time in Iran. It's an emotional moment for millions across the country. We've seen unprecedented in recent times, gatherings across Iran as the funeral ceremony for Ayatollah Khamenei, who was eliminated in the first stages of this war, has been going on. So for Iran to have sustained military strikes at this stage is seen to be an insult. It's something that, it's being reported by in Iran in that same manner. But the United States is quite clear that, Iran cannot be attacking ships going across the Strait of Hormuz. And that those three attacks which have taken place in the last 24 hours plus is something that they remain deeply concerned about. What happens next? And, is either side going to step up its attacks? That's something that we're going to have to really watch out for. But I don't think it's despite the public statements which have been made, the right time to say that it's all over, that entire MOU process is gone. There is a great deal of benefit as far as both sides are concerned. America wants to get out of the war. Iran wants to continue exporting oil. There are differences, obviously. Nothing has been resolved. The animosity between both sides remains. But I think both sides, for their own reasons, are committed to a larger process. And one would hope that that isn't impacted. As I mentioned earlier, until such time as we get notifications or visuals of people walking out of those talks, let us hope that this is yet another aberration in this on and off war.
0: Absolutely, Vishnu, and certainly hope, what you're saying is what's going to play out. But let's take a look at the powerful strikes that the U.S. launched against Iran. And this was on Bandar Abbas that the U.S. launched these strikes yesterday. This was in response to Iran strikes on ships in the Strait of Hormuz, then in Keshem Island and in Sirik as well. 80 targets were hit. In fact, the U.S. CENTCOM really hitting 80 targets there in Iran overnight and also declaring that the sanctions were back in place. And now the situation where, you know, Donald Trump at the NATO summit is declaring that the ceasefire is now over. But as Vishnu was saying, that it is something we'll have to wait and watch, because the kind of language that Trump used, it clearly shows he was at the end of his patience, it seems, calling Iranians sick, saying they are cancer, saying that they will never have any nuclear weapons, saying that as far as he's concerned, the negotiations are over. It was, you know, it's something that is going to now overshadow the NATO summit. But Donald Trump declaring that the ceasefire, as far as he's concerned, is over, and also saying that the, you know, negotiators can carry on. However, he doesn't see any point in talks anymore. 80 military targets were hit in Iran yesterday night, overnight, by CENTCOM, and the U.S. president now declaring that the memorandum of understanding is over. We've already seen the impact this has had on, you know, the stock market here in India, across the world. It's also going to hit our energy security also very, very hard if this is genuinely going to be something that plays out. We're going to once again see West Asia flaring up even more than what has already taken place. And remember, energy already was a very, you know, had not returned to normal by any standards. And there was hope in all countries, and India, of course, hoping that the situation would be, you know, would be fluid and would be peaceful and would allow us to get the ships crossing through the Strait of Hormuz and get supplies to India. But for the moment, it seems now we're going to wait and see, as Vishnu said, how this plays out over the next couple of hours. It also comes, as I mentioned, at a time when the funeral is taking place of the former Ayatollah who was killed in the U.S. strikes. And it is being seen as, you know, a huge insult to Iran, the fact that during this time,

when the country is in mourning, and it's a days-long, you know, process that has been taking place in Iran. And NDTV's Naseer Masoodi has been bringing us those reports. He is in Tehran, in fact, right now, that these strikes should take place during this period. For the moment, we'll slip into a short break. More developments coming up on the other side.

0: companies and individuals who have focused not only on growth, but also on bringing good governance.
1: Be part of the jury and vote on the people, the men, the women, the companies in India who have the right stuff is a great opportunity for us.
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6: Literally go from the man on the outside looking in, now to the man on the inside looking out.
7: I think that was one of my biggest drivers to become an astronaut.
6: Iron Man, Kokoro, how does that prepare the body for something with no finish line?
7: 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I live right next to NDTV in Greater Kailash in New Delhi.
6: What would the young man in India say if he could see you right now?
7: I'll be up there soon with you.
3: First move sets the day, and in markets, being early is the edge. 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
9: 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That's how we give you a head start to the day's trade.
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5: Welcome back on NDTV Impact. Three people have been arrested for their role in the assault on doctors at the Kalyan Dombivli Hospital, allegedly led by Shiv Sena co-operator Ramesh Mhatre. After NDTV grilled the Sena co-operator who assaulted the woman doctor, two fellow physicians and three nurses in the government hospital, the Mumbai police now in action and assured that they will arrest the co-operator Ramesh Mhatre as well. Maharashtra police has also arrested, as we mentioned, three people. While talking to NDTV, Ramesh Mhatre denied assaulting any woman doctor or nurse, even though you can see, you know, the visuals there all caught on CCTV. He claimed that he intervened to save the life of a pregnant woman. That is what the whole argument was over. He says he respects women and maintains that while he snatched a phone from a doctor's hand during the altercation, he did not physically assault any member of the medical staff. Now, this comes, as we said, after a video of him went viral of him assaulting doctor and nurses in the hospital.
13: आम्ही गुन्ह्यात गुन्ह्याच्या अनुषंगाने जे काय आम्हाला स्टेप घ्यायचे आहे ते आम्ही स्टेप आता घेतोय आणि त्यापर्यंत पुढचे कारपर्यंत तीन आरोपी अटक केलेले आहे.
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13: आरोपी शोधतोय.
5: NDTV's managing editor Shiv Arur grilled the Shiv Sena co-operator who, as you'll just see, remained defiant about his actions. Listen to what he said.
15: ये जो वीडियो जो सामने आया है, जो एनडीटीवी ने ब्रेक किया है, सीधा सवाल है रमेश जी, ये है कि क्या आपको जरा भी शर्म नहीं आती है लेडी डॉक्टर्स, महिला डॉक्टर्स और नर्सेस पे हाथ उठाते हुए? क्या आपको शर्म नहीं आती?
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0: 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A lot of it. That is why we separate the news that is urgent and important for you from what is not. News that influences outcomes across markets, policy, and the corridors of power. At 6 p.m., we turn our attention to the critical conversations that matter. I'm Vikram Oza, bringing you the big question, Monday to Thursday at 6 p.m.
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4: When markets close, clarity matters as much as speed.
5: Welcome back. The Bengaluru daycare horror has sparked outrage across the country with the disturbing allegations of abuse involving young children, toddlers, at a private childcare facility. Now, speaking exclusively to managing editor Shiv Arur, the Bengaluru Police Commissioner B. Dayananda has said the investigation is expanding, that more arrests are likely, and that authorities have also begun scrutinizing daycare centers across the city to ensure child safety and compliance. The case has also drawn a strong response from Capgemini, which has filed a formal complaint against the agency operating the daycare and sought immediate action against those responsible. Let's listen in to what the Bengaluru top cop, Seemant Kumar Singh, said about the case.
7: And joining me live now is Bengaluru City Police Commissioner Seemant Kumar Singh. Mr. Singh, good to have you here to take NDTV's questions on the back of a case of road rage, which I must say is not in your jurisdiction. I know it's outside yours, but I still want to ask you about what happened, because this is the latest road rage video, near Bengaluru that has gone this viral, sir.
13: There is a viral video in a district, adjoining district, which is around 100 kilometers from here in Mandya district. So I won't be able to comment exactly on what happened, but the three accused have been arrested in this case. And the details of this will be, the Subrano police of that area will be better in a position to speak on that.
7: Fair enough.
13: As per my information, three people have been arrested.
7: I wanted to ask you, sir, because, when we cover such incidents from Bengaluru, there seems to be a steady flow of such cases. I don't know if there is a pattern, but anecdotally also, when one speaks to Bengalurians, it seems that tempers are on the rise. There is an increase in the case of road rage cases. We saw, three or four recent instances in the last few days as well. Is there a pattern? Are you seeing an increase in people losing their cool on the road in Bengaluru?
13: There are many facets to it. One is like Bengaluru being a very important city, the IT hub, wherein day in and day out thousands of cars, vehicles are moving here and there. So naturally, the traffic congestion is there. But we are aware of the situation because of traffic congestion. Maybe sometimes people get agitated. But I would like to put it across straightforward that we have a very robust system of patrol vehicles.
7: Yes.
13: And which in Bengaluru city, the average time response time is around 6 minutes 30 seconds. So we are very much geared to this problem, and we have kept it to the minimum, and we have seen that no such incidents takes place

0: If even if there is a small problem also, our patrol vehicles are always ready to immediately intervene and see to it that the situation does not escalate. Here and there, if something happens, we treat it in a very, very strict, serious manner, and we don't treat it only as a traffic offense case. We treat it as a law and order case. We maintain records of these people who are doing it. And very few cases are there where certain groups have indulged in this type of hooliganism. But of late, these numbers have certainly come down. Even if they are there, we are keeping a check because we have a double check. We have a anti-rowdy squad, surprise checks which are being done by a crime team, and as well as the local police who are always alert to such activities, especially during the evening and the late night hours.
1: Yes.
0: So, in my opinion, in Bengaluru, we are aware. See, this is a phenomenon worldwide in important cities. So, Bengaluru is also one of the important cities. But we are aware of this, and we have kept it to the minimum. And our focus is to see that everyone is safe on the road.
1: And as someone who is speaking to you from Delhi, sir, I completely agree with you. It is not a Bengaluru-specific phenomenon. We see a lot of road rage here in India's national capital as well. But Bengaluru has traditionally, been a slightly more easygoing city. You know, people don't lose their temper, if I can, describe it that way. And I think that's the reason why people are a little shocked by these periodic instances of road rage, some of them turning quite violent. So you're saying the traffic issue, higher stress levels is the reason why this is happening now?
0: No, you are correct. Bangalore is such a beautiful city and people are very much law-abiding here. Maybe a few instances have happened. But I told you previously also that we are very, very sensitive to such issues. And earlier, it was being like if there is a small accident or some issue on the road between vehicles, it used to be taken up as an accident case. Now we are taking up as law and order issue also. We are maintaining a database of which areas these are happening, and if some corrective measures can be taken, that also we are taking. But suffice it to say that this is not such a big problem as maybe in some other cities, I'm not aware. But certainly in Bangalore, this is not such a big problem. Maybe due to sometimes traffic congestions, people get irritated because everyone is in a hurry to go to the office or go back home. But our traffic of police officers is one of the best, I can tell. They are doing their best to see that everyone goes back home early, comes to office in the correct time. So once we take care of people on the road, especially when they are driving, I think so these are minor issues. And we have, as I told you, an extensive coverage of FRC, means the facial recognition cameras, as well as ANPR cameras and the surveillance cameras all over the city. So we keep an eye on everyone moving around. And so by chance, if something happens also, we immediately take serious action. And our social media monitoring cell is very, very robust.
1: Yes.
0: So we keep an eye on the social media updates also, which keep coming. And whatever the action we have taken, you must have seen our social media team is very active. We immediately come out and reach out to the people that there's nothing to worry. We have taken action. It is an isolated case. People have been arrested, and we will see to it that everyone is safe on the road.
1: You mentioned traffic, Mr. Singh, and this is, of course, not your headache and your responsibility, but it makes your life so much more difficult. Bengaluru has become almost globally notorious for its traffic issues. It's become an internet meme. People joke about it on social media, Silk Road Junction, etc., etc. That makes your life much harder, sir. But even though you yourself cannot solve that issue, but, you must be hoping that the traffic issue can be solved in Bengaluru.
0: See, I am heading the city police, which takes care of the crime, traffic, law and order, everything. And we have a very important setup. We have the traffic management center, which is like one of the best in the country. And many senior officers from other police units in the country have come and visited how we are managing the traffic here. So it's really difficult. It's a difficult situation, no doubt. And we are hopeful that with the fast improving infrastructure, these will come down. But certainly we are in a

0: position where we'll where we have attained almost like, for example, I can tell you 90% of our, more than 90% of our fine collections are all this is like we don't, it is contactless, and so that there is a transparency system. And our main focus is to see that the vehicle keep moving. People love this place, the weather is good,
1: yeah.
0: People want to settle here, people want to work here, people want to study here. So, you know, the intake in terms of population as well as the vehicle numbers are so huge.
1: Yes.
0: Close to 1.5 million people and 1.5 crores people and 1.5 crores vehicle are also here. So it is basically the number of vehicles are quite large. Daily 2 to 3,000 vehicles are being added onto the road. But we have evolved a system wherein we have the state-of-the-art artificial intelligence manning our things, like even the attendance system of our staff, even the chalan system, as I told you, is contactless. Even the signaling system, are synchronized. So these are the interventions which we have done, and they have shown results.
1: Yes.
0: They have shown results, and we are trying our best to see that things are done in the proper manner and people don't face a problem here. One thing I'd like to tell you that Bangalore being a small city, the number of vehicles which has, compared to other metros like Delhi and Mumbai, Bangalore is smaller in size, but the number of vehicles are quite huge. Within that framework still, our traffic police, the city police, law and order wing and the crime wing, they have tried their best. And what we have evolved a mechanism where only not only the traffic police, wherever the exigency, the roles are required, our law and order staff, our crime staff, we double up, they double up in the traffic also, and all senior officers, right from the morning till evening, they are on, in shifts, they are on personally on the road, the deputy commissioners, the joint commissioners,
1: yes.
0: They are on the roads to see that everything is taken care. Little bit problems are there here and there, but I think so with improving infrastructure, that will also be taken care of.
1: You know, you mentioned AI. In fact, that brings me to my next question, Mr. Singh. Is AI proving to be a useful tool in traffic management? You know, we've seen internationally how, you know, optical recognition, face recognition, vehicle recognition is being deployed at scale to solve, you know, vehicle and traffic issues in big cities. Is that something that could prove to be a big solution to Bengaluru's traffic woes, and how are you using it, sir?
0: See, we cannot replace AI totally with the manual interface.
1: Yeah.
0: But yes, with the invent, with the advent of AI, we are in a better position of predictive policing. Like we can predict, we have weekly reports, monthly reports, and we predict which area there will be a traffic jam, which area will be more congested, what point of time. Or we also, the AI is keeping a check on the movements of the different type of vehicles. Like we get an analysis if some particular vehicle is not allowed at point some point of time in an area. So we get alerts and we try to see that. So AI supplements, it will certainly improve working. It will lessen our burden. And things which in future, not only in terms of crime, like most of the as you told, as I told you, that the ANPR cameras we are having,
1: yes,
0: they are helping us in locating the violators. So AI is certainly helping us. Like I told you, we have introduced AI in our patrol vehicles also, the movement of the 112. So initially, we had 14 to 15 minutes of average time response. Now we have brought it down to 6.30.
1: Amazing.
0: This is mostly by the intervention of AI, because the GPS movements, these all vehicles are on GPS movement. We need not tell them where to they have to go. The nearest vehicle is diverted through AI without much manual intervention.
1: Yes.
0: So there we save time. Then we again save time on the feedback mechanism and all. So these are the interventions which AI will certainly help in cities, especially in urban city policing, where time response is very, very important. Like we have introduced an e-path system for the ambulances,
1: yeah,
0: where we ensure that zero traffic is made for cases where there are sometimes implants, like we have to do some major surgeries are involved, where heart surgery or some major organs have to be transplanted. Similarly, ambulances, when they are keep going, so we give them e-path.

0: So we gave them a clear passage. Similarly, for the any major bandobast, we have a system of advisories, which advisories are all, we go into the previous incidences of that area, and then accordingly we, whatever the suggestions are there, we give these advisories. So these are all done through latest technologies, and this is really helping the police. And in fact, the Bangalore traffic police advisories, people wait for the, even with the weather forecast also, we keep them advanced in information that look, it may be a heavy rain is forecasted, so be please better travel early or avoid those times and all. So these are really helping us, and it is by these little interventions and use of technology.
1: Yes.
0: City police, Bengaluru city police has helped in easing the way people are living here.
1: One final question, Mr. Singh, you know, since I have your attention. Obviously, a story that shocked people everywhere was the Cap Gemini story, the daycare story, which, you know, your team is investigating. Arrests have been made. You know, it has caused a lot of shock and distrust across the community of people who leave their children in such daycare centers. Can you update us on the investigation, and how would you reassure families who live and work in Bangalore, sir?
0: True. See, this is a very unfortunate incident which happened in one of the companies. Unfortunately, the police were not informed in time, although the information was with them, that with the particular person who was having this video. Nevertheless, when we came to know, and we have booked the case immediately. We have arrested a few people. More people will be, more arrests are in the line. But not only arrest, it is an eye-opener for every one of us. The parents had never complained. We are talking to the parents. The parents are now giving statements. This is an eye-opener, and we will, with this, we assure everyone, especially it's an emotional issue with small children, having gone through this serious ordeal.
1: Yes.
0: We have assured, and we are in touch with the Labour Department, the Women and Child Department. All these daycare places which are functioning right now will be under scrutiny. We will check up the SOPs, and we will ensure that such things are not repeated. And in this case also, we will take the strictest action. In fact, the question was there, a whistleblower was arrested. So in this case, we have clarified also that the whistleblower herself was one of the perpetrators, and to settle scores and some things which are all part of investigation, this has happened. So this is a very unfortunate incident. It should, because it, the confidence level of the parents who are working under such stressful conditions, and this happens to their children, is a very, very emotional issue. It should not be repeated in the future. We will take action sternly, and see that all the daycare crèches which are functioning are working under strict rules, and they follow the rules and regulations.
1: Seemant Kumar Singh, pleasure speaking to you. Thank you for taking NDTV's questions, sir. Thank you very much.

0: हर पल मनाओ केसरी त्योहार। विमल
1: बोलो जुबान केसरी।
2: Literally go from the man on the outside looking in now to the man on the inside looking out.
3: I think that was one of my biggest drivers to become an astronaut.
2: Iron Man, Kokoro, how does that prepare the body for something with no finish line?
3: I would say it prepares the mind more than it prepares the body. I live right next to NDTV in Greater Kailash. In New Delhi.
2: What would the young man in India say if he could see you right now?
3: I'll be up there soon with you.
4: 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And in markets, being early is the edge. 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

0: Hello and welcome. You're watching NDTV Newsroom. I'm Gargi Rawat. The big question on NDTV right now is why hasn't Sena co-operator Ramesh Mahatre been arrested so far after two doctors were assaulted yesterday in a government hospital in Dombivli? We'll get you more on that. Also coming up ahead, Donald Trump declares that the truce with Iran is now over. The world holds its breath. Is it bluster or is it for real? We'll have to wait and see how this develops. More on that as well. First, a look at the headlines we're tracking. An NDTV impact, three accused have been held for assaulting hospital staff in Mumbai. Cops say the thug Netha's arrest is also imminent, but why hasn't it happened yet?
1: जरा भी शर्म नहीं आती है लेडी डॉक्टर्स महिला डॉक्टर्स और नर्सेस पे हाथ उठाते हुए क्या आपको शर्म नहीं आती
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0: The Vijay Sarkar versus DMK over the Parandore Airport project. Vijay government mulls halting the project altogether, raising concerns over environment and agricultural land and farmers' livelihoods. The DMK lashes out at the Vijay government. Bengal's Bairupur rape and murder horror accused is killed. The key accused in the case is shot dead in an encounter. The police claim it was self-defense shootout. Trinamool Congress slams the Bengal government. Meta's first reaction amid the Insta child abuse ads row. Meta has denied deliberately targeting child-related ads to users with inappropriate interests, have promised action. U.S. President Donald Trump has ended the ceasefire with Iran, calling Iranians sick and cancer. Iran sends out a big warning, says will target those siding with the United States. And markets tumble after the West Asia escalation and Trump's declaration that the truce is over. The biggest Nifty intraday fall since March 30th. Brent crude also rises by 4.2%.

0: Fred, up first, breaking news and also a big question. Why hasn't the Sena corporator Ramesh Mahatre been arrested yet? Remember, he was the corporator who was involved in the assault on two doctors at a government hospital in Dombivli. And we had him on our channel this morning. He was speaking to managing editor Shiv Arur. Why are the cops still looking for him and why hasn't he been arrested? Three have already been arrested in this case of assault. There you can see him on your screen. Assaulting this doctor over here. He claimed on NDTV that he was only hitting her phone. However, as you can clearly see, that the doctor is being assaulted. Now, this took place yesterday evening at the Dombivli government hospital there, where it was over an issue of finding a bed for an infant, and they were the corporator along with his aides there asking for that infant to be shifted to another hospital to be provided a bed. However, as you can see, things got out of hand and two doctors were assaulted by the corporator and his aides, rather goons, as you can see the manner in which they are behaving with the doctors. And there you can see him reaching out and hitting the doctor as well. He has claimed he was simply striking the phone out of her hand, but this has become a huge controversy. And as we said, three people have been arrested, but the corporator, however, has still not been arrested. But let's go across to Radhika now for more on this entire case. And Radhika, what are the police saying? Three people arrested, but no action yet against Ramesh Mahatre.
1: That's right, Ramesh Mahatre is the key accused in the case. Despite that, he has not been arrested. It's quite shocking, certainly. This is an incident that happened about 2 days back. In fact, a day and a half ago, day before yesterday night was when this incident happened.

0: Everybody knows that you cannot attack anybody like this, especially a doctor or a nurse, be it a female doctor or a male doctor or a nurse. Now the bigger question is, even if the chief minister wants to arrest this cooperator, even if the chief minister wants to disqualify this cooperator, can he and will he do that? Because his hands are tied, because the central BJP stands with Feknath Minde and not with Devendra Fadnavis.
1: All right, now do remember this entire issue happened, this altercation at the hospital, because the cooperator was demanding a bed for a baby and a pregnant mother. Let's just listen into what the mother of that woman had to say, where she defended the cooperator.
2: छह बजे से हम लोग रिक्वेस्ट कर रहे हैं, पाव पड़ रहे हैं डॉक्टर के पास. अब वो भी लेडीज है ना, वो लेडीज के ऊपर लेडीज जान नहीं बचा सकती, तो फिर क्या वो डॉक्टर हम लोग भगवान मानते हैं. मैं बोलती भी हूँ उनको.
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1: The Federation of All India Medical Association has expressed its strongest condemnation of the brutal assault on the doctors, nurses and healthcare workers at the KDMC Shastri Nagar Hospital in Maharashtra. Listen in to what they had to say.
4: We are receiving complaints from Maharashtra and various other states of the country that there is no security. The security guards who works in a hospital are merely retired officials of paramilitary forces who are just making sure that the cars are parked in a right way. Whenever something like this happens, there is no security. And when some politicians like this, some corporator who is on the one of the topmost posts, and does something like this, then FIR is not done, police does not take action, and the entire matter, if the media would have not raised this issue, this matter would have gone in silent and nothing must have been done. And even right now, I was just hearing the arrogance and the goonism that is still there in this person, and the way he was speaking, that whatever he has done is correct and he still believes that he is right in some way or the other.
1: With that, time for us to slip into a short break. Coming up on the other side, how the main accused in the rape and murder of a 12-year-old was killed in a police encounter. We'll get to all the developments.

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3: They say morning shows the day. Markets often have other plans. 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That's when the right insights helps you rethink the day. 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

0: Your first move sets the day. And in markets, being early is the edge. 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
1: Before India wakes up, the newsroom is already buzzing because the market rewards those who are prepared.
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2: 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A lot of it. That is why we separate the news that is urgent and important for you from what is not. News that influences outcomes across markets, policy, and the corridors of power. At 6 p.m., we turn our attention to the critical conversations that matter. I'm Vikram Oza, bringing you the big question, Monday to Thursday at 6 p.m.
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21: 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I am your host, Mayank Chaudhary, and this is Limelight.
0: Welcome back. News now from Kolkata. And one of the accused in the rape and murder of a 12-year-old girl was killed in a police encounter. That is development in this case. Remember, he was one of the four people accused in the rape and murder of a 12-year-old girl. This encounter took place in the Bairupur suburb of Kolkata. Pravash Mondal was one of the four accused and he was taken to the spot, the crime spot, for reconstruction of the crime. And according to the police, this is their version, of course, he tried to snatch a policeman's firearm and flee and they were forced to shoot him. Now, on Sunday, the 12-year-old girl's body was recovered from a sack in a pond in the Surjapur area.

0: A day after she had been reported missing, the case was initially registered as a missing person complaint after her father reported her disappearance. But there was a wave of protests which swept the southern suburbs after the girl's body was found, as angry locals damaged railway tracks and police vehicles. Politics also erupted over the encounter of the accused Trinamool Congress MPs. Kirti Azad and Saugata Roy have questioned the Suvendu government over the manner in which the accused was shot dead by the police and has slammed them over this alleged encounter. Right now, some breaking news coming in on the same news story, and Mamata Banerjee leads a protest over the Bairupur rape. Mamata Banerjee has alleged that BJP supporters gathered near her residence and create disturbances. Remember, earlier as well, she had wanted to visit Bairupur. However, she was at the Trinamool Congress, alleged she was kept under house arrest. Now, Mamata Banerjee has blamed the police and administration for failing to ensure a peaceful rally despite a high court order. She claimed BJP workers were allowed to set up a stage while her party's workers were attacked, including women, senior citizens and local leaders. Mamata said the police failed to protect peaceful protesters, accusing authorities of violating the High Court's directions, and condemned what she described as police atrocities and a breakdown of law and order. Let's listen in to what Mamata Banerjee had to say.
1: Why are these people are watching here? They are unofficial watching. One day I told them, if you want to do the job, you will turn on the security from my house. Then what is your role? To watch every day, only to see who are coming, who are going. Is it the police duty? They should not watch here unofficially. If they have the moral guards, they should do it officially. Instead of giving the protection to the people, in front of them, they are informing all of our program to BJP workers. And they are organizers organizing the chor, taka, lutera, and the criminals to attack us. I condemn this.
0: All right, let's go across to Ritik now for all the very latest in this case. And Ritik, this is such a hugely disturbing case, a 12-year-old girl raped and murdered. But now the politics really taking over, and Mamata Banerjee claiming that the BJP was creating a disturbance around her house, and also saying that Trinamool Congress is not being allowed to carry out a peaceful protest over this rape and murder of a child.
2: Well, following a court order, Mamata Banerjee and her party men were about to held a protest march, which is about to start from Kolkata's Baliganj area, and were scheduled to come to this juncture. And a short while from ago, you know, violent situation evaporated over here at the at Hajra Crossing, which is at the stone throw distance from Mamata Banerjee's residence. And Mamata Banerjee has leveled serious charges against Bharatiya Janata Party. And short while from now, Bharatiya Janata Party supporters engaged in a pitched battle with the TMC supporters over here. Police had to resort to lathi charge. What we are given to understand precisely, 8 people or protesters have been picked up from this venue. We also can see that the deployment of the central forces and additional police forces are over here. Senior cops of Kolkata Police have already arrived over here. And let me tell you, we continue to bring this broadcast from Hajra Moor, which is at a stone throw distance from the former Chief Minister of Bengal, Mamata Banerjee's residence in Kalighat, just a short while from now. While addressing the media, she labeled serious charges against Bharatiya Janata Party. They said that she was and her party men were not allowed to hold a dharna protest. Remember, politics, as you rightly pointing out, that the politics continue to boiling over this horrific case that has unfolded in South Chobbish Parganas, Bairupur. Back to you.
0: All right, Ritik. Ritik, they're reporting from Kolkata, where a protest by the Trinamool Congress is to take place there shortly. All right, some breaking news now coming in on the Maharashtra case, the case of doctors being assaulted. This is the Dombivli Hospital assault case. Three accused have now been sent to two-day police custody. The accused were produced in court, is what the latest information is. Remember, this incident took place 2 days earlier when these doctors were assaulted in a government hospital there in Kalyan, Dombivli, where the corporator and his goons had arrived demanding a hospital bed for a pregnant woman, and also asking for a bed to be arranged somehow. And then, as you can see, an altercation there broke out. One doctor who was on the phone, she was assaulted by the corporator, who claimed he was only knocking the phone out of her hands. But just take a look at how aggressively he hit at her. And now three people have been arrested. However, the Sena corporator, Ramesh Mahatre, has still not been held by the police. So the latest news coming in is the three people who have been held have now been sent to two-day police custody for the assault on the doctors. This has created a lot of anger among the medical fraternity as well. The three are Ramesh Pawar, Akshay Karande and Pramod Nikam. Let's go across to Radhika, who has been, you know, tracking all the developments. And Radhika, they were produced before the Kalyan court?
3: That's right. All three accused who were arrested a while ago were produced before the Kalyan court, and they've been remanded to a couple of days of police custody. But the big question really remains, when will Ramesh Mahatre, the key accused, the corporator of this area, be arrested? But at this point, the three aides of his, whose names are Ramesh Pawar, Akshay Karande and Pramod Nikam, have in fact been sent to two-day police custody. So that's the latest we are picking up. This is obviously after a lot of outrage and anger shown by the medical fraternity, citizens, as well as the parents of the affected female as well as male doctors and nurses. The protest is something that is intensifying as we speak, and action against Ramesh.
0: All right, Radhika, thanks so much for joining us there with all the latest developments. So the three accused there are sent to two-day police custody. With that, we'll slip into a short break. We'll continue to track this story closely. Remember, the big question is, why hasn't any action been taken against Ramesh Mahatre? We'll be right back.

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3: They say morning shows the day. Markets often have other plans. By midday, the story can be very different. That's when the right insights helps you rethink the day. Trades, trends, the moves that matter. 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
0: Your first move sets the day. And in markets, being early is the edge. The edge begins the night before.
4: Before India wakes up, the newsroom is already buzzing because the market rewards those who are prepared.
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5: 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That's how we give you a head start to the day's trade.
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5: 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A lot of it. That is why we separate the news that is urgent and important for you from what is not. News that influences outcomes across markets

0: Welcome back. Now, the monsoon finally arrived in the NCR yesterday, and as expected, it wreaked havoc. In fact, there were traffic jams as well as road cave-ins. So in Gurugram, a portion of the Delhi-Jaipur highway, that's National Highway 48, caved in near the Sunbeam Company in Narsingpur area, and the cave-in took place at a stretch where repair work was underway, and the incident triggered massive traffic congestion with vehicles crawling in nearly 3-kilometer-long jam. Commuters faced long delays as authorities diverted traffic and initiated emergency repair work. Let's take a look at this report.
1: The monsoon season has bring some relief to the commuters, not only the commuters, but the people living in the Delhi NCR region. Behind me, you can see there is a problem which has been created due to the monsoon season. The water logging problem is an inevitable problem for a very long time. Year after year, we have been witnessing this. And right now, if you are coming from the side of the national capital, from Delhi, towards the Gurugram side, you can witness approximately 7 to 8 kilometer long jam over there. And right now, we have arrived at a Narsingpur area. This is the area where the road caves in, and you can see the deformed structure over here. And what we have been witnessing that earlier due to rain this road caves in, and after that the reconstruction work is still going on. The district staff members are over here. I'm going to speak to them. Acha mujhe ye bataiye, kya naam hai aapka?
2: Veer Singh sir.
1: Veer Singh ji, ek bar ki barish hui Gurugram ke andar aur road jo hai beh gaya, yahan par gaddha ban gaya, kaise hua?
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0: All right, some breaking news now coming in from Punjab, where Shiromani Akali Dal leader Sukhbir Singh Badal has announced that they are going to take the screening of the film Satluj across to villages in Punjab. Remember, the film was recently removed from OTT platform Z5, and this film starring Diljit Dosanjh is based on human rights activist Jaswant Singh Khalra, who went missing in 1995. He was documenting atrocities that were being done by the police then, and he was picked up from his home, never to be seen again. Sukhbir Singh Badal saying that this is an important film and it needs to be shown to the youth of the state as well. Well, let's go across now to Mohammed Ghazali, who's been tracking these developments. And Ghazali, a very controversial announcement there by Sukhbir Singh Badal, given that Satluj has been removed from the OTT platform, that there's going to be some sort of government departmental inquiry into it that will look into various aspects of the film. But now the Shiromani Akali Dal saying they're going to screen it across villages in Punjab.
3: Yeah, so the political party Akali Dal, which has now sensed the nerves of the people, because in the last 2 days since the movie was pulled out of the OTT, there have been voluntary public screening of the movie, which has been going on in different villages of Punjab across Malwa, Majha and Doaba region. And that is why, sensing what is on the ground or the mood of the ground ahead of polls, Akali Dal doesn't want to take any risk, and happens to be the first political party to come out to announce that they will now organize the public screening of the movie across the state. And now, despite the fact that Paramjit Kaur Khalra, the wife of slain Mr. Jaswant Singh Khalra, has publicly accused Akali Dal of writing a letter to center prompting them to ban the movie. She had said in a chat to another organization, saying that perhaps it was Akali Dal which wrote to center to ensure that the movie is withdrawn or pulled out. And also, one of their party members affiliated to the SGPC, the Shiromani Gurdwara Prabandhak Committee here, watched the film to ensure that there are no scenes there which accuses Badal family or Prakash Singh Badal, the ex-chief minister of Punjab, of cheating the family or not fulfilling the promises. Because in reality, it is well documented that after Mr. Badal formed his government in 96 in Punjab, he had promised that he will help the Khalra family, but perhaps he told the family not to dig the past, not to get or push the government to go for inquiries or arresting the accused police officers who had committed excesses against the ordinary civilians in Punjab during the militancy days. So despite all those allegations by Paramjit Kaur Kalra, Akali Dal has taken a stand that they will facilitate the screening of movie across the state.
0: All right, Ghazali, thanks so much for joining us with those details. So controversial decision there by Sukhbir Singh Badal. We'll have to wait and see if he's actually allowed to go ahead and screen the film across the state in villages. With that, it's a wrap from me here on NDTV Newsroom. Thanks so much for watching. Goodbye.

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4: सरसों से सरसों। This is a show where we bring you all the hot and happenings from the world of entertainment and lifestyle.
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3: They say morning shows the day. 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

0: warm welcome. You're watching Prime 5 with me, Raisha Sehgal. On the show today, big NDTV impact. An FIR has now been filed against Shiv Sena leader, co-operator Ramesh Mahathre, after he assaulted and verbally abused medical staff. However, he's not been arrested as of yet. Also on Prime 5 today, from Kashmir to Kerala, monsoon mayhem batters India with fresh advisories issued. We'll take you through that. Lots more lined up for you on the show today. But first, a quick check on the headlines. NDTV impact, FIR against Shiv Sena leader. Sena thug Neta, of course, will be arrested soon. NDTV grills Sena co-operator as well.
1: क्या आपको जरा भी शर्म नहीं आती है लेडी डॉक्टर्स महिला डॉक्टर्स और नर्सेस पे हाथ उठते हुए? क्या आपको शर्म नहीं आती?
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0: 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DMK lashes out at Vijay Sarkar. Bengal's Berpur rape and murder horror, accused killed, key accused shot dead in encounter. Police claims self-defense shootout. TMC slams Bengal government. Meta's first reaction amid Insta child abuse ads row. Meta denied purposely targeting child-related ads to users showing inappropriate interests. Have promised action. US President Donald Trump ends ceasefire with Iran, calls Iranians sick cancer. Iran sends out big warning, says will target those siding with the US. Markets tumble after West Asia escalation. Trump declares Iran truce is over. Biggest Nifty intraday fall since March 30th. Brent crude rises 4.2% to $78.38 per barrel. We have some breaking news on what is happening in Mumbai. The thug Sena Neta he's still not arrested. However, an FIR has been filed against him and his other three associates. The thug Neta, we are talking about Shiv Sena leader Ramesh Mahathre. He was there live on NDTV this morning at 8:30 a.m. An FIR was filed against him after NDTV's big coverage, after NDTV's big impact. However, he is still not arrested. He is absconding right now. We're talking about Shiv Sena co-operator Ramesh Mahathre. We have those video running on the screen right now of him assaulting doctors there at the Civic Hospital. The question we ask is, what is delaying Shiv Sena co-operator's arrest so far? I want to go across Radhika, who's been tracking this story very closely. Radhika, after that big NDTV impact, of course, an FIR was filed against the Shiv Sena leader, but he's still absconding and the arrest has not been made. However, we are learning that his associates have been sent to 2 days of police custody.
3: That's right. Ramesh Mahathre's aides, who were arrested early this morning, have been sent to 2 days police custody, which is routine, procedural. But the big question really is, when will Ramesh Mahathre, the key accused in the assault case, be arrested? He is from Shiv Sena. He is an influential corporator of this region, Kalyan, Dombivli, and he also is a history cheater. There have been multiple cases of assault, and he's also been he's somebody who has had cases against him in the past as well. But despite that, this time he is going scot-free. This incident happened 2 days back. The doctors and the staffers there are traumatized post this incident. We did speak to the family members of some of the victims who say that they're not in a position to resume work at this point. And what they are demanding right now is justice. What they're demanding right now is the arrest of Ramesh Mathre, which unfortunately has not happened. Despite assurances from Shiv Sena leaders, despite assurances from top leaders such as Shrikant Shinde, who condemned the incident, said this cannot be tolerated and that action will be taken. Just an FIR registered. He has been named in that FIR, but his aides have been arrested. But this individual, Ramesh Mathre, is still scot-free. So the so we'll have to see how things will play out. When we spoke to the cops, they said that the process is on and that he will soon be arrested.
0: Right, Radhika. And of course, big question we're asking on NDTV is, when will that Thug Sena leader be arrested? Stay with me. I'll come back to you shortly. We have other set of breaking news on this very story now regarding the Dombivli hospital assault. Now, the three accused who were that Shiv Sena leader, Ramesh Mathre's associates in that video, who also assaulted the doctor, they have now been sent to two-day police custody. The accused were produced in court. That's the Vishnu Nagar police presented the three accused. I'm reading out the names. The three accused, the Shiv Sena goons, they have been identified as Ramesh Pawar, Akshay Karande and Pramod Nikam before the Kalyan court. The court has remanded all three accused to 2 days of police custody. They were along with that Shiv Sena cooperator Ramesh Mathre during that assault on female doctors at the Civic Hospital, and they have now been arrested in the KDMC doctor assault case. All these three Shiv Sena goons were present along with the Shiv Sena cooperator Ramesh Mathre. However, as far as Ramesh Mathre is concerned, after NDTV's huge coverage on this story, there is an FIR filed against him, against his associates, but Ramesh Mathre is still absconding. I want to go back to Radhika for more on this. Radhika, while we spoke about how Ramesh Mathre is absconding, despite an FIR, he's not been arrested, but the Shiv Sena goons, three of them who were along with Ramesh Mathre while assaulting that female doctor, have now been sent to 2 days of police custody. But we're also learning that a fourth associate is also missing, Radhika.
3: That's right. There were five accused in this particular case. There is a fourth accused who's missing. Ramesh Mathre, of course, is on the run. But three aides were arrested and they've been sent to two-day police custody, which is procedural. After the arrest, they are produced before the court and there is a remand. And that's what we are witnessing, which is a two-day police custody. They will be interrogated, you know, and perhaps they might be granted bail as well because this is an assault case. As far as Ramesh Mathre is concerned, we don't know what his next action is going to be, because there is a possibility he may, apply for an anticipatory bail. Or even if he's arrested, it could be just procedural. He may be granted bail immediately, considering the influence he has in Kalyan, Dombivli area, and also the influence that he wields within Shiv Sena itself. So therefore, when we spoke to the family members, they were not very confident of any severe action that could be taken against this particular individual. They are, of course, demanding justice. They are fighting for justice. But will that happen is the big question at this point.
0: Radhika, thanks very much for sharing those crucial updates here with us as we await the arrest of Shiv Sena Thug leader Ramesh Mathre. But let's tell you more about what all has happened so far. Three people have been arrested for their role in the assault on doctors at a Kalyan Dombivli hospital in Mumbai, allegedly led by Shiv Sena cooperator Ramesh Mathre. That's, of course, after NDTV grilled the Sena cooperator who assaulted a woman doctor, two fellow physicians and three nurses in Dombivli's government hospital. Apart from that, the Mumbai police is in action and they've also assured that they will arrest cooperator Ramesh Mathre, who is still absconding despite an FIR being issued against him. Maharashtra police has also arrested three people in the case. Those were the associates along with Ramesh Mathre, as you can see here on the screen, who assaulted that female doctor and other nurses there as well. Meanwhile, talking to NDTV, Ramesh Mathre this morning at 8:30 a.m. has vehemently denied assaulting any woman doctor or nurse. He claims that he intervened to save the life of a pregnant woman. He says he respects women and maintains that while he snatched a phone from a doctor's hand during the altercation, he did not physically assault any member of the medical staff. This, of course, this

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2: So you heard the Shiv Sena co-operator there, Ramesh Mhatre, being extremely defiant about his actions, saying he did not slap or assault the female doctors. Well, NDTV's Radhika has spoken with the doctor's parents about the assault. Take a look.
3: I'm joined by mother and father of Srishti, who was assaulted by the corporator and his aides. Thank you, sir and ma'am, for joining us. I know that your daughter is not in a position to come here, right? How is she now?
4: She is suffering.
3: Kuch injuries hai, kya hai? 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
4: Ye parso hua tha. 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
2: And well, we have some breaking news coming in. 15 people are feared trapped as building collapsed at Pimpri Chinchwad in Pune district. This happened in Pune's Moshi, where at least 15 people are feared trapped after a three-story building collapsed following heavy rains in Pimpri Chinchwad in Pune district. today. The incident occurred at around 2 p.m. at Moshi, where the building was used as an administrative office of a private company processing waste at the site on behalf of the civic body. I have those visuals on the screens right now of the three-story building collapsing because of the incessant rainfall. The rain caused the building to collapse, and 15 people, as we speak, are feared to be trapped in the building. This, of course, at a time when incessant rainfall has led to multiple deaths, at least 13 deaths in Maharashtra so far. NDRF and the army rescue operations are now taking... we're moving on to other sort of breaking news that we're getting at this point. This is, of course, the NDTV impact. The Thug Sena cooperator has now been arrested after, of course, an FIR was filed against him. We're talking about Ramesh Mhatre, who assaulted doctors at the the hospital there in Mumbai. And after NDTV's huge coverage, Ramesh Mhatre has been arrested. He was absconding so far. He was live with us at 8:30 a.m. on NDTV. And I want to go across to Shifam on this. Shiv, you grilled this Shiv Sena cooperator, an FIR was filed, and now he has been arrested, Shiv.
6: 9 hours is all it took, you know, for the police to finally crack down. They were unable to, you know, ignore or brush this entire issue under the carpet because NDTV's coverage, including my interview with Ramesh Mhatre, the coward you see on your screen there, the Shiv Sena Shinde faction cooperator from Kalyan Dombivli, slapping doctors and nurses, including lady doctors, inside that hospital. He has been arrested. We can confirm that first and exclusive here on NDTV that he's been arrested. Let's be very clear. Had it not been for NDTV's coverage, none of this would have happened. It took a full 24 hours for an FIR to be registered. It took me bringing this up on my show, for NDTV taking it up on prime time yesterday, for the police to finally be shamed into registering an FIR. And today, 9 hours after I spent 26 minutes questioning him and getting his view and asking him to come clean on whether he would apologize and face legal action, 9 hours after that interview, which has obviously gone viral, it's the most viewed you know, piece of media out there today, Ramesh Mhatre, cooperator of the ruling Shinde Sena, has finally been arrested. This is NDTV coverage forcing big action. But remember that this is a powerful cooperator. This is a man with connections. He's had, you know, past criminal cases against him. He is known to be close to the higher-ups as well. You know, a person who has run into the law previously as well, and no action has been taken against him. And that's the reason why I will go ahead and say it is only and only because of NDTV's coverage triggering a kind of awakening, you know, forcing other media to get over their fears and nervousness about covering such a story and getting into the thick of things and pointing a finger directly at Ramesh Mhatre, that he has finally been arrested. On NDTV, we don't say impact very lightly. And today we can say it, you know, explicitly, that it is only because of the persistent spotlight, the persistent tracking of every angle in this story, speaking to the doctors who are on protest in Kalyan Dombivli outside that government hospital, speaking to the doctors who were assaulted, speaking to their parents, speaking to the traumatized staff of this particular hospital, that finally it looks like the government, you know, was no longer able to, you know, wait for this entire thing to be blow over. They couldn't brush it under the carpet, and therefore they had to be seen to be doing something. There was pressure probably from within the government as well, that this is the kind of thing that damages the reputation and image of the government in a big way. Remember, it's a coalition government in Maharashtra. It's the BJP and the Shinde Sena. When I spoke to Ramesh Mhatre 9 hours ago, he was remorseless. He was almost unapologetic. And when he was shamed enough, he offered a conditional sort of apology. Well, now he'll have to, you know, face the police. I don't have very much faith in how justice will be served for those who were assaulted inside the hospital. But I think trust in the legal system, the law and order system, is something we don't have a choice in this country. He has at least been arrested, which is a very big deal. Remember, this is something that sets a huge precedent as well. We've never seen this happen before, Rahesha. We've seen Sena thugs, cooperators, MLAs, slapping people, abusing them for not speaking Marathi, you know, teaching people a lesson, running kangaroo courts. We have run relentless campaigns in the past here on NDTV as well. Not a single time has that led to an arrest. This time, the system simply had no choice. That is the power of NDTV's coverage.
2: Shiv, you also have Radhika who spoke with the doctor's parents. But Shiv, like you also mentioned, this is NDTV's huge impact. The thug leader, Shiv Sena co-operator, arrested 9 hours after he came on TV with you. And he remained defiant. He says that I did not assault the doctors. But apart from that, the three associates, the three Shiv Sena goons, also under police custody. It does send out a big message of NDTV's huge coverage. We've been on top of the story since yesterday. And also a message for all the doctors who are now demanding safety.

0: operator is very much the brand of violence that has been wielded by the, you know, all the different factions of the Shiv Sena, including the MNS. So this is the kind of street level violence, you know, instant justice, kangaroo justice, slapping people, slapping doctors, slapping North Indians. This is what the Shiv Senas have always been about. You know, Mumbaikars and Maharashtrians had maybe hoped at some level that they had been moving past this kind of disgusting medieval behavior where they don't have to fear the law. He's an elected representative, remember. But now that he's been arrested, I think NDTV's coverage has also sent out a message that we don't just cover things. We are not nervous about confronting tricky and difficult issues and sensitive issues where emotions are at play. We will ask the tough questions and we will follow it to the finish until there is a conclusion. What bigger conclusion than the arrest of this thug, Ramesh Mhatre?
1: Absolutely, Shiv, and also a kind of message for all the doctors, because we've covered all angles of this story, and that's how the Shiv Sena co-operator has been arrested after 9 hours of grilling. But we also heard the doctors' parents saying that the doctors are mentally not well because of all the torture that they face because of the slapping by the Shiv Sena leader. But with this arrest, because of our relentless coverage on this story, it also sends a positive message to the doctors that we are with them if anything bad happens.
0: You're absolutely right, but they're still going to be very traumatized, Rahesha, because remember, this co-operator who's been arrested, Ramesh Mhatre, belongs to the ruling party, the Shinde Sena. And even though the party has, you know, attempted to say all the right things and, you know, signal that it will be taking strict action, there will not be very much faith among the doctors who were assaulted in the brazen manner in which they were. Remember, there is a certain impunity and fearlessness of the law. You know, these are not people who don't know that there is CCTV and the media, you know, and the police around. These people act violently despite that in the middle of a hospital, because they are actually have the knowledge that since they're in the ruling party, nothing can actually happen to them. Will this time be different is the key question. Doctors are traumatized. Doctors getting assaulted inside clinics, inside hospitals is a common thing in India. And therefore, this one being caught so clearly on camera, you could see the faces of every attacker, every victim as well. This makes it a very, very big deal. Charan Singh Sapra of the Congress Party, Rahesha, stay with me. Charan Singh Sapra of the Congress Party is live with me on this. Charan, welcome. NDTV's coverage, a relentless focus on this issue, which was taken up by us yesterday. And, you know, a first grilling of Ramesh Mhatre of the Shinde Sena, finally leading to his arrest. Charan, first comments.
2: Yeah, I would appreciate the initiative of NDTV, who had relentlessly, y'all have been working on this. And it is a welcome step that he has been arrested, Mr. Ramesh Mhatre, the corporator of Shiv Sena, Shinde Sena, who assaulted the doctor. And very blatantly, this video is showing that he has hit her. I feel he should be dismissed. He's an elected representative, but still the government can take action on him. He should be criminally tried also, and his very post of being an elected corporator, he should also be dismissed from that, so that a message goes in the entire state that this high-handedness of people who are in power is not going to work.
0: Yeah.
2: The high-handedness of any elected representative or any leader of any party should not go scot-free.
0: Yeah.
2: He should be punished.
0: Charan Singh Sapra, good to have you. And I just want to tell all of our viewers, I'm going to play out a segment of my interview with you, with Ramesh Mhatre in a moment, where he expressed almost no remorse for what he did, slapping the phone out of a lady doctor's hand, bashing a male doctor over the head with a huge ledger, thrashing and repeatedly slapping other on-duty staff at the hospital, and verbal abuse of a kind that is unimaginable. Shaina NC of the Shiv Sena Shinde faction, the ruling party to which Ramesh Mhatre belongs, is also live with me. Shaina, Ramesh Mhatre, your party colleague, co-operator from Dombivli Kalyan, finally being arrested, your first reactions?
3: It's a wrong. I'm not going to defend the

0: sensible. And our leader, Dr. Shrikant Shinde, has already said that the party has taken action and we will continue to take the high moral ground because our leader, Eknathji Shinde, has always respected women. Ladki behen across the state know that how much respect this is not viewed as a one-off case. It's in the days to come. So no parliamentary, no MLA, no, or even a normal discussion.
1: We'll just come back to you, Shaina. We're going to fix that audio problem because I do have some important questions that I need to ask the Shinde Sena. So we're going to try and get Shaina patched back here on NDTV so we can put some crucial questions that the people of India and the people of Maharashtra are asking the ruling Shinde Sena. For instance, has Eknath Shinde, the deputy chief minister and the top boss of that party, has he taken cognizance of this personally? Has the Shinde Sena reached out to the doctors and those protesting, the family that has been so traumatized as they spoke to NDTV earlier today? First, take a look at what Ramesh Mathre, the man who's been arrested himself, 9 hours after this conversation is when he was arrested. Take a look.
2: Ye jo video jo samne aaya hai, jo NDTV ne break kiya hai. सीधा सवाल है रमेश जी, ये है कि क्या आपको जरा भी शर्म नहीं आती है लेडी डॉक्टर्स, महिला डॉक्टर्स और नर्सेस पे हाथ उठाते हुए? क्या आपको शर्म नहीं आती?
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4: All right, shifting our focus now. In other news, my colleague Gauri Dwivedi has spoken exclusively with Union Minister Hardeep Singh Puri on the E20 petrol and the concerns in India. Take a look.
5: India's energy security during the conflict in Iran, India's transition to biofuel, and whether or not the larger debate around ethanol is more of a controversy being manufactured, or is there truth to some of those consumer complaints? To answer all of those questions is Petroleum Minister Hardeep Singh Puri in conversation with NDTV. Sir, thank you so much for taking out the time.
6: Thank you for having me on your show.
5: Sir, there's lots to talk about, from the ethanol debate to the latest that Donald Trump has done. But let me first address the biggest controversy that's happening. And then we also come into the latest in terms of Iran, given the fact that Donald Trump has said the ceasefire is over. First and foremost, the fact that there is now suddenly a raging debate with regard to ethanol, something that has actually happened months after the actual implementation, actual transition that has taken place. In your assessment, why is it that it's happening now?
6: May I take the liberty of, if you permit, qualifying your question to me a little, which is on why and timing.
5: Mm-hmm.
6: Just about 6 weeks ago, there was an equally strong, raging storm, and I use the word not controversy, storm, on LPG, that cylinders had ended, there are no cylinders available. I was welcomed during the previous session in Parliament with reception committees wanting to gherao me because there were no cylinders. I was physically, there was an assault at my residence on 4 occasions on cylinders. The question I asked then, which I ask you today, was there a cylinder shortage at that point of time? Were the complaints coming from individuals or were these manufactured visual documentation on social media, etc.?
5: Okay.
6: Yes, we had a certain degree of anxiety on LPG shortages because most of the LPG that we were receiving was coming through the Strait of Hormuz. And the countries producing LPG in the world are not many. A few of them, Saudi Arabia, UAE, etc., are again in that area, Qatar.
5: Mm-hmm.
6: And therefore, if the number of countries which supply LPG are constrained because of geopolitical strains,
5: mm-hmm.
6: and yet we not only survived it, but we did rather well out of it. Equally, this controversy which you, and I use your words within quotes,
5: yeah.
6: E20, madam, has been around for nearly 2 years now, nearly 2 years, slightly short. I think E20 blend came into the market in April 2025.
5: Yeah.
6: So, April of 2025 to April, and we're already in the month of July.
5: Mm-hmm.
6: Okay. But I ask you another question. Before we reached 20% blend, we were at slightly less than that. And we were at E15 for 3.5 years, and I've never heard of any controversy then. Let me put it the other way around. Why does a controversy take place now? Especially, and I underline emphatically, there are 20 crore two-wheelers using E20.
5: Yeah.
6: 20 crore. There are 20 lakh four-wheelers using E20.
5: Hmm.
6: My I don't call it a gut feeling, because people like me should not be going on gut feelings. But when I put everything together and I compile the evidence which is available, the fact of the matter is that we import 85% plus of our crude. Suddenly on 5th June, when we launched E85,
5: right,
6: in a limited number of stations, I think 47 in the National Capital Region, and we launched the largest selling, we launched means the company concerned, Hero Motors launched the largest selling brand as a conversion to E85. Suzuki Motors launched Wagon R. And Toyota Motors launched one of their hybrid using flex fuel, E85. My sense is that someone thought that if E85 takes off in India, this was on 5th June, which is World Environment Day, because things happened very rapidly after that.
5: Right.
6: Someone must have thought that, my God, if flex fuel takes off here and EV already there is a thrust coming, etc., let's cast a doubt.
5: You're raising a very significant issue.
6: Well,
5: there,
6: I'm
5: sir.
6: Raising it because you asked me a very penetrating question.
5: True.
6: And I had, frankly, before I came for the discussion, I kept, I appear in discussions with colleagues individually, with newspaper correspondents. But I don't think we've had a firmer fix on the timing as we are getting out of this discussion.
5: True that.
6: Today we are on July the 8th.
5: Right.
6: And this controversy is what, 2 weeks old, three weeks old. And it's not that on 5th June suddenly it arose. We saw signs of it. But I think the counter information which has been put out, that this is not something we've done suddenly, that E20 has been around for at least almost 2 years, that E15 has been around for 3.5 years. And by the way, in the last 18 months or 24 months, there have been no complaints.
5: Let me take some of those aspects that you pointed out. First, you said that there is a clear pattern towards fear-mongering when you linked the LPG fact to what is happening now. Do you think that this pattern in terms of fear-mongering or creating this kind of a fear psychosis, who's doing that?
6: Well, look, it's not for me to make those assumptions, or I can just point to some evidence. I went back to the LPG story only because fear-mongering comes naturally to people who have an interest in and a stake in trying to run down governance procedures, etc. You remember when we've had to face the pandemic, our vaccine manufacturing capacity had been almost, I'm talking about our domestic vaccine manufacturing capacity, it had been almost completely stopped in the public sector. Between, I think, 2010 or 6 to 10 or 12, thereabouts. Therefore, when we faced the pandemic towards the end of 2019 and 20, we not only set up domestic vaccine manufacturing capacity, one plant in Pune, AstraZeneca, another plant purely indigenous in the south, we ended up making 220 crore vaccines and distributed most of them pro bono to free to our population, and exported also to 100 and 150 countries in the world.
5: So that who's questioning India's credibility?
6: No, I'm coming to that. But where were some of our friends then? Modi ji, hamare bachchon ki vaccine kahan hai? And I used to tell them that Rajasthan mein aapki sarkar ne koode mein phenka usko, Punjab mein unki sarkar thi, wahan pe munafa khori. I'm not suggesting they are doing this. LPG, yes, they were in the forefront. When it
5: By they, you mean the opposition parties?
6: Absolutely.
5: All of them.
6: They were in the forefront. In LPG, they were, you can see the MPs lined up. You have that. And it turned out that there was no shortage of LPG. We had some anxious moments because the supply routes were choked. We did took a number of steps. We ramped up domestic production. We diversified our sources of supply. We passed orders on the demand side. We moved to many things. Domestic production went up from 35,000 metric tons a day to 54,000 metric tons.
5: Yeah.
6: A massive increase. But I come now to ethanol.
5: You know, the politics of it, you mentioned about opposition parties. Let me just quote exactly what Priyank Kharge, who's a minister in Karnataka government, has said, that this is actually an experiment on 3.6 crore Indians without adequate consultation. This is
6: what is an experiment?
5: The entire ethanol transition.
6: First of all, I would like to remind this gentleman you've named, the program of biofuel blending or ethanol blending is one that was started in the year of the Lord, much before we came on the scene. I was ambassador to Brazil in 2006, and I recall even before that, the Honorable Minister for Petroleum and Natural Gas, Shri Manishankar Iyer, statement, which I've seen played back on several of your channels, speaking in Parliament in 2005 that we will do ethanol blending, etc. Now, if they don't want to take the credit for it, I'm quite happy. But they should not distort facts. It is not an experiment. What he is referring to, possibly, and there was a lot of fear-mongering on that, the learned Attorney General, in appearing before the Supreme Court of India, in a case which revolved around and was anchored in total procurement numbers, because there was a stay in the High Court of Calcutta, in Karnataka, where a best endeavor clause in a contractual agreement was sought to be interpreted as a mandatory requirement. Okay. So he was saying that, look, he was appealing against that in the Supreme Court, and there he used the word experiment, but it's not in the context of blending numbers. He was talking in terms of quantity. And let me explain that to, and through you to this gentleman and others who might be deliberately causing misconceptions and misleading people. When we wanted to do 20% blending, that was the target to be achieved by 2022. No, 10% blending by 2022, yes. November. We did it 5 months in advance.
5: Right.
6: We had a target of 20% blending, for which we'd made a calculation that you need to produce 1,100 crore liters of ethanol. I stand corrected, 1,100 crore. Today, the production capacity has gone way beyond that because of a number of steps taken. A, it was a successful program. Secondly, we diversified the feed. We went from C-heavy and B-heavy molasses to cover sugar syrup. We covered maize, etc. And there were offtake agreements signed with banks. Today, the total capacity is close to not the 1,100 crore liters, but almost double that amount. Hmm. So the learned Attorney General was responding to that as an experiment.
5: Okay.
6: That the country is trying to assess how much it needs, etc. And we are trying to calibrate that. Hmm. Now, he has misinterpreted that to talk about percentage of blending.
5: Okay. So you've clarified on that. But, you know, the larger point, which is that you've... India has advanced the timeline. 2025 is when E20 came into being. It was earlier expected to be around 2030, and there are already now talks about E25 probably being brought in. The question that many are asking is that were independent studies conducted, given the fact that there are many individuals and consumers who are coming to light and saying that, hey, there's an issue with regard to engine, there's an issue with regard to my car, not performing properly. Independent third-party audits,
6: I'm very happy you're asking that question. Because the discussion today is on E20.
5: Yeah.
6: But E20 has been around for 2 years. My point is, why is the controversy coming now? If you are looking at independent studies for E25 that we haven't even launched yet.
5: Right.
6: We are conducting those studies now. Mm. Insofar as E20 is concerned, I can tell you one particular manufacturer, I think it was Hero Motors, they have serviced 1.5 crore vehicles using E20. Not a single complaint. Then, as I mentioned
5: to
6: you...
5: But complaint is for older vehicles before 2023.
6: I'm coming to that also. Mm. In older vehicles, the evidence that came through was on two counts. Number one, these number of cars, vehicle service also covers that. But what you get there is that if you have a gasket which has to be replaced at 50,000 kilometers, because you're using E20 on an older vehicle, that is a vehicle prior to 2023,
5: yeah,
6: you can probably have to look at it at 30,000. But again, Gauri, madam, why were those complaints not coming now? They come after 5th June suddenly. Insofar as mileage drop is concerned, yes, this is well proven in terms of automobile engineers amongst the discussion there, those who are fuel specialists. Ethanol helps acceleration. Ethanol has an octane count of, I think, 108, whereas normal petrol has an octane count of about 84 or so. So depending on the kind of octane, higher octane that you take, but the ethanol does result in some percentage of less mileage. But equally, automobile experts will tell you the driving mileage depends on a number of factors. Driving habits, the kind of vehicle you're using, the kind of speed with which you are going. If you are going on an empty track and driving at a consistent speed, I'm not suggesting you do that, but say 40 kilometers an hour consistently without zigzags, without brakes, without red light, you'll get a slightly higher mileage. So driving habits are very important, but it is conceded ethanol will give you a slightly less mileage, which again depends on a number of factors. Now, I said somewhere that, listen, ethanol is not something which has been invented by us. It's not even been invented by the Congress Party. Madam, 100 years ago, the Ford Motor Company, when it launched the Model T, I think it was called, was talking about ethanol usage. Ethanol has been used in all manner of engines. Ethanol has been used in F1. In fact, I think the standard fuel for F1 racing cars is E10. So I think there is a lot of deliberate fear-mongering, etc. And my simple response to this is, all right, prior to 5th June, prior to our launch of E85, how many complaints did you hear on ethanol blending?
5: You tell me, sir.
6: Well, I've been minister since I completed 5 years ago, I think, one of these days. And to me, this was entirely new. A new set of people who have
5: let's say there was a vehicle before 2023. Let's say it was purchased only in 2023.
6: Let's say 2022. Why would
5: it go? Okay, 2021. So it's 5 years so far. If, let's say, it has breached that 50,000 mark when the gasket had to be changed or it, you know, it realized it was done sooner than that, you are saying none of those complaints ever came to light till 5th of June right now.
6: Ma'am, why should I say something unless I'm 100% sure on it? I'm not giving you my evidence. I'm giving you the evidence of auto manufacturers. I'm giving you the evidence of those who make two-wheelers, those who make four-wheelers. They've been serving. I'm giving you another independent. You're talking about independent study. How independent is independent? There is a person in somewhere in Chennai. He's called Madras Mechanic. He's written an account, absolutely technical account. He said he has serviced, he has analyzed thousands of vehicles. He's never come across these. Yes, it is theoretically possible that if your car is running more than the average. First of all, it's very difficult to work out averages. You may own a car. How many kilometers a day do you drive your car? When does your car reach 30,000 kilometers as against someone who's driving, let's say, an Uber? Okay?
5: So it's
6: those are the only requirements that experience has shown that if a car is really driven to its optimum use and instead of 50,000 kilometers, you might have to change the gasket, which is a simple, inexpensive part, earlier.
5: Okay.
6: On very old, much older vehicles also, there may be some rubber parts which require alteration.
5: Okay. Which brings me to ask about the other aspect that many are saying, which is the aspect about choice. Should, given the fact that Brazil is an example that is being cited, Brazil also provided choice to its consumers. Should choice have been provided to consumers when the switch is being made so that they can choose whether they want the E20 blend or should they want to continue with the other blend or the other fuels at the pump?
6: First of all, this question of choice reminds me about something else, but I'll refrain from giving that example. How many choices are there to the Indian consumer at the petrol pump today? He can have petrol, diesel. The petrol can be base feed E20, The petrol can be high octane, which is more expensive. He can get CNG, and now we are increasingly going to be looking at green hydrogen. So you've got 6-7 choices. Now what they are suggesting in choices is not choice. It's not choice. It's something else. I want E5, I want E10, I want E15, I want

0: E20. We went through the E5, 10, 15. Every petrol pump today, either whether it's in an urban area or in a rural area, is built on limited amount of land. And underneath, you have these big tanks. You can't mix diesel and petrol. You can't mix E20 and E15. There's not much difference between E15 and E20. So why do you want a choice at E15? All right, you may say, I want pure petrol. In case, take the pure petrol. Now will come the cost of that. Oh, that is very expensive. Well, listen, most of this, ma'am, is market determined. If the price of crude was yesterday 72, but because of the, escalation and conflict, it shoots up, the price to the OMC will shoot up, and the and to the private retail refiner will shoot up. So today, choice is there. If your demand is now, I saw somewhere, no, we are satisfied with everything else. All that damage part is over. All we say is we want more choice. Well, if you want more choice, so, the market, I'll say the market will have to look at the logistics of that. I personally don't think they're even serious about that demand for choice.
1: So you think it is logistically not possible in India?
0: I don't use words like logistically not possible or impossible. All I'm saying is that, please, let's look at the larger context. When we started the ethanol blending program, we have saved 1,90,000 crores by way of foreign exchange. If the world goes into conflict, the only way you'll get Atmanirbharta is to use your own resources. And my concept of Atmanirbharta in the energy sector is, as the Honorable Prime Minister, Samudra Manthan, more ENP, and he's given us 89,000 crores for digging more wells. And less pollution. So if you have biomass and you have that, why would you not want to use it? In fact, you should want to use more of it.
1: So if,
0: and less pollution.
1: So if it actually, it saves foreign exchange for the exchequer.
0: Helps control toxicity.
1: You don't have to import that much oil. But should that then pricing flexibility be passed on to the consumer?
0: No, I'm coming.
1: If E20 is cheaper, then should the end consumer not get that benefit?
0: Let me first of all say, let's be absolutely clinical about shielding the consumer. I think the Prime Minister has one example in the world which shines. He's not allowed the cost to be passed on to the consumer at all. We are the only country in the world, apart from Japan, where prices actually are the lowest to rise. In the last 4 years, if you look at prices 4 years from now, four years earlier and now, prices have actually come down. Why? Because on three occasions, the Prime Minister cut the central excise duty. November 2021, May 2022, and I think 10th March was the latest. Now, my difficulty is the following. Supposing this escalation which took place yesterday in the Iran, US, Israel, and all the other states, Gulf, in the Gulf, Bahrain, Kuwait, and what? Supposing this spirals. Let's say you come to a situation where a country like India, which imports 85% crude, is not able to import the critical. We'll need some thing to fall back on. And this program is both cleaner in terms of, and let me again give you the example, because it's not just example of Brazil. No, Brazil did it over an extended period of time. I ask you one simple question. I was ambassador to Brazil in 2006. They reached 20% and more blending before 2006.
1: Minister, shifting focus to away from ethanol to the other aspect, the fact that the war in Iran has there are now all signs that it will probably escalate once again. There's been an attack by US. Donald Trump is on record saying that the ceasefire is over. Your sense of preparedness for more uncertainty going forward, given the fact that there is likely to be more volatility?
0: Well, first of all, respectfully, my perception on going forward and the dangers, I mean, there is uncertainty, but maybe that's how I'm made. I'm completely anchored in the hope that wiser counsels will prevail and the rupture of the ceasefire, I know I've heard terms like ceasefire is over, that both sides will see merit in returning back to the ceasefire. Okay. So I'm starting with that. But having said that, I think, yes, should that not be the case, and should we be in a situation in which, how would you put it, that the escalation, or rather the conflict escalates in a calibrated manner or large scale, we are fully prepared. Mm. But again, as I will qualify that by saying, as per current listings, we have diversified our sources of crude, our sources of natural gas. But more than that, I think very soon our own domestic production, ENP, will go up. And on LPG also, we have demonstrated during the last crisis that we are able to suddenly ramp up production. And then we've taken other measures. Mm. You know, we are shifting from cylinder gas to pipe gas.
1: Yeah.
0: We are using more, encouraging people to use other modes, etc. So I think, yes, in a qualified way, I'd say we are reasonably well prepared.
1: All right, sir, I'm going to wrap this up right here. Thank you so much
0: Thank
1: for
0: you.
1: Being patient and for taking all my questions. Thank you for your time
0: Thank
1: on
0: you.
1: DTV.
0: Thank you.

0: Good evening and welcome to Nationwire at 6 on NDTV. I am Ankit Tyagi. Important news story that we are breaking at top of 6 at this moment. This has been a campaign that NDTV has been leading. It started with our news break last night at 7:29 p.m. ladies and gentlemen, followed by our primetime coverage, and then in the morning getting the cooperator who was the goon cooperator who was in fact took law in his own hand, was abusive, was violent, and now it has been a big impact that we are seeing of our continuous focus on stories that should matter. The Shiv Sena corporator, Ramesh Mhatre, who had assaulted doctors in a hospital in Dombivli, has finally been arrested. He was taken in custody from his residence. Remember, since yesterday, we have relentlessly pursued this story. At 8:30 a.m. this morning, we were able to track where Mhatre was. NDTV's managing editor Shivaru grilled him, and it was after that, nearly 9 hours after that, the police has finally had the good sense that law should prevail, and even if it is a cooperator from the ruling alliance, he should face the absolute might of the law for behaving in an absolute irresponsible, thuggish manner that we saw on our screens. He has been arrested along, and to remember, three other associates of his were arrested earlier. Let me very quickly go across at this moment to Shivaroor, managing editor NDTV, who's joining me at this moment. So is Radhika Ramaswamy, our colleague who has been in Mumbai tracking this, the developments from the ground. Shiv, more or less about a 22-hour pursuit of NDTV. 7:29 last night, we broke this story. Then you picked it up on your show at 9 o'clock. In the morning, this, a cooperator was grilled by you at 8:30 a.m. Finally, some action.
1: Absolutely, Ankit. You know, I don't think any of this would have happened without NDTV's coverage. And I don't say that lightly, because when we say NDTV impact, we truly, truly mean it, in a time when, words like impact and breaking news have lost all meaning. Let's be very clear about one thing. We've seen, Sena thugs, cooperators, MLAs, Ankit, in the past wielding violence, slapping people, holding vigilante justice courts and stuff. And we've seen, a lot of media heat, but nothing has happened. Nobody's been arrested. No action has been taken. This time, I'm actually pleasantly surprised that the police has actually arrested Ramesh Mhatre. I have to be honest with you, as a journalist, I didn't have much faith. I knew that NDTV's coverage would force some kind of action. We saw that in the form of condemnations coming in from the Shinde Sena, tweets from different members of the party, even though there was nothing from Eknath Shinde, the deputy chief minister himself. But to see police action, despite the fact that an FIR was lodged 24 hours late and only after our coverage on primetime last night, including on your show, I think it is very clear that media heat, relentless spotlight on this issue became too much to bear or too much to ignore for the system in Maharashtra. And you've reported in Maharashtra, Ankit, so you know what it's like. You know, thuggish behavior is very much part of political culture of the Senas over the decades. Many on the ground don't even see it as a shocking or surprising thing, and therefore for the system to do something that is not part of its nature and arrested a thug cooperator in this kind is a very, very big precedent. But all eyes will be on what happens next. Yes. That is going to be key. Will the party sack him? Will the legal action against him take its course, or will he get bail and simply be out to repeat this once again is the big question.
0: Absolutely. At a time when people are speaking about that, the media has lost the impact, at least we are happy to report that, our continuous focus has bought some sort of, these wheels of justice turning as far as Maharashtra is concerned. It's a long way to go. I'm very happy that at least this man is being treated as any other criminal would be, any other person would be if caught in a similar situation. Radhika, like Shiv was pointing out, in Maharashtra, and especially with the Senas, this sort of thuggish behavior usually is seen as a highlight in your CV, something that will propel your career forward. At least we are hoping an example is made and at least a message is sent out that politics and civility need to go hand in hand. People, those who win our votes, can't behave like goons.
2: Absolutely, no doubt about it. You know, as far as Shiv Sena and MNS are concerned, this is the way they've been operating over the years, taking law into their hands, assaulting public citizens for all kinds of reasons. And we've been reporting on these stories for several years now. But this time, some concrete action has been taken against this individual. And we're not talking about just a corporator. He's an influential leader from Shiv Sena, has a lot of backing from several top leaders as well. So many, you know, within the medical fraternity, and I also spoke to family members of, you know, some of the victims as well. They did not expect this man to be arrested so soon. They kept saying that they will, of course, fight for justice, but in most likelihood, he may, you know, file for an anticipatory bail, yes, or he may be granted bail immediately, and that perhaps the arrest itself may not take place. So that's the kind of reaction we got. But after a lot of mounting pressure from NDTV and, of course, from, you know, citizens, medical fraternity, yes, and the opposition as well, finally, the police has taken action. Initially, only three people were arrested. And then the police, after many, many hours, finally, they decided to arrest Ramesh Mathre as well. But as Shiv pointed out, we'll have to see what happens next. Will this man be disqualified from Sena? And will he be granted bail immediately? All that remains to be seen.
0: Shiv, very quickly, before I let you go, I just wanted to ask you one thing, because remember, you know, we were just before the show also, we were talking about how doctors are vulnerable in the line of duty, especially at the hands of such MLAs, corporators, people, those who are elected. They think that they can get away with these kind of things. I just wanted to understand from you, because you interviewed him at 8:30 a.m. this morning. Was there any sense that you got that he is feeling the heat? That he's remorseful, that he's feeling that, you know, this, he has made a mistake?
1: So ever, Ankit, you know, he tried to twist things around and say, if the doctors are apologetic, then I will be apologetic. He tried to play the Dalit card. He pretended pretended to get emotional and break down, saying that he felt for the people and he was being punished, you know, for acting for the people. All of this is drama, because this is a man who has antecedents in terms of criminality. He has multiple cases against him. You know, the natak, if I may call it that, was pretty apparent if you look at that 26-minute interview. But I think your question is a very interesting one as far as doctors are concerned. They are still living in fear and psychosis. Ankit, imagine the doctors who are protesting outside that hospital right now, who've suspended routine operations that are only, you know, delivering emergency care. A ruling party corporator has been arrested because of their protest, because of their trauma, because of NDTV's coverage of it. Imagine what their families are going through. Once the you know, cameras move away, they will feel vulnerable to the thugs and the goons who've been picked up by the police right now. This is the ruling party, and that's why I want to send out a message through your show that NDTV will not take its eye off this story. We will continue to track it long after the other media just move on.
0: That's a very, very important thing. And of course, with the doctors, those who actually have been at the you know, receiving end of this thuggish behavior, it was their protest. We will keep a very, very... We will

0: stand in support as far as these doctors are concerned, or anywhere else where we see this kind of VVIP thuggery, these people, those who think they are bigger than the law. Shiv, thank you for joining me at this moment. Radhika, I request you to stay on with me. Big NDTV coverage impact. Shiv Sena corporator from Kalyan Dombivli, as I've been telling you, has been arrested. His arrest comes 2 days after Mahathir and his supporters were seen beating up a female doctor, nurses, at a hospital in Mumbai, apart from another resident doctor, in fact, picking up register and slamming it on the head of the doctor, where he refused, in fact, even to apologize. This after continuously tracking, continuously building pressure, questioning not only this man, but also, the government in Maharashtra. Finally, some action is being taken. Now, we are getting some breaking news at this moment. The first reaction of Dr. Vaibhav Solanki. He is one of the victims as far as this case is concerned. You would see this man, this corporator, Mr. Mahathir, who has been arrested now, picking up a massive, huge, heavy, set of register. I will show it to you. It will come on the screen. And the doctor, he slammed it on his head, is Dr. Vaibhav Solanki. Look at this one. This is the doctor sitting there. Bam! That's where he assaults this doctor as well, beats him up, slaps him, more than a dozen times continuously. His people also beat him up. Now, he has spoken to NDTV. Dr. Vaibhav has spoken to NDTV, and he has said he is not at this moment even in a mental state to, in fact, put in words the agony he has gone through. He has said that many threat calls are coming in every single minute, putting pressure on him to, in fact, shut up and sit down. Radhika is with me at this moment. Radhika, we can understand how difficult it would be for Dr. Vaibhav to stand the kind of heat, the pressure that he's going through. He was beaten up in front of his patients, in front of his colleagues, and now threats are being thrown to him, threats are being thrown at him every passing minute.
1: That's right. The victim doctors are definitely traumatized. They are distressed. We did speak to Vaibhav. One of our colleagues did speak to Vaibhav, who said that, he's still processing what has happened, but he's being issued threats every hour. I did speak to Srishti's parents as well at the hospital. They said Srishti is not in a position to get out of the house because she is fearing for her life. She's scared for her life. That's what, the parents are saying, that even when that incident happened, post that, when the corporator and his goons were leaving, they in fact told all of these doctors that this doesn't end here. We will come back with more people. If required, we will come back with female women thugs as well from our party. These are the reactions that they got from the corporator and their men, which is why they're traumatized, they are distressed, they still haven't come to terms with what has happened, and they're not even sure when they will go back to work. Today, they were not there in the hospital. Emergency services were going on. Their parents represented them to get justice for these doctors and nurses. So, yes, they are in a state of
0: distress. Just hold on for a second. A reaction is coming in from the victim doctor's mother. Let's listen in.
2: उन्होंने किसी को कॉल करके बुलाया, फिर रमेश मात्रे जी और उनके साथीदार आए. बहुत बड़ा मॉब था, वो अंदर घुसे और सीधा उन्होंने गाली गलौज चालू किया और बच्चों को मारना चालू किया.
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0: Let me very quickly go across at this moment to Dr. Atharva Shinde, president of the State Central, Maharashtra State Resident Doctors Association. Thank you so much, Dr. Atharva Shinde, for speaking to NDTV. You've seen how we can understand that Dr. Vaibhav or his colleagues, all of them would be very, very scared at this moment. I just first want to understand from you, get a sense or what is the reaction of your fraternity?

0: After at least this man has been arrested, what is it more that you are expecting from the state government to do at this moment? Dr. Shinde, can you hear me? Dr. Shinde, I just wanted to ask you, now this corporator has been arrested after relentless coverage. Of course, NDTV picked up this story. Does that give a sense of justice, or would you want, what more would you want the state government to do?
1: My voice is not coming. Hello.
0: All right, I think we are getting some problem in that audio connection with Dr. Athar. We'll try and fix that and go back to him. But as we said, it's very pertinent to note that the doctor who was on duty, Dr. Vaibhav, that you were seeing here being beaten up, they must be in a lot of trauma. The arrest does not mean that there is going to be some concrete action. There are threats still being made. There are threats for them to be, in fact, to take their complaint back, tell them that they are going to face some sort of action when the media spotlight goes off. We will have to wait and see how, in fact, the government ensures that people have that confidence that these goons will not attack them again. Dr. Shinde, if you can hear me again, let me ask you this. You know, this cooperator has been arrested after relentless coverage of the media. There is pressure, and I'm sure, like Dr. Weber was saying, he's getting threats every moment. What would you expect the state government to do after his arrest?
1: This is Dr. Atharva Shinde speaking from Maharashtra. I'm the president of Central MAD Maharashtra Association of Resident Doctors. It is a really disgraced event which happened on the 6th of July. The corporator, which is of the ruling party, came into the hospital and literally slashed the doctors. You can see in the visuals that the resistor has been blown into his head. There are the goons or the other people with him who are attacking the doctor who was alone. And also one can see that the female doctor has been assaulted. So we strongly condemn this act. As medical fraternity, these are colleagues, and it's really, really a disgusting event which has happened in the state of Maharashtra.
0: No, we get that, but he has now been arrested. All these people have been arrested after, you know, the relentless coverage that we, at least we have put the spotlight on. Do you feel that this is enough? But at a time when Dr. Vaibhav, who's one of the victims, has been saying that he's still receiving threats, do you think the government needs to do more? Make an example so that there is a sense of security among the doctors?
1: Yes, 100%, sir. It should be done. That only arrest is not an option or not the solution for what the incident has happened. The concerned accused should be made to quit his post, or the government should remove him from his post. He is the democratic post holder. And when the post holders or the democratic people who have the public has voted for them and elected them, when these people are doing this to the doctors, what are we going to expect from the government? So we are really pleading the government that they should make this accused get out of his post, and they should suspend his post, and strict action should be taken against these people who are vandalizing the Dr. Vaibhav's house or giving him the threat calls.
0: I just want to ask you one more question before I let you go. So if the government does not suspend him or throw him out of the corporation, Kalyan Dombivli Corporation, the ruling Shinde Sena, the Deputy Chief Minister Eknath Shinde doesn't take action against him because he belongs to the Shiv Sena Shinde faction. Do you think that the doctors' agitation will continue?
1: Yes, we have already started agitation for tomorrow. One day we will be protesting by wearing black ribbons. We have given the government the ultimatum of 72 hours. And if in the 72 hours concrete actions have not been taken, the statewide agitation in coordination with all those associations of doctors, it might be IMA, it might be Central MAD, it might be all the associations related to medical fraternity. We will be in congregation with each other and we will agitate the state, and we will be continuing the agitation unless and until strict actions have been taken.
0: Thank you so much, Dr. Shinde, for joining me at this moment. Important that the doctors stand together, because this is a problem that doctors are facing all across in Maharashtra, even at the hands of people, those who are supposed to uphold the law. and they are

0: all very proudly going across and saying, this is Justice Sena style. All this nonsense that used to go on in the 90s and early 2000s needs to stop. All this justice beyond law, Sena style or whatever style, these people need to be, in fact, treated with utmost contempt and be taught a lesson as far as you know, our law is concerned. All right, very quickly, there is some important news coming in, shifting focus to that. Around 15 people, I want to show you here on these visuals as well, are fear trapped after a building has collapsed in Pimpri Chinchwad in Pune. A large building has collapsed near the Moshi garbage depot. 15 people are feared trapped under the debris. Fire department teams have been dispatched to the spot to carry out the rescue operations. Now, remember, there has been, it's been raining, heavily raining in many parts of Maharashtra. And you can see how the impact of that is being felt all across. This is a building which has collapsed after almost like a mountain of the garbage under the pressure of continuous rain, increasing weight, has crashed in this building which has collapsed. And there are 16 people, 15 to 16 people, those who are fear trapped as far as this building is concerned. Rescue operations as we speak are on, but it tells you the problems that monsoon is causing, the lack of preparedness, and of course, at this moment, you know, the primary focus is to try and get those people out of this building. Let me very quickly get you a live report from Yashpal, who is joining us at this moment from Pimpri Chinchwad. Yashpal, abhi kya halat hai? Kya un logo ko bahar nikal liya gaya hai? Kitne log usme abhi bhi fase hue hain?
1: सर टोटल यहाँ पे 20 लोग इस बिल्डिंग में थे. ये पिंपरी चिंचवड़ महानगर पालिका का ये एनर्जी टू वेस्ट प्रोजेक्ट है और इस वेस्ट प्रोजेक्ट का एडमिनिस्ट्रेशन बिल्डिंग और पैंट्री एक ही बिल्डिंग में था. तो 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
0: Thank you so much, Yashpal, हमारे साथ जुड़ने के लिए. Thank you for that update from Pimpri Chinchwad at this moment. I want to also shift focus now to the other important story that is coming in, and a similar, you know, unfortunate incident in the national capital as well. An under construction building has collapsed in Rohini sector 16 in the national capital due to heavy rains. The fire department received this information at about 4:20 p.m. this evening, and rescue operations are going on. Several people are fear trapped under the debris of this building which has collapsed in the national capital. So this remains a very, very critical spot where the rescue operations are going on as we speak, ladies and gentlemen. Let me very quickly go across to Divyankar Tiwari, who's joining me from the national capital. Divyankar, what's the situation at this moment? How many people are still fear trapped under the rubble?
2: Yes, absolutely. Currently, the rescue operation is going on, and around the 4:20, as Delhi NCR continues to receive the heavy monsoon rainfalls, another major incident has been reported in the Rohini sector 16. An under construction building near the MCD school has been collapsed. And initial stage, 4 fire tenders rushed to the spot, and 2 more fire tenders are also currently at the spot. NDRF team are also present at the incident site. Authorities fear that several people

0: West Bengal, one of the suspects in the rape and murder of the 12-year-old girl who has been killed in an encounter in the Kolkata. In fact, all right, before that, let's just shift our focus. One more problem in the national capital region, where in Greater Noida, because of the rainfall, there is road construction activity which has been carried out amid waterlogging in Greater Noida. Because there is so much outcry about potholes and breaking roads, crumbling infrastructure, the authorities decided that despite the heavy rainfall and waterlogged area, we will just put and do our diligent duty. You can see how money and resources of the people, of the taxpayer, is being wasted. Can you see that? There is water all around. And in this water, the word in Hindi is khana purti. They are just flowing, they are wasting. In fact, the money is going down the drain. If I can say that, nothing justifies it, or nothing, in fact, fits better. There is water all around, it's raining, and their construction activity for the road is going on. And then within five days, they will start saying that this road needs repairing again. And so much more money is required. This is a Jeeta Jagta way, an example of how the corruption in this country takes place. You will not construct or repair this road before monsoon hits. Once monsoon has come in, during the rainfall, when there is water all around, the road construction activity has started. So that by the time the monsoon says bye-bye, the road is again washed off, and then there is another tender to repair this road. And the authorities, the babus concerned, the contractor can keep making money. One road will be milked again and again in a matter of few months. Our taxpayer money going down the drain, and this is an example of how things work. The corruption cycle works in our country. Let me very quickly at this moment go across to Akhil, who is joining me on the phone line for more. Akhil, I mean, it's laughable. It's shocking. It's laughable. But the joke is on us, the taxpayers. Our money is being thrown in this water after this road is being constructed, when there is heavy rainfall already and the rains are waterlogged, so that this road also can be reconstructed in just about a few months.
1: Well, that's right. If you see, the approach is too late and too little. And right now what we have got, the response from the authorities, that they have said that the construction work will only resume after the weather improves in that area and when it dries. So if you see earlier, what we have seen, that a video has gone viral on social media platform, in which what we have seen that the road construction work was being carried out amid heavy rain in the Greater Noida sector, site 4 area.
0: Akhil, thank you for joining me with all those details. It's shocking, it's laughable, but as I said, the joke is on us. All right. With that, we'll take a quick break, ladies and gentlemen. We are coming back with much more on the other side. Stay tuned.

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1: 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A lot of it. That is why we separate the news that is urgent and important for you from what is not. News that influences outcomes across markets, policy, and the corridors of power. At 6 p.m, we turn our attention to the critical conversations that matter. I'm Vikram Oza, bringing you The Big Question, Monday to Thursday at 6 p.m.
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12: These are kind of awards and jury lineup, you are truly giving it the right weightage.
17: The eminent juries who are here and that itself speaks for the commitment towards highlighting the advantage which India is having. What I am looking for in this is that we should be awarding companies and individuals who have focused not only on growth,

0: Welcome back. If you are a football fan, and let me say, even if you are not a football fan, you must have seen the massive debate which is going on after a very, very thrilling encounter in the round of 16 that took place in the match between Egypt and Argentina. Argentina's dramatic comeback to win over Egypt in the round of 16. Attention has now shifted from the result to the refereeing. Egypt has filed an official protest alleging several key decisions went against them and influenced the outcome of the match. The Egyptian Football Association says the officiating, the officials violated FIFA's principle of fair play and is demanding a review of contentious calls. This was also, and make no mistake about it, ladies and gentlemen, despite everything else, one of the greatest comebacks in modern football. Take a look.
1: Mohamed Salah, standing with his hands clasped in front of the referee, became one of the defining images of Tuesday night. Instead of celebrating another World Cup classic, FIFA is now again facing questions over the standard of officiating, disciplinary decisions, and the use of VAR. Egypt believes several crucial calls went against them and has highlighted some of the major incidents. In the first half, replays appeared to show Argentina fullback Nahuel Molina making contact with Imam Ashar using his outstretched arm inside the area. Egypt appealed for a penalty, but neither the referee nor VAR intervened. Egypt thought they had taken the lead to Mustafa Zico, only for the goal to be ruled out following a VAR review. The decision proved to be another major flashpoint. The biggest controversy came in the second half. Mohamed Salah went down inside the Argentina penalty area after a challenge from Nicolas Tagliafico. Replays suggested Tagliafico made contact with Salah's foot before the Egyptian captain lost possession. The Egyptian Football Association has now submitted a formal complaint against French referee François Letexier and his officiating team. The federation has also requested that the officials be removed from the remainder of the tournament, alleging a series of decisive errors.
2: مش عايز اقول هارد لك لينا لا احنا طلعنا بشرف شرف من ناحيتنا لكن النتيجه غير النتيجه المؤثره غير بعيد عن الفير بلاي اللي بيلعب عليه الاتحاد الفيفا ولا ريسبكت ولا ريسبكت ولا فير بلاي توداي النهارده ما فيش ريسبكت ولا في فير بلاي.
1: The Egypt-Argentina controversy is the latest in a growing list of refereeing disputes at this World Cup. In recent days, national federations, including Belgium's, and confederations such as UEFA, have publicly questioned officiating standards. As the tournament reaches the knockout stages, scrutiny over refereeing and VAR is becoming as intense as the football itself. Rika Roy for NDTV.
0: Is it just case about sour grapes? Because remember, you know, whatever happened, it was a thrilling game of football. Is too much noise being made? Why are these allegations about FIFA favoring, the legend, GOAT, Lionel Messi? Let me very quickly take all those questions to Borya Majumdar, consulting sports editor, and joining me, a very, very special guest, Baichung Bhutia, former India football captain, is also with us. Thank you so much, gentlemen, for joining us. Borya, thankfully the match was at 9:30, so I can see that you would have got some sleep. But I want to start with Baichung Bhutia. Where do you stand, sir? And let me make a confession. This is also, in complete honesty, I'm a big Messi fan. And I was thrilled to see what happened. Any team, this is what my personal opinion, any team which is leading 2-0 and loses the match in the last 13 minutes, how much else can you blame if you concede three goals in just last 13 minutes? Baichung Bhutia, over to you. Where do you stand, sir?
3: Yes, I was covering the match with a sports channel last night, Egypt versus Argentina. And, I have not been very happy with a lot of VAR decisions. But yesterday's match, I think and I I know for sure that I think the referees got it right. If you go by the law, I think the disallowed goal, which was a big controversy, which Egypt scored, was actually, if you go by the law, there was a foul, there was a pull of jersey. So if you're going by the law, yes, that was a foul. With that foul that happened to Martinez in the Egyptian defense area, and that entire foul, the build-up happened where Hassan ran with the ball, passed it to Zico to score it. The entire build-up happened with the foul there. If you come by the law, yes, that was a foul. So I don't think yesterday the referee made such big mistake compared to a few other matches.
0: Borea, can I ask you also, because there is another important event that took place right in the end when Mohamed Salah was charging towards the Argentinian goal, and a lot of comparison has been made that it was a similar kind of circumstances. It was not referred to VAR, penalty was not given. Was the referee right at that point of time in not awarding the penalty? The argument is that Mo Salah lost the possession and then came in contact with the defender. What happened there?
4: See, I'll actually take you to the first Argentina penalty, which Messi failed to convert. I thought that was a very soft foul. I don't think that was a penalty. Yes, Argentina did not score. I don't agree with Baichu. I thought the referee made not one, but multiple mistakes there. And when you take consistency into account, this World Cup, take some of the penalty decisions given yesterday and compare it with some of the penalty decisions given in some of the games. There is absolutely no consistency. Absolutely no. I think Egypt are very much within their rights to feel wrong. The reference you gave just now, Ankit, multiple other instances in yesterday's game in our work group, we were all up in arms. In fact, so much so that when the second Egyptian goal was scored, people started telling you, oh, this is justice. You know, there are these thin lines that have to be drawn. And this World Cup has been one such World Cup. When I take that Harry Kane foul, for example, come on, in the English Premier League, we see such fouls every day. Do you give penalties? No, you don't. But if you go by the law, then that law should be applicable to every game in the same consistent manner and not just one game and not in another. Baichung obviously has been following and commentating. I've seen some of it. Ask him, and he will tell you there has been no consistency. And in that sense, FIFA absolutely needs to answer.
0: But Mr. Bhutia, so do you agree with the consistency argument? And I also want to ask you, there has been this question about inherent racism as far as FIFA is concerned against and pro some countries. Do you believe that we saw some sort of a glimpse of that as well yesterday?
3: You know, if there's one VAR controversy which I don't agree was the Iranian goal which they scored. That I felt was a genuine goal. Iran should have got that goal which they had scored, and there was no offside to it. And that was very clear cut because it hit the goalkeeper, came back, and that the follow shot was a goal. And that was a genuine, in terms of law, in terms of technicality, that is completely a goal. But most of it, I found it, the VAR and the referees have got it right. Even when you're talking of the of Mohamed Salah's foul yesterday, which inside the box, that move went on to become a goal for, I think, goal for Argentina, which was a genuine right call. But if you look at the replay, and we were covering it, we saw the replay, the defender is completely won the ball first. And when you won the ball first and both the team players are running in different directions, you've already taken the step of running it. So there are bound to be clashes in the, when you're stepping it. You can't hide that. But you, when you win the ball, that counts more. In a VAR, sometimes you see it a bit wrong and you see it in a different way. Even if you look at Harry Kane, which he was given a penalty against Harry Kane, Mexico got a penalty where Harry Kane made a foul and he was given a... In real, that... If you look in the VAR, that was a penalty. But actually, that was more of a dangerous play by a Mexican player. He came with a stud into it. Right. And Harry Kane was clearing the ball and the stud came in and he won the ball earlier. But before the ball was won by a Mexican player from the side, it was already a dangerous play with the stud coming in. Okay. So if there's a 50-50 ball coming in, and I can explain because it's so difficult to explain to a lot of fans because if you've not played it, if you've not seen it, it becomes difficult for them to understand because coming from a player, and I've played that, I've been in those situations, I know it is. If there's a ball 50-50, I go to clear it and somebody comes with starts showing it in, yes, a higher thing. He wins the ball first with the stud. I kick his leg. The foul would be for me because the guys come playing a dangerous play. But the referee is going to give it because I kicked it late. I kicked in his foot, okay, because I was late. That's not the decision. So a lot of times, I think it's difficult for a lot of football fans to really understand the technical matter. But more or less, yes, VAR has been controversy. There has not been inconsistency. Okay. But yesterday's game, I thought was, Mexico, I'm not a big fan of Argentina. I know for sure that they won't do well. Two matches, they have struggled. Okay. And against Switzerland, I have a strong feeling that they're going to go out in quarterfinals.
0: Okay. I just wanted to very quickly go to Borya, but I can only give you 10 seconds because I've been told to take a break. But whatever the confusion about refereeing is, you can't pull down one of the greatest footballer ever. People can't just keep calling conspiracy and in favor of Messi was different. I mean, any team, a comeback like that, come on.
4: Ankit Tyagi, that man is not human. No one's taking anything away from him. That man is not human. That second goal that

0: he scored. You know, Ronaldo is human. Neymar is human. Everybody else is human. Messi is not. No debate. That debate is settled. The greatest of all time by a mile.
1: Okay, I will leave it there, gentlemen. Thank you so much for speaking to us. This has been the most trending hot debate, more than anything politics, more than anything else that people are talking about. As I said, in the beginning, the disclosure, I'm a big Messi fan. I'm very happy that Argentina has gone through. And of course, they were pushed, tested to their limits. But finally, it's Messi. All right, with that, slipping into a short break, coming back with much more on the other side. Stay tuned.

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4: 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That's how we give you a head start to the day's trade.
0: So get ready with us every morning before the opening bell on India Market Open.
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6: 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By midday, the story can be very different. That's when the right insights helps you rethink the day. 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
7: Literally go from the man on the outside looking in now to the man on the inside looking out.
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8: 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I live right next to NDTV in Greater Kailash in New Delhi.
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9: मीठा या नमकीन चाहे जैसे खाओ 100% सूजी से बनी आर प्योर वर्मिसली स्वादिष्ट

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0: Your first move sets the day. And in markets, being early is the edge. The edge begins the night before.
3: Before India wakes up, the newsroom is already buzzing because the market rewards those who are prepared.
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4: 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That's how we give you a head start to the day's trade.
0: So get ready with us every morning before the opening bell on India Market Open.
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6: 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By midday, the story can be very different. That's when the right insights helps you rethink the day. 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

0: literally go from the man on the outside looking in now to the man on the inside looking out.
1: I think that was one of my biggest drivers to become an astronaut.
0: Iron Man, Kokoro, how does that prepare the body for something with no finish line?
1: I would say it prepares the mind more than it prepares the body. I live right next to NDTV in Greater Kailash in New Delhi.
0: What would the young man in India say if he could see you right now?
1: I'll be up there soon with you.
2: मीठा या नमकीन चाहे जैसे खाओ 100% सूजी से बनी आर प्योर वर्म इसलिए स्वादिष्ट सेहतमंद हर रोज।
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17: 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A lot of it. That is why we separate the news that is urgent and important for you from what is not. 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

Hello everybody, you're watching NDTV and this is the Southern View. 2 years after the Wayanad disaster, a fresh debris slip has once again put the spotlight on the development that takes place in ecologically fragile regions. This is Wayanad that we're talking about, that will be a top focus today. We'll also talk about how in Tamil Nadu, the Parandur Airport project faces an uncertain future after the Vijay government looks for alternative sites now. And later on the show, an exclusive conversation with Union Minister H.D. Kumaraswamy on the political war over SIR in Karnataka and also the NDA's prospects in the upcoming assembly elections in the state. First up, the headlines. Thaksena corporator Ramesh Mathre has now been arrested 9 hours after NDTV grilling. Arrested for assaulting a female doctor and staff in Kalyan Dombivli. NDTV coverage forces action. It's Vijay Sarkar versus DMK over Parandur Airport project. Vijay Sarkar mulls halting the project now, raises concerns over agricultural land, farmers' livelihoods. DMK lashes out at the government. West Bengal's Baraipur rape and murder horror, accused killed. He accused shot dead in an encounter. Police have claimed self-defense shootout. TMC slams West Bengal government. U.S. President Donald Trump ends ceasefire with Iran, calls Iranian sick cancer. Iran has sent out a big warning saying that it will target those siding with the United States.

0: Well, 2 years after the devastating Wayanad landslides that killed hundreds of people, Kerala is once again grappling with a tragedy triggered by heavy rains in an ecologically fragile region. The debris slip at an under-construction Mepadi tunnel project has now reignited concerns over whether lessons from the 2024 disaster were even fully absorbed or learnt by anybody. Rescue teams continue to search for missing workers, while the state government, the UDF government, which is led by the Congress Party, has ordered a detailed probe into what really happened into this incident. What makes this incident even more contentious is the government's claim that it was not merely a natural disaster, but a preventable one. Chief Minister V.D. Satheesan and Agriculture Minister T. Siddiq have now blamed contractors for allegedly ignoring repeated warnings to remove large heaps of excavated soil from the site, describing the tragedy as a result of negligence and poor safety practices. Experts have also raised fresh concerns about infrastructure projects in environmentally sensitive zones. Remember, Wayanad is extremely fragile, and this debate is now shifting from extreme weather alone to whether development projects are even adequately accounting for the risks that are posed by these ecosystems. The most important question that we ask is Wayanad, which has repeatedly seen these disasters, is the Wayanad tunnel tragedy a warning that infrastructure projects in ecologically vulnerable regions, do they need stricter oversight? Do they expose a deeper failure to enforce safety norms despite repeated warnings, and who really is accountable for this? That will be our top focus today. Let's bring in our guests now. We have Dr. K.J. Ramesh, who's a former DG, IMT, and Joseph Hoover, he's an environmentalist as well. Thank you, both of you, for being part of this broadcast. Let me ask Dr. Ramesh first. Dr. Ramesh, what exactly is happening in Wayanad? Because we saw the 2024 disaster that took place, and we saw several warnings coming out, not just from government, but also experts saying that infrastructure projects are being cleared and executed without adequately accounting for the risks of landslides in a fragile place like Wayanad. What does the latest tragedy say when it comes to our own learnings from what has happened in the past?
1: Actually, frankly speaking, we are not learning anything from the past. That is the first bottom line. And other thing is, as per the environmental clearance given in February 2026, during monsoon season, this area becomes much more vulnerable for landslides, already susceptible to landslides declared from 2009. That is the Kerala government report itself. So during the monsoon, you are not supposed to take up any activity continuing, that too tunneling activity.
0: Now, so Dr. Ramesh, who is responsible for this? Because the government is putting the entire blame on the contractors. But there needs to be some accountability, some SOPs that could have been put in place, right? Because these are part of Western Ghats. There are SOPs in place. Who is responsible for not implementing them?
1: It is the oversight mechanism of the government which should have been there. That is the, because environmental clearance has put 24 conditions to be complied with. That becomes the responsibility. District collector has given, because so much of tunneling to the already fragile slope.
0: Okay, let me also go to my colleague Ashwin, who joins us. Ashwin, what is happening in Wayanad exactly? And today we saw the government, in fact, V.D. Satheesan has been speaking about this since yesterday. We also saw T. Siddiq saying that, you know, this was completely preventable.

0: preventable. There are emergency review meetings that are happening, but the excavated storage that is being seen as one of the top concerns. How has that really sort of like made this tragedy even more disastrous?
1: Well, Vasudha, the essential questioning that is now coming to light is the way in which this this construction surrounding the tunnel is being done. In fact, what has happened is this complete area where the landslide has happened, it is called as a shotcrete. Basically, lots of concrete was just, you know, forcefully using a wall pushed onto the surface. But that is being questioned by many experts. They are saying this should not be the methodology. In fact, there should have been a RCC, it's called as a concrete bars that should have been put inside to make a reinforcement concrete cement should have been done. So the methodology is essentially being questioned. If you look at where this exact spot of the landslide, it is where the shotcrete method was employed. It was just there, the complete cement which was there, along with that it toppled down. And on the adjacent side of it, Vasudha, it is where this huge pile of laterite soil which has been kept in collected, which has been taken out from this area. That is also kept, and the government is questioning both these things because there are certain rules in which the muck that is collected from such projects should be stored. There are certain rules, certain angles in which it should be kept. There has reinforcement that should be done. All this is now allegedly being flouted, and that is where the government is questioning the contractor for his laxity in doing his job. The contractor, I just spoke to them, they are saying everything is being done according to what is there, as per all the compliances has been met. They have got 40 years of experience. They are somebody who have done the tunnels in Jammu and Kashmir, and certainly this is right. Not a very difficult area for them, and they have absolutely complied to every safety measures possible. And this is landslide which is beyond their scope, and okay, this is landslide has occurred above their structure at a forest zone, and it cannot be stopped by them. That's
0: absolutely
1: what they are saying.
0: Thank you, Ashwin, for joining us with those details. Let me bring in Dr. Hoover here. Dr. Hoover, one word that we keep hearing continuously with regard to the Wayanad tragedy is oversight, but the government is putting the entire blame on contractors. But if the authorities had already issued warnings and stop work orders had already been communicated, what does this incident actually reveal about enforcement directives or even compliance? Is there some problem with the way communication happens in governments like Kerala, especially with regard to Wayanad, which has remained ecologically fragile for several years?
2: Vasudha, in the first place, this project should never have been undertaken, especially after the landslides there. And we know what happened to Churmala. A lot of people died, and there's been a lot of devastation around that place. In this, the first instance, this project itself should not have been done. For the contractor to say that he's got experience and he's done this, done that, no, it doesn't hold water at all. First, the government of Kerala should be taken. Because that Pinarayi, the former CM, he knew what would happen. Still, he went ahead with the project. Because I remember some of my environmental friends had gone to court. They're saying, please don't do this. It's going to be devastation. But they still went ahead. Everybody knew this is going to happen. So today, if they're going to say that, you know, we are blaming the contractor, the first place, this project should not have taken place at all. I can tell you with experience, because I'm most of the time battling these cases, that if they get in principle clearance, the NHIA or their contractor, their project proponent, they start devastating our forest without even getting these other procedures done. Like the environmental impact assessment is not right. done. The environmental clearance is not given. If it is related to wildlife protection, even that is not done. So we are pleading with the government, saying at least when you're doing some projects, development projects, have the process correct so right. that you evaluate what needs to be done, how it needs to be done. And this is how we're getting it. Now there's a talk about the debris collected there has just created right. so much havoc. Let's not forget what happened in Himachal last year.
0: Absolutely. In fact, Dr. Hoover, that is a big worry now. We are all left with memories and nightmarish memories of what really happened in Joshimath, Himachal Pradesh, and also in Wayanad. Remember, the Wayanad debris slip also reopens painful memories of what happened in 2024 landslides. It has raised some uncomfortable questions. Thank you so much, Dr. Hoover, and thank you, Mr. Ramesh, for speaking to NDTV. But yes, we're talking about questions about development in one of India's most fragile ecological zones. While heavy rainfall may have been the trigger, what we understand is that the government assertion that negligence and ignored warnings played a key role and that shifted to accountability remains questionable, because remember that oversight is important. Contractors have said that they had already stopped work, but it's the government that says that it is the contractors who are responsible for this project that now has come under scrutiny. With that, moving on to the other top focus, and this is a story from Tamil Nadu. The Parandur Airport in Tamil Nadu, the debate around that is back at the heart of Tamil Nadu politics once again. And this time, the argument is no longer about whether Chennai needs a second airport or not. It's about whether it should be built and at what cost to the environment and local communities. And the politics around this cannot be ignored. What is the issue all about? Well, the proposed Parandur Greenfield Airport, which is located around 70 kilometres from Chennai, appeared to be inching towards reality after it received an in-principle approval from the Civil Aviation Ministry. This happened in 2025. And then, of course, the land acquisition took place. It was already underway, and thousands of crores were committed to the airport, and metro connectivity work on that also started. But the project was conceived as Chennai's answer to rapidly growing aviation demands, with the existing airport in the city expected to face capacity constraints in the coming 10 years. Remember that the Chennai airport is in Meenambakkam, which is inside the city, different from what we see in cities like Bangalore. But the issue took a political turn in Tamil Nadu when the TVK, which was just getting into elections then, sided with the protesters against the project. The TVK government, which is of course being led by Chief Minister Vijay, had then said that it will not proceed with the airport. Now they've in fact reiterated this stance. And they have cited concerns over water bodies, fertile agricultural land, and also livelihoods of farmers. Law Minister CTR Nirmal Kumar has already spoken about this, and he has said that the government remains completely committed to the same stand that Vijay took while he was in opposition, and he will in fact instead look for alternative sites for Chennai's second airport. Of course, for TVK and Chief Minister Vijay, the decision carries a lot of political significance, because Parandur, remember, was amongst the first major political causes, public causes that Vijay backed. He stood with villagers who have been protesting against the project for several years. And by moving to shelve the plan, the TVK government can argue that it is delivering on a promise that was made to local communities. But the challenge is not ending for the government. In fact, it has only begun, because aviation experts have long argued that Chennai urgently needs additional airport capacity. It has already lost ground to cities like Bengaluru and Hyderabad in the race to becoming South India's premier aviation hub. So critics also point to the underutilization and planning issues across Tamil Nadu's airport network, while supporters of Parandur have warned that abandoning a project that has already secured key approvals could delay critical infrastructure for several years. In fact, it could be of disadvantage to the state. So the question is, is Parandur, if it is not the answer, can the TVK government find an alternative site quickly enough to meet Chennai's growing aviation needs without, of course, triggering another round of environmental and land acquisition challenges or battles? For Chief Minister Vijay, dropping Parandur clearly is a political decision. It's also an administrative one. How does the TVK respond to that? Let's take a look at some reactions.
3: CM was focusing more on this Parandur airport. But when you wanted to disturb a environment, when you wanted to disturb a water bodies, and then when you want to go for a growth, definitely we are not towards it. So we are not against growth also, but when you wanted to, when you ask us like which is priority, definitely environment is first priority.
4: When this government came, initial days they said it is because of the pollution and the waterways, everything. That will be disturbed, so they don't want Parandur. Instead, they suggested that there will be an industrial estate, which will also have the same problems as well as an airport. So now, knowing fully well that their explanation or their alternative route is blocked. Now Mr. Nirmal Kumar chose to say that the runway is not, runway is impossible. This is something ridiculous. A minister cannot say like this.
5: These people, they don't know, they are not interested in any growth of Tamil Nadu. The TVK government, see, they talk much. During their period, many industries have gone to Hyderabad, Andhra Pradesh. So let us wait and see.

0: how they deal with it and what is the stand of the government of India, civil aviation ministry in this matter.
1: Felix Gerald of the TVK joins us. We also have A. Saravanan of the DMK and we have SS Shriram, who's a political analyst. Thank you all of you for being part of this broadcast. Felix, to you first. The DMK says that this is anti-development. Chennai needs that kind of aviation capacity. We already are underutilizing the existing airport, and the reasons that you're citing is just a cop-out because you don't want political pressure.
2: See, we need airport, no doubt, but at what cost? See, this Perundur airport is a danger to the nature, human being, and to the Chennai city. I will tell you one example. I will give you some data. So, in Perundur, you please understand, 3,500 acres of land will be wasted, and another 1,000 acres of water bodies will be washed away. Will be taken. And another wetland, 1,917 acres of wetland, and more than 12 villages of the area, and 1,000 families will be displaced. And above all, Chennai will face a huge flood threat. Mm. So for this, we agree. In 2035, the air traffic will be doubled, and we yes. need alternative space. But what happened today? We have the Airport Authority of India have come up with a fantastic new plan. Mm. They have suggested something called satellite terminal, which will work for till 2045 without altering.
1: But without Felix, finding what happens to the land that has already been acquired and the compensation
2: I will
1: already
2: tell you.
1: Paid
2: I will tell
1: affected
2: you.
1: Like, landowners. You know, sometimes it's like restarting everything all over again, and that is actually a lot of cost to the state.
2: Let me tell you, madam, because what the recent development, you can see a story filed in Newsminute on June 15th, 2026. The same Airport Authority of India have proposed a beautiful new plan, which talks about satellite terminal, and which is without expanding the existing airport,
1: okay.
2: Chennai Airport. We can take 35 million passenger till 2045. They have come up with a new plan.
1: Okay.
2: This is not going to affect.
1: Let me bring in A. Saravanan here. A. Saravanan, you heard
2: the
1: TVK.
2: Let me finish your
1: yes.
2: last question.
1: Yes, sir.
2: See, they have not acquired land. They started acquiring land to speed up this process, and that money, compared to the environmental disaster that is going to happen if you approve Perundur, this money is nothing.
1: Saravanan, are we staring at another decade of delays? Is this the TVK government just sort of like, is it a cop-out? Is it due to political pressure? Or do you think that there is some scientific reasoning for this?
3: See, this is silly political reasons. This is nothing. Mr. Vijay wanted to launch his political career by taking up some protest. And that is why he took up this Perundur protest. There is absolutely no scientific reason. See, any developmental activity, whatever you do, definitely will cause some ecological impact. So can we do away with development? That is the question. Sustainable development.
1: Runway safety is an important point, because several incidents have taken place. Even in Kerala, we did see two, three years ago. That is a problem. And when you look at that, there could be some valid reasons as well.
3: So who is best equipped to speak about that? Is that the AAI, the union government, or a chief of a political party? Who's more responsible? Who's more accountable? Who's more qualified to speak about that? These are all the expert bodies which went into it. See, it's not just Perundur. It was not just picked randomly. Hmm. There were four or five sites, one at Pannur, one there at near Tambaram, then near one at Uthandi, near Mahabalipuram. But all those places were not feasible. Tambaram, because the Air Force runway is there, and Pannur, because there were a lot of electric poles, high tension electric poles, and Sriperumbudur for another reason. The soil test did not augur well. That is why it was Perundur was chosen. And now there is no other reason. And it is a lie when they say

0: land acquisition has not taken place. 75% of land acquisition process is over. If you look at all the other sites, this is the damage will be very much lesser here in Perundur. And Tamil Nadu is a much industrialized state. If there is one thing which is lacking, which was not available to push forward to the next level of growth, is an international airport to the standards of Bengaluru or Hyderabad. That is the reason. And the acute need for this airport was not felt now. This was felt in 1998. From 1998, we have been trying to build an airport.
1: The economic and social costs to shelving this project is going to be immense, and something that the government should not be doing. That's the DMK's point of view.
2: Madam, please don't interrupt me. Let me, because this is very important. Every viewers has to know. Okay. It is Tamil Nadu Industrial Development Corporation who demanded airport to be located here. There were a lot of feasibility studies done. But the same Airport Authority of India, in June 2026, they have come up with a beautiful alternative proposal. There is no harm to environment. There is no harm of expansion. Okay? Look, today we talk about Wayanad. And if the Perundur Airport have come to in operation, the entire Chennai is in the big threat. Already, Chennai is having a flood problem. One side, you have a drought, and you have, during monsoon, you have a flood problem. Mm-hmm. And by closing thousands of acres of water body, where will you go? And where is the safety for Chennai? Why, the same Airport Authority of India, I am quoting the News Minute, dated 15th June 2026, they have come up with this plan. Because because DMK or some of the powerful people, they have invested a lot of money in real estate around the Perundur airport. Mm. That is why they are very keen to bring the
1: project there.
2: Let me finish. Please, madam. That is why they wanted to bring the airport there, so that the real estate, the economy can boom, and okay, they can directly benefit.
1: Okay. Sarvan, quickly respond to that.
2: I told you. Let me finish.
1: Sir, what I'm completely out of time. I need to give some time to Sarvan.
0: The TVK government is symbolic. They are run only by insinuations. They don't have anything concrete to say. And now this gentleman is coming here and saying that they are going by the News Minute report. When did the Tamil Nadu government start taking decisions based on reports published in the News Minute? Is this how they are conducting the government? And they are just...
1: there are many reports that I've been seeing that, a lot of reports also say that how this existing airport is also underutilized. So political decisions can be reversed, right? There is nothing wrong in
0: it's not a political
1: having
0: decision.
1: Studies.
0: That's why this is not a political decision. This is a decision for the entire state. This is for the future of the state of Tamil Nadu.
1: Okay.
0: And top it off. They make these reckless allegations. Oh, the DMK people, they have got real estate there. See, arrest them. File cases. Arrest them. Stop these insinuations. Okay. You cannot run just by insinuations. I'm telling you, this is their ego. Mm. Because Mr. Vijay launched his political career on the ground of protesting in Perundur.
1: Okay.
0: So,
1: thank you, Sarvan. I think I got your point. Thank you, Felix Gerald, for joining us. Clearly, this is environment versus the future of Tamil Nadu is what the TVK and DMK are also talking about. For years, the debate has been whether Chennai needed a second airport. Now, the question has largely been settled. The real battle now seems to be over where it should come up and what price and what cost should the state be willing to pay for this kind of development. By, of course, rejecting Perundur, the TVK government may have fulfilled a major political promise in terms of perception and optics, but it must also answer an even tougher question now. Will it be able to deliver a viable alternative before Chennai's aviation ambitions are completely grounded?

government in Tamil Nadu. On Tuesday, Chief Minister Joseph Vijay paid a surprise visit to the government hospital in Egmore, one of Tamil Nadu's biggest public hospitals, and he took the pulse of public health care. In fact, he spoke to women and children. Officials have called it a surprise inspection. This is the hospital where the Chief Minister himself was born. Today, the Chief Minister's visit to the hospital came after a social media post alleged bribery and poor hygiene at the hospital. Soon after, the Health Minister also said that the contract staff members who are responsible have been removed. Patients and visitors have been told that the Chief Minister have told the Chief Minister that they need more toilets, they need extra wards and a canteen. If you look at those visuals, Vijay is seen speaking to mothers, new mothers, grandmothers, cuddling babies, and he's also sending out a message of warmth and comfort. He was seen patiently listening to their complaints and, of course, taking pictures with them as well. And there is another message that he's trying to send out. The Chief Minister is also trying to send out another important message here. Remember, the hospital in Egmore is an important institution when it comes to Chennai. It traces its roots, its origins to being amongst the first modern medicine maternity hospitals in British India that's dedicated to women's healthcare. And today, it treats thousands of women and children across the state. So this is the Chief Minister sending out a message that he is going to crack down not just on corruption, but also he's going to talk about the importance of safety, and he will be conducting these surprise inspections again in future. With that, it's time for a short break. More news and updates on the other side.

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0: Your first move sets the day, and in markets, being early is the edge. 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
3: Before India wakes up, the newsroom is already buzzing because the market rewards those who are prepared.
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0: 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That's how we give you a head start to the day's trade.
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5: Literally go from the man on the outside looking in now to the man on the inside looking out.
6: I think that was one of my biggest drivers to become an astronaut.
5: Iron Man, Kokoro, how does that prepare the body for something with no finish line?
6: I would say it prepares the mind more than it prepares the body. I live right next to NDTV in Greater Kailash. In New Delhi.
5: What would the young man in India say if he could see you right now?
6: I'll be up there soon with you.
2: मीठा या नमकीन, चाहे जैसे खाओ, 100% सूजी से बनी, आर प्योर वर्मिसली, स्वादिष्ट, सेहतमंद, हर रोज।
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13: These kind of awards and jury lineup, you are truly giving it the right weightage.
14: I think it's heartening to see talent that there is in across India.
1: Everybody, 2 years to go for Karnataka Assembly polls, but political action in the state is already peaking. It has intensified thanks to the ongoing SIR exercise. It started on the 30th of June. And to talk about the political impact of this exercise, remember it's the BJP and the NDA, the JDS, which is saying that this exercise has to stop. A new SIR has to begin. We have with us HD Kumaraswamy. He's a cabinet minister, also minister for heavy industry, steel. Kumarana, thank you so much for your time. It's surprising that in all of the states, it's the Congress party that raises opposition to SIR. But in the Karnataka, it's a different ballgame altogether. You are leading the agitation. The NDA is saying that this SIR, the way it is being done, is completely problematic. What are your concerns?
15: When the last 30th, when this SIR started, on the first day itself, by misusing the office of government, giving direction to all BPOs and district magistrates, this government wanted to unnecessarily feed the voters who are not there. Even 2 to 3 voting given to those Congress favoring voters. All these misdeeds, they started from the first day itself. For that, actually, we are opposing. Not only that, before this SIR start, from last 15 to 20 days after this present chief minister came to power, he started to fear. He has given the message to the people to get some fear.
1: You're right.
15: If you're not going to check your voter list, and if you're not going to join your vote in the voter list, you will not get all our guarantee scheme which we are giving from last 3 years. All those things we're going to stop. That kind of giving message to the voters, even public, these people wanted to get some illegal voters. That is going on from last 30 days. Because of this only, we opposing and we have met actually local representative of Election Commission CEO. We have given lot of documentary evidences. What they started from first day itself, BPOs by misusing them. That issue actually we have raised in the public platform.
1: What is the EC saying? What is your demand?
15: No, our demand is, by misusing the office, these BPOs, they have given the guidelines by the Chief Election Commission for BPOs. They have to go to assess the voters list by visiting their houses personally. But here that is not going on.
1: Okay.
15: First guidelines itself they violated. They started to organize big number of voters in one chowdhury or in madrasa. That kind of thing, some particular section of voters, they wanted to unnecessarily and illegally adding those votes. Even though they are not there, even the dead voters, all those things they wanted to continue.
1: Okay.
15: For that actually the government has directed these BPOs to give all support for all these illegal activities by the government.
1: Okay. But sir, the Chief Minister, D.K. Shivakumar, is saying that the NDA, including the JDS, is very apprehensive because his government is creating large-scale awareness. Congress voters are coming and filling out their forms. It is this apprehension that is making the NDA, come up with these complaints, is what he's saying.
15: What they are telling, they are creating in a big way awareness. That is not the awareness. They are doing illegal activities by in the name of awareness.
1: Okay.
15: They are misusing. Even several places, entire in the state, how they wanted to misuse this SIR proceedings. We have given all sufficient documents, gathering 1,000 people, 2,000 people in one chowdhury or one place. These people actually misusing the official machinery because those officials are from state representatives. According to the government, what they will give direction to save their position. These people are actually bending towards the demand by force by the government.
1: Okay. There are many reactions which have come in from the Congress party. In fact, Mr. Surjewala yesterday said that this is duplicity and hypocrisy by the BJP, because the same exercise has happened in Bengal and Bihar. Large scale significant deletions have taken place. So the BJP should not be asking questions of the SIR exercise in Karnataka.
15: No, one side, the Surjewala or some other Congress friends, they are pressurizing the Election Commission. They are alleging that Election Commission, on the direction of the government, they are misusing their office and supporting one party. This kind of allegation from last 6-7 months we are seeing in the country. One side, these Congress friends attacking the SIR system. Another side in Karnataka, they are favoring that. This is actually really surprise to everybody.
1: How do you see that? Because is it D.K. Shivakumar being a practical politician, or do you say no, he is taking a line against the
15: central leadership?
1: He is
15: not a practical
1: politician.
15: I don't want to tell a hard word actually against him. On his whole career, how he came to political activities, his background, I don't want to till now, because he is the chief

0: minister. I don't want to telling previous his background and degrading the chief minister office. But one thing I will tell you, he manage all illegal activities by pressurizing and misusing the government machinery. That is his character. Throughout his life, he came like that only. In one election, he won the election by only 500 votes. What happened actually, opposite candidate, he feel that I have elected already. By that feeling, he went out of the counting hall. Within 10-15 minutes, by misusing some electoral officer, and that electoral officer announced his name and given certificate, and he went ran away. That kind of actually he will use, he will misuse.
1: Okay. But he's
0: in
1: been
0: several times like that. That is one example I am giving.
1: Okay. He's been the chief minister for over a month, sir. You've been a chief minister as well. How do you assess his work for the last, 40 days?
0: Almost all 35, 36 days over.
1: Yes.
0: But from the day one when he took the, only his announcing programs. But all those announcements not yet implemented. We are seeing, actually, we will give another 2-3 months time. We can wait for that. But according to me, his style of function, I know, he will not going to fulfill whatever announcement he has given. It will be on the announcement only. It will not going to implement for in future also.
1: But politically, do you see the Congress becoming a united boat after a long time? Because all the last 3 years, we just heard Siddaramaiah and D.K. Shivakumar fighting with each other. But do you finally see them as a united house after a long time?
0: No, outset actually, everybody thinks that Congress are united house. But internally, lot of differences there. But it will come to know in future days. We have to wait and watch.
1: Okay.
0: That is divided house. Only outside actually they are showing that we are all united. That is the...
1: So Congress is a divided house, you are saying?
0: 200% divided house. How the chief minister, previous chief minister removed all those things in Congress, how they are reacting, even MLAs, how they are united, all those things will be exposed after the cabinet expansion.
1: But do you think D.K. Shivakumar is capable of leading the Congress to a sustainable, meaningful, that is, successful
0: that is,
1: campaign?
0: That is there actually. He is very capable in every issues.
1: Okay.
0: In every issues, in all issues, he is very capable. But all the time his capable character will not work out. That's why I'm telling you, we have to wait and see.
1: Okay. Kumaranna, what about the impact on JDS? Because, you know, both of you, D.K. Shivakumar and Kumaraswamy, are seen as, you know,
0: one
1: tall Vokalika leaders, right?
0: We are coming from...
1: The fight is in old Mysore. Every time you speak on the Bidadi project, we look at it very closely. Is the JDS feeling a threat because of D.K. Shivakumar's elevation?
0: It is not the ground reality. We are not bothered about... whether chief minister is Shivakumar or some other person is there, actually we are not bothered. In our area, even now, we are very strong. People are with us. I am not bothered about Shivakumar becoming chief minister. We have the strength to fight against him, and not only against him, with Congress. We have strength in our part of what old Karnataka is there. We have still the people confidence with us only.
1: You're saying JDS has the strength, is it?
0: Yeah, 200% JDS has strength. Last election, because of some trap, we have actually lost the election.
1: Yeah.
0: But we have confidence in future election in 2028, we will come back with big numbers.
1: You're saying 75 seats. I was listening to one of your speeches.
0: I am concentrating. Out of 224, 85 to 90 seats we are concentrating.
1: Okay.
0: For that, actually, I already instructed our candidates to work in the field. Because if we get some strength by the candidates, then only I can request like BJP High Command to whatever 90 seats we are expecting to honor that. We request BJP High Command.
1: Has the Congress fulfilled its guarantees in Karnataka, sir?
0: No, only the guarantee 5 schemes they are telling. By telling that, announcing that we have fulfilled the whatever promises we have done in 2023 elections. That is one side. But to maintain that scheme to continue, what is the burden people of Karnataka getting from the government? Each voters, they have to pay 1 lakh crore. It is on the burden on the voters. 1 lakh rupees each voters has to be, they have to take the responsibility in future days to actually strengthen the government machine, treasury. That is there.
1: Right. So
0: now because of these 5 programs, our government debt will going to be 8 to 9 lakh crores. In by completing 2028, it may cross 10 lakhs crores also.
1: Right, sir. So that is a big concern. Your state is also going to face a drought, and I think there is a lot of preparations to it that's
0: going
1: around.
0: One side drought is there, but from last 3-4 days, rain also started in Kerala and all part of coastal belt. One side flood situation now creating, another side drought situation is there. How this government will going to face is both the situation, we have to see and watch.
1: Mekatatu project has been a long pending project in the state, sir. Do you think that with D.K. Shivakumar and Joseph Vijay both in an alliance now in Tamil Nadu, do you think that there could be a resolution to this issue?
0: The Mekatatu issue, Congress government, they promised to the people of Karnataka that we are going to implement the Mekatatu reservoir issue. But Tamil Nadu, even after Vijay came to power in Tamil Nadu, even Congress supported the TVK party. In this irrigation issue, water issue, Tamil Nadu, I think they will not going to yield to the Karnataka's request. It is very difficult.
1: Why, sir? Even despite them being in
0: Tamil Nadu, from last 100 years we are watching. It is not possible for us to convince them. Because our request is from last 50 to 60 years. We are both brothers and sisters, like we have to leave. Southern part of Karnataka, Tamil Nadu and Karnataka. This water issue, we are fighting each other. But my request, even TVK, not only TVK, but DMK, ADMK, whatever water we will get, we have to share it.
1: Yes.
0: Our Tamil Nadu farmers also, our brothers and sisters.
1: Yeah.
0: For that, we are ready to cooperate. But only thing, by pressurizing the all our institution, this Tamil Nadu friends, actually, they are not cooperating with Karnataka's request from last 50, 60 years. Let us see in future what will going to happen.
1: Last two questions, sir. There is a lot of credit that's being attributed to D.K. Shivakumar over the MLC wins that happened, because that's being seen as a political achievement for him. Was that miscalculation on the part of the NDA, or do you think that he played it smart?
0: That is not a miscalculation. Intentionally, we have put the candidate.
1: Yeah.
0: Because we wanted to test our MLAs also. For that reason only we put, because our number, we know that 2 votes are shortage.
1: Yes.
0: Even though shortage, we don't want to bend our head to government. That's why actually we have taken it as a challenge to put a candidate. Then I requested BJP friends also. They also agreed. By putting the candidate, it is not the strength. We are not strengthened Congress or Shivakumar. What reality is there, that we got it. For future election, how to, we have to cautious about the developments inside the parties. That exposure, we got it.
1: Okay. Oh, very interesting. I want to also just ask you about the BJP in Karnataka. Do you feel that there needs to be some change? Because a lot of us feel that the opposition is not as strong from the BJP in Karnataka as it should be.
0: Now, some section, they spread like that. But according to me, BJP also have good strength in some part. Some part means northern part of Karnataka. Even now, BJP is strong. For that, actually, some confidence each other, with each other, some confidence-wise, there little bit difference is there. If that difference, our recommends sort it out, then 200% BJP will become strong with JDS combination.
1: Okay, so NDA is going strong for 2028, or do you think that the Congress is still in a position to win?
0: 2028, I will promise our BJP High Command also, even for Karnataka people also, we will going to win comfortably as Bihar. The result what we have seen in Bihar election, that kind of result will come again in Karnataka in 2028 election with the combination of BJP and JDS.
1: But sir.

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0: Your first move sets the day, and in markets, being early is the edge. 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
0: So get ready with us every morning before the opening bell on India Market Open.

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2: 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That's when the Right Insights helps you rethink the day. 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
3: Literally go from the man on the outside looking in now to the man on the inside looking out.
4: I think that was one of my biggest drivers to become an astronaut.
3: Iron Man, Kokoro, how does that prepare the body for something with no finish line?
4: I would say it prepares the mind more than it prepares the body. I live right next to NDTV in Greater Kailash. In New Delhi.
3: What would that young man in India say if he could see you right now?
4: I'll be up there soon with you.
0: मीठा या नमकीन चाहे जैसे खाओ 100% सूजी से बनी आर प्योर वर्मिसली स्वादिष्ट सेहतमंद हर रोज
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16: 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A lot of it. That is why we separate the news that is urgent and important for you from what is not. 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
17: Good evening and welcome. Thanks very much for joining us here on NDTV. I'm Padmaja Joshi, and as always, on the biggest story of the day, the buck stops here. In 3 years, so much has changed between India and Canada. At one time, Canada accused us, or more specifically, Justin Trudeau. Accused us of being behind the murder of a Canadian citizen, Hardeep Singh Nijjar. And today, his police, the Canadian police, is saying there is no such link between the Indian government and that murder that happened on Canadian soil. So is India completely vindicated? And why was that malicious campaign carried out from Canada by Justin Trudeau? That's our top story. We will also talk about a new debate that has been revived in Punjab on the back of Satluj being released online. What is the legacy of Super Cop KPS Gill? Is it time to re-examine that? All of that and much more in the next 60 minutes. But first up, our top story of the day. And we're talking about the change that has happened in a matter of just 3 years. there is no evidence linking the Indian government to the killing of Sikh separatist Hardeep Singh Nijjar. After 3 years of finger-pointing, charges and mudslinging at India, this is what Canada itself has been forced to admit. The admission comes even as the US government, Department of Justice, unveiled an indictment against three transnational criminal gangs in a multinational effort, charging gangster Lawrence Bishnoi with the killing of Nijjar. A Khalistani terrorist, Nijjar was shot outside a Canadian Gurdwara in June 2023. Soon after, the then Canadian Prime Minister, Justin Trudeau, alleged a potential link between the Government of India agents and the killing of the Khalistani terrorist on the 18th of September. And that too, that allegation was made by Mr. Trudeau on the floor of the Canadian Parliament. The result? Ties between India and Canada were thrown into deep freeze, even as the Modi government pushed back, refuting all the claims as absurd and motivated. By October 2023, the Canadian missions in India were asked to remove 41 diplomats and their dependents from the country. A year later, India withdrew 6 of its diplomats from Canada, including its High Commissioner, while expelling 6 Canadian diplomats, including Acting High Commissioner Stuart Wheeler. And after all of this has happened, what do we have now? RCMP Deputy Commissioner Lisa Moreland has made it absolutely clear that while the evidence collected under Operation Hardball has linked the Bishnoi gang to the killing of Nijjar, there is no link whatsoever to the Indian government. To quote her, there is no evidence through this organized crime investigation and the charges and indictment laid forth that Indian officials were charged or involved in these investigations. She continues, as with any good arrest, there were over 50 search warrants that were conducted today. So various intelligence and evidence will be collected through the look into devices. I firmly state that nothing has come out today to link the Indian government. With this unequivocal statement now coming from the Canadian police, India's stand has been vindicated. But the question is, who jumped the gun on making this link? Or was that a deliberate and malicious misinformation campaign against India?
6: The reason due to which the relationship deteriorated was the allegation against the Indian state. That is not proven. We have maintained our position that India never interferes in the international relations or affairs of any country. They declared this Indian individual as a terrorist. And that's according to the judicial process. Who are we to question? We have declared Hardeep Nijjar as the terrorist. We have declared several others as terrorists. So when we declare as according to our own legal system. And they will do the same in their own legal system. Any individual, even if he or she is an Indian national, is a proven international criminal, should be taken to task.
17: All right, and joining us on the show, we have a Canadian lawyer and politician, former Health Minister of Canada, Mr. Ujjwal Dev Dosanjh. Thank you very much, sir, for speaking to us. A lot of news in India about how things seem to have come a full circle in the last 3 years. From the then Prime Minister, Justin Trudeau, saying that Indian government was behind the murder of Nijjar, to now the Royal Canadian Police saying there is no such link. How do you think things change so dramatically?
18: Well, you know, I haven't seen the Royal RCMP saying that there's no connection. The four people charged with Nijjar's murder are facing trial. We will find out when that trial happens whether or not there is a connection. If the RCMP has said that there's no connection, I'm not aware. But the point is, the people that have been charged, at least in the US, there seems to be no connection with the Indian government in those charges. Bishnoi has been charged and others. Mm. There's a lot of revelations about, you know, gang activity, drug activity and the like. The government of India obviously has not been implicated in the current charges that have been just laid, or the people that have now been arrested.
17: In fact, the RCMP Deputy Commissioner Lisa Morland was asked that specific question about the involvement of the Indian government. And I'll just quote to you what exactly she said.
18: Yeah, please do, yeah.
17: She said, there is no evidence through this organized crime investigation and the charges and indictment laid forth that Indian officials were charged or involved in these investigations. So a very specific question was asked about Operation Hardball and any connection that the Indian government might have. She has unequivocally denied it.
18: Well, that's exactly what I said. In the charges that have just been laid, the extraditions that have just been sought, there is no indication that the government of India was involved. In the initial charges against four people who are arrested and are in prison awaiting trial for Nijjar's murder, I'm not aware where the RCMP has said that there's no connection vis-a-vis those four individuals. And there might not be once the evidence

0: comes out. There might not be. The government of Canada obviously has changed tack, changed course on these issues, and India-Canada relations are on the uptick. I'm very happy about that. But it remains to be seen when the trial takes place of those four individuals, whether or not there is any evidence. Government of India has always said there's no evidence. Government of Canada at that time said there was. I haven't seen any recent comments about those charges.
1: Because those four individuals that you referred to, in that case as well, India had been clear that this was more a gangland rivalry. And these were gangs which are operating within Canada with links to India. And that's something that even Operation Hardball has now established. My question is, do you think that this was politically motivated? The charges that India was, faced with, do you think it was more political than factual?
0: Well, I don't know, because I can't sort of get into Mr. Trudeau's head. It seems to me that Mr. Trudeau overreacted to the situation. If he'd handled it properly, let the charges proceed, let the evidence come out, let the facts be made public through the courts or otherwise, he didn't have to say anything. He did it for political purposes because he wanted to preempt the story that was run by Globe and Mail at that time. And a wiser politician, a statesman, would not have done that. They would have simply said, you know, we are aware of this, let the evidence come out, and if there is evidence that India is involved, we will speak to India.
1: There were many commentators who at that time had said that this was Mr. Trudeau's way of trying to reach out to the Khalistani fringe in Canada. After what we know now, do you think that there is more credence to those claims?
0: Oh, absolutely. There is credence to the fact that, or the allegation that Mr. Trudeau was very close to the Khalistani elements. He was very close to the Khalistani elements from 2006 onwards. And the whole outfit that had supported a leadership candidate in 2006, which was a Khalistani outfit, that folded into Mr. Trudeau's leadership campaign and remained stuck with him, until he resigned.
1: And do you think that attitude actually damaged and caused huge damage to the relations between the two countries? The fact that you wanted to appease a section of Khalistanis in Canada, but at what cost? At the cost of damaging the very good relations that our two countries enjoyed earlier?
0: Well, you know, politicians do what politicians do. But the fact is that he did a great deal of damage, not just to India-Canada relations. From my perspective, he did a great deal of damage to the fabric of Canada, the multicultural integrated fabric of Canada, where he was very much about diversity. But diversity done not right is not great for the country. Diversity done right is great. Mr. Trudeau was supporting the kind of diversity that wasn't great.
1: How do you look at the relations between India and Canada now? I was reading the other day that your government is now planning to bring in a law against hate speech, you know, from a time when we saw floats depicting the assassination of our Prime Minister, Indira Gandhi, to now where even raising Khalistani slogans or pro-Khalistan slogans is going to be considered an act of hate speech. What do you think of the journey that we've seen in the relations between the two countries over the last 3 years?
0: Well, the journey is actually moving in the right direction. There's a lot more that needs to be done. About the hate speech amendments that have been brought forth, I don't remember whether they have actually passed, but they have been introduced, and hopefully they would pass. I'm not particularly aware of the extent of the amendments that have been put forth, but I understand that there are amendments to ensure that the hate speech is nipped in the bud.
1: Mr. Dosanjh, now with this kind of crackdown, the naming of these international gangs which have operated in Canada, which in fact even India has given a lot of information, dossiers, to even Mr. Trudeau's government at that time, do you think this will go some way in breaking the back of such gangs operating in Canada and, more importantly, the Khalistani fringe?
0: Well, you know, there have been links in the past between revealed links in the past between Khalistani activism and drugs and gangs. Hopefully, this would weaken the Khalistani elements and weaken the drug lords and the gangsters.

0: that have actually terrorized Indians in Canada, in different parts of Canada. I mean, it's very close to home. I live in Vancouver. Surrey is like about 30 minutes away, and that's where most of the gangster activity has been taking place, other than Brampton in Ontario. And these are very frightening developments for the community. And I'm very pleased with what the coordinated law enforcement between the US and Canada has done.
1: Mr. Ujjwal Dosanjh, thank you very much. And let's hope from here on the relations between the two countries only stay on the upward path. Thank you.
0: Thank you.
1: Okay, let me also go across to the guests joining us now. We have Michael Kugelman, Senior Fellow, Asia Pacific Foundation and South Asia columnist for Foreign Policy Magazine. We have Sushant Sareen, Senior Fellow at ORF, and Kushal Mehra, author and podcaster. But just to put this in context for our viewer, all of this is an outcome of Operation Hardball. What is Operation Hardball and what did it actually find? What does it say? Essentially, it is a US-led operation targeting India-based global crime networks. In the course of their investigation, they followed a years-long probe into gang syndicates and how they function. Multiple people, it was a joint action by US, Canada and some European nations. Multiple people, 24 suspects, in fact, have been arrested across multiple countries. 37 accused charged in three US indictments. And essentially what it has found, 10 accused also remain fugitives, but what they have found is that these were gangs with their roots in India, which are functioning across these multiple countries, in the US, in Canada, and in some parts of Europe. So essentially, Kushal Mehra, today, what Operation Hardball has found is what India had said way back in 2024, that these are gangs that are operating and Nijjar was killed in gang war.
2: Good evening, Padmaja, and good evening to everyone else. It's not just 2024. India has been consistently saying that for way before that, as far as communication with Canada is concerned. And Operation Hardball and the statement by the deputy commissioner in the RCMP is just a confirmation of that consistent pattern. And it's quite disappointing to see the way the Canadians had responded at that time. And, the then Canadian administration in its hubris actually destroyed the India-Canada relationship. This was always gang-on-gang violence. And the diaspora, at least in Canada, was going on telling people. But, the then administration under Justin Trudeau was, I don't know, they loved the Khalistanis too much. I guess that's the only conclusion I can draw.
1: Is that the only reason, Michael Kugelman? Because Justin Trudeau and his administration was absolutely certain that no less than the Indian government personally was orchestrating all of these hits.
3: Yeah, I mean, it's clearly a very striking contrast between what we heard from the Trudeau government and Trudeau himself and what we're now hearing with this this investigation, the results of this investigation being announced. You know, I would agree with what your earlier speaker had said, that we need to be cautious in assessing what's happened, just because, the investigation is probably not over. There's going to be more. There's probably going to be court cases. And, I don't necessarily think we can say that this U.S., this investigation led by the U.S. and others is categorically saying that those that have been accused of killing Nijjar did not have any links to the Indian government. Indeed, to this point, there's no indication in what we've heard so far that there are any links. But, we may not have heard the final word, but absolutely significant contrast. And, the fact that the India-Canada relationship is in such a better place now than it was when Trudeau was in power, I think is also an important reflection of how this issue of Khalistan had been such a big tension point in that relationship for so long. So indeed, hoping that this change in the relationship between India and Canada will continue, and we'll have to see where things go from here.
1: Is this because you cannot change evidence based on change in government, Sushant Sareen? Are we jumping the gun in claiming vindication? Because Canadian police can say so far there is no evidence to link the Indian government. Who knows, tomorrow things may change.
4: Padmaja, there is some, at some point you have to, call out the bluff of the Canadian side. One, I think the role of the RCMP has been scandalous. it has exposed itself as a politicized organization which was following political diktats. It has lost all independence, and the politicians in Canada were hand in glove with the Khalistani gangs, partly because they depended upon that lowlife Jagmeet Singh for support to keep their government intact, and partly because the Khalistanis have infiltrated media, they've infiltrated politics. There are so many top politicians in Canada who are of the Khalistani variety. They were into criminal syndicates, something that we have been saying for years now. The point I'm trying to make is to your question that India has been maintaining that we have nothing to do with this particular killing right from day one. There's been no hemming and hawing. We have told the Canadians, please share whatever evidence you have. We are ready to cooperate with you. They have not shared an iota of evidence. It's only insinuations and allegations that they've shared with us. So clearly, this is on the head of the Canadians. And now that they have an adult in the room, they have a sober person in Mark Carney as the Prime Minister, you can see the sea change in the relationship which has come about.
1: But are you saying that Justin Trudeau was completely making up everything? He would plunge two countries into diplomatic chaos purely to appease Jagmeet Singh, his party, get their support?
4: Padmaja, if without evidence, without an iota of evidence, you stand up in parliament, and I think Mr. Dosanjh was being very charitable to that clown. But the juvenile manner in which that Canadian administration handled this entire affair, the Americans have their own complaints, right? On the Pannu case.
1: Exactly.
4: The Americans handled that. They handled it with maturity. They handled it behind the scenes. They had quiet conversations. They came up with evidence before they hurled any allegation. What did the Canadians do? They hurled allegations. That's it. Insinuations. And then that entire Khalistani gang in Canada was up in arms to tom-tom this entire narrative. And then because Khalistanis were linked to the Pakistanis started tom-tomming it. So these are the transnational criminal syndicate links that we were always talking about. And at least as of now, whatever has appeared today, whatever charge sheets have been filed and the arrests have been made, it's very clear that what the Indian government was saying was on the mark.
1: Kushal Mehra.
2: Look, I want to take you back. You know, Justin was very clever with his words. Trudeau used to say credible allegations. You know, it's like classic Trudeau gobbledygook. You know, somebody goes there, he corrects them and says, it's not mankind, it's people kind. You know, he's that kind of a weirdo. And we have to not take Trudeau seriously, because on the Hoke Commission inquiry, he was on the record. Notice how he changed his tone when he went in front of the Hoke Commission that was in Canada, vis-a-vis what he used to say on the floor of the parliament or to the media in general. Look, we have to stop beating around the bush. You know, there is this pretense that there are no political compulsions in countries outside of India. Canada has political compulsions. They have as much of vote bank politics as we have in India. And this was a classic case of vote bank politics. Basically, the government would have toppled if Jagmeet would not have supported them. Guess who Jagmeet is? It's not a conspiracy theory. People like me who are here, who have been reporting on this consistently, well, I can now say I told you so, because this was always the case. And, you know, they keep saying, oh, no, we have to separate the RCMP investigation from the current investigation that the Americans are talking about. Show the evidence. Where is the evidence? They have nothing on as far as the Indian government and its involvement is concerned. They had even gone to the extent, you know how bad things were in Canada? The Khalistanis would give them a write-up. And the Canadian media, you know, they had generated a report and called Indian media Godi. You know, they should be asked the question, who is the Godi now? They would just take write-ups from Khalistanis and just print it. They had accused the Honorable Home Minister of India, Amit Shah. You know, if I was Amit Shah and the Home Ministry, I would be suing Justin Trudeau and all these Canadian media houses.
1: And in fact, these questions, serious questions, need to be asked, Michael Kugelman. involved in Trudeau, you can't just get away by saying nobody takes him seriously. He's a joke. He spoke without any evidence. It was only political expediency, because there were serious consequences. And

0: There were posters that went up outside a temple, a Gurdwara in Sari. We had threat to the lives of our diplomats there. They had to be pulled back because there were processions being taken out. Their names, their addresses, their phone numbers, their faces were plastered all over. There were serious consequences to his actions. I think you're
1: absolutely
0: muted. Yes, go on.
1: Yeah, sorry. You know, I think that there are very credible indications that that Trudeau took steps meant to appease certain elements that were sympathetic to Khalistan, to pro-Khalistan causes. And if you look at some of the broader messaging coming from Trudeau over his time in power, as I recall, he was openly cheering on or supporting the farmer protest in India led by Sikhs against new agricultural laws. Why would a Canadian prime minister want to weigh in on that of all things? And that got a lot of attention as well. So yeah, I think that there's something to be said in that regard. But you know, going back to the issue of how Trudeau responded versus how President Biden and others in his administration at the time responded when it came to the issues regarding U.S. concerns about Indian transnational repression, it was so different. And the fact that Prime Minister Trudeau was willing to go on the floors of Parliament there in Canada and essentially make these major allegations, contrast that with the U.S. side, which really said nothing publicly until the Department of Justice came out with the indictment focused on the attempted killing of Panoon. There's a really sharp contrast there. Now, I've heard supporters of Trudeau had said that, well, it was important for the Canadian government to come out publicly with these allegations as a matter of national security. It's an interesting perspective. But I do think there's something to be said for the different styles and the process the two different governments took. And I think it's easy to understand why at that time, Canada's relations with India went south, whereas you know, the whole Panoon thing did not really hurt U.S.-India relations in a big way, or at least not as much as the Niger issue hurt Canada-India ties.
0: But Sushant Sareen, since we are speaking about those two parallel investigations, one, what happened with Niger in Canada, and the second, the parallel investigation into the alleged assassination plot of Gur Patwan Singh Pannu. But there are linkages as well, because there were claims that similar hits, both of them prompted by the Indian government agents, were carried out on both men. In fact, media reports made the connection and said that one of the operatives, who's now back in India, actually quoted the killing of Niger to say we want to do something similar in America as well. So has the last word been spoken on Niger in Canada while the Pannu's case is still under investigation by the FBI in America?
2: So, Padmaja, go back to what was being said about the Niger case and that they had some intercepts, which apparently the Five Eyes had done.
0: Yeah.
2: That there were some officials who said that, well, this is what I've received, this is the imagery, and this guy is dead, right? And they were celebrating. Now, frankly, if tomorrow I hear of some Pakistani terrorist being killed, I am probably going to send Kushal Mehra a WhatsApp message and say, you know, that such and such, so and so, SOB has died, and let's have, you know, drink together. Does that make me complicit in that particular lowlife's murder? No, it doesn't. So one is that part of it. Mm. It was circumstantial evidence, no concrete evidence linking these two particular cases. Secondly, I think the Canadians have been, at least under Trudeau, I think now they have a much more mature government. But under Trudeau, they were a bunch of sissies. They were the people who would complain of international interference in Canada. And that same Trudeau did not have the self-awareness that he was weighing in on Indian political matters. And that is not political interference in India's affairs. So the Western double standards and hypocrisy was quite apparent. And if they have fed us this thing, nonsense, that the RCMP is a perfectly independent organization, carries out perfectly above board investigations, absolute bunkum. Because that same RCMP, which was towing a particular line under Trudeau, has switched the line under Carney. So quite clearly, we also know that in the case of Pannu, for example, there are very, very, because Kushal used the word credible allegation, they're credible allegations that he said of the American covert establishment, that he is used to stir up trouble in India. There are a lot of people who actually believe that. That why is he being protected like this by the Americans? Why are they holding out a brief

0: kind of networks these guys had established, and they've cracked down on them. And it so turns out that all the people who are being arrested or who have been charged are people who are part of that Khalistani gang network.
1: Mm. So what happens now to these four men who are facing trial in Canada for the murder of Hardeep Singh Nijjar? Karan Brar, Kamalpreet Singh, Karanpreet Singh, all of these people stand accused of plotting the murder of Nijjar. No chance in the future that there could be those linkages being alleged afresh? All of this is down to gang rivalry? Kushal?
2: It was always down to gang rivalry.
1: Even these four men.
2: Padmaja, it is very important that we set a few records straight as far as this entire series of episodes is concerned. Remember, you have to read the Canadian media to watch the change of tone and tenor as far as Hardeep Singh Nijjar is concerned.
1: Mm.
2: So for the last 3 years, Nijjar was Plumber-e-Azam or Activist-e-Azam. Last night, okay, I was doing a live stream with another friend of mine, a great Canadian journalist, who was physically assaulted by Khalistanis, Sameer Kaushal. So as Sameer and I were doing the live stream and reading the statements that were coming out, you know, Sameer said, let's go and look at what the Canadian media is talking about Nijjar. Suddenly, the Canadian media has started calling Nijjar a Sikh separatist.
1: Mm.
2: I wonder why. You know, there are too many coincidences that happen in Canada, Padmaja. And I keep repeating, they had generated a whole report. Shiv Arur was named in that, by the way. You remember that report? Foreign media, foreign interference report.
1: Influence peddling by foreign media in affairs of Canada.
2: Yes, they had named Shiv in that, which is why I'm mentioning it here on NDTV. You know, today Shiv should talk to them. What happened to the media? Wo plumber tha, wo activist tha, wo separatist hai. See, we never know. See, it. You have to ask these uncomfortable questions.
1: Mm.
2: Point number two, in 2024, the Indian government had said and warned to the Canadian government, you have a border security officers who are helping the Khalistanis and these gangs. What did they say? Oh, these third world Indians. Today, the Americans say the same thing.
1: Mm.
2: In the Dhanda indictment, I think it was point number 5 in the indictment. Oh, now the same Canadian media, hi, Canadian border security officials are involved in it.
1: Hmm.
2: What nonsense. When the Indians were saying it, oh, you guys are, you know, third world media, Godi media, look our report.
1: Hmm.
2: The Americans said, nahi, you know, Big Brother has said it. We have to salute whatever Big Brother says. I don't take these people seriously anymore.
1: You know, it says a lot that you just have a change in government and everyone changes tune. Such serious allegations which were leveled earlier, you come a full 180 degree, and which is why in the future, when you have such claims being made by so-called first world countries and people back home latch onto those claims and say that the Indian government stands exposed or stands discredited, maybe we should take or learn to take all of these claims also with a pinch of salt, because we have one glaring example right in front of us. For the time being, for putting this all in context, thank you very much, gentlemen, for joining us. And now our focus on another big story. Uttarakhand, even as the final SIT report in the Ram Mandir donation theft probe is awaited, similar charges have now emerged from Badrinath Dham. That's right, the donations at Badrinath are now under the scanner after complaints emerged in the beginning of July. After an internal investigation, the Badrinath Kedarnath Temple Committee has now confirmed that at least one office staffer has been suspended in the matter, and an FIR has also been filed. Pramod Nautiyal, a personal assistant in the Badrinath Kedarnath Temple Committee, has been booked under sections for criminal breach of trust and theft of property by an employee. A 3-member inquiry committee has also been set up, which will submit its report within 2 weeks. But the real question now remains, is a full shake-up now required in the working of every temple across the country? We need much greater scrutiny and an oversight mechanism to ensure that no such crimes, no such theft, no such pilferage is allowed to take place in any other temple anywhere in India.
3: कार्रवाई सब हो गई है, आपको अपडेट हो जाइए, जो भी देखे, जो भी दोषी होगा वो छोड़ा नहीं जाएगा, कठोर कार्रवाई होगी, कमेटी बना दी गई है और पुलिस ने अपनी

0: knew that you would not have been able to solve the Punjab problem. It would have lingered and lingered like the Kashmir problem did. So, in, you know, I mean, I actually was in villages where the families of policemen were killed brutally. And it was done so that the villagers would be on the side of the terrorists because they had to shelter in the villages and they needed this. Mm. And so, you know, there are different truths.
1: But, you know, when we are talking about one film revolving around a central figure of Jaswant Singh Khalra, in showing that he stood up for human rights at that time, he was talking and documenting enforced disappearances, people have objected to the portrayal of the Punjab police as a whole as a repressive force and KPS Gill in particular. What do you make of those objections? Is it fair in talking about one man's crusade to talk about an entire force, to portray an entire force as repressive and perhaps even almost dictatorial?
0: Very, very wrong to do that. KPS Gill, in my view, was a hero. The mess that he inherited, because the people that had been there before, the police people who were there before, and the home ministry, the people who were supposed to be in charge of this problem to try and control, had failed completely. And when he took over, the first thing that he did, as I've tweeted about it, he was Jat Sikh like I am. He understood the mentality of the Jat Sikh, which is they respect a worthy enemy. Yeah. So what he did, almost the first thing he did when he took over, he was 6'4" or 6'5". He did a parikrama of the Golden Temple without security. And there were, you know, snipers, bullets going off in the backdrop. And he didn't show a moment of fear. Mm. And he walked in, he matha tekoed in the Darbar Sahib and went off. And already then, they realized that they were up against a man who understood them. Secondly, I know from having talked to him that he was very sad about some of the young people that he'd had to kill. And he told me one particular story where he said there was this young man who was very intelligent and he tried to persuade him that they were on the wrong track. And he said, you know, you'll be killed unless you do, you know, unless you listen to me. And he said, so if we're killed, we're killed. There was a madness among the youth at that point. Mm. It wasn't just about Khalistan. There were many reasons for it. Mm. But there was a madness. But they went completely mad in their desire to take on the state. And so, you know, if Gill was wrong, then the ministry, or I mean, then the Prime Minister of India was wrong to do Operation Blue Star. Right? Mm. Because that was also extrajudicial. Why were they doing that? Why did they send the army into a place of worship? Mm. So, you know, these are very, very dark questions and to which none of us have full answers.
1: In fact, we'll come to the politics of the Congress, Operation Blue Star, how Congress today is supporting this film, which is, documenting human rights violations at a time when they were in government. But it's not just KPS Gill alone. There's also SSP Ajit Singh Sandhu, who has been spoken about at length. And how do you make sense of the fact that today it is the Akali Dal? You, in fact, have Jaswant Singh Khalra himself was a member of the Akali Dal. They have been at the forefront of accusing these policemen of using militancy as an excuse of large-scale brutality, extortion, human rights violation, and more.
0: The Akali Dal, one of the worst chapters in its existence, was when Jarnail Singh Bhindranwale took a position, positioned himself in the Akal Takht and did all the things that he did, ordered hits on Hindus, created real chaos in the Punjab. And at that point, the Akali Dal was almost absent. So, you know, I don't want to hear a word from them. Do you know, I mean, they would have supported, they behaved like cowards. And they really don't deserve to be heard on any issue with Punjab. The reason why Punjab went down the way that it did was because they didn't stand for anything. They were running with Bhindranwale and hunting with the government. Mm. You know, I mean, those guys don't even speak to me about them.
1: Mm. Ms. Singh, you know, when we're talking about freedom of expression, and everyone should have the right to tell their story, does it make you uncomfortable about how such films

0: may end up reopening old wounds, because again now this has brought out in sharp relief the things that happened before Operation Blue Star. Like you mentioned, how Bhindranwale was targeting Hindus, how buses full of people were stopped and people were shot in cold blood. Now people will be left asking, will that ever find its way to the silver screen? Will anyone talk about what Bhindranwale was doing, of his excesses?
1: Look, I am totally against censorship of any kind, of journalists, of films, of books. I don't think it serves anyone's purpose. I didn't think that the Kashmir files, for instance, was a true account of what happened in Kashmir. I thought it was a very exaggerated account of what happened, but the man had a right to tell his story the way he wanted to tell it. So similarly, if they want to make somebody else the hero, they're perfect. They have every right to do that. What you mustn't do then is to rewrite history so that you make other people the villains when they were not. You know, so there has to be a certain subtle approach to this. This is, you know, this is history. And every Indian child has a right to learn it. In, you know, even with historians, they disagree with each other. So similarly with filmmakers. So I'm totally against banning it. You know, it must be shown. It's a valid film and has to be seen.
0: But do you think some liberties have been taken with the facts here?
1: Perhaps there were liberties taken in Kashmir files and Kerala files and whatever, all those. They were all propaganda films. So if this is a propaganda film, if that's the reason for, you know, the objection, well, you know, fair enough to treat it as propaganda, but go and see it at least.
0: Where do you think that this film, whatever you have heard about it, whatever you've read about it, is sort of diverging from what you have seen as fact, as what actually happened? One example, of course, is the portrayal of KPS Gill. Then also a lot of discomfort that people have expressed with the way in which Biren Singh's assassination has been shown, almost like some glorification of the act.
1: Yeah, no, that is wrong. That is, you know, if they've done that, then that is wrong. They should have been more careful, because nobody should celebrate the assassination of anyone, and certainly not a chief minister or a prime minister. Anyone who does that, glorifies an assassination, is doing wrong.
0: Let me bring you back to the issue of KPS Gill, because, you know, now this has reopened a whole new debate. There was a former member of parliament who tweeted saying that KPS Gill was a blot on the history of Punjab, and perhaps now the country should take back his Padma Shri. What do you make of this kind of commentary or these demands being made?
1: These people have no idea what they're talking about. It was this man who actually evolved a strategy to deal with terrorism in India. Until then, there was none. Certainly the people sitting in Delhi in the Home Ministry had no idea what to do. As I'm saying to you, you know, in the Golden Temple before Blue Star, there wasn't a single government agent left, because he was killing them. Now, you know, the Home Ministry had totally lost control. They sent Ribeiro there before. They really didn't understand what was going on there. Gill, and he actually dealt with it. And the example of how well he understood it was Black Thunder, which happened under him. So instead of having, you know, a big, you know, killing festival inside the Golden Temple, which is what Blue Star was, Black Thunder, he starved those guys out. And he did it with great skill. I happened to be there, and I happened to have discussed with him what his approach was to terrorism. And I think he even wrote a couple of books about it. He had a strategy. He was certainly not a blot. I mean, whoever said that really should hang their heads in shame.
0: What would you say about the strategy? What did he tell you about that?
1: Well, he evolved. You know, there is counterterrorism. There is a training in counterterrorism that the policeman should be given in situations where there is conflict. And, you know, I hate to tell you this, but they haven't actually paid any attention to what he said. So after 26/11 in Bombay, there is no counterterrorism that has been taught to the police. You have to train the police. Then, you know, not just the normal, the beat constable is your main source of information, but he needs to know how to gather intelligence, who is doing what, how to deal with people in a situation like that. And Gill had a strategy, which he was then good. They were going to send him to Kashmir to try and do it there. But I can't remember why they didn't do it in the end. But, you know, he was a thinking man. He wrote beautifully. He loved poetry.
0: If we talk about his role in Punjab again, my final question to you is, you say he had a counter-terrorism strategy, and that, exactly that strategy is now being made synonymous, or people say that it was synonymous with those enforced disappearances that Jaswant Khalra documented. It was the same strategy that eventually led to his murder as well. And many people blame KPS Gill for the murder of Mr. Khalra.
1: I don't want to get into that. I don't know who killed him, but I think it's been proved that he was killed by the police. You know, I haven't followed the court case. But they paid no attention to this, the strategy. You see, the reason why he had to take brutal measures was because unless he had done that, the fear that they had instilled in the hearts of ordinary people in Punjab would still have been there. So but that wasn't just his only, you know, thing that he did. He, as I said to you, evolved a full idea of counterterrorism. It wasn't just that you have to kill off, you know, young people. That wasn't. And I've seen on, you know, on X some really ridiculous things saying it's because of what he did that Punjab has. We pay for it for 50 years. No, it's because of what he did that Punjab today is free of violence.
0: So in conclusion, when you look back at all that you have seen, your conversation with KPS Gill, his record, his history, and this film, KPS Gill versus Jaswant Singh Khalra, who's the hero and who's villain? Because now the discourse is always black and white.
1: It shouldn't be. Khalra was a human rights activist. This guy was a policeman. They were both doing their jobs as well as they could to the best of their ability.
0: Okay, I will leave it at that, Mr. Aveleen Singh, for speaking to us here. Thanks very much.
1: Thank you.

0: आर प्योर शाही पनीर मसाला डिलीशियस हेल्दी एवरीडे।
1: 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Together, the visionary minds, rewriting global diplomacy, driving economic power, and forging a massive manufacturing future. NDTV presents the Indo-Japan Strategic Dialogue.
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6: The thug you see is Shinde Sena Corporator Ramesh Mhatre of Dombivli. Deputy Chief Minister Eknath Shinde, I have a direct question for you tonight. Will your government immediately arrest this rowdy, Ramesh Mhatre?
7: We learned that the action has been taken against the thug Neta that we see on our screens right now. FIR has been registered against this man.
8: And joining me live from Mumbai is Ramesh Mhatre. Kya aapko zara bhi sharam nahi aati hai? Aap to kisne haq diya haath uthane ka?
9: Humko haq hamare party ke Balasaheb Thackeray ne diya, jahan bhi anyay ho.
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9: सर।
10: Had it not been for NDTV's coverage, none of this would have happened. And today, 9 hours after I spent 26 minutes questioning him, Ramesh Mhatre, co-operator of the ruling Shinde Sena, has finally been arrested.
11: Summer mein balti to chahiye for your pasina.
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1: 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Together, the visionary minds, rewriting global diplomacy, driving economic power, and forging a massive manufacturing future. NDTV presents the Indo-Japan Strategic Dialogue.
2: Where the software engineer meets the cool UI UX designer, meets the gifted content writer.

0: Sena cooperator who was arrested for that shocking assault and after NDTV picked up his story has been hospitalized following the reported deterioration in his arrest. Is this some new drama or is he genuinely ill? The police have confirmed that Shinde Sena cooperator Matre, this thug, has been admitted to the Thane Civil Hospital. Remember, he was arrested about 3 hours ago. The police had to send Ramesh Matre to the hospital because medical services were unavailable at the KDMC-run hospital where he had shown his thuggery 2 days ago. Look at the irony of this, viewer. He could have been treated at the hospital where he had gone and slapped a lady doctor and slapped a male doctor and people on staff. He could have been treated there, but because the doctors there are on strike following that assault, he has had to be sent to the Thane Civil Hospital. Sujata Dwivedi is live with me for more on this. Sujata, what is this? Is this some bahana? Is this some VIP treatment being given to Ramesh Matre? Or is he genuinely ill? What's going on?
1: Well, yes, what police have told us so far that Matre has been shifted to Thane Civil Hospital. But the irony here that the people of the state's fraternity who he hit and then shamelessly refused to accept his fault, now he'll be treated by the people of the same fraternity but not in the same hospital, because both hospitals, the Rukmini Bai as well as the Shastri Nagar hospitals, have suspended services as part of their protest against the assault of the fellow doctor. Now the timing of Matre's hospitalization has also sparked fresh questions, which is why police insist that the transfer was based solely on the medical grounds and the advice. The development has also led to a debate over whether the accused is genuinely unwell or if he is receiving preferential treatment because of his political position. So, of course, he's being treated, but soon we're expecting fresh reactions to come in and also the police officials to update us further. However, they have not yet indicated any special concessions and they say that standard medical procedures are being followed in this case. Back to you.
0: All right, Sujata, this is an interesting development late tonight. The cooperator of the Shinde Sena, who was not too sick to slap and throw punches and kick and beat up doctors, both men and women, inside the hospital, is now too sick to face police custody. That is the VIP entitlement of the thugs of the Shinde Sena. We'll come back to that story in just a bit. In the wake of my reporting on this thug Sena that you just saw, cooperator Ramesh Matre, viewer, I have received literally thousands of messages across my social media from doctors across the country commending NDTV's coverage and saying that doctors have faced the same thing in various degrees. And this isn't anecdotal, but supported by data now. The fact that this

0: assault on camera is just one tiny statistic in a truly frightening epidemic that far too few people are talking about. The everyday violence faced by doctors across India. My colleague Ankita Tiwari from the NDTV Data Fight team came to me before this show with numbers from a survey published by the National Medical Journal of India just a few weeks ago. It reveals just how widespread the problem actually is. Take a look at these shocking numbers, viewer, if you're ready to face them. A staggering 80% of Indian doctors sampled in this survey say they have either experienced or witnessed violence at the workplace at some point in their careers. 92% of doctors have faced verbal abuse of some kind. Almost half, 46%, say they have suffered physical assault. Even more disturbing, 50% say they have faced violence more than once, while 43% have sustained physical injuries during these attacks. The danger is greatest where doctors are needed the most. 53% of these incidents take place in emergency departments where emotions run high and split-second decisions often mean the difference between life and death. In an overwhelming 92% of the cases in this survey, the perpetrators are patients, relatives, or attendants. But perhaps the most worrying numbers come after the violence. 51% of doctors, viewers, say no action is taken even after they report the incident of violence against them. 45% of doctors polled in this survey say they receive no support from their employer. 53% did not report incidents because they had no faith in the system. And 21% stayed silent because they feared negative consequences for themselves. These are not isolated incidents, viewer. They point to a culture in which violence against healthcare workers has become sickeningly normal. These shocking figures make one thing abundantly clear. Doctors in India battle far more than disease in the course of their work. They battle abuse, intimidation, violence, and far too often a system that fails to protect them. That is the reality of what we're facing right now. But the onus and that one statistic that has made this a national headline in the wake of NDTV's coverage is Ramesh Mhatre, the Shiv Sena corporator who found it fit to thrash lady and men doctors inside the KDMC hospital. Shaina NC, national spokesperson of the Shiv Sena Shinde faction to which Ramesh Mhatre belongs, is live with me. Clyde Krasto is national spokesperson of the opposition NCP Sharad Pawar faction. Welcome to you both. Shaina, to you first. There is enormous anger across Maharashtra, across the country, for the manner in which Ramesh Mhatre has behaved. He was remorseless when I grilled him earlier today as well. He has finally been arrested. We understand he's been taken to hospital after saying that he's not feeling well. Are you surprised by the anger, by that your party and this corporator has faced in the wake of NDTV's coverage?
1: So let me say, Shiv, a wrong is a wrong is a wrong. And it starts when you accept and when you introspect. Doctors are clearly our frontline workers. Their contribution to society is known to one and all. And whether it's an assault on a medical staff or a doctor, both are unacceptable. Our leader, Dr. Shrikant Shinde, is himself a doctor. And he has said clearly that strict action should be taken to anyone who takes law into their hands, irrespective of who is involved. I don't think there can be a bigger statement than this. Our leader, Eknathji Shinde, has always respected women. And in fact, the Ladki Behens of Maharashtra absolutely adore him because of the respect and dignity he
0: has. But will you throw him out of your party is the other question being asked.
1: I would want to believe that this is a straight... I'm coming to that. I hope and pray that this is just a stray case. And from what Mhatre ji said on your television channel, what perpetrated this kind of a reaction, whether it was a reaction to an action, all of this is secondary. Right now, we are standing in support of our healthcare workers and our hospital doctors and our staff. And I think that if it is a member from any political party, let me please say, if found guilty, the action will be taken, both internally as well as legal action.
0: But Shaina, respectfully,
1: the party
0: respectfully, I must ask you, what are you waiting for? You're saying if they are found guilty, it has been captured in high definition CCTV camera. This man from your party.

0: party, raining blows on medical staff, slapping that woman's the phone out of her hand, manhandling people. One of his thugs has taken a register and smashed it on someone's head. What are you waiting for? What more evidence are you waiting for that this man is guilty of the violence that we are talking about?
1: Look, Shiv, I've been watching you and you have relentlessly taken on this issue, and kudos to you. I think as a journalist, you're doing a service to the entire community, because people who need to be reprimanded will be reprimanded. But law and order has to be followed too. This is not a banana republic. There is a police complaint, an inquiry, and the right route will be adhered to. As I said, our leader, who we look up to immensely, Dr. Shrikant Shinde, is a doctor himself. He understands what the medical fraternity stands for, what its people contribute. And as our leader, Eknath ji Shinde, has always respected women.
0: Okay.
1: That is the support.
0: Okay, you've made that point. You've made that point. Clyde Krasto, let me bring you in. Are you satisfied with that answer? Are you satisfied with that answer? Yeah. That the law must take its course. FIR registered. He's been arrested as well. Dr. Shrikant Shinde has come out and made a strong statement against him. You know, let the law take its course. What do you say, Clyde?
2: Shiv, let the law take its course is okay. But who's deciding the course? That's the point here, the question here. Dr. Shrikant Shinde has said what he has to say. But the point is, there are many things. You know, I was just listening and said that, you know, whatever this man's reaction is secondary. Ramesh Mathre's reaction is not secondary. That's the most important thing. How can he react in a violent way? How can he assault these women doctors? The point is, if there was any issue, even if the doctors had faltered and something that they were supposed to do, they did not do, you could have sat down and found a solution. Violence is not the solution. So whatever this Mathre guy did was absolutely wrong, and he has to be arrested. Now that he's arrested and gone to the hospital state, how amazing is this? That he's gone to the hospital now, suddenly unwell, while hitting, charging, showing all this strength and, you know, all this force that he was showing. He was absolutely fit. But arguing with you, fighting with you, he was absolutely fit. Yeah. Now that he's arrested, he's gone to the hospital.
0: You know, this is something that affects a lot of public faith, China. You know, as the ruling party, your corporator has all the strength and fitness in the world to attack, you know, defenseless doctors. Sit on my show, take my questions, but immediately after arrest, he's shipped off to a hospital.
1: Shiv, as I said, see, whatever prompted Mr. Mathre to react like this, keep that aside for a minute. Whether the doctor was rude, the doctor did not respond.
0: Doesn't justify it at all.
1: Still, you cannot take law into your hands. It doesn't justify it at all. That's exactly what I'm saying. But the first step, Shiv, is also to introspect, right? Which political party today, I could have very well ducked your interview and said that, no, I don't want to speak on this issue. But I have chosen to come because
0: I appreciate that, China. So why doesn't your party differentiate itself from the other senas and make an example of this guy?
1: They have taken a stand saying that they do not want to. So that's why I'm saying, so if you take a stand that you do not want to succumb to people who resort to this kind of violence, that's the first step in the right direction. Second, what you raised in your opening points, which I was listening to intently, that are we protecting our medical staff and our medical doctors all across the state? We need to relook at that. And we also have to see that sometimes, you know, it could be patients, it could be patients' families, it could be their anxiety because they want to save the lives of their near and dear, but we also need to protect our frontline.
0: I understand your point, and it is an important one. That's the reason I brought those data points into this conversation.
1: Better security.
0: But I do want to point out the irony once again, China, and Clyde, I'll bring you in on this. The hospital where this man could have been treated after falling ill after being arrested is the same hospital where he attacked those doctors. Look at the irony, Clyde. He had to be taken to the Thane Civil Hospital because the doctors there are on strike. They are on strike. Look at the irony.
2: This is Shiva, more than irony, this is karma. Karma bites you. You can't get away with karma. This man thought he was invincible, you know, drunk on power, lust of power, everything that he had got within himself. He went on hammering these doctors. And then, you know, I mean, how ridiculous kind of a statement that he gave you was that the CCTV, TV, the angle was in such a way that it showed that I was hitting. I mean, where are we living? What

0: Nari Samman, etc. Would he come out and make a statement? Would he signal some kind of action beyond the usual boilerplate stuff, Shaina, that law, let the law take its own course, etc.? This is a horrible, horrible act of violence against a woman and medical professionals. Horrible act of violence. People are affected and people are angry,
1: Shaina.
0: There
1: are two aspects. One is people are also angry if sometimes the doctors don't respond. So that is the other side.
0: But doesn't justify it. There is no other side when elected representative
1: uses violence. And that's what exactly Dr. Shrikant...
0: Shaina, you're diluting it. Don't do that.
1: That is exactly what Dr. Shrikant Shinde... Let me... No, I'm not diluting it. That's exactly what Dr. Shrikant Shinde has said.
0: Okay.
1: He has said clearly, unequivocally, we support health workers and hospitals. If any party workers found guilty, there will be action which is taken both internally as well as legal action. I don't think there can be a more honest stand than what I've taken.
0: Okay, we're going to keep a very close watch on what happens. Right now, Ramesh Mathre is lying in hospital. We don't know if he's really sick or it's some bahana. It makes the mind really boggle, the sense of entitlement. But we'll be keeping a close watch. That's our job here on NDTV. Shaina and Clyde, good to have you. Thank you very much for being with me on debate number one on India Matters. And now on the big E20 debate, it doesn't get bigger than this. The Petroleum Minister of India in Team Modi's biggest fact check amidst the entire E20 face-off. Here's Hardeep Singh Puri live with my colleague Gauri Dwivedi.
2: India's energy security during the conflict in Iran, India's transition to biofuel, and whether or not the larger debate around ethanol is more of a controversy being manufactured, or is there truth to some of those consumer complaints? To answer all of those questions is Petroleum Minister Hardeep Singh Puri in conversation with NDTV. Sir, thank you so much for taking out the time.
3: Thank you for having me on your show.
2: Sir, there's lots to talk about, from the ethanol debate to the latest that Donald Trump has done. But let me first address the biggest controversy that's happening. And then we also come into the latest in terms of Iran, given the fact that Donald Trump has said the ceasefire is over. First and foremost, the fact that there is now suddenly a raging debate with regard to ethanol, something that has actually happened months after the actual implementation, actual transition that has taken place. In your assessment, why is it that it's happening now?
3: May I take the liberty of, if you permit, qualifying your question to me a little, which is on why and timing.
2: Mm-hmm.
3: Just about 6 weeks ago, there was an equally strong, raging storm, and I use the word not controversy, storm, on LPG, that cylinders had ended, there are no cylinders available. I was welcomed during the previous session in Parliament with reception committees wanting to ghirao me because there were no cylinders. I was physically, there was an assault at my residence on four occasions on cylinders. The question I asked then, which I ask you today, was there a cylinder shortage at that point of time? Were the complaints coming from individuals or were these manufactured visual documentation on social media, etc.?
2: Okay.
3: Yes, we had a certain degree of anxiety on LPG shortages because most of the LPG that we were receiving was coming through the Strait of Hormuz. And the countries producing LPG in the world are not many. A few of them, Saudi Arabia, UAE, etc., are again in that area, Qatar.
2: Mm-hmm.
3: And therefore, if the number of countries which supply LPG are constrained because of geopolitical strains,
2: mm-hmm.
3: and yet we not only survived it, but we did rather well out of it. Equally, this controversy which you, and I use your words within quotes, E20, madam, has been around for nearly 2 years now, nearly 2 years, slightly short. I think E20 blend came into the market in April 2025.
2: Yeah.
3: So, April of 2025 to April, and we're already in the month of July.
2: Mm-hmm.
3: Okay. But I ask you another question. Before we reached 20% blend, we were at slightly less than that. And we were at E15 for 3.5 years, and I've never heard of any controversy then. Let me put it the other way around. Why does a controversy take place now?

0: especially, and I underline emphatically, there are 20 crore two-wheelers using E20.
1: Yeah.
0: 20 crore. There are 20 lakh four-wheelers using E20.
1: Hmm.
0: I don't call it a gut feeling, because people like me should not be going on gut feelings. But when I put everything together and I compile the evidence which is available, the fact of the matter is that we import 85% plus of our crude. Suddenly on 5th June, when we launched E85,
1: right,
0: in a limited number of stations, I think 47 in the National Capital Region, and we launched the largest selling, we launched means the company concerned, Hero Motors launched the largest selling brand as a conversion to E85. Suzuki Motors launched Wagon R. And Toyota Motors launched one of their hybrid using flex fuel, E85. My sense is that someone thought that if E85 takes off in India, this was on 5th June, which is World Environment Day, because things happened very rapidly after that.
1: Right.
0: Someone must have thought that, my God, if flex fuel takes off here, and EV already there is a thrust coming, etc., let's cast a doubt.
1: You're raising a very significant issue.
0: Well,
1: there,
0: I'm
1: sir.
0: Raising it because you asked me a very penetrating question.
1: True.
0: And I had, frankly, before I came for the discussion, I kept, you know, I appear in discussions with colleagues individually, with newspaper correspondents. But I don't think we've had a firmer fix on the timing as we are getting out of this discussion.
1: True that.
0: Today we are on July the 8th.
1: Right.
0: And this controversy is what, 2 weeks old, three weeks old. And it's not that on 5th June suddenly it arose. We saw signs of it. But I think the counter information which has been put out, that this is not something we've done suddenly, that E20 has been around for at least almost 2 years, that E15 has been around for 3.5 years. And by the way, in the last 18 months or 24 months, there have been no complaints.
1: Let me take some of those aspects that you pointed out. First, you said that there is a clear pattern towards fear-mongering when you linked the LPG fact to what is happening now. Do you think that this pattern in terms of fear-mongering or creating this kind of a fear psychosis, who's doing that?
0: Well, look, it's not for me to make those assumptions, or I can just point to some evidence. I went back to the LPG story only because fear-mongering comes naturally to people who have an interest in and a stake in trying to run down governance procedures, etc. You remember when we've had to face the pandemic, our vaccine manufacturing capacity had been almost, I'm talking about our domestic vaccine manufacturing capacity, it had been almost completely stopped in the public sector between, I think, 2010 or 6 to 10 or 12, thereabouts. Therefore, when we faced the pandemic towards the end of 2019 and 20, we not only set up domestic vaccine manufacturing capacity, one plant in Pune, AstraZeneca, another plant purely indigenous in the south. We ended up making 220 crore vaccines and distributed most of them pro bono to free to our population, and exported also to 100 and 150 countries in the world.
1: So who's questioning India's credibility?
0: No, I'm coming to that. Hmm. But where were some of our friends then? Modi ji, hamare bachchon ki vaccine kahan hai? And I used to tell them that Rajasthan mein aapki sarkar ne koode mein phenka usko, Punjab mein unki sarkar thi, wahan pe munafa khori. I'm not suggesting they are doing this.
1: Hmm.
0: LPG, yes, they were in the forefront.
1: When it By came, they, you mean the opposition parties?
0: Absolutely.
1: All of them.
0: They were in the forefront. In LPG, they were, you can see the MPs lined up. You have that. And it turned out that there was no shortage of LPG. We had some anxious moments because the supply routes were choked. We took a number of steps. We ramped up domestic production. We diversified our sources of supply. We passed

0: orders on the demand side. We moved to, you know, many things. Domestic production went up from 35,000 metric tons a day to 54,000 metric tons. Yeah. A massive increase. But I come now to ethanol.
1: You know, the politics of it, you mentioned about opposition parties. Let me just quote exactly what Priyank Kharge, who's a minister in Karnataka government, has said, that this is actually an experiment on 3.6 crore Indians without adequate consultation. This is
0: what is an experiment?
1: The entire ethanol transition.
0: First of all, I would like to remind this gentleman you've named, the program of biofuel blending or ethanol blending is one that was started in the year of the Lord, much before we came on the scene. I was ambassador to Brazil in 2006, and I recall even before that, the Honorable Minister for Petroleum and Natural Gas, Sri Manishankar Iyer, statement, which I've seen played back on several of your channels, speaking in Parliament in 2005 that we will do ethanol blending, etc. Now, if they don't want to take the credit for it, I'm quite happy. But they should not distort facts. It is not an experiment. What he is referring to, possibly, and there was a lot of fear-mongering on that, the learned Attorney General, in appearing before the Supreme Court of India, in a case which revolved around and was anchored in total procurement numbers, because there was a stay in the High Court of Calcutta, in Karnataka, where a best endeavor clause in a contractual agreement was sought to be interpreted as a mandatory requirement. Okay. So he was saying that, look, he was appealing against that in the Supreme Court, and there he used the word experiment, but it's not in the context of blending numbers. He was talking in terms of quantity. And let me explain that to, and through you to this gentleman and others who might be deliberately causing misconceptions and misleading people. When we wanted to do 20% blending, that was a target to be achieved by 2022. No, 10% blending by 2022, yes. November. We did it 5 months in advance.
1: Right.
0: We had a target of 20% blending, for which we'd made a calculation that you need to produce 1,100 crore liters of ethanol. I stand corrected, 1,100 crore. Today, the production capacity has gone way beyond that, because of a number of steps taken. A, it was a successful program. Secondly, we diversified the feed. We went from C-heavy and B-heavy molasses to cover sugar syrup. We covered maize, etc. And there were offtake agreements signed with banks. Today, the total capacity is close to not the 1,100 crore liters, but almost double that amount. So the learned Attorney General was responding to that as an experiment.
1: Okay.
0: That the country is trying to assess how much it needs, etc., and we are trying to calibrate that. Now, he has misinterpreted that to talk about percentage of blending.
1: Okay. So you've clarified on that. But, you know, the larger point, which is that you've India has advanced the timeline. 2025 is when E20 came into being. It was earlier expected to be around 2030. And there are already now talks about E25 probably being brought in. The question that many are asking is that, were independent studies conducted, given the fact that there are many individuals and consumers who are coming to light and saying that, hey, there is an issue with regard to engine, there's an issue with regard to my car, not performing properly. Independent third-party audits,
0: I'm very happy you're asking that question. Because the discussion today is on E20.
1: Yeah.
0: But E20 has been around for 2 years. My point is, why is the controversy coming now? If you are looking at independent studies for E25 that we haven't even launched yet.
1: Right.
0: We are conducting those studies now. Insofar as E20 is concerned, I can tell you one particular manufacturer, I think it was Hero Motors, they have serviced 1.5 crore vehicles using E20. Not a single complaint. Then, as I mentioned
1: but
0: to you,
1: complaint is for older vehicles before 2023.
0: I'm coming to that also. In older vehicles, the evidence that came through was on two counts. Number one, These number of cars, vehicles,

0: service also covers that. But what you get there is that if you have a gasket which has to be replaced at 50,000 kilometers, because you are using E20 on an older vehicle, that is a vehicle prior to 2023,
1: yeah,
0: you can probably have to look at it at 30,000. But again, Gauri, madam, why were those complaints not coming now? They come after 5th June suddenly. Insofar as mileage drop is concerned, yes, this is well proven in terms of automobile engineers amongst the discussion there, those who are fuel specialists. Ethanol helps acceleration. Ethanol has an octane count of, I think, 108, whereas normal petrol has an octane count of about 84 or so. So depending on the kind of octane, higher octane that you take, but the ethanol does result in some percentage of less mileage. But equally, automobile experts will tell you the driving mileage depends on a number of factors. Driving habits, the kind of vehicle you're using, the kind of speed with which you are going. If you are going on an empty track and driving at a consistent speed, I'm not suggesting you do that, but say 40 kilometers an hour consistently without zigzags, without brakes, without red light, you'll get a slightly higher mileage. So driving habits are very important, but it is conceded ethanol will give you a slightly less mileage, which again depends on a number of factors. Now, I said somewhere that, listen, ethanol is not something which has been invented by us. It's not even been invented by the Congress Party. Madam, 100 years ago, the Ford Motor Company, when it launched the Model T, I think it was called, was talking about ethanol usage. Ethanol has been used in all manner of engines. Ethanol has been used in F1. In fact, I think the standard fuel for F1 racing cars is E10. So there is a lot of deliberate fear-mongering, etc. And my simple response to this is, all right, prior to 5th June, prior to rush of E85, how many complaints did you hear on ethanol blending?
1: You tell me, sir.
0: Well, I've been minister since... I completed 5 years ago, I think, one of these days. And to me, this was entirely new. A new set of people who have
1: let's say there was a vehicle before 2023. Let's say it was purchased only in 2023.
0: Let's say 2021.
1: Okay, yeah. 2021. So it's 5 years so far. If, let's say, it has reached that 50,000 mark when the gasket had to be changed, or it, you know, it realized it was done sooner than that, you are saying none of those complaints ever came to light till 5th of June right now.
0: Ma'am, why should I say something unless I'm 100% sure on it? I'm not giving you my evidence. I'm giving you the evidence of auto manufacturers. I'm giving you the evidence of those who make two-wheelers, those who make four-wheelers. They've been serving. I'm giving you another independent. You're talking about independent study. How independent is independent? There is a person in somewhere in Chennai. He's called Madras Mechanic. He's written an account, absolutely technical account. He said he has serviced, he has analyzed thousands of vehicles. He's never come across these. Yes, it is theoretically possible that if your car is running more than the average. First of all, it's very difficult to work out averages. You may own a car. How many kilometers a day do you drive your car? When does your car reach 30,000 kilometers as against someone who's driving, let's say, an Uber? Okay? Those are the only requirements that experience has shown that if a car is really driven to its optimum use, and instead of 50,000 kilometers, you might have to change the gasket, which is a simple, inexpensive part, earlier.
1: Okay.
0: On very old, much older vehicles also, there may be some rubber parts which require alteration.
1: Okay. Which brings me to ask about the other aspect that many are saying, which is the aspect about choice. Should, given the fact that Brazil is an example that is being cited, Brazil also provided choice to its consumers. Should choice have been provided to consumers when the switch is being made so that they can choose whether they want the E20 blend or should they want to continue with the other blend or the other fuels at the pump?
0: First of all, this question of choice reminds me about something else, but I'll refrain from giving that example. How many choices are there to the Indian consumer at the petrol pump today? He can have

0: petrol, diesel. The petrol can be base feed E20. The petrol can be high octane, which is more expensive. He can get CNG. And now we are increasingly going to be looking at green hydrogen. So you've got 6-7 choices. Now what they are suggesting in choices is not choice. It's not choice. It's something else. I want E5, I want E10, I want E15, I want E20. We went through the E5, 10, 15. Every petrol pump today, either whether it's in an urban area or in a rural area, is built on limited amount of land. And underneath, you have these big tanks. You can't mix diesel and petrol. You can't mix E20 and E15. There's not much difference between E15 and E20. So why do you want a choice at E15? All right, you may say, I want pure petrol. In case, take the pure petrol. Now will come the cost of that. Oh, that is very expensive. Well, listen, most of this, ma'am, is market determined. If the price of crude was yesterday 72, but because of the escalation and conflict, it shoots up, the price to the OMC will shoot up, and to the private retail refiner will shoot up. So today, choice is there. If your demand is, now I saw somewhere, no, we are satisfied with everything else. All that damage part is over. All we say is we want more choice. Well, if you want more choice, the market will have to look at the logistics of that. I personally don't think they're even serious about that demand for choice.
1: So you think it is logistically not possible in India?
0: I don't use words like logistically not possible or impossible. All I'm saying is that, please, let's look at the larger context. When we started the ethanol blending program, okay, we have saved 1,90,000 crores by way of foreign exchange.
1: Okay.
0: If the world goes into conflict, the only way you'll get Atmanirbharta is to use your own resources. And my concept of Atmanirbharta in the energy sector is, as the Honorable Prime Minister, Samudra Manthan, more ENP, and he's given us 89,000 crores for digging more wells.
1: Okay.
0: And less pollution. So if you have biomass and you have that, why would you not want to use it? In fact, you should want to use more of it.
1: So if,
0: and less pollution.
1: So if it actually, it saves foreign exchange for the exchequer.
0: Helps control toxicity.
1: You don't have to import that much oil. But should that then pricing flexibility be passed on to the consumer?
0: No, I'm coming.
1: If E20 is cheaper, then should the end consumer not get that benefit?
0: Let me first of all say, let's be absolutely clinical about shielding the consumer. I think the Prime Minister has one example in the world which shines. He's not allowed the cost to be passed on to the consumer at all. We are the only country in the world, apart from Japan, where prices actually are the lowest to rise. In the last 4 years, if you look at prices 4 years from now, four years earlier and now, prices have actually come down. Why? Because on three occasions, the Prime Minister cut the central excise duty. November 2021, May 2022, and I think 10th March was the latest. Now, my difficulty is the following. Supposing this escalation which took place yesterday in the Iran, US, Israel, and all the other states, Gulf, in the Gulf, Bahrain, Kuwait, and what? Supposing this spirals. Let's say you come to a situation where a country like India, which imports 85% crude, is not able to import the critical. We'll need some thing to fall back on. And this program is both cleaner in terms of, and let me again give you the example, because it's not just example of Brazil. No, Brazil did it over an extended period of time. I ask you one simple question. I was ambassador to Brazil in 2006. They reached 20% and more blending before 2006.
1: Minister, shifting focus to away from ethanol to the other aspect, the fact that, you know, the war in Iran has there are now all signs that it will probably escalate once again. There's been an attack by US. Donald Trump is on record saying that the ceasefire is over. your sense of preparedness for more uncertainty going forward, given the fact that there is likely to be more volatility?
0: Well, first of all, respectfully, my perception on going forward and the dangers, I mean, there is uncertainty, but maybe that's how I'm made. I'm completely anchored in the hope that wiser counsels will prevail and the rupture of the ceasefire. I know I've heard terms like ceasefire is over, that both sides will see merit in returning back to the ceasefire. Okay. So I'm starting with that. But having said that, I think, yes, should that not be the case, and should we be in a situation in which, how would you put it, that the escalation, or rather the conflict escalates in a calibrated manner or large scale, we are fully prepared. Mm. But again, as I will qualify that by saying, as per current listings, we have diversified our sources of crude, our sources of natural gas. But more than that, I think very soon our own domestic production, ENP, will go up. And on LPG also, we have demonstrated during the last crisis that we are able to suddenly ramp up production. And then we've taken other measures. Mm. You know, we are shifting from cylinder gas to pipe gas.
1: Yeah.
0: We are using more, we've encouraging people to use other modes, etc. So I think, yes, in a qualified way, I'd say we are reasonably well prepared.
1: All right, sir. I'm going to wrap this up right here. Thank you so much
0: Thank
1: for
0: you.
1: Being patient and for taking all my questions. Thank you for your time
0: Thank
1: on
0: you.
1: The TV.
0: Thank you.

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14: The Shiv Sena Shinde faction corporator is seen assaulting a female doctor and nurses at a hospital in Dombivli.
22: The thug you see is Shinde Sena corporator Ramesh Mhatre of Dombivli. Deputy Chief Minister Eknath Shinde, I have a direct question for you tonight. Will your government immediately arrest this rowdy Ramesh Mhatre?
23: We learned that the action has been taken against the thug Neta that we see on our screens right now. FIR has been registered against this man.
18: Good evening. Welcome to Left, Right and Center. I'm Vishnu Shom. On the program this evening, a massive transnational crackdown. The FBI, Canada's Royal Canadian Mounted Police, alongside partners in Europe, have unveiled Operation Hardball. They've charged 37 people across three India-based organized crime syndicates, including the jailed gangster Lawrence Bishnoi and his lieutenant Goldie Brar, in connection with the 2023 assassination of the Sikh separatist leader Hardeep Singh Nijjar in British Columbia, Canada. 24 arrests have been made across California and the US, Canada, also in Spain, alongside seizures of drugs, weapons and cash. But amid the headlines, one detail stands out. The US indictment names individual gangsters, not the Indian state. Now, we break down the case and what it means. And I'll be joined in a little while with a very special guest, the former Indian High Commissioner to Ottawa, Sanjay Varma, the man who was asked to leave Canada. He was extradited after allegations by the Trudeau government of the involvement of the government of India and its representatives in the Nijjar case, in the Nijjar death. But here are the details. The FBI, the Federal Bureau of Investigation, and Canada's Royal Canadian Mounted Police, the RCMP, and their European partners have charged 37 people linked to three India-based crime syndicates, the Bishnoi, Bhagwan Puria, and a Dhanda-led network, in a coordinated years-long probe. 24 defendants have been arrested across California, Canada, Spain, with three Canadians among those detained and set to face bail hearings in British Columbia, Canada. The jail gangster Lawrence Bishnoi and his North American lieutenant Goldie Brar have been charged with ordering the June 2023 killing of the Sikh separatist Hardeep Singh Nijjar outside a Surrey temple in Canada. Now, investigators seized over a ton of narcotics, a kilogram of heroin, dozens of firearms, including an automatic

0: key point, with earlier RCMP, or Royal Canadian Mounted Police intelligence, suggesting suspected Indian government involvement in the Sikh activist killings, a claim India has consistently and firmly denied. Now, India's High Commissioner to Canada has welcomed the arrests, framing them as validation of New Delhi's long-standing calls for North America to act against these games. These gangs, in fact. Well, joining us now, a very special guest, Ambassador Sanjay Varma. He was India's High Commissioner to Ottawa at a time in which he was, in fact, told that he was no longer welcome. He had to leave that country amidst allegations that the government of India was somehow involved in the Nijjar death. That is something India has completely denied. And the fact that at this juncture you've got this U.S. indictment with no mention of India's involvement seems to suggest that any move targeting India was wrong. So, Ambassador Varma, you know, you were declared persona non grata by the Trudeau government. Does today's indictment, naming only gang members and not the Indian state, feel like vindication to you personally?
1: I would say that whatever position we maintained right from the beginning has been proven true. We were not seeking a vindication. We were not seeking a reinforcement of what we are saying. What we said was a fact that India's policy is not to interfere in the internal affairs of any country. And we stood by that. Today, after the multi-country investigation, which has taken place, multi-agency investigations, now they have come out with the names of those individuals who would have ordered the killing. As for the government of India is concerned, we had always maintained we don't do things like these, but for some reason or other, at the time when the statement was read in the parliament by the then Canadian Prime Minister, it put all the blames on the Indian diplomats and Indian leaders, including the topmost Indian leader, Prime Minister Shri Narendra Modi ji. So now when I see it in the hindsight, probably the political leadership at that point of time should have been better informed, better advised, not to rake up the entire relationship, not to rock the boat put the relationship in danger.
0: You know, the U.S. indictment charges Lawrence Bishnoi, Goldie Brar as well with ordering this elimination of Nijjar. Does this, therefore, the U.S. indictment today, change the narrative decisively that Indian intelligence agencies directed this killing? Because that was the central allegation. Is that allegation over and done with?
1: See, that allegation in any case was unsubstantiated and unfounded. And that has been proven by what has come out as the statement, not only from the U.S., I'm not talking about the U.S. government indictment only, but also if you look at the statement coming out from the RCMP top management, it says the same.
0: Yeah, no, and that's absolutely critical. Do you believe, and I'll go back to this point, and I'll ask you not to be a diplomat, do you believe an apology is owed to you by the Canadian government, or at least those, you know, who represented Justin Trudeau, for this diplomatic fallout which you personally endured?
1: I think institutionally there is an apology which is due to India as a nation, because India's prestige and reputation had been damaged, and those who were declared as persona non grata, they suffered emotional damage, they suffered reputational damage. They were all professional diplomats, so certainly something should be done to restore their prestige and reputation.
0: Could you describe for our viewers who may have forgotten the circumstances of being called in and told that you are no longer welcome in Ottawa, a country with which India has, Canada, a country with which India has had excellent relationship in the past? Could you describe those moments for us? What exactly happened?
1: So I was traveling outside Ottawa. I got a phone call from the Minister of Foreign Affairs of Canada, it's known as Global Affairs, and I was called. As in diplomatic terms, we call summoned to the office of the deputy minister. And I was told that I, with my other colleagues, are persons of interest and we should submit for interrogation and investigation to RCMP, which, of course, as accredited diplomats, we referred it back to Ministry of External Affairs. And we came to a conclusion that as accredited diplomats with diplomatic immunity, we should not submit ourselves to

0: any kind of interrogation. That led to the government of India calling me back with my colleagues at that point of time.
1: And of course, there was a reciprocal action over here in Delhi as well. The mission size of the Canadian High Commission went down, and it began a catastrophic collapse in the bilateral relationship. To a large extent, that's been fixed. The Canadian Prime Minister was here. They want to get that relationship back very much on an even keel. You would obviously welcome all of those developments.
0: Absolutely. My only desire is to see both the countries coming back on track, doing business like two important bilateral partners, and which has been seen now. Thanks to the guidance and vision of the two Prime Minister, Prime Minister Narendra Modi is always looking forward to having better relationship with Canada. Mr. Carney had also reciprocated. So I would say that with the vision of the two Prime Ministers and their complete mandate to restore the relationship, the two sides are moving forward in all dimensions of the bilateral relationship, which is an excellent news for the two countries, which are two large democratic countries, Canada having a large size of Indian diaspora. Trade is flourishing. There are huge potential for further investment into India, technology partnership, etc. So if you look at the entire domain of the bilateral relationship, the good news is that for almost a year plus, the developments, positive developments have been there, and I would wish that to continue and even strengthen.
1: So we've had the Canadian Prime Minister come over here. There's a sense that Prime Minister Modi will also be traveling at some stage to Ottawa, to Canada. The relationship is economic. We are seeking closer economic ties with Canada. There is energy cooperation and, of course, students who form such an important part of Canadian life. Do you believe that that is now essentially back on track?
0: Still, it's not completely as normal. They are trying to move these relationship towards the normalcy. It will take some time because, you know, the damage has been done. And to undo the damage is a time-consuming process. The trust has to be rebuilt between the two sides, particularly on the intelligence sharing side. So all these things will happen. Canada itself has now put a fixed quota on the international students coming to Canada, which are much lower than what it used to be earlier.
1: But so that has to do with housing and things like that, as I understand.
0: I think that is largely civic amenities. So housing and transport and other things there. So they have cut it down, which means that number of Indian students in coming years will also go down. What I have been told by my interlocutors, Canadian interlocutors in the universities, that they have seen lesser desire of Indian students to come and join the Canadian universities in this year.
1: And a final point on the entire issue of support for the Khalistani movement. Obviously, in Canada, that still exists. We still see protests. In Canada, it seemed to be a right of expression. We consider it, terrorists essentially at work or terrorist sympathizers at work. Does that duality on how Canada sees this, the Khalistan issue, and how India sees it, does that remain?
0: That's always there, because what happens is that the anti-India activities, if it is a part of the peaceful protest, the Canadian law allows that, and we are also okay-ish on that, though we will not like that to happen. But when these anti-India activities cross the border and then these activities take place in India, that is where we draw a red line. That don't export Canadian-based Khalistani extremism to India. Same thing we might have seen a little while ago, when on the day of Kanishka accident, we saw the RCMP coming out to say that Canadian-based Khalistani extremists were behind the Kanishka bombing. Yeah. So I think the realization is getting in, and we'll be happy to see the finality and the perpetrators who are still alive to be put to the judicial question.
1: All right, Ambassador Varma, thank you very much for speaking to us. I'll use the word vindication. You haven't, but I understand how important a day and development this is after having faced the allegations that you

0: have. Thank you very much for being with us. I'm now joined by Daniel Boardman, senior correspondent for the National Telegraph. He's a senior journalist and commentator, and Dean Baxendale, a columnist with the Sunday Guardian. Mr. Boardman, let me come to you first. Does this surprise you in a sense that despite what we've heard when Prime Minister Trudeau was in power, this latest indictment seems to make no mention at all of the government of India? We just had the former High Commissioner who was ejected from Canada, you know, on the program now, saying that, you know, I mean, it seems that I was right all along. How would you react to this new indictment?
1: Yeah, well, I understand how High Commissioner feels quite vindicated right now with the fact that clearly was not directing assassinations on Canadian soil. From the beginning, there's always been sort of a slight problem in the accusation this is directed by the Indian government. And with any type of conspiracy, some are true, some are not, but a great way to tell right off the bat is, what's the utility? Why? And in this, did Hardeep Singh Najjar really, really, really need to die for Indian security? At the moment, was he about to create a Khalistan? Was he about to launch an invasion of India? Was he maybe about to carry out a widespread terrorist attack on a Hindu community? No, we don't have any evidence of that. So the utility of an assassination by the Indian government was always a questionable prospect. The far more likely answer as to why would someone have the motivation to kill Hardeep Singh Najjar was intergang warfare. The man was a gangster. Canada is a hub of narco trafficking. The Khalistanis are deeply involved in narco trafficking. That's why they've taken over the trucking industry to run drugs and fentanyl across North America. So it makes much more sense that someone like Lawrence Bishnoi, an actual gangster, would have motive to kill Hardeep Singh Najjar for gang-related reasons. I might not know what they are. I am not involved in any Khalistani gangs as of yet. They have not tried to recruit me. I have not submitted my resume. But it seems likely that there could have been millions of dollars in narco trafficking or a revenge killing. This is a much more reasonable thing, right? Rupert Singh Nalik had been killed before that. He was fighting with Najjar. His kids are mad at Najjar. And then, again, you have Lawrence Bishnoi connected to it and Goldie Brock. Now, the other thing that the Indians should be concerned about here, or still worrying, the Khalistani movement has spent the last year making the case that Lawrence Bishnoi is the Indian government. And this hasn't really gotten full in India media, because again, it doesn't make so much sense, but nothing in Khalistan rhetoric ever makes so much sense. But the conspiracy will not die because of this, because there is a conspiracy that Lawrence Bishnoi is part of the Indian government and is being directed by the Indian government. So if Lawrence Bishnoi orders an assassination in the heads of the Khalistani, this is like Modi picking up the phone and ordering the assassination, despite not having links to any of that. Now, where there might be some level of connection is, listen, no government is perfect. India has corruption, Canada's corruption, America's corruption. Could there be an Indian government official on the payroll of Lawrence Bishnoi who worked with him? And does he have motivations maybe to take out Hardeep Singh Najjar? You know, maybe we might come to find that. But
0: But you know, on the basis of the statement by the RCMP today, it seems quite clear that there isn't anything of the sort which has been suggested.
1: There isn't. I'm just saying, hypothetically, you could find later.
0: We could find anything hypothetically. But it just seems very remarkable to me now that, you know, India and Canada, you know, that relationship was destroyed, right? And it just seemed that entire episode where both nations started throwing out their diplomats, right? It was just utterly uncalled for. That's my point. Hard to believe that we went through that chapter, two huge democracies, right, making a mess of this relationship, and then all of a sudden this alleged government of India involvement, it's not there, it's gone.
1: Yeah, you have to understand, like, a lot of this is being directed by ideological extremists who want to undermine India, and also want to undermine Western civilization, because the Khalistanis are fellow travelers in the West, with the Muslim Brotherhood, with the DSA, even with neo-Nazis. They play all types of crazy.
0: Okay.
1: So you have, like, again, there's been a very well-path conspiracy to always make sure that this can, in the mind of a pseudo-schizophrenic, connect back to the Indian government.
0: Okay, hold on a second. Dean Baxendale, you want to come in on this? Let's hope that we're through with this horrible chapter in the bilateral relationship. I believe we are through with it. The Canadian Prime Minister was over here. It seems that Modi's going to be traveling over there as well.

0: But what does this have to say about Justin Trudeau? I mean, the fact that he made these and quite clearly went ahead of himself. I mean, making these claims on the basis of a shallow information, it seems.
1: Thank you very much for having me. Great to be on with Daniel as well, and the former Indian ambassador. I find it troubling, first of all, that we took this extraordinary step to excommunicate a Indian diplomat, a democracy that we should be working closely with. Let's look at the backdrop, though, quickly. In 2023, I wrote my column in the Sunday Guardian that specifically talked about Justin Trudeau using this situation to deflect from the foreign interference that the Chinese Communist Party was involved with here in Canada, which ultimately our authors in our book ended up with the Hogue Commission because there was too much pressure. This was a deflection by Trudeau at the time and was obviously in very bad form. We're acting on intelligence that he had from the RCMP, suggesting that the Indian government may be involved. What he did is ultimately sacrifice a very strong relationship that needs to be strengthened given the geopolitical crisis. But let's look at this particular case. The first point is that, you know, this is a major victory against transnational organized crime.
0: Huge.
1: And regardless of the politics of this, the coordinated work of the FBI, the U.S. State Department, the RCMP, and international partners reflects and demonstrates that democratic law enforcement agencies can accomplish a tremendous amount together if we work on this. And this is a significant threat because this money and these people are extorting, you know, Indian diaspora members inside Canada with impunity and have so for years. And the Canadian government, the RCMP, needs to step up to the plate on that. So there's a bigger geopolitical issue around this. I applaud our intelligence agencies, law enforcement, in getting to this. Now, this goes much deeper, as you know. I've published very extensively on this subject with my authors. But this closes a chapter on a very, very sad state of bad geopolitical diplomacy by Trudeau and the former Liberal government.
0: Look, gentlemen, I'd like to thank you both very much. Let's just hope the relationship is well and truly fixed after this. We really do need that strong relationship that's been that way for so long, except this very unfortunate couple of years. We leave it there. We're out of time on this program. Thank you very much for being with us on Left, Right and Center. For the moment, from the entire team, goodbye.
2: 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The world comes together at Sharda University. So where are you?
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16: Two nations, one defining vision. From critical semiconductors and high-speed rail to securing the vast waters of the Indo-Pacific, the blueprint of the world's most critical partnership is taking shape. 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
17: Literally go from the man on the outside looking in now to the man on the inside looking out.
18: I think that was one of my biggest drivers to become an astronaut.
17: Iron Man, Kokoro, how does that prepare the body for something with no finish line?
18: 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I live right next to NDTV in Greater Kailash. In New Delhi.
17: What would the young man in India say if he could see you right now?
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19: मीठा या नमकीन चाहे जैसे खाओ 100% सूजी से बनी आर प्योर वर्म इसलिए स्वादिष्ट सेहतमंद हर रोज.
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26: The Shiv Sena Shinde faction corporator is seen assaulting a female doctor and nurses at a hospital in Dombivli.
27: The thug you see is Shinde Sena corporator Ramesh Mhatre of Dombivli. Deputy Chief Minister Eknath Shinde, I have a direct question for you tonight. Will your government immediately arrest this rowdy, Ramesh Mhatre?
28: We learned that the

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0: सर।
2: Had it not been for NDTV's coverage, none of this would have happened. And today, 9 hours after I spent 26 minutes questioning him, Ramesh Mathre, co-operator of the ruling Shinde Sena, has finally been arrested.
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17: Really?
16: Fashion that made you gag. 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Art that made it to the gram. And trends that kept us with the program. Hello and welcome to a brand new show. I am your host, Mayank Chaudhary, and this is Limelight.

0: 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A lot of it. That is why we separate the news that is urgent and important for you from what is not. News that influences outcomes across markets, policy, and the corridors of power. At 6 p.m., we turn our attention to the critical conversations that matter. I'm Vikram Oza, bringing you The Big Question, Monday to Thursday at 6 p.m.
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1: 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From critical semiconductors and high-speed rail to securing the vast waters of the Indo-Pacific.
0: Welcome, you're watching Newsnight with me, Raisha Sehgal. On the show today, US President Donald Trump has threatened to hit Iran hard again tonight. At this point of time, both the sides, Iran and the US, are accusing each other of violating the ceasefire. Iran, however, remains defiant and has threatened Gulf states of further strikes. Where does this leave the truce and what's at stake? We'll be tracking that, but first, headlines. Thug Sena co-operator Ramesh Mhatre arrested 9 hours after NDTV grilling, arrested for assaulting female doctor and staff in Kalyan, Dombivli. NDTV coverage forces massive action. Akali Dal to screen Diljit Dosanjh's Satluj across Punjab after Z5 takedown to expose Congress repression. Akal Takht said to hold prayers on the banks of Satluj River to offer tribute to victims. Prime Minister Modi arrives in Australia on second leg of his three-nation visit. Both nations expected to push forward agreements to expand trade and investment. Talks also slated on defence and cooperation. Vijay Sarkar versus DMK over Parandur Airport project. Vijay Sarkar mulls halting the project, raises concerns over agricultural land, farmers' livelihoods. DMK lashes out at Vijay Sarkar.

0: Well, we're starting off with some breaking news that's coming in at this point of time. The International Monetary Fund, the IMF, today modestly downgraded its outlook for the world economy this year, citing the energy shock caused by the Iran war. But also the fallout from the conflict is being partially offset by booming investment in AI and other technologies. This IMF has also predicted India's growth at 7%. This at a time when the war can resume, with the US President Donald Trump threatening Iran of strikes tonight. The IMF now expects the global economy to expand by sluggish 3% in 2026, which is down from 3.5% last year and from the 3.1% it had forecast for this year back in April. All right, my colleague Himanshu is now joining me live. Himanshu, at this point of time, there is a huge question mark on any kind of truce between Iran and the United States of America. And amid all of this, we have IMF lowering the 2026 global growth forecast. Tell us more on this.
1: Yes, definitely. It has, in fact, cast a shadow on global growth. You're absolutely right. But what the IMF has said, they have actually pointed out two main factors which has conditioned the growth rate projections for this year. One, of course, the negative supply shock from the Middle East war. We have seen, again, volatility rising in international energy prices, especially crude oil prices. The Strait of Hormuz has again become a zone of uncertainty. The movement of cargo vessels, especially oil and gas tankers, has again been disrupted. But one important thing that has come out from the IMF report is the new investments that have happened in AI and other new technologies. In fact, the IMF has said that there are positive technological momentum which has been driven by AI and new technologies. So this has, in a way, offset some of the impact of the war in the Middle East. But clearly, it comes at a time when there is again uncertainty in the Middle East, and that is bound to cast a shadow on the projections that IMF has made. Importantly, the report also says that India remains the fastest growing among the major economies in the world. And despite all the challenges Indian economy has faced, the fundamentals of Indian economy remain strong. And that is reflected in the IMF projections that have been made for India, especially in the context of other major economies.
0: Raish. Absolutely. And of course, the IMF predicting India's growth rate at 7%. Amid all the turmoil, India stood its ground. But thanks very much for sharing those crucial insights here with us. So let's now tell you what is happening in the Middle East. What's at stake between Iran and the United States of America? Just today, US President Donald Trump has said that the ceasefire with Iran is over. And he's also given a stern warning to Iran, saying that the US will strike Iran very hard tonight, further outlining that he was unhappy with Iran. Not just Trump, but of course, even the US Defense Secretary Pete Hegseth has also warned Iran that US will strike tonight if needed. The latest statement comes after a fighting flared between the two countries, US and Iran, which was sparked by Iranian attacks on three vessels in the Strait of Hormuz yesterday. Remember, the Strait of Hormuz, which is the strategic shipping route, remains a flashpoint in the conflict. At this point of time, both Iran and the US have offered different accounts of the attacks. Both the sides, of course, have accused each other of violating the ceasefire. US says that it launched massive strikes on Iranian assets in the port cities of the country as a retaliation of Tehran attacking vessels in the Strait of Hormuz. Meanwhile, Iran says that the vessels ignored repeated warnings while using a maritime route near the Omani coast.
2: To me, I think it's over. I don't want to deal with them anymore. They're scum. You know what scum is? They're scum. They're sick people. They're led by sick people. And they're vicious, violent people. And if they had a nuclear weapon, they'd use it. As far as I'm concerned, it's over. I'll speak to our negotiators. They want to negotiate. They're good people. Steve Witkoff, Jared Kushner. But they have to come back to me.
0: All right, let's now tell you about all that is lined up when we talk about US-Iran truce, which of course remains uncertain with those threats, those statements by the US president. First up, We've seen fresh military escalation. US and Iran have traded strikes, and they both have accused each other of violating the truce. That's, of course, our second page, that the US and Iran have accused each other of violating the truce. Third, US CENTCOM has said that US has targeted more than 80 targets in Iran. Meanwhile, Tehran, in retaliation, has targeted US bases in Bahrain and Kuwait. Moving on to our second aspect, which is, of course, the Strait of Hormuz, which has emerged as the key flashpoint because Iran attacked three ships in the last 24 hours in the Strait of Hormuz. Tehran has said that we attacked those ships in the Strait of Hormuz because all those tankers, all those vessels ignored multiple warnings. Iran goes on to say that we have the right to control parts of the Strait of Hormuz. Meanwhile, Trump has also issued that warning after saying that the ceasefire is over between both the countries. Trump says that we will resume the naval blockade in the Strait of Hormuz. Amid all of this, we've also been witnessing a sharpening rhetoric by both the sides. US has clearly said, Trump rather has said, has warned and said that the ceasefire is over, and has further warned of strikes tonight. Trump goes on to say that we are unsure if any future deal will stick with Iran. Meanwhile, Iran remains defiant. Iran has signaled defiance. Iran has gone on to say that we will deliver immediate response to any kind of adventures from the United States of America. So, amid all of this is diplomacy, which is under strain. And that's our last aspect. This is primarily because of the growing trust deficit between US and Iran to reach any kind of negotiation, because negotiations at this point of time remain uncertain, and we are going to witness a risk of further escalation with Trump warning to attack Iran tonight. And for more on this, my colleague Aditya has sent us this report on perhaps what we can expect with Trump threatening to strike Iran tonight, and even US Defense Secretary Pete Hegseth saying that they will strike Iran deeper if required. That's on one hand. On the other, Iran remains defiant and says that we will retaliate to any kind of misadventure. What's at stake, and where does this leave the ceasefire?
3: Hours after US President Donald Trump indicated that the ceasefire could be over with Iran, just days and weeks after the much talked about ceasefire was achieved with the mediation of Pakistan, now US President Donald Trump has issued yet another warning, speaking on the sidelines of the NATO summit in

0: Ankara, Turkey, US President Donald Trump has indicated that tonight as well, there could be second round of massive strikes by the US Central Command against Iran. Yesterday, the US Central Command had said that this was a retaliation to the commercial ships attacked continuously at the Strait of Hormuz, indicating, of course, that the supply chains have been impacted. There is energy supply that is of concern to several countries across the globe. But with the latest warning from US President Donald Trump, it's clearly indicative of the fact that all is not well between US, Iran and Israel, but also at the Strait of Hormuz, and other countries continue to suffer. Trump clearly had said earlier that Iran is behaving badly. The leadership of Iran cannot be trusted, and at the same time, call them a cancer and liars. We'll have to wait and watch how things unfold. The Iranian leadership has rejected all the claims and the attacks by Donald Trump and said it is the US which has violated the ceasefire. Iranian side indicates that they will continue to push and focus for the Iranian management of the Strait of Hormuz and the ownership of Iran around the Strait of Hormuz. So the next few hours would be very critical. If US launches fresh strikes, it potentially risks having a full-scale war yet again across the Middle East, especially around the Strait of Hormuz.
1: To give us an Iranian perspective, I'm now being joined by Iran's Consul General in Mumbai, Saeed Riza Musaib Mutlang. Welcome to NDTV, sir. First up, I of course want to ask you that US has claimed that the military strikes, that's 80 targets within Iran, are in response to the three vessels being attacked by Tehran in the Strait of Hormuz, which has, of course, emerged as the flashpoint in the ongoing war. That is what US has said. Meanwhile, Iran claims that the vessels in the Strait of Hormuz ignored multiple warnings. At this point of time, what is happening in the Strait of Hormuz, and where do you think this is headed to?
2: First of all, the list of violations of the ceasefire understanding by the United States is long. Includes attacks on Iranian vessels, attacks on Iranian islands, attacks by the Zionist regime against Lebanon, the occupation of Lebanese territory, and changes to the traditional arrangements governing passage through the Strait of Hormuz, which, according to the agreement, was supposed to be managed by Iran. Nevertheless, Iran has shown that it stands firmly against breach of commitments and compels those who violate their obligations to face the consequences.
1: All right, Mr. Mutlang, both the sides accusing each other, and we will have to see where the situation is headed to, but thanks very much for sharing your thoughts here with us. So at this point of time, what's at stake with both US and Iran accusing each other of violating that ceasefire, which was, of course, reached after months of negotiations? So first up, Iran has clearly threatened the US military bases. So first up, the US military bases will come under attack. Iran has already attacked Kuwait and Bahrain, which houses US bases. Second, with both the sides attacking each other, this, of course, leads to a broader risk of regional conflict, with various US bases also coming under attack. And there are also 6,000 seafarers who remain stranded in the Gulf. Apart from that, global energy supplies also affected. And lastly, commercial vessels, insurance costs and shipping routes will also get impacted, because with the Strait of Hormuz being blocked, the vessels and the ships will have to take a longer route. Apart from that, all this also leads to the negotiations coming under strain, because Trump has clearly said that I don't want to talk to Iran anymore, and has of course used unparliamentary language against Iranian leaders, saying that Iran and the US ceasefire is over. All right, we have some breaking news coming in on this very story. India's Ministry of External Affairs has now issued its first statement on the recent developments in West Asia. India says that New Delhi is deeply concerned over the recent attacks and escalation of tensions in West Asia, which have followed fresh targeting of commercial shipping in the Strait of Hormuz. And second, that these developments further risk undermining regional peace, security and stability. India has also called upon all parties to exercise restraint, de-escalate tensions and ensure protection of civilians as well as the uninterrupted flow of energy supplies and commerce. And of course, all this while, India has maintained a neutral stance and it has called for diplomacy and dialogue to end the war. My colleague Aditya has more on this.
0: Well, yes, nearly 24 hours after the US strikes in Iran at the Bandar Abbas and Sirik, Indian government has issued a statement, Ministry of External Affairs, asking for restraint and return to dialogue and diplomacy and de-escalation of the tensions. India is monitoring the developments very closely across West Asia. India has said that the fresh escalation happened at a time when commercial ships were attacked and there was escalation that was reported across West Asia, especially around the Strait of Hormuz. And now India has urged for de-escalation and also for dialogue and diplomacy to take shape. Remember, one of the three ships and vessels that were attacked by Iran were also on the way to India. Now, Trump has indicated clearly that this could be the end of the ceasefire and resumption of confrontation militarily. But we'll have to wait and watch how things unfold. While Indian government has urged for dialogue and diplomacy to take place, at this moment, the statements coming in from US President Donald Trump and the Iranian side, to the contrary, indicate escalation of tensions at this stage. Will there be a de-escalation? The Indian government will be monitoring the situation very closely.
1: On that note, we slip into a very short break. Come right back. News and updates continues here on NDTV 24/7.
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8: The Shiv Sena Shinde faction corporator is seen assaulting a female doctor and nurses at a hospital in Dombivli.
15: The thug you see is Shinde Sena corporator Ramesh Mhatre of Dombivli. Deputy Chief Minister Eknath Shinde, I have a direct question for you tonight. Will your government immediately arrest this rowdy, Ramesh Mhatre?
16: We learned that the action has been taken against the thug neta that we see on our screens right now. FIR has been registered against this man.
17: And joining me live from Mumbai is Ramesh Mhatre. Kya aapko zara bhi sharam nahi aati hai? Aapko kisne haq diya haath uthane ka?
18: Humko haq hamare party ke Balasaheb Thackeray ne diya, jahan bhi anyay ho.
17: Aap corporator ho ya gunde ho sir? नेशनल टीवी पर हैं आप, क्या आप माफी मांगेंगे कि आप
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18: सर।
19: Had it not been for NDTV's coverage, none of this would have happened. And today, 9 hours after I spent 26 minutes questioning him, Ramesh Mhatre, corporator of the ruling Shinde Sena, has finally been arrested.
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3: 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You're watching NDTV 24/7 with me, Raisha Sehgal. There's lots lined up for you on the show, but first a quick check on the headlines. Thaksena co-operator Amish Mhatre arrested 9 hours after NDTV grilling, arrested for assaulting female doctor and staff in Kalyan, Dombivali. NDTV coverage forces massive action. Akali Dal to screen Diljit Dosanjh's Satluj across Punjab after Z5 takedown to expose Congress repression. Akal Takht set to hold prayers on the banks of Satluj River to offer tribute to victims. PM Modi arrives in Australia on second leg of his three-nation visit. Both nations expected to push forward agreements to expand trade and investment. Talks also slated on defence and cooperation. Vijay Sarkar versus DMK over Parandur Airport project. Vijay Sarkar mulls halting the project, raises concerns over agricultural land, farmers' livelihoods as well. DMK lashes out at Vijay Sarkar.

0: Our top focus, big NDTV coverage impact Shiv Sena co-operator from Kalyan Dombivli. His name, of course, Ramesh Mahatre, has now been arrested from his residence. His arrest comes 2 days after Mahatre and his supporters, four of them, on that video you see on your screens right now, were seen beating up a female doctor, staff and nurses at a hospital near Mumbai. The thug Neta was arrested from his residence. That's 9 hours after NDTV grilled him live on the show earlier this morning at 8:30 a.m. And during that that interview that he gave to our managing editor Shiv Arur, he refused to issue an apology. Mahatre said he was taught by Balasaheb Thackeray to fight injustice and that he slapped away the woman doctor's phone because she was not listening to him. Meanwhile, Ramesh Mahatre's goons, who were also seen slapping staff and nurses there at the hospital, they've also been taken into two-day police custody. That's three of those Shiv Sena goons. And shifting our focus to West Bengal now, where one of the suspects in the rape and murder of a 12-year-old girl killed in a police encounter in the Baraipur suburb of Kolkata. We're talking about Pravesh Mundal, who was one of the four accused, and he was taken to the crime spot for reconstruction of crime. During this, he tried to snatch a police officer's firearm and flee. On Sunday, the 12-year-old girl's body was recovered from a sack in a pond in the Surjiapur area, and that's a day after she was reported missing. The case was initially registered as a missing person complaint after her father reported her disappearance. A wave of violent protests swept the southern suburbs after the girl's body was found, as angry locals damaged railway tracks and police vehicles as well. Apart from that, of course, politics has also erupted over the encounter of the accused. TMP MPs Kirti Azad and Saugata Roy, they've now questioned Suvendu Adhikari's government, and they've also slammed over the encounter.
1: One of the prime accused of the Baruipur horror case killed in an encounter. What we're given to understand, the Baruipur horror case in which a 11-year-old child was brutally gang-raped and murdered, and that has sent a shockwave nationwide. The prime accused, Prabhash Mondol, while he was taken to the crime scene for the reconstruction of the crime, he tried to flee from the police custody, which led this encounter to happen. We are currently at that very site where this encounter took place at midnight. What we're given to understand, around 12 in the night, he was brought over here. It was at a stone throw distance from the crime scene, where in Baruipur, Shujapur area, which is adjacent to railway track. And what we're given to understand by the police sources, that this prime accused, Prabhash Mondol, who initially, according to the investigators, he abducted the child and brought over here for the crime, and he tried to flee from the spot and snatching and firearm from a cop, and which led this encounter to happen. What we know, that it has triggered a lot of talk in the vicinity of Bengal's politics, as it has come day after Shubhendu Adhikari, Chief Minister himself, visited Baruipur and met the victim family and reassured all kind of strongest possible action with regard to this heinous crime. Remember, this is the first ever encounter episode is happening since the BJP led government under the leadership of Shubhendu Adhikari has come into power in Bengal.
2: Koi crime karega, chhutne nahi payega. 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
3: Why has been people are watching here? They are unofficial watching. One day I told them, if you want to do the job, you will turn on the security from my house. Then what is your role? To watch every day, only to see who are coming, who are going. Is it the police duty? They should not watch here unofficially. If they have the moral guards, they should do it officially. Instead of giving the protection to the people, in front of them, they are informing all of our program to BJP workers. And their organizers organizing the chor, daka, lutera, and the criminals to attack us. I condemn this.
4: आपको मालूम है प्रभास मंडल कौन है? वो बीजेपी का कार्यकर्ता है. उसके पास बहुत सारे इनके बारे में मालूम है. और यूपी की तरह कार्यक्रम यहां भी चालू हो गया. जिन लोगों को इनकी अंदर की बातें हैं, बीजेपी की अंदर की बातें मालूम है, इन्होंने क्या क्या तैयारी की हुई है, उस सब के बारे में ये लोग उगल न दें, इसलिए इनको दिखाया जा रहा है कि एनकाउंटर हो गया. तुम्हारे कस्टडी में है, कैसे एनकाउंटर हो गया? 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
5: 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And I don't know under whose instruction police killed an accused.

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2: In other news, the Purandur Airport project has now emerged as a major political flashpoint in Tamil Nadu, with the state government and the DMK taking sharply contrasting positions on the proposed greenfield airport. Well, Vijay's TVK has now stepped up its opposition to the project, raising concerns over the loss of agricultural land, the impact on farmers' livelihoods, potential damage to water bodies and also broader environmental consequences. The Tamil Nadu government maintains that it is not opposed to development but insists that growth cannot come at the cost of the environment. The government says protecting water bodies and ensuring environmentally sustainable solutions will remain a priority while taking decisions on the project. Meanwhile, the DMK continues to back the Purandur Airport proposal, arguing that it is critical for Tamil Nadu's future growth. Not just that, also extremely important for improved connectivity and long-term economic development. The project has now become the latest battleground in the state's evolving political contest.
3: CM was focusing more on this Purandur Airport. But when you wanted to disturb an environment, when you wanted to disturb water bodies, and then when you want to go for a growth, definitely we are not towards it. So we are not against growth also, but when you want to, when you ask us like which is priority, definitely environment is first priority.
4: When this government came, initial days they said it is because of the pollution and the waterways, everything. That will be disturbed, so they don't want Purandur. Instead, they suggested that there will be an industrial estate, which will also have the same problems as well as an airport. So now, knowing fully well that their explanation or their alternative route is blocked, now Mr. Nirmal Kumar chose to say that the runway is not, runway is impossible. This is something ridiculous. A minister cannot say like this.
2: Well, staying on with stories from Tamil Nadu, there's been fresh face-off between the Tamil Nadu governor and the government, that is over the chancellor post of state universities. The state government has once again raised the demand for the chief minister to be made the chancellor of state universities in the state, and that's instead of the governor. Tamil Nadu minister stated that chief minister should be university chancellor and called for a change in the existing chancellorship model. The minister said that the chief minister should lead state veracities and that it is time to revisit the role of governors as university chancellors. Take a listen to all the reactions coming in as the power tussle over the chancellor in the state of Tamil Nadu continues.
5: Kalangalama chancellor vandu governor ah irundirukranga ana kadandha murai or challenging irundhathu adu vandu முதல்வர் வந்து சான்சலரா இருக்கிறதா இல்ல கவர்னர் வந்துதான் சான்சலரா தொடர்வாரான்னு இருந்தது. இப்ப கூட தமிழக அரசின் சார்பாக வைத்திருக்கிற வேண்டுகோள், மாண்புமிகு தமிழக முதலமைச்சர் அவர்கள் சான்சலராக வேண்டும் என்பது கோரிக்கை தமிழக அரசின் சார்பாக எழுப்பப்பட்டிருக்கிறது.
6: 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Governor should act as per the advice of the cabinet. Cabinet is the authority because it is the democratically elected body. Governor is an appointed person. So they should take the advice of the cabinet and decide on their action. They have no independent powers. So we cannot allow, because particularly now when education is scientifically needed and it should teach people something, but this government does all wrong.
2: In other- other news, Prime Minister

0: in Australia. This marks the second leg of his Indo-Pacific tour after concluding a successful visit to Indonesia, which lasts for 3 days. While this visit in Australia will feature high-level political engagements and business meetings, it also comes at a time when India and Australia are taking their strategic partnership to a new level. After arriving in Melbourne, Prime Minister attended a cultural performance. Prime Minister Modi also received a warm welcome with a rendition of Vande Mataram. Sources are also telling NDTV that an agreement on the commercial supply of uranium, which will build on the civil nuclear agreement inked by India and Australia in 2014, that is also expected to be finalised during Prime Minister Modi's visit to Australia.
1: So Prime Minister Modi has arrived in Melbourne and he becomes the first Indian Prime Minister to visit Australia 3 times. And he's been to Sydney the last 2 times, but this time he's coming to Melbourne and there's going to be a huge community event here as well. Melbourne meets Modi, and according to the organizers, it's a sold out event and one can expect crowds of 30 to 40,000 who are going to be coming. And of course, it's a very packed schedule. There is going to be the Australia-India Annual Leaders Summit with Prime Minister Anthony Albanese. Prime Minister Modi will also be meeting the Governor General Sam Mostyn. There is going to be a CEO forum as well, and he will be going to the MCG as well. So really a really packed schedule for the next 2 days. India and Australia have strategic as well as economic ties, so there'll be a lot to discuss. There is an expectation that an agreement will come through whereby Australia will start exporting uranium to India, and there'll be a whole gamut of issues that are likely to be discussed. So yeah, so it's a very, very anticipated visit, and let's see what happens for the next couple of days.
0: In other news, the US has now charged Lawrence Bishnoi and Goldie Barar with the alleged murder of Khalistani extremist Hardeep Singh Nijjar in Canada. As per US federal indictment unsealed in Los Angeles, Bishnoi ordered the killing of Nijjar in a coordinated action named Operation Hardball. The law enforcement agencies of the US and Canada and Europe arrested 24 people, 11 of them in California. Well, according to federal prosecutors, Bishnoi allegedly directed an international criminal network from inside prison using contraband mobile phones and encrypted internet communication devices.
2: Law enforcement has arrested approximately 24 defendants across the United States, Canada, and Europe. The gang's North American leader, Goldie Barar, and the gang's European leader, Rote Godara, are charged with racketeering conspiracy. That Lawrence Bishnoi and Goldie Barar directed the 2023 assassination of a prominent Sikh leader in Canada, identified by his initials HSN in the indictment. The indictment also charges Bishnoi, Barar, and others with trafficking cocaine and methamphetamine in the LA area, including by stealing hundreds of pounds of drugs from rival drug trafficking groups.
3: Coordinated operation strikes at the heart of these brutal transnational organizations that have terrorized families, exploited communities, and stolen lives through ruthless acts of violence in the United States and abroad. We, alongside our partners, remain steadfast in our commitment to identifying these violent organizations, disrupting their activities, and ensuring they face the justice they deserve.
4: Our work today makes our communities, cities, provinces, states, and countries much safer. But it also is a symbol of something even greater, strong and reliable collaboration that made this operation possible. Information sharing and intelligence sharing that translated into action that led to the takedown of these groups.
0: Well, a sweeping international law enforcement operation targeting India-based transnational organized crime networks, which includes the Lawrence Bishnoi gang, has now resulted in the arrest of 24 suspects across US, Canada and Europe. And this perhaps marks one of the most significant crackdowns in recent years on criminal syndicates accused of murder, drug trafficking, extortion.

0: the largest ever action against India-based crime networks. Under a joint operation named Operation Hardball, officials from the US, Canada and Europe have arrested 24 suspects. 37 individuals, including jailed gangster Lawrence Bishnoi and his close aide Goldie Brar, have been charged in three federal indictments. While Bishnoi has been languishing in Sabarmati jail, his right-hand man, Brar, has been running operations in North America. The indictment states that Brar has been orchestrating acts of violence in the US, Canada, and has extorted victims via WhatsApp and other messaging applications. In pursuit of the alleged gangsters, investigators carried out more than 50 raids across the US, Canada, and Europe. Prosecutors say the network was involved in many illegal activities, including contract killings and kidnappings. Investigators also allege Bishnoi carefully cultivated the image of a patriotic and a deeply religious man on social media, while at the same time privately directing violent crimes and recruiting young men into his organization. The indictment also alleges that his network played a role in the assassination of Khalistani terrorist Hardeep Singh Nijjar in Canada. The operation also uncovered the scale of the syndicate. Nearly 1,000 kilograms of cocaine, heroin, firearms and cash were seized. The message from Washington is unmistakable. This is no longer just India's most notorious gang. Investigators suggest it has become a global criminal enterprise. And Operation Hardball is only the beginning. Bureau report for NDTV World.
1: Let's tell you more about Lawrence Bishnoi. The United States has announced the largest ever action against India-based transnational organized crime networks. And that's, of course, under a joint international operation named Operation Hardball. Law enforcement agencies from the US, Canada and parts of Europe have now arrested 24 suspects. Amid all the existing names, one rings a bell. It's one that has already made headlines in the country for multiple reasons. Of course, we're talking about Lawrence Bishnoi. Why is the jailed convict the center of this crackdown? Here's a report on him.

is locked inside one of India's most secure prisons. But investigators say his criminal empire stretches across continents. The latest blow to the network came this week when US authorities arrested 24 suspects linked to three India-based crime syndicates. At the center of the Justice Department indictment is Lawrence Bishnoi. Prosecutors allege he directed operations from inside his jail cell using smuggled mobile phones and trusted lieutenants. They say he even supplied photographs and addresses to help plan the killing of Khalistani terrorist Hardeep Singh Nijjar in Canada. For investigators, this is not a new pattern. Bishnoi has been behind bars for more than 10 years now. Yet his name has repeatedly surfaced in extortion rackets, contract killings, and cross-border crime. While his gang has been linked to the murder of Punjabi singer Sidhu Moosewala, Bishnoi himself publicly threatened Bollywood superstar Salman Khan over the Blackbuck poaching case. In 2024, shots were fired outside Salman Khan's Mumbai residence with the Bishnoi gang claiming responsibility. The gang also claimed responsibility for the killing of politician Baba Siddiq. Investigators say Bishnoi runs a decentralized syndicate, relying on encrypted calls, proxy operators, and overseas associates, with Canada-based Goldie Brar allegedly acting as one of his key commanders. Bishnoi's story begins on Punjab's border belt with Pakistan, where he was born into a wealthy family in 1993. He moved to Chandigarh to study law, but college politics soon took a darker turn. Student rivalries spiraled into violence, and Bishnoi was arrested in cases including attempted murder and arson. His stint in jail became a turning point. Behind bars, he forged ties with hardened gangsters, connections that would eventually help build one of India's

0: India's most feared criminal networks. The message from the latest international crackdown is clear. Prison walls may have confined Lawrence Bishnoi, but authorities believe his network has continued to operate far beyond them, and they are now trying to dismantle it piece by piece. Bureau report for NDTV World.
1: Well, with that, we slip into a very short break. We'll come right back. We're getting you all the latest from the FIFA World Cup 2026.
2: We are over, Jimmy.
3: Hey, life mein scratches to aayenge. Gaadi ke scratches ko to Cosmo PPF samal lega. Aap apna dekh lo.
4: 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A lot of it. That is why we separate the news that is urgent and important for you from what is not. News that influences outcomes across markets, policy, and the corridors of power. At 6 p.m., we turn our attention to the critical conversations that matter. I'm Vikram Oza, bringing you the big question, Monday to Thursday at 6 p.m.
5: Literally go from the man on the outside looking in now to the man on the inside looking out.
6: I think that was one of my biggest drivers to become an astronaut.
5: Iron Man, Kokoro, how does that prepare the body for something with no finish line?
6: I would say it prepares the mind more than it prepares the body. I live right next to NDTV in Greater Kailash. In New Delhi.
5: What would the young man in India say if he could see you right now?
6: I'll be up there soon with you.
1: Today's last word becomes tomorrow's first edge.
7: When markets close, clarity matters as much as speed.
1: We break down what stayed beneath the surface and what could follow.
7: Because the last hour today,
1: well, after Argentina's dramatic comeback win over Egypt in the round of 16, attention has now shifted from the result to the refereeing. Egypt has now filed an official protest alleging that several key decisions went against them and influenced the outcome of the match. The Egyptian Football Association says that the officiating violated FIFA's principles of fair play and is now demanding a review of the contentious calls. Take a look.
8: Mohamed Salah, standing with his hands clasped in front of the referee, became one of the defining images of Tuesday night. Instead of celebrating another World Cup classic, FIFA is now again facing questions over the standard of officiating, disciplinary decisions, and the use of VAR. Egypt believes several crucial calls went against them and has highlighted some of the major incidents. In the first half, replays appeared to show Argentina fullback Nahuel Molina making contact with Imam Ashar using his outstretched arm inside the area. Egypt appealed for a penalty, but neither the referee nor VAR intervened. Egypt thought they had taken the lead through Mustafa Zico, only for the goal to be ruled out following a VAR review. The decision proved to be another major flashpoint. The biggest controversy came in the second half. Mohamed Salah went down inside the Argentina penalty area after a challenge from Nicolas Tagliafico. Replays suggested Tagliafico made contact with Salah's foot before the Egyptian captain lost possession. The Egyptian Football Association has now submitted a formal complaint against French referee François Letexier and his officiating team. The federation has also requested that the officials be removed from the remainder of the tournament, alleging a series of decisive errors.
9: احنا طلعنا بشرف بشرف من نهايتنا لكن النتيجه غير النتيجه المؤثره غير بعيد عن الفير الفير بلاي اللي بيلعب عليه الاتحاد الفيفا والريسبكت. ولا ريسبكت ولا فير بلاي توداي. النهارده ما فيش ريسبكت

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6: Welcome, you're watching NDTV 24/7 with me, Raisha Sehgal. There's lots lined up for you on the show, but first a quick check on the headlines. Thug Sena co-operator Amish Mhatre arrested 9 hours after NDTV grilling, arrested for assaulting female doctor and staff in Kalyan, Dombivali. NDTV coverage forces massive action. Akali Dal to screen Diljit Dosanjh's Satluj across Punjab after Z5 takedown to expose Congress repression. Akal Takht set to hold prayers on the banks of Satluj River to offer tribute to victims. PM Modi arrives in Australia on second leg of his three-nation visit. Both nations expected to push forward agreements to expand trade and investment. Talks also slated on defence and cooperation. Vijay Sarkar versus DMK over Parandur Airport project. Vijay Sarkar mulls halting the project, raises concerns over agricultural land, farmers' livelihoods as well. DMK lashes out at Vijay Sarkar.

Our top focus, big NDTV coverage impact. Shiv Sena co-operator from Kalyan, Dombivli, his name of course Ramesh Mahatre, has now been arrested from his residence. His arrest comes 2 days after Mahatre and his supporters, four of them, on that video you see on your screens right now, were seen beating up a female doctor, staff and nurses at a hospital near Mumbai. The thug Neta was arrested from his residence. That's 9 hours after NDTV grilled him live on the show earlier this morning at 8:30 a.m. And during that that interview that he gave to our managing editor Shiv Arur, he refused to issue an apology. Mahatre said he was taught by Balasaheb Thackeray to fight injustice and that he slapped away the woman doctor's phone because she was not listening to him. Meanwhile, Ramesh Mahatre's goons, who were also seen slapping staff and nurses there at the hospital, they've also been taken into two-day police custody. That's three of those Shiv Sena goons. And shifting our focus to West Bengal now, where one of the suspects in the rape and murder of a 12-year-old girl killed in a police encounter in the Bareipur suburb of Kolkata. We're talking about Pravesh Mundal, who was one of the four accused, and he was taken to the crime spot for reconstruction of crime. During this, he tried to snatch a police officer's firearm and flee. On Sunday, the 12-year-old girl's body was recovered from a sack in a pond in the Surjiapur area, and that's a day after she was reported missing. The case was

0: initially registered as a missing person complaint after her father reported her disappearance. A wave of violent protests swept the southern suburbs after the girl's body was found, as angry locals damaged railway tracks and police vehicles as well. Apart from that, of course, politics has also erupted over the encounter of the accused. TMP MPs Kirti Azad and Saugata Roy, they've now questioned Suvendu Adhikari's government, and they've also slammed over the encounter.
1: One of the prime accused of the Baruipur horror case killed in an encounter. What we're given to understand, the Baruipur horror case in which a 11-year-old child was brutally gang-raped and murdered, and that has sent a shockwave nationwide. The prime accused, Probhash Mondol, while he was taken to the crime scene for the reconstruction of the crime, he tried to flee from the police custody, which led this encounter to happen. We are currently at that very site where this encounter took place at midnight. What we're given to understand, around 12 in the night, he was brought over here. It was at a stone throw distance from the crime scene where the heinous crime took place a couple of days back. It is a very deserted location in Baruipur, Shujapur area, which is adjacent to railway track. And what we're given to understand by the police sources, that this prime accused, Probhash Mondol, who initially, according to the investigators, he abducted the child and brought over here for the crime, and he tried to flee from the spot and snatching and firearms from a cop, and which led this encounter to happen. What we know, that it has triggered a lot of talk in the vicinity of Bengal's politics, as it has come day after Shubhendu Adhikari, chief minister himself, visited Baruipur and met the victim family and reassured all kind of strongest possible action with regard to this heinous crime. Remember, this is the first ever encounter episode is happening since the BJP-led government under the leadership of Shubhendu Adhikari has come into power in Bengal.
2: Koi crime karega, chutne nahi payega. 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
3: Why SB people are watching here? They are unofficial watching. One day I told them, if you want to do the job, you will turn all the security from my house, then what is your role? To watch every day, only to see who are coming, who are going. Is it the police duty? They should not watch here unofficially. If they have the moral guards, they should do it officially. Instead of giving the protection to the people, in front of them, they are informing all of our program to BJP workers. And they are organizers organizing the chor, dakat, lutera, and the criminals to attack us. I condemn this.
4: आपको मालूम है प्रभास मंडल कौन है? वो बीजेपी का कार्यकर्ता है. उसके पास बहुत सारे इनके बारे में मालूम है. और यूपी की तरह कार्यक्रम यहां भी चालू हो गया. जिन लोगों को इनकी अंदर की बातें हैं, बीजेपी की अंदर की बातें मालूम है, इन्होंने क्या क्या तैयारी की हुई है, उस सब के बारे में ये लोग उगल न दें, इसलिए इनको दिखाया जा रहा है कि एनकाउंटर हो गया. तुम्हारे कस्टडी में है, कैसे एनकाउंटर हो गया? 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
5: आई कंडेम दिस एनकाउंटर डेथ. This happened within one day of the Chief Minister and the DGP visiting Baruipur. The rule of law is a casualty. And I don't know under whose instruction police killed an accused instead of putting him on the docks in court.
6: किसी भी अपराधी को बख्शा नहीं जाएगा. मैं हमारा पार्टी का बात बता सकता हूँ, सरकार का नहीं. चुनाव को पहले हम लोग जनता के सामने वादा किया था कि पश्चिम बंगाल में नारी सुरक्षा के लिए सरकार काम करेंगे. और एक गृहमंत्री का नाते, मुख्यमंत्री का नाते, शुभेंदु अधिकारी जी ने जो काम किया,

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1: In other news, the Purandur Airport project has now emerged as a major political flashpoint in Tamil Nadu, with the state government and the DMK taking sharply contrasting positions on the proposed greenfield airport. Well, Vijay's TVK has now stepped up its opposition to the project, raising concerns over the loss of agricultural land, the impact on farmers' livelihoods, potential damage to water bodies and also broader environmental consequences. The Tamil Nadu government maintains that it is not opposed to development but insists that growth cannot come at the cost of the environment. The government says protecting water bodies and ensuring environmentally sustainable solutions will remain a priority while taking decisions on the project. Meanwhile, the DMK continues to back the Purandur Airport proposal, arguing that it is critical for Tamil Nadu's future growth. Not just that, also extremely important for improved connectivity and long-term economic development. The project has now become the latest battleground in the state's evolving political contest.
2: CM was focusing more on this Purandur Airport. But when you wanted to disturb a environment, when you wanted to disturb a water bodies, and then when you want to go for a growth, definitely we are not towards it. So we are not against growth also, but when you want to, when you ask us like which is priority, definitely environment is first priority.
3: When this government came, initial days they said it is because of the pollution and the waterways, everything. That will be disturbed, so they don't want Purandur. Instead, they suggested that there will be a industrial estate, which will also have the same problems as well as an airport. So now, knowing fully well that their explanation or their alternative route is blocked, now Mr. Nirmal Kumar chose to say that the runway is not, runway is impossible. This is something ridiculous. A minister cannot say like this.
1: Well, let's take on with stories from Tamil Nadu. There's been fresh face-off between the Tamil Nadu governor and the government, that is over the chancellor post of state universities. The state government has once again raised the demand for the chief minister to be made the chancellor of state universities in the state, and that's instead of the governor. Tamil Nadu minister stated that chief minister should be university chancellor and called for a change in the existing chancellorship model. The minister said that the chief minister should lead state veracities and that it is time to revisit the role of governors as university chancellors. Take a listen to all the reactions coming in as the power tussle over the chancellor in the state of Tamil Nadu continues.
4: காலங்காலமா சான்சலர் வந்து கவர்னரா இருந்திருக்கிறாங்க. ஆனா கடந்த முறை ஒரு சேலஞ்சிங் இருந்தது. அது வந்து முதல்வர் வந்து சான்சலரா இருக்கிறதா இல்ல கவர்னர் வந்துதான் சான்சலரா தொடர்வாரான்னு இருந்தது. இப்ப கூட தமிழக அரசின் சார்பாக வைத்திருக்கிற வேண்டுகோள் மாண்புமிகு தமிழக முதலமைச்சர் அவர்கள் சான்சலராக வேண்டும் என்பது கோரிக்கை தமிழக அரசின் சார்பாக எழுப்பப்பட்டிருக்கிறது.
5: Governor has to go by the advice of the cabinet. That is what constitution says. Governor is not a decision maker. Governor should act as per the advice of the cabinet. Cabinet is the authority because it is the democratically elected body. Governor is an appointed person. So they should take the advice of the cabinet and decide on their action. They have no independent powers. So we cannot allow, because particularly now when education is scientifically needed and it should teach people something, but this government does all wrong.
1: In other news, Prime Minister Modi is in Australia. This marks the second leg of his Indo-Pacific tour after concluding a successful visit to Indonesia, which lasted for 3 days. While this visit in Australia will feature high-level political engagements and business meetings, it also comes at a time when India and Australia are taking their strategic partnership to a new level. After

0: Arriving in Melbourne, Prime Minister attended a cultural performance. Prime Minister Modi also received a warm welcome with a rendition of Vande Mataram. Sources are also telling NDTV that an agreement on the commercial supply of uranium, which will build on the civil nuclear agreement inked by India and Australia in 2014, that is also expected to be finalised during Prime Minister Modi's visit to Australia.
1: So Prime Minister Modi has arrived in Melbourne and he becomes the first Indian Prime Minister to visit Australia three times. And he's been to Sydney the last two times, but this time he's coming to Melbourne and there's going to be a huge community event here as well, Melbourne Meets Modi. And according to the organizers, it's a sold out event and one can expect crowds of 30 to 40,000 who are going to be coming. And of course, it's a very packed schedule. There is going to be the Australia-India Annual Leaders Summit with Prime Minister Anthony Albanese. Prime Minister Modi will also be meeting the Governor General Sam Mostyn. There is going to be a CEO forum as well, and he will be going to the MCG as well. So really a really packed schedule for the next 2 days. India and Australia have strategic as well as economic ties, so there'll be a lot to discuss. There is an expectation that an agreement will come through whereby Australia will start exporting uranium to India, and there'll be a whole gamut of issues that are likely to be discussed. So yeah, so it's a very, very anticipated visit, and let's see what happens for the next couple of days.
0: In other news, the US has now charged Lawrence Bishnoi and Goldie Barar with the alleged murder of Khalistani extremist Hardeep Singh Nijjar in Canada. As per US federal indictment unsealed in Los Angeles, Bishnoi ordered the killing of Nijjar in a coordinated action named Operation Hardball. The law enforcement agencies of the US and Canada and Europe arrested 24 people, 11 of them in California. Well, according to federal prosecutors, Bishnoi allegedly directed an international criminal network from inside prison using contraband mobile phones and encrypted internet communication devices.
2: Law enforcement has arrested approximately 24 defendants across the United States, Canada, and Europe. The gang's North American leader, Goldie Barar, and the gang's European leader, Rote Godara, are charged with racketeering conspiracy. That Lawrence Bishnoi and Goldie Barar directed the 2023 assassination of a prominent Sikh leader in Canada, identified by his initials HSN in the indictment. The indictment also charges Bishnoi, Barar, and others with trafficking cocaine and methamphetamine in the LA area, including by stealing hundreds of pounds of drugs from rival drug trafficking groups.
3: Coordinated operation strikes at the heart of these brutal transnational organizations that have terrorized families, exploited communities, and stolen lives through ruthless acts of violence in the United States and abroad. We, alongside our partners, remain steadfast in our commitment to identifying these violent organizations, disrupting their activities, and ensuring they face the justice they deserve.
4: Our work today makes our communities, cities, provinces, states, and countries much safer. But it also is a symbol of something even greater, strong and reliable collaboration that made this operation possible. Information sharing and intelligence sharing that translated into action that led to the takedown of these groups.
0: Well, a sweeping international law enforcement operation targeting India-based transnational organized crime networks, which includes the Lawrence Bishnoi gang, has now resulted in the arrest of 24 suspects across US, Canada and Europe. And this perhaps marks one of the most significant crackdowns in recent years on criminal syndicates accused of murder, drug trafficking, extortion and cross-border violence. Here's a special report.

0: named Operation Hardball, officials from the US, Canada and Europe have arrested 24 suspects. 37 individuals, including jailed gangster Lawrence Bishnoi and his close aide Goldie Brar, have been charged in 3 federal indictments. While Bishnoi has been languishing in Sabarmati jail, his right-hand man, Brar, has been running operations in North America. The indictment states that Brar has been orchestrating acts of violence in the US, Canada, and has extorted victims via WhatsApp and other messaging applications. In pursuit of the alleged gangsters, investigators carried out more than 50 raids across the US, Canada, and Europe. Prosecutors say the network was involved in many illegal activities, including contract killings and kidnappings. Investigators also allege Bishnoi carefully cultivated the image of a patriotic and a deeply religious man on social media, while at the same time privately directing violent crimes and recruiting young men into his organization. The indictment also alleges that his network played a role in the assassination of Khalistani terrorist Hardeep Singh Nijjar in Canada. The operation also uncovered the scale of the syndicate. Nearly 1,000 kilograms of cocaine, heroin, firearms and cash were seized. The message from Washington is unmistakable. This is no longer just India's most notorious gang. Investigators suggest it has become a global criminal enterprise. And Operation Hardball is only the beginning. Bureau report for NDTV World.
1: Let's tell you more about Lawrence Bishnoi. The United States has announced the largest ever action against India-based transnational organized crime networks. And that's, of course, under a joint international operation named Operation Hardball. Law enforcement agencies from the US, Canada and parts of Europe have now arrested 24 suspects. Amid all the existing names, one rings a bell. It's one that has already made headlines in the country for multiple reasons. Of course, we're talking about Lawrence Bishnoi. Why is a jailed convict the center of this crackdown? Here's a report on him.

0: is locked inside one of India's most secure prisons. But investigators say his criminal empire stretches across continents. The latest blow to the network came this week when US authorities arrested 24 suspects linked to three India-based crime syndicates. At the center of the Justice Department indictment is Lawrence Bishnoi. Prosecutors allege he directed operations from inside his jail cell using smuggled mobile phones and trusted lieutenants. They say he even supplied photographs and addresses to help plan the killing of Khalistani terrorist Hardeep Singh Nijjar in Canada. For investigators, this is not a new pattern. Bishnoi has been behind bars for more than 10 years now. Yet his name has repeatedly surfaced in extortion rackets, contract killings, and cross-border crime. While his gang has been linked to the murder of Punjabi singer Sidhu Moosewala, Bishnoi himself publicly threatened Bollywood superstar Salman Khan over the Blackbird poaching case. In 2024, shots were fired outside Salman Khan's Mumbai residence with the Bishnoi gang claiming responsibility. The gang also claimed responsibility for the killing of politician Baba Siddiq. Investigators say Bishnoi runs a decentralized syndicate, relying on encrypted calls, proxy operators, and overseas associates, with Canada-based Goldie Brar allegedly acting as one of his key commanders. Bishnoi's story begins on Punjab's border belt with Pakistan, where he was born into a wealthy family in 1993. He moved to Chandigarh to study law, but college politics soon took a darker turn. Student rivalries spiraled into violence, and Bishnoi was arrested in cases including attempted murder and arson. His stint in jail became a turning point. Behind bars, he forged ties with hardened gangsters, connections that would eventually help build one of India's most feared criminal networks. The message from the latest international crackdown is clear. Prison walls may have confined Lawrence Bishnoi, but authorities believe his network has continued to operate far beyond them, and they are now trying to dismantle it, piece by piece. Bureau report for NDTV World.
1: Well, with that, we slip into a very short break. We'll come right back. We're getting you all the latest from the FIFA World Cup 2026.
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3: 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Gaadi ke scratches ko to Cosmo PP ab samal lega. 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
1: The Shiv Sena Shinde faction corporator is seen assaulting a female doctor and nurses. Well, after Argentina's dramatic comeback win over Egypt in the round of 16, attention has now shifted from the result to the refereeing. Egypt has now filed an official protest alleging that several key decisions went against them and influenced the outcome of the match. The Egyptian Football Association says that the officiating violated FIFA's principles of fair play and is now demanding a review of the contentious calls. Take a look.
2: Mohamed Salah, standing with his hands clasped in front of the referee, became one of the defining images of Tuesday night. Instead of celebrating another World Cup classic, FIFA is now again facing questions over the standard of officiating, disciplinary decisions, and the use of VAR. Egypt believes several crucial calls went against them and has highlighted some of the major incidents. In the first half, replays appeared to show Argentina fullback Nahuel Molina making contact with Imam Ashar using his outstretched arm inside the area. Egypt appealed for a penalty, but neither the referee nor VAR intervened. Egypt thought they had taken the lead to Mustafa Zico, only for the goal to be ruled out following a VAR review. The decision proved to be another major flashpoint. The biggest controversy came in the second half. Mohamed Salah went down inside the Argentina penalty area after a challenge from Nicolas Tagliafico. Replays suggested Tagliafico made contact with Salah's foot before the Egyptian captain lost possession. The Egyptian Football Association has now submitted a formal complaint against French referee François Letexier and his officiating team. The federation has also requested that the officials be removed from the remainder of the tournament, alleging a series of decisive errors.
7: مش عايز اقول هارد لك لينا لا احنا طلعنا بشرف من نهايتنا لكن النتيجه غير النتيجه المؤثره غير بعيد عن الفير بلاي اللي بيقول عليه الاتحاد الفيفا والريسبكت ولا ريسبكت ولا فير بلاي توداي النهارده ما فيش ريسبكت ولا في فير بلاي.
2: The Egypt-Argentina controversy is the latest in a growing list of refereeing disputes at this World Cup. In recent days, national federations, including Belgium's, and confederations such as UEFA, have publicly questioned officiating standards. As the tournament reaches the knockout stages, scrutiny over refereeing and VAR is becoming as intense as the football itself. Rika Roy for NDTV.
1: And with that, we slip into a very short break. Come right back. 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
2: 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Together, the visionary minds, rewriting global diplomacy, driving economic power, and forging a massive manufacturing future. 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
9: The Shiv Sena Shinde faction corporator is seen assaulting a female doctor and nurses at a hospital in Dombivli.
10: The thug you see is Shinde Sena corporator Ramesh Mhatre of Dombivli. Deputy Chief Minister Eknath Shinde, I have a direct question for you tonight. Will your government immediately arrest this rowdy Ramesh Mhatre?
11: We learned that the action has been taken against the thug neta that we see on our screens right now. FIR has been registered against this man.
12: And joining me live from Mumbai is Ramesh Mhatre. Kya

0: Sena cooperator who was arrested for that shocking assault and after NDTV picked up his story has been hospitalized following the reported deterioration in his arrest. Is this some new drama or is he genuinely ill? The police have confirmed that Shinde Sena cooperator Matre, this thug, has been admitted to the Thane Civil Hospital. Remember, he was arrested about 3 hours ago. The police had to send Ramesh Matre to the hospital because medical services were unavailable at the KDMC-run hospital where he had shown his thuggery 2 days ago. Look at the irony of this, viewer. He could have been treated at the hospital where he had gone and slapped a lady doctor and slapped a male doctor and people on staff. He could have been treated there, but because the doctors there are on strike following that assault, he has had to be sent to the Thane Civil Hospital. Sujata Dwivedi is live with me for more on this. Sujata, what is this? Is this some bahana? Is this some VIP treatment being given to Ramesh Matre? Or is he genuinely ill? What's going on?
1: Well, yes, what police have told us so far that the Matre has been shifted to Thane Civil Hospital. But the irony here that the people of the same fraternity who he hit and then shamelessly refused to accept his fault, now he'll be treated by the people of the same fraternity but not in the same hospital, because both hospitals, the Rukmini Bai as well as the Shastri Nagar hospitals, have suspended services as part of their protest against the assault of the fellow doctor. Now, the timing of Matre's hospitalization has also sparked fresh questions. It is why police insists that the transfer was based solely on the medical grounds and the advice. The development has also led to a debate over whether the accused is genuinely unwell or if he is receiving preferential treatment because of his political position. So, of course, he's being treated, but soon we're expecting fresh reactions to come in and also the police officials to update us further. However, they have not yet indicated any special concessions and they say that standard medical procedures are being followed in this case. Back to you.
0: All right, Sujata, this is an interesting development late tonight. The corporator

0: Of the Shinde Sena, who was not too sick to slap and throw punches and kick and beat up doctors, both men and women, inside the hospital, is now too sick to face police custody. That is the VIP entitlement of the thugs of the Shinde Sena. We'll come back to that story in just a bit. In the wake of my reporting on this thug Sena that you just saw, Corporator Ramesh Mathre, viewer, I have received literally thousands of messages across my social media from doctors across the country commending NDTV's coverage and saying that doctors have faced the same thing in various degrees. And this isn't anecdotal, but supported by data now. The fact that this assault on camera is just one tiny statistic in a truly frightening epidemic that far too few people are talking about. The everyday violence faced by doctors across India. My colleague Ankita Tiwari from the NDTV Data Fight team came to me before this show with numbers from a survey published by the National Medical Journal of India just a few weeks ago. It reveals just how widespread the problem actually is. Take a look at these shocking numbers, viewer, if you're ready to face them. A staggering 80% of Indian doctors sampled in this survey say they have either experienced or witnessed violence at the workplace at some point in their careers. 92% of doctors have faced verbal abuse of some kind. Almost half, 46%, say they have suffered physical assault. Even more disturbing, 50% say they have faced violence more than once, while 43% have sustained physical injuries during these attacks. The danger is greatest where doctors are needed the most. 53% of these incidents take place in emergency departments where emotions run high and split-second decisions often mean the difference between life and death. In an overwhelming 92% of the cases in this survey, the perpetrators are patients, relatives, or attendants. But perhaps the most worrying numbers come after the violence. 51% of doctors, viewers, say no action is taken even after they report the incident of violence against them. 45% of doctors polled in this survey say they received no support from their employer. 53% did not report incidents because they had no faith in the system. And 21% stayed silent because they feared negative consequences for themselves. These are not isolated incidents, viewer. They point to a culture in which violence against healthcare workers has become sickeningly normal. These shocking figures make one thing abundantly clear. Doctors in India battle far more than disease in the course of their work. They battle abuse, intimidation, violence, and far too often a system that fails to protect them. That is the reality of what we're facing right now. But the onus and that one statistic that has made this a national headline in the wake of NDTV's coverage is Ramesh Mathre, the Shiv Sena corporator who found it fit to thrash lady and men doctors inside the KDMC hospital. Shaina NC, national spokesperson of the Shiv Sena Shinde faction to which Ramesh Mathre belongs, is live with me. Clyde Krasto is national spokesperson of the opposition NCP Sharad Pawar faction. Welcome to you both. Shaina, to you first. There is enormous anger across Maharashtra, across the country, for the manner in which Ramesh Mathre has behaved. He was remorseless when I grilled him earlier today as well. He has finally been arrested. We understand he's been taken to hospital after saying that he's not feeling well. Are you surprised by the anger, that your party and this corporator has faced in the wake of NDTV's coverage?
1: So let me say, Shiv, a wrong is a wrong is a wrong. And it starts when you accept and when you introspect. Doctors are clearly our frontline workers. Their contribution to society is known to one and all. And whether it's an assault on a medical staff or a doctor, both are unacceptable. Our leader, Dr. Shrikant Shinde, is himself a doctor. And he has said clearly that strict action should be taken to anyone who takes law into their hands, irrespective of who is involved. I don't think there can be a bigger statement than this. Our leader, Eknathji Shinde, has always respected women. And in fact, the Ladki Behens of Maharashtra absolutely adore him because of the respect and dignity he
0: has. But will you throw him out of your party? Is the other question being asked?
1: I want to believe that this is a straight... Let me I'm coming to that. I hope and pray that this is just a stray case. And from what Mahathir ji said on your television channel, what perpetrated this kind of a reaction, whether it was a reaction to an action, all of this is secondary. Right now, we are standing in support of our healthcare workers and our hospital doctors and our staff. And I think that if it is a member from any political party, let me please say, if found guilty, the action will be taken, both internally as well as legal action.
0: But China, respectfully,
1: the party
0: respectfully, I must ask you, what are you waiting for? You're saying if they are found guilty, it has been captured in high definition CCTV camera. This man from your party raining blows on medical staff, slapping that woman's the phone out of her hand, manhandling people. One of his thugs has taken a register and smashed it on someone's head. What are you waiting for? What more evidence are you waiting for that this man is guilty of the violence that we are talking about?
1: Look, Shiv, I've been watching you and you have relentlessly taken on this issue, and kudos to you. I think as a journalist, you're doing a service to the entire community, because people who need to be reprimanded will be reprimanded. But law and order has to be followed too. This is not a banana republic. There is a police complaint, an inquiry, and the right route will be adhered to. As I said, our leader, who we look up to immensely, Dr. Shrikant Shinde, is a doctor himself. He understands what the medical fraternity stands for, what its people contribute. And as our leader, Eknath ji Shinde, has always respected women.
0: Okay.
1: That is the support.
0: Okay, you've made that point. Clyde Krasto, let me bring you in. Are you satisfied with that answer? Are you satisfied with that answer? Yes. That the law must take its course. FIR registered. He's been arrested as well. Dr. Shrikant Shinde has come out and made a strong statement against him. You know, let the law take its course. What do you say, Clyde?
2: Shiv, let the law take its course is okay. But who's deciding the course? That's the point here, the question here. Dr. Shrikant Shinde has said what he has to say. But the point is, there are many things. You know, I was just listening and said that, you know, whatever this man's reaction is secondary. Ramesh Mathre's reaction is not secondary. That's the most important thing. How can he react in a violent way? How can he assault these women doctors? The point is, if there was any issue, even if the doctors had faltered and something that they were supposed to do, they did not do, you could have sat down and found a solution. Violence is not the solution. So whatever this Mathre guy did was absolutely wrong, and he has to be arrested. Now that he's arrested and gone to the hospital state, how amazing is this? That he's gone to the hospital now, suddenly unwell, while hitting, charging, showing all this strength and, you know, all this force that he was showing. He was absolutely fit. But arguing with you, fighting with you, he was absolutely fit. Yeah. Now that he's arrested, he's gone to the hospital.
0: You know, this is something that affects a lot of public faith, China. You know, as the ruling party, your corporator has all the strength and fitness in the world to attack, you know, defenseless doctors, sit on my show, take my questions, but immediately after arrest, he's shipped off to a hospital.
1: Shiv, as I said, see, whatever prompted Mr. Mahathir to react like this, keep that aside for a minute. Whether the doctor was rude, the doctor did not respond.
0: Doesn't justify it at all.
1: Still, you
0: not even close.
1: Take law into your hands. It doesn't justify it at all. That's exactly what I'm saying. But the first step, Shiv, is also to introspect, right? Which political party today, I could have very well ducked your interview and said that, no, I don't want to speak on this issue. But I have chosen to come.
0: I appreciate that, China. So why doesn't your party differentiate itself from the other senas and make an example of this guy?
1: They have taken a stand saying that they do not want to. So that's why I'm saying, so if you take a stand that you do not want to succumb to people who resort to this kind of violence, that's the first step in the right direction. Second, what you raised in your opening points, which I was listening to intently, that are we protecting our medical staff and our medical doctors all across the state? We need to relook at that. And we also have to see that sometimes, you know, it could be patients, it could be patients' families, it could be their anxiety because they want want to save the lives of their near and dear, but we also need to protect our frontline.
0: I understand your point, and it is an important one. That's the reason I brought those data points into this conversation.
1: Better security.
0: But I do want to point out the irony once again, Shaina. And Clyde, I'll bring you in on this. The hospital where this man could have been treated after

0: And then, you know, I mean, how ridiculous kind of a statement that he gave you was that the CCTV, TV, the angle was in such a way that it showed that I was hitting. I mean, where are we living? What kind of, you know, people are these? You think we are fools?
1: Those are lame excuses.
0: And we can't see clearly? I mean, what kind of excuses are this? And then suddenly he becomes very, like, you know, forceful while talking to you, and now he's in hospital for what?
1: Yeah. Please, no. I will end with China.
0: Please tell the people of India what is his ailment.
1: China, I acknowledge and appreciate that you've come to take my questions. Yesterday, Susi Ben Shah was also on my show to take questions. I completely acknowledge that. My final question to you would be this. Would the deputy chief minister, the leader of your party, Eknath Shinde, you said that he, Nari Samman, etc., would he come out and make a statement? Would he signal some kind of action beyond the usual boilerplate stuff, Shaina, that law, let the law take its own course, etc.? This is a horrible, horrible act of violence against a woman and medical professionals. Horrible act of violence. People are affected and people are angry,
2: Shaina. There are two aspects. One is people are also angry if sometimes the doctors don't respond. So that is the other side. But
1: doesn't
2: that does
1: justify
2: not
1: it. There is no other side when elected
2: representative. And that's what exactly Dr. Shrikant...
1: Shaina, you're
2: exactly,
1: diluting it. Don't do that.
2: That is exactly what Dr. Shrikant Shinde... Let me... No, I'm not diluting it. That's exactly what Dr. Shrikant Shinde has said.
1: Okay.
2: He has said clearly, unequivocally, we support health workers and hospitals. If any party workers found guilty, there will be action which is taken both internally as well as legal action. I don't think there can be a more honest stand than what I've taken.
1: Okay, we're going to keep a very close watch on what happens. Right now, Ramesh Mathre is lying in hospital. We don't know if he's really sick or it's some bahana. It makes the mind really boggle, the sense of entitlement. But we'll be keeping a close watch. That's our job here on NDTV. Shaina and Clyde, good to have you. Thank you very much for being with me on debate number one on India Matters. And now on the big E20 debate, it doesn't get bigger than this. The Petroleum Minister of India in Team Modi's biggest fact check amidst the entire E20 face-off. Here's Hardeep Singh Puri live with my colleague Gauri Dwivedi.
3: India's energy security during the conflict in Iran, India's transition to biofuel, and whether or not the larger debate around ethanol is more of a controversy being manufactured, or is there truth to some of those consumer complaints? To answer all of those questions is Petroleum Minister Hardeep Singh Puri in conversation with NDTV. Sir, thank you so much for taking out the time.
4: Thank you for having me on your show.
3: Sir, there's lots to talk about, from the ethanol debate to the latest that Donald Trump has done. But let me first address the biggest controversy that's happening. And then we also come into the latest in terms of Iran, given the fact that Donald Trump has said that ceasefire is over. First and foremost, the fact that there is now suddenly a raging debate with regard to ethanol, something that has actually happened months after the actual implementation, transition that has taken place. In your assessment, why is it that it's happening now?
4: May I take the liberty of, if you permit, qualifying your question to me a little, which is on why and timing.
3: Mm-hmm.
4: Just about 6 weeks ago, there was an equally strong, raging storm, and I use the word not controversial, storm on LPG, that cylinders had ended, there are no cylinders available. I was welcomed during the previous session in Parliament with reception committees wanting to ghirao me because there were no cylinders. I was physically, there was an assault at my residence on four occasions on cylinders. The question I asked then, which I ask you today, was there a cylinder shortage at that point of time? Were the complaints coming from individuals or were these manufactured visual documentation on social media, etc.?
3: Okay.
4: Yes, we had a certain degree of anxiety on LPG shortages because most of the LPG that we were receiving was coming through the Strait of Hormuz. And the countries producing LPG in the world are not many. A few of them, Saudi Arabia, UAE, etc., are again in that area, Qatar.
3: Mm-hmm.
4: And therefore, if the number of countries which supply LPG are constrained because of geopolitical strains,
3: mm-hmm.
4: and yet we not only survived it, but

0: we did rather well out of it. Equally, this controversy which you, and I use your words within quotes.
1: Yeah.
0: E20, madam, has been around for nearly 2 years now. Nearly 2 years. Slightly short. I think E20 blend came into the market in April 2025.
1: Yeah.
0: So, April of 2025 to April, and we're already in the month of July. Mm-hmm. Okay. But I ask you another question. Before we reached 20% blend, we were at slightly less than that. And we were at E15 for 3.5 years. I have never heard of any controversy then. Let me put it the other way around. Why does a controversy take place now? Especially, and I underline emphatically, there are 20 crore two-wheelers using E20.
1: Yeah.
0: 20 crore. There are 20 lakh four-wheelers using E20.
1: Hmm.
0: I don't call it a gut feeling, because people like me should not be going on gut feelings. But when I put everything together and I compile the evidence which is available, the fact of the matter is that we import 85% plus of our crude. Suddenly on 5th June, when we launched E85,
1: right,
0: in a limited number of stations, I think 47 in the National Capital Region, and we launched the largest selling, we launched means the company concerned, Hero Motors launched the largest selling brand as a conversion to E85. Suzuki Motors launched Wagon R. And Toyota Motors launched one of their hybrid using flex fuel, E85. My sense is that someone thought that if E85 takes off in India, this was on 5th June, which is World Environment Day, because things happened very rapidly after that.
1: Right.
0: Someone must have thought that, my God, if flex fuel takes off here, and EV already there is a thrust coming, etc. Let's cast a doubt.
1: You're raising a very significant issue.
0: Well,
1: there,
0: I'm
1: sir.
0: Raising it because you asked me a very penetrating question.
1: True.
0: And I had, frankly, before I came for the discussion, I appear in discussions with colleagues individually, with newspaper correspondents. But I don't think we've had a firmer fix on the timing as we are getting out of this discussion.
1: True that.
0: Today and we are on July the 8th.
1: Right.
0: And this controversy is what, 2 weeks old, three weeks old. And it's not that on 5th June suddenly it arose. We saw signs of it. But I think the counter information which has been put out, that this is not something we've done suddenly, that E20 has been around for at least almost 2 years, that E15 has been around for 3.5 years. And by the way, in the last 18 months or 24 months, there have been no complaints.
1: Let me take some of those aspects that you pointed out. First, you said that there is a clear pattern towards fear-mongering when you linked the LPG fact to what is happening now. Do you think that this pattern in terms of fear-mongering or creating this kind of a fear psychosis, who's doing that?
0: Well, look, it's not for me to make those assumptions, or I can just point to some evidence. I went back to the LPG story only because fear-mongering comes naturally to people who have an interest in and a stake in trying to run down governance procedures, etc. You remember when we've had to face the pandemic, our vaccine manufacturing capacity had been almost, I'm talking about our domestic vaccine manufacturing capacity, it had been almost completely stopped in the public sector between, I think, 2010 or 6 to 10 or 12, thereabouts. Therefore, when we faced the pandemic towards the end of 2019 and 20, we not only set up domestic vaccine manufacturing capacity, one plant in Pune, AstraZeneca, another plant purely indigenous in the south. We ended up making 220 crore vaccines and distributed most of them pro bono to free to our population, and exported also to 100 and 150 countries in the world.
1: So who's questioning India's credibility?
0: I'm coming to that. But where were some of our friends then? Modi ji, hamare bachchon ki vaccine kahan hai? And I used to tell them that Rajasthan mein aapki sarkar ne koode mein phenka usko, Punjab mein unki sarkar thi, wahan pe munafa khori. I'm not suggesting they are doing this. LPG, yes, they were in the forefront.
1: When it By came, they, you mean the opposition parties?
0: Absolutely.
1: All of them.
0: They were in the forefront. In LPG, you can see the MPs lined up. You have that. And it turned out that there was no shortage of LPG. We had some anxious moments because the supply routes were choked. We did took a number of steps. We ramped up domestic production. We diversified our sources of supply. We passed orders on the demand side. We moved to, many things. Domestic production went up from 35,000 metric tons a day to 54,000 metric tons.
1: Yeah.
0: A massive increase. But I come now to ethanol.
1: You know, the politics of it, you mentioned about opposition parties. Let me just quote exactly what Priyank Kharge, who's a minister in Karnataka government, has said, that this is actually an experiment on 3.6 crore Indians without adequate consultation. This is
0: what is an experiment?
1: The entire ethanol transition.
0: First of all, I would like to remind this gentleman you've named, the program of biofuel blending or ethanol blending is one that was started in the year of the Lord, much before we came on the scene. I was ambassador to Brazil in 2006, and I recall even before that, the Honorable Minister for Petroleum and Natural Gas, Shri Manishankar Iyer, statement which I've seen played back on several of your channels, speaking in Parliament in 2005 that we will do ethanol blending, etc. Now, if they don't want to take the credit for it, I'm quite happy. But they should not distort facts. It is not an experiment. What he is referring to, possibly, and there was a lot of fear-mongering on that, the learned Attorney General, in appearing before the Supreme Court of India, in a case which revolved around and was anchored in total procurement numbers, because there was a stay in the High Court of Calcutta, in Karnataka, where a best endeavor clause in a contractual agreement was sought to be interpreted as a mandatory requirement.
1: Okay.
0: So he was saying that, look, he was appealing against that in the Supreme Court, and there he used the word experiment, but it's not in the context of blending numbers. He was talking in terms of quantity. And let me explain that to and through you to this gentleman and others who might be deliberately causing misconceptions and misleading people. When we wanted to do 20% blending, that was a target to be achieved by 2022. No, 10% blending by 2022,
1: yes.
0: November. We did it 5 months in advance.
1: Right.
0: We had a target of 20% blending, for which we'd made a calculation that you need to produce 1100 crore liters of ethanol. I stand corrected, 1100 crore. Today, the production capacity has gone way beyond that, because of a number of steps taken. A, it was a successful program. Secondly, we diversified the feed. We went from C-heavy and B-heavy molasses to cover sugar syrup. We covered maize, etc. And there were offtake agreements signed with banks. Today, the total capacity is close to not the 1100 crore liters, but almost double that amount. So the learned Attorney General was responding to that as an experiment.
1: Okay.
0: That the country is trying to assess how much it needs, etc., and we are trying to calibrate that. Now he has misinterpreted that to talk about percentage of blending.
1: Okay, so you've clarified on that, but you know the larger point, which is that you've India has advanced the timeline. 2025 is when E20 came into being. It was earlier expected to be around 2030. And there are already now talks about E25 probably being brought in. The question that many are asking is that were independent studies conducted, given the fact that there are many individuals and consumers who are coming to light and saying that, hey, there's an issue with regard to engine, there's an issue with regard to my car, not performing properly. Independent third-party audits, that is what many are saying.
0: I'm very happy you're asking that question. Because the discussion

0: Today is on E20.
1: Yeah.
0: But E20 has been around for 2 years. Hmm. My point is, why is the controversy coming now? If you are looking at independent studies for E25, that we haven't even launched yet.
1: Right.
0: We are conducting those studies now. Hmm. Insofar as E20 is concerned, hmm. I can tell you one particular manufacturer, I think it was Hero Motors, they have serviced 1.5 crore vehicles using E20. Not a single complaint. Then, as I mentioned
1: but
0: to you...
1: But complaint is for older vehicles before 2023.
0: I'm coming to that also. In older vehicles, the evidence that came through was on two counts. Number one, these number of cars, vehicle service also covers that. But what you get there is that if you have a gasket which has to be replaced at 50,000 kilometers, because you are using E20 on an older vehicle, that is a vehicle prior to 2023,
1: yeah.
0: you can probably have to look at it at 30,000. But again, Gauri, madam, why were those complaints not coming now? They come after 5th June suddenly. Insofar as mileage drop is concerned, yes, this is well proven in terms of automobile engineers amongst the discussion there, those who are fuel specialists. Ethanol helps acceleration. Ethanol has an octane count of, I think, 108, whereas normal petrol has an octane count of about 84 or so. So depending on the kind of octane, higher octane that you take, but the ethanol does result in some percentage of less mileage. But equally, automobile experts will tell you, the driving mileage depends on a number of factors. Driving habits, the kind of vehicle you're using, the kind of speed with which you are going. If you are going on an empty track and driving at a consistent speed, I'm not suggesting you do that, but say 40 kilometers an hour consistently without zigzags, without brakes, without red light, you'll get a slightly higher mileage. So driving habits are very important, but it is conceded ethanol will give you a slightly less mileage, which again depends on a number of factors. Now, I said somewhere that, listen, ethanol is not something which has been invented by us. It's not even been invented by the Congress Party. Madam, 100 years ago, the Ford Motor Company, when it launched the Model T, I think it was called, was talking about ethanol usage. Ethanol has been used in all manner of engines. Ethanol has been used in F1. In fact, I think the standard fuel for F1 racing cars is E10. So I think there is a lot of deliberate fear-mongering, etc. And my simple response to this is, all right, prior to 5th June, prior to our launch of E85, how many complaints did you hear on ethanol blending?
1: You tell me, sir.
0: Well, I've been minister since I completed 5 years ago, I think, one of these days. And to me, this was entirely new. A new set of people.
1: So let's say there was a vehicle before 2023. Let's say it was purchased only in 2023.
0: Let's say 2021.
1: 2022. Okay, yeah. 2021. So it's 5 years so far. If let's say it has breached that 50,000 mark when the gasket had to be changed, or it realized it was done sooner than that, you are saying none of those complaints ever came to light till 5th of June right now.
0: Ma'am, why should I say something unless I'm 100% sure on it? I'm not giving you my evidence. I'm giving you the evidence of auto manufacturers. I'm giving you the evidence of those who make two-wheelers, those who make four-wheelers. They've been serving. I'm giving you another independent. You're talking about independent study. How independent is independent? There is a person somewhere in Chennai. He's called Madras Mechanic. He's written an account, absolutely technical account. He said he has serviced, he has analyzed thousands of vehicles. He's never come across these. Yes, it is theoretically possible that if your car is running more than the average, first of all, it's very difficult to work out averages. You may own a car, how many kilometers a day do you drive your car? When does your car reach 30,000 kilometers as against someone who's driving, let's say, an Uber? Okay?
1: So
0: those are the only requirements that experience has shown, that if a car is really driven to its optimum use and instead of 50,000 kilometers, you might have to change the gasket, which is a simple, inexpensive part, earlier.
1: Okay.
0: On very old, much older vehicles also, there may be some rubber parts which require alteration.
1: Okay. Which brings me to ask about the other aspect that many are saying, which is the aspect about choice. Should, given the fact that Brazil is an example that is being cited, Brazil also provided choice to its consumers. Should choice have been provided to consumers when the switch is being made so that they can choose whether they want the E20 blend or should they want to continue with the other blend or the other fuels at the pump?
0: First of all, this question of choice reminds me about something else, but I'll refrain from giving that example. How many choices are there to the Indian consumer at the petrol pump today? He can have petrol, diesel. The petrol can be base feed E20. The petrol can be high octane, which is more expensive. He can get CNG. And now we are increasingly going to be looking at green hydrogen. So you've got 6-7 choices. Now what they are suggesting in choices is not choice. It's not choice. It's something else. I want E5, I want E10, I want E15, I want E20. We went through the E5, 10, 15. Every petrol pump today, either whether it's in an urban area or in a rural area, is built on limited amount of land. And underneath, you have these big tanks. You can't mix diesel and petrol. You can't mix E20 and E15. There's not much difference between E15 and E20. So why do you want a choice at E15? All right, you may say, I want pure petrol. In case, take the pure petrol. Now will come the cost of, oh, that is very expensive. Well, listen, most of this, ma'am, is market determined. If the price of crude was yesterday 72, but because of the, escalation and conflict, it shoots up, the price to the OMC will shoot up. And to the private refiner will shoot up. So today, choice is there. If your demand is, now I saw somewhere, no, we are satisfied with everything else. All that damage part is over. All we say is we want more choice. Well, if you want more choice, so the market, I'll say the market will have to look at the logistics of that. I personally don't think they're even serious about that demand for choice.
1: So you think it is logistically not possible in India?
0: I don't use words like logistically not possible or impossible. All I'm saying is that, please, let's look at the larger context. When we started the ethanol blending program, we have saved 1,90,000 crores by way of foreign exchange.
1: Okay.
0: If the world goes into conflict, the only way you'll get Atmanirbharta is to use your own resources. And my concept of Atmanirbharta in the energy sector is, as the Honorable Prime Minister, Samudra Manthan, more ENP, and he's given us 89,000 crores for digging more wells.
1: Okay.
0: And less pollution. So if you have biomass and you have that, why would you not want to use it? In fact, you should want to use more of it.
1: So if,
0: and less pollution.
1: So if it actually, it saves foreign exchange for
0: saves
1: the exchequer.
0: Saves foreign exchange, saves, helps control toxicity.
1: You don't have to import that much oil. But should that then pricing flexibility be passed on to the consumer?
0: No, I'm coming.
1: If E20 is cheaper, then should the end consumer not get that benefit?
0: Let me first of all say, let's be absolutely clinical about shielding the consumer. I think the Prime Minister has one example in the world which shines. He's not allowed the cost to be passed on to the consumer at all. We are the only country in the world, apart from Japan, where prices actually are the lowest to rise. In the last 4 years, if you look at prices 4 years from now, four years earlier and now, prices have actually come down. Why? Because on three occasions, the Prime Minister cut the central excise duty. November 2021, May 2022, and I think 10th March was the latest. Now, my difficulty is the following. Supposing this escalation which took place yesterday in the Iran, US, Israel and the all the other states, Gulf, in the Gulf, Bahrain, Kuwait, and what. Supposing this spirals, let's say you come to a situation where a country like India, which imports 85% crude, is not able to import the critical oil. We'll need some thing to fall back on. And this program is both cleaner in terms of, and let me again give you the example, because it's not just example of Brazil. No, Brazil did it over an extended period of time. I ask you one simple question. I was ambassador to Brazil in 2006. They reached 20% and more blending before 2006.
1: Minister, shifting focus to away from ethanol to the other aspect, the fact that, you know, the war in Iran has, there are now all signs that it will probably escalate once again. There's been an attack by US. Donald Trump is on record saying that the ceasefire is over. Your sense of preparedness for more uncertainty going forward, given the fact that there is likely to be more volatility?
0: Well, first of all, respectfully, my perception on going forward and the dangers, I mean, there is uncertainty, but maybe that's how I'm made. I'm completely anchored in the hope that wisest counsels will prevail. And the rupture of the ceasefire, I know I've heard terms like ceasefire is over, that both sides will see merit in returning back to the ceasefire. So okay. I'm starting with that. But having said that, I think, yes, should that not be the case, and should we be in a situation in which, how would you put it, that the escalation, or rather the conflict escalates in a calibrated manner or large scale, we are fully prepared. But again, as I will qualify that by saying, as per current listings, we have diversified our sources of crude, our sources of natural gas. But more than that, I think very soon our own domestic production, ENP, will go up. And on LPG also, we have demonstrated during the last crisis that we are able to suddenly ramp up production. And then we've taken other measures. You know, we are shifting from cylinder gas to pipe gas. We are using more, we're encouraging people to use other modes, etc. So I think, yes, in a qualified way, I'd say we are reasonably well prepared.
1: All right, sir, I'm going to wrap this up right here. Thank you so much for being patient and for taking all my questions. Thank you for your time on NDTV.
0: Thank you.

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10: The Shiv Sena Shinde faction corporator is seen assaulting a female doctor and nurses at a hospital in Dombivli.
11: The thug you see is Shinde Sena corporator Ramesh Mhatre of Dombivli. Deputy Chief Minister Eknath Shinde, I have a direct question for you tonight. Will your government immediately arrest

0: Rowdy Ramesh Mhatre.
1: We learned that the action has been taken against the thug Neta that we see on our screens right now. FIR has been registered against this man.
2: And joining me live from Mumbai is Ramesh Mhatre. Kya aapko zara bhi sharam nahi aati hai? Aapko kisne hak diya haath uthane ka?
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3: प्रशिक्षण हम हमारे
2: नहीं मांगे
3: सर।
0: Had it not been for NDTV's coverage, none of this would have happened. And today, 9 hours after I spent 26 minutes questioning him, Ramesh Mhatre, co-operator of the ruling Shinde Sena, has finally been arrested.
4: Your first move sets the day. And in markets, being early is the edge. The edge begins the night before.
5: Before India wakes up, the newsroom.
1: Hello and welcome. You're watching NDTV 24/7 with me, Raisha Sehgal. There's lots lined up for you on the show, but first, a quick check on the headlines. Thug Sena co-operator Ramesh Mhatre arrested 9 hours after NDTV grilling, arrested for assaulting female doctor and staff. In Kalyan, Dombivali, NDTV coverage forces massive action. Akali Dal to screen Diljit Dosanjh's Satluj across Punjab after Z5 takedown to expose Congress repression. Akal Takht set to hold prayers on the banks of Satluj River to offer tribute to victims. PM Modi arrives in Australia on second leg of his three-nation visit. Both nations expected to push forward agreements to expand trade and investment. Talks also slated on defence and cooperation. Vijay Sarkar versus DMK over Parandur Airport project. Vijay Sarkar mulls halting the project, raises concerns over agricultural land, farmers' livelihoods as well. DMK lashes out at Vijay Sarkar.

Our top focus, big NDTV coverage impact Shiv Sena co-operator from Kalyan, Dombivli. His name, of course, Ramesh Mahatre, has now been arrested from his residence. His arrest comes 2 days after Mahatre and his supporters, four of them, on that video you see on your screens right now, were seen beating up a female doctor, staff and nurses at a hospital near Mumbai. The thug Neta was arrested from his residence. That's 9 hours after NDTV grilled him live on the show earlier this morning at 8:30 a.m. And during that that interview that he gave to our managing editor Shiv Arur, he refused to issue an apology. Mahatre said he was taught by Balasaheb Thackeray to fight injustice and that he slapped away the woman doctor's phone because she was not listening to him. Meanwhile, Ramesh Mahatre's goons, who were also seen slapping staff and nurses there at the hospital, they've also been taken into two-day police custody. That's three of those Shiv Sena goons. And shifting our focus to West Bengal now, where one of the suspects in the rape and murder of a 12-year-old girl killed in a police encounter in the Baraipur suburb of Kolkata. We're talking about Pravesh Mundal, who was one of the four accused, and he was taken to the crime spot for reconstruction of crime. During this, he tried to snatch a police officer's firearm and flee. On Sunday, the 12-year-old girl's body was recovered from a sack in a pond in the Surjiapur area, and that's a day after she was reported missing. The case was initially registered as a missing person complaint after her father reported her disappearance. A wave of violent protests swept the southern suburbs after the girl's

0: body was found as angry locals damaged railway tracks and police vehicles as well. Apart from that, of course, politics has also erupted over the encounter of the accused. TMP MPs Kirti Azad and Saugata Roy, they've now questioned Suvendu Adhikari's government and they've also slammed over the encounter.
1: One of the prime accused of the Baruipur horror case killed in an encounter. What we're given to understand, the Baruipur horror case in which a 11-year-old child was brutally gang-raped and murdered, and that has sent a shockwave nationwide. The prime accused, Probhash Mondol, while he was taken to the crime scene for the reconstruction of the crime, he tried to flee from the police custody, which led this encounter to happen. We are currently at that very site where this encounter took place at midnight. What we're given to understand, around 12 in the night, he was brought over here. It was at a stone throw distance from the crime scene where the heinous crime took place a couple of days back. It is a very deserted location in Baruipur, Shujapur area, which is adjacent to railway track. And what we're given to understand by the police sources, that this prime accused, Probhash Mondol, who initially, according to the investigators, he abducted the child and brought over here for the crime, and he tried to flee from the spot and snatching and firearms from a cop, and which led this encounter to happen. What we know, that it has triggered a lot of talk in the vicinity of Bengal's politics, as it has come day after Shubhendu Adhikari, chief minister himself, visited Baruipur and met the victim family and reassured all kind of strongest possible action with regard to this heinous crime. Remember, this is the first ever encounter episode is happening since the BJP-led government under the leadership of Shubhendu Adhikari has come into power in Bengal.
2: Koi crime karega, chutne nahi payega. 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
3: Why has the people are watching here? They are unofficial watching. One day I told them, if you want to do the job, you will turn all the security from my house. Then what is your role? To watch every day, only to see who are coming, who are going. Is it the police duty? They should not watch here unofficially. If they have the moral guards, they should do it officially. Instead of giving the protection to the people, in front of them, they are informing all of our program to BJP workers. And they are organizers organizing the chor, dakat, lutera, and the criminals to attack us. I condemn this.
4: आपको मालूम है प्रभास मंडल कौन है? वो बीजेपी का कार्यकर्ता है. उसके पास बहुत सारे इनके बारे में मालूम है. और यूपी की तरह कार्यक्रम यहां भी चालू हो गया. जिन लोगों को इनकी अंदर की बातें हैं, बीजेपी की अंदर की बातें मालूम है, इन्होंने क्या क्या तैयारी की हुई है, उस सब के बारे में ये लोग उगल न दें, इसलिए इनको दिखाया जा रहा है कि एनकाउंटर हो गया. तुम्हारे कस्टडी में है, कैसे एनकाउंटर हो गया? 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
5: आई कंडेम दिस एनकाउंटर डेथ. This happened within one day of the Chief Minister and the DGP visiting Baruipur. The rule of law is a casualty. And I don't know under whose instruction police killed an accused instead of putting him on the docks in court.
6: किसी भी अपराधी को बख्शा नहीं जाएगा. मैं हमारा पार्टी का बात बता सकता हूँ, सरकार का नहीं. चुनाव को पहले हम लोग जनता के सामने वादा किया था कि पश्चिम बंगाल में नारी सुरक्षा के लिए सरकार काम करेंगे. और एक गृहमंत्री का नाम है, मुख्यमंत्री का नाम है, शुभेंदु अधिकारी जी ने जो काम किया, आज पार्टी सिर्फ नहीं, पूरा पश्चिम बंगाल की जनता उसका साथ है.
0: In other news, the Purandur Airport project has now emerged as a

0: Major political flashpoint in Tamil Nadu, with the state government and the DMK taking sharply contrasting positions on the proposed Greenfield Airport. Well, Vijay's TVK has now stepped up its opposition to the project, raising concerns over the loss of agricultural land, the impact on farmers' livelihoods, potential damage to water bodies, and also broader environmental consequences. The Tamil Nadu government maintains that it is not opposed to development but insists that growth cannot come at the cost of the environment. The government says protecting water bodies and ensuring environmentally sustainable solutions will remain a priority while taking decisions on the project. Meanwhile, the DMK continues to back the Parandur Airport proposal, arguing that it is critical for Tamil Nadu's future growth. Not just that, also extremely important for improved connectivity and long-term economic development. The project has now become the latest battleground in the state's evolving political contest.
1: CM was focusing more on this Parandur Airport. But when you wanted to disturb a environment, when you wanted to disturb a water bodies, and then when you want to go for a growth, definitely we are not towards it. So we are not against growth also, but when you want to... When you ask us, like, which is priority, definitely environment is first priority.
2: When this government came, initial days they said it is because of the pollution and the waterways, everything. That will be disturbed, so they don't want Parandur. Instead, they suggested that there will be a industrial estate, which will also have the same problems as well as an airport. So now... knowing fully well that their explanation or their alternative route is blocked. Now Mr. Nirmal Kumar chose to say that the runway is not, runway is impossible. This is something ridiculous. A minister cannot say like this.
0: Well, staying on with stories from Tamil Nadu, there's been fresh face-off between the Tamil Nadu governor and the government, that is over the chancellor post of state universities. The state government has once again raised the demand for the chief minister to be made the chancellor of state universities in the state, and that's instead of the governor. Tamil Nadu minister stated that chief minister should be university chancellor and called for a change in the existing chancellorship model. The minister said that the chief minister should lead state veracities and that it is time to revisit the role of governors as university chancellors. Take a listen to all the reactions coming in as the power tussle over the chancellor in the state of Tamil Nadu continues.
3: காலங்காலமா சான்சலர் வந்து கவர்னரா இருந்திருக்காங்க. ஆனா கடந்த முறை ஒரு சவாலிங் இருந்தது. அது வந்து முதல்வர் வந்து சான்சலரா இருக்கிறதா இல்ல கவர்னர் வந்துதான் சான்சலரா தொடர்வாரான்னு இருந்தது. இப்ப கூட தமிழக அரசின் சார்பாக வைத்திருக்கிற வேண்டுகோள், மாண்புமிகு தமிழக முதலமைச்சர் அவர்கள் சான்சலராக வேண்டும் என்பது கோரிக்கை தமிழக அரசின் சார்பாக எழுப்பப்பட்டு இருக்கிறது.
4: Governor has to go by the advice of the cabinet. That is what constitution says. Governor is not a decision maker. Governor should act as per the advice of the cabinet. Cabinet is the authority because it is the democratically elected body. Governor is an appointed person. So they should take the advice of the cabinet and decide on their action. They have no independent powers. So we cannot allow, because particularly now when education is scientifically needed and it should teach people something. But this government does all wrong.
0: In other news, Prime Minister Modi is in Australia. This marks the second leg of his Indo-Pacific tour after concluding a successful visit to Indonesia, which lasts for 3 days. While this visit in Australia will feature high-level political engagements and business meetings, it also comes at a time when India and Australia are taking their strategic partnership to a new level. After arriving in Melbourne, Prime Minister attended a cultural performance. Prime Minister Modi also received a warm welcome with a rendition of Vande Mataram. Sources are also telling NDTV.

0: TV that an agreement on the commercial supply of uranium, which will build on the civil nuclear agreement inked by India and Australia in 2014, that is also expected to be finalized during Prime Minister Modi's visit to Australia.
1: So Prime Minister Modi has arrived in Melbourne and he becomes the first Indian Prime Minister to visit Australia three times. And he's been to Sydney the last two times, but this time he's coming to Melbourne and there's going to be a huge community event here as well. Melbourne meets Modi, and according to the organizers, it's a sold out event and one can expect crowds of 30 to 40,000 who are going to be coming. And of course, it's a very packed schedule. There is going to be the Australia-India Annual Leaders Summit with Prime Minister Anthony Albanese. Prime Minister Modi will also be meeting the Governor General Sam Mostyn. There is going to be a CEO forum as well, and he will be going to the MCG as well. So really a really packed schedule for the next 2 days. India and Australia have strategic as well as economic ties, so there'll be a lot to discuss. There is an expectation that an agreement will come through whereby Australia will start exporting uranium to India, and there'll be a whole gamut of issues that are likely to be discussed. So yeah, so it's a very, very anticipated visit, and let's see what happens for the next couple of days.
0: In other news, the U.S. has now charged Lawrence Bishnoi and Goldie Barar with the alleged murder of Khalistani extremist Hardeep Singh Nijjar in Canada. As per U.S. federal indictment unsealed in Los Angeles, Bishnoi ordered the killing of Nijjar in a coordinated action named Operation Hardball. The law enforcement agencies of the U.S. and Canada and Europe arrested 24 people, 11 of them in California. Well, according to federal prosecutors, Bishnoi allegedly directed an international criminal network from inside prison using contraband mobile phones and encrypted internet communication devices.
2: Law enforcement has arrested approximately 24 defendants across the United States, Canada, and Europe. The gang's North American leader, Goldie Barar, and the gang's European leader, Rote Godara, are charged with racketeering conspiracy. That Lawrence Bishnoi and Goldie Barar directed the 2023 assassination of a prominent Sikh leader in Canada, identified by his initials HSN in the indictment. The indictment also charges Bishnoi, Barar, and others with trafficking cocaine and methamphetamine in the LA area, including by stealing hundreds of pounds of drugs from rival drug trafficking groups.
3: Coordinated operation strikes at the heart of these brutal transnational organizations that have terrorized families, exploited communities, and stolen lives through ruthless acts of violence in the United States and abroad. We, alongside our partners, remain steadfast in our commitment to identifying these violent organizations, disrupting their activities, and ensuring they face the justice they deserve.
4: Our work today makes our communities, cities, provinces, states, and countries much safer. But it also is a symbol of something even greater, strong and reliable collaboration that made this operation possible. Information sharing and intelligence sharing that translated into action that led to the takedown of these groups.
0: Well, a sweeping international law enforcement operation targeting India-based transnational organized crime networks, which includes the Lawrence Bishnoi gang, has now resulted in the arrest of 24 suspects across US, Canada and Europe. And this perhaps marks one of the most significant crackdowns in recent years on criminal syndicates accused of murder, drug trafficking, extortion and cross-border violence. Here's a special report.

the largest ever action against India-based crime networks. Under a joint operation named Operation Hardball, officials from the US, Canada and Europe have arrested 24 suspects. 37 individuals, including jailed gangster Lawrence Bishnoi and

0: His close aide, Goldie Brar, have been charged in 3 federal indictments. While Bishnoi has been languishing in Sabarmati jail, his right-hand man, Brar, has been running operations in North America. The indictment states that Brar has been orchestrating acts of violence in the US, Canada, and has extorted victims via WhatsApp and other messaging applications. In pursuit of the alleged gangsters, investigators carried out more than 50 raids across the US, Canada, and Europe. Prosecutors say the network was involved in many illegal activities, including contract killings and kidnappings. Investigators also allege Bishnoi carefully cultivated the image of a patriotic and a deeply religious man on social media, while at the same time privately directing violent crimes and recruiting young men into his organization. The indictment also alleges that his network played a role in the assassination of Khalistani terrorist Hardeep Singh Nijjar in Canada. The operation also uncovered the scale of the syndicate. Nearly 1,000 kilograms of cocaine, heroin, firearms and cash were seized. The message from Washington is unmistakable. This is no longer just India's most notorious gang. Investigators suggest it has become a global criminal enterprise. And Operation Hardball is only the beginning. Bureau report for NDTV World.
1: Let's tell you more about Lawrence Bishnoi. The United States has announced the largest ever action against India-based transnational organized crime networks. And that's, of course, under a joint international operation named Operation Hardball. Law enforcement agencies from the US, Canada and parts of Europe have now arrested 24 suspects. Amid all the existing names, one rings a bell. It's one that has already made headlines in the country for multiple reasons. Of course, we're talking about Lawrence Bishnoi. Why is the jail convict the center of this crackdown? Here's a report on him.

0: is locked inside one of India's most secure prisons. But investigators say his criminal empire stretches across continents. The latest blow to the network came this week when US authorities arrested 24 suspects linked to three India-based crime syndicates. At the center of the Justice Department indictment is Lawrence Bishnoi. Prosecutors allege he directed operations from inside his jail cell using smuggled mobile phones and trusted lieutenants. They say he even supplied photographs and addresses to help plan the killing of Khalistani terrorist Hardeep Singh Nijjar in Canada. For investigators, this is not a new pattern. Bishnoi has been behind bars for more than 10 years now. Yet his name has repeatedly surfaced in extortion rackets, contract killings, and cross-border crime. While his gang has been linked to the murder of Punjabi singer Sidhu Moosewala, Bishnoi himself publicly threatened Bollywood superstar Salman Khan over the Blackbuck poaching case. In 2024, shots were fired outside Salman Khan's Mumbai residence with the Bishnoi gang claiming responsibility. The gang also claimed responsibility for the killing of politician Baba Siddiq. Investigators say Bishnoi runs a decentralized syndicate, relying on encrypted calls, proxy operators, and overseas associates, with Canada-based Goldie Brar allegedly acting as one of his key commanders. Bishnoi's story begins on Punjab's border belt with Pakistan, where he was born into a wealthy family in 1993. He moved to Chandigarh to study law, but college politics soon took a darker turn. Student rivalries spiraled into violence, and Bishnoi was arrested in cases including attempted murder and arson. His stint in jail became a turning point. Behind bars, he forged ties with hardened gangsters, connections that would eventually help build one of India's most feared criminal networks. The message from the latest international crackdown is clear. Prison walls may have confined Lawrence Bishnoi, but authorities believe his network has continued to operate far beyond them, and they are now trying to dismantle it, piece by piece. Bureau report for NDTV World.
1: Well, with that, we slip into a very short break. We'll come right back. We're getting you all the latest from the FIFA World Cup 2026.

0: India Inc.'s most respected names, chose India Inc.'s best and brightest.
1: I'm delighted to be chairing a committee of such distinguished fellow businessmen, bankers. It's just lovely to be back on this NDTV jury. I have been a fan of NDTV for a long time.
2: Many of the nominees are extremely close together in terms of what they've done.
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4: It's also important that how they are reshaping the industries.
5: We've got a fantastic jury and we've left all decisions to the wisdom of the jury.
0: Who will earn India's top business honors? 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
6: Well, after Argentina's dramatic comeback win over Egypt in the round of 16, attention has now shifted from the result to the refereeing. Egypt has now filed an official protest alleging that several key decisions went against them and influenced the outcome of the match. The Egyptian Football Association says that the officiating violated FIFA's principles of fair play and is now demanding a review of the contentious calls. Take a look.
7: Mohamed Salah, standing with his hands clasped in front of the referee, became one of the defining images of Tuesday night. Instead of celebrating another World Cup classic, FIFA is now again facing questions over the standard of officiating, disciplinary decisions, and the use of VAR. Egypt believes several crucial calls went against them and has highlighted some of the major incidents. In the first half, replays appeared to show Argentina fullback Nahuel Molina making contact with Imam Ashar using his outstretched arm inside the area. Egypt appealed for a penalty, but neither the referee nor VAR intervened. Egypt thought they had taken the lead to Mustafa Zico, only for the goal to be ruled out following a VAR review. The decision proved to be another major flashpoint. The biggest controversy came in the second half. Mohamed Salah went down inside the Argentina penalty area after a challenge from Nicolas Tagliafico. Replays suggested Tagliafico made contact with Salah's foot before the Egyptian captain lost possession. The Egyptian Football Association has now submitted a formal complaint against French referee François Letexier and his officiating team. The federation has also requested that the officials be removed from the remainder of the tournament, alleging a series of decisive errors.
8: احنا طلعنا بشرف شرف من ناحيتنا لكن النتيجه غير النتيجه المؤثره غير بعيد عن الفير بلاي اللي قال عليه الاتحاد الفيفا والريسبكت ولا ريسبكت ولا فير بلاي توداي النهارده ما فيش ريسبكت ولا في فير بلاي.
7: The Egypt-Argentina controversy is the latest in a growing list of refereeing disputes at this World Cup. In recent days, national federations, including Belgium's, and confederations such as UEFA, have publicly questioned officiating standards. As the tournament reaches the knockout stages, scrutiny over refereeing and VAR is becoming as intense as the football itself. Rika Roy for NDTV.
6: And with that, we slip into a very short break. Come right back. 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

0: that kept us with the program. 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
2: These kind of awards and jury lineup, you are truly giving it the right weightage.
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2: Be part of the jury and vote on the people.
4: Good evening and welcome. Thanks very much for joining us here on NDTV. I'm Padmaja Joshi, and as always on the biggest story of the day, the buck stops here. In 3 years, so much has changed between India and Canada. At one time, Canada accused us, or more specifically Justin Trudeau, accused us of being behind the murder of a Canadian citizen, Hardeep Singh Nijjar. And today, his police, the Canadian police, is saying there is no such link between the Indian government and that murder that happened on Canadian soil. So is India completely vindicated? And why was that malicious campaign carried out from Canada by Justin Trudeau? That's our top story. We will also talk about a new debate that has been revived in Punjab on the back of Satluj being released online. What is the legacy of Super Cop KPS Gill? Is it time to re-examine that? All of that and much more in the next 60 minutes. But first up, our top story of the day. And we're talking about the change that has happened in a matter of just 3 years. There is no evidence linking the Indian government to the killing of Sikh separatist Hardeep Singh Nijjar. After 3 years of finger-pointing, charges and mudslinging at India, this is what Canada itself has been forced to admit. The admission comes even as the US government, Department of Justice, unveiled an indictment against three transnational criminal gangs in a multinational effort, charging gangster Lawrence Bishnoi with the killing of Nijjar. A Khalistani terrorist, Nijjar, was shot outside a Canadian Gurdwara in June 2023. Soon after, the then Canadian Prime Minister, Justin Trudeau, alleged a potential link between the Government of India agents and the killing of the Khalistani terrorist on the 18th of September. And that too, that allegation was made by Mr. Trudeau on the floor of the Canadian Parliament. The result? Ties between India and Canada were thrown into deep freeze, even as the Modi government pushed back, refuting all the claims as absurd and motivated. By October 2023, the Canadian missions in India were asked to remove 41 diplomats and their dependents from the country. A year later, India withdrew six of its diplomats from Canada, including its High Commissioner, while expelling six Canadian diplomats, including Acting High Commissioner Stuart Wheeler. And after all of this has happened, what do we have now? RCMP Deputy Commissioner Lisa Moreland has made it absolutely clear that while the evidence collected under Operation Hardball has linked the Bishnoi gang to the killing of Nijjar, there is no link whatsoever to the Indian government. To quote her, there is no evidence through this organized crime investigation and the charges and indictment laid forth that Indian officials were charged or involved in these investigations. She continues, as with any good arrest, there were over 50 search warrants that were conducted today. So various intelligence and evidence will be collected through the look into devices. I firmly state that nothing has come out today to link the Indian government. With this unequivocal statement now coming from the Canadian police, India's stand has been vindicated. But the question is, who jumped the gun on making this link? Or was that a deliberate and malicious misinformation campaign against India?
5: The reason due to which the relationship deteriorated was the allegation against the Indian state. That is not proven. We have maintained our position that India never interferes in the international relations or affairs of any country. They declared this Indian individual as a terrorist. And that's

0: according to their judicial process. Who are we to question? We have declared Hardeep Singh Nijjar as the terrorist. We have declared several others as terrorists. So when we declare is according to our own legal system. And they will do the same in their own legal system. Any individual, even if he or she is an Indian national, is a proven international criminal, should be taken to task.
1: All right, and joining us on the show, we have a Canadian lawyer and politician, former Health Minister of Canada, Mr. Ujjwal Dev Dosanjh. Thank you very much, sir, for speaking to us. Lot of news in India about how things seem to have come a full circle in the last 3 years. From the then Prime Minister, Justin Trudeau, saying that Indian government was behind the murder of Nijjar, to now the Royal Canadian Police saying there is no such link. How do you think things change so dramatically?
2: Well, you know, I haven't seen the Royal RCMP saying that there's no connection. The four people charged with Nijjar's murder are facing trial. We will find out when that trial happens whether or not there is a connection. If the RCMP has said that there's no connection, I'm not aware. But the point is, the people that have been charged, at least in the US, there seems to be no connection with the Indian government in those charges. Bishnoi has been charged and others. Mm. There's a lot of revelations about, gang activity, drug activity and the like. The government of India obviously has not been implicated in the current charges that have been just laid, or the people that have now been arrested.
1: In fact, the RCMP Deputy Commissioner Lisa Morland was asked that specific question about the involvement of the Indian government, and I'll just quote to you what exactly she said.
2: Yeah, please do. Yeah.
1: She said there is no evidence through this organized crime investigation and the charges and indictment laid forth that Indian officials were charged or involved in these investigations. So a very specific question was asked about Operation Hardball and any connection that the Indian government might have. She has unequivocally denied it.
2: Well, that's exactly what I said. In the charges that have just been laid, the extraditions that have just been sought, there is no indication that the government of India was involved. In the initial charges against four people who are arrested and are in prison awaiting trial for Nijjar's murder, I'm not aware where the RCMP has said that there's no connection vis-a-vis those four individuals. Mm. And there might not be. Once the evidence comes out, there might not be. The government of Canada obviously has changed tack, changed course on these issues, and India-Canada relations are on the uptick. I'm very happy about that. But it remains to be seen when the trial takes place of those four individuals, whether or not there is any evidence. Government of India has always said there's no evidence. Government of Canada at that time said there was. Mm. I haven't seen any recent comments about those charges.
1: Because those four individuals that you referred to, in that case as well, India had been clear that this was more a gangland rivalry. And these were gangs which are operating within Canada with links to India. And that's something that even Operation Hardball has now established. My question is, do you think that this was politically motivated? The charges that India was faced with, do you think it was more political than factual?
2: Well, I don't know, because I can't sort of get into Mr. Trudeau's head. It seems to me that Mr. Trudeau overreacted to the situation. If he'd handled it properly, let the charges proceed, let the evidence come out, let the facts be made public through the courts or otherwise, he didn't have to say anything. He did it for political purposes because he wanted to preempt the story that was run by Globe and Mail at that time. Hmm. And a wiser politician, a statesman, would not have done that. They would have simply said, we are aware of this, let the evidence come out, and if there is evidence that India is involved, we will speak to India.
1: Hmm. There were many commentators who at that time had said that this was Mr. Trudeau's way of trying to reach out to the Khalistani fringe in Canada. After what we know now, do you think that there is more credence to those claims?
2: Oh, absolutely. There is credence to the fact that or the allegation that Mr. Trudeau was very close to the Khalistani elements. He was very close to the Khalistani elements from 2006 onwards. And the whole outfit that had supported a leadership candidate in 2006, which was a Khalistani outfit, that folded into Mr. Trudeau's leadership campaign and remained stuck with him until he resigned.
1: And do you think that attitude actually damaged and caused huge damage to the relations between the two countries? The fact that you wanted to appease a section of Khalistanis in Canada, but at what cost? At the cost of damaging the very good relations that our two countries enjoyed earlier?
2: Well, you know, politicians do what politicians do. But the fact is that he did a great deal of damage, not just to India-Canada relations. From my perspective, he did a great deal of damage to the fabric of Canada, the multicultural integrated fabric of Canada, where he was very much about diversity. But diversity done not right is not great for the country. Diversity done right is great. Mr. Trudeau was supporting the kind of diversity that wasn't great.
1: How do you look at the relations between India and Canada now? I was reading the other day that your government is now planning to bring in a law against hate speech, you know, from a time when we saw floats depicting the assassination of our Prime Minister, Indira Gandhi, to now where even raising Khalistani slogans or pro-Khalistan slogans is going to be considered an act of hate speech. What do you think of the journey that we've seen in the relations between the two countries over the last 3 years?
2: The journey is actually moving in the right direction. There's a lot more that needs to be done. About the hate speech amendments that have been brought forth, I don't remember whether they have actually passed, but they have been introduced, and hopefully they would pass. I'm not particularly aware of the extent of the amendments that have been put forth, but I understand that there are amendments to ensure that the hate speech is nipped in the bud.
1: Mr. Dosanjh, now with this kind of crackdown, the naming of these international gangs which have operated in Canada, which in fact even India has given a lot of information, dossiers, to even Mr. Trudeau's government at that time, do you think this will go some way in breaking the back of such gangs operating in Canada, and more importantly, the Khalistani fringe?
2: Well, you know, there have been links in the past between revealed links in the past between Khalistani activism and drugs and gangs. Hopefully, this would weaken the Khalistani elements and weaken the drug lords and the gangsters that have actually terrorized Indians in Canada, in different parts of Canada. I mean, you know, it's very close to home. I live in Vancouver. Surrey is like about 30 minutes away, and that's where most of the gangster activity has been taking place, other than Brampton in Ontario. And these are very frightening developments for the community. And I'm very pleased with what the coordinated law enforcement between the U.S. and Canada has done.
1: Mr. Ujjwal Dosanjh, thank you very much. And let's hope from here on the relations between the two countries only stay on the upward path. Thank you.
2: Thank you.
1: Okay, let me also go across to the guests joining us now. We have Michael Kugelman, Senior Fellow, Asia-Pacific Foundation and South Asia columnist for Foreign Policy Magazine. We have Sushant Sareen, Senior Fellow at ORF, and Kushal Mehra, author and podcaster. But just to put this in context for our viewer, all of this is an outcome of Operation Hardball. What is Operation Hardball and what did it actually find? What does it say? Essentially, it is a US-led operation targeting India-based global crime networks. In the course of their investigation, they followed a years-long probe into gang syndicates and how they function. Multiple people, it was a joint action by US, Canada and some European nations. Multiple people, 24 suspects, in fact, have been arrested across multiple countries. 37 accused charged in 3 US indictments. And essentially what it has found, 10 accused also remain fugitives, but what they have found is that these were gangs with their roots in India, which are functioning across these multiple countries, in the US, in Canada, and in some parts of Europe. So essentially, Kushal Mehra, today, what Operation Hardball has found is what India had said way back in 2024, that these are gangs that are operating and Nijjar was killed in gang war?
3: Good evening, Padmaja, and good evening to everyone else. It's not just 2024. India has been consistently saying that for way before that, as far as communication with Canada is concerned. And Operation Hardball and the statement by the deputy commissioner in the RCMP is just a confirmation of that consistent pattern. And it's quite disappointing to see the way the Canadians had responded at that time. And, you know, the then Canadian administration in its hubris actually destroyed the India-Canada relationship. This was always gang-on-gang violence. And the diaspora, at least in Canada, was going on telling people. But, you know, the then administration under Justin Trudeau was, I don't know, they loved the Khalistanis too much. I guess that's the only conclusion I can draw.
1: Is that the only reason, Michael Kugelman? Because Justin Trudeau and his administration was absolutely certain that no less than the Indian government personally was orchestrating all of these hits.
4: Yeah, I mean, it's clearly a very striking contrast between what we heard from the Trudeau government and Trudeau himself and what we're now hearing with this this investigation, the results of this investigation being announced. You know, I would agree with what your earlier speaker had said, that we need to be cautious in assessing what's happened, just because, you know, the investigation is probably not over. There's going to be more. There's probably going to be court cases. And, you know, I don't necessarily think we can say that this U.S., this investigation led by the U.S. and others is categorically saying that those that were have been accused of killing Nijjar did not have any links to the Indian government. Indeed, to this point, there's no indication in what we've heard so far that there are any links. But, you know, we may not have heard the final word, but absolutely significant contrast. And, you know, the fact that the you know, the India-Canada relationship is in such a better place now than it was when Trudeau was in power, I think is also an important reflection of how this issue of Khalistan has had been such a big tension point in that relationship for so long. So indeed, hoping that this change in the relationship between India and Canada will continue, and you know, we'll have to see where things go from here.
1: Is this because you cannot change evidence based on change in government, Sushant Sareen? Are we jumping the gun in claiming vindication? Because Canadian police can say so far there is no evidence to link the Indian government. Who knows, tomorrow things may change.
5: Padmaja, there is some, at some point you have to, you know, call out the bluff of the Canadian side. One, I think the role of the RCMP has been scandalous. It has exposed itself as a tainted, politicized organization which was following political diktats. It has lost all independence, and the politicians in Canada were hand in glove with the Khalistani gangs, partly because they depended upon that lowlife Jagmeet Singh for support to keep their government intact, and partly because the Khalistanis have infiltrated media, they've infiltrated politics. There are so many top politicians in Canada who are of the Khalistani variety. They were into criminal syndicates, something that we have been saying for years now. The point I'm trying to make is to your question that India has been maintaining that we have nothing to do with this particular killing right from day one. There's been no hemming and hawing. We have told the Canadians, please share whatever evidence you have. We are ready to cooperate with you. They have not shared an iota of evidence. It's only insinuations and allegations that they've shared with us. So clearly, this is on the head of the Canadians. And now that they have an adult in the room, they have a sober person in Mark Carney as the Prime Minister, you can see the sea change in the relationship which has come about.
1: But are you saying that Justin Trudeau was completely making up everything? He would plunge two countries into diplomatic chaos purely to appease Jagmeet Singh, his party, get their support?
5: Padmaja, if without evidence, without an iota of evidence, you stand up in parliament, and I think Mr. Dosanjh was being very charitable to that clown. But the juvenile manner in which that Canadian administration handled this entire affair, the Americans have their own complaints, right? On the Pannu case.
1: Exactly.
5: The Americans handled that. They handled it with maturity. They handled it behind the scenes. They had quiet conversations. They came up with

0: evidence before they hurled any allegation. What did the Canadians do? They hurled allegations. That's it. Insinuations. And then that entire Khalistani gang in Canada was up in arms to tom-tom this entire narrative. And then because those Khalistanis were linked to the Pakistanis started tom-tomming it. So these are the transnational criminal syndicate links that we were always talking about. And at least as of now, whatever has appeared today, whatever charge sheets have been filed and the arrests have been made, it's very clear that what the Indian government was saying was on the mark.
1: Kushal Mehra.
2: Look, I want to take you back. You know, Justin was very clever with his words. Trudeau used to say credible allegations. You know, it's like classic Trudeau gobbledygook. You know, somebody goes there, he corrects them and says, it's not mankind, it's people kind. You know, he's that kind of a weirdo. And we have to not take Trudeau seriously, because on the Hoke Commission inquiry, he was on the record. Notice how he changed his tone when he went in front of the Hoke Commission that was in Canada, vis-a-vis what he used to say on the floor of the parliament or to the media in general. Look, we have to stop beating around the bush. You know, there is this pretense that there are no political compulsions in countries outside of India. Canada has political compulsions. They have as much of vote bank politics as we have in India. And this was a classic case of vote bank politics. Basically, the government would have toppled if Jagmeet would not have supported them. Guess who Jagmeet is? It's not a conspiracy theory. People like me who are here, who have been reporting on this consistently, well, I can now say I told you so. Because this was always the case. And, you know, they keep saying, oh, no, we have to separate the RCMP investigation from the current investigation that the Americans are talking about. Show the evidence. Where is the evidence? They have nothing on as far as the Indian government and its involvement is concerned. They had even gone to the extent, you know how bad things were in Canada? The Khalistanis would give them a write-up. And the Canadian media, you know, they had generated a report and called Indian media Godi. You know, they should be asked the question, who is the Godi now? They would just take write-ups from Khalistanis and just print it. They had accused the Honorable Home Minister of India, Amit Shah. You know, if I was Amit Shah and the Home Ministry, I would be suing Justin Trudeau and all these Canadian media houses.
1: And in fact, these questions, serious questions, need to be asked, Michael Kugelman, of Justin Trudeau. You can't just get away by saying nobody takes him seriously. He's a joke. He spoke without any evidence. It was only political expediency, because there were serious consequences. And there were posters that went up outside a temple, a Gurdwara in Surrey. We had threat to the lives of our diplomats there. They had to be pulled back because there were processions being taken out. Their names, their addresses, their phone numbers, their faces were plastered all over. There were serious consequences to his actions. I think you're
3: absolutely
1: muted. Yes, go on.
3: Yeah, sorry. You know, I think that there are very credible indications that that Trudeau took steps meant to appease certain elements that were sympathetic to Khalistan, to pro-Khalistan causes. And if you look at some of the broader messaging coming from Trudeau over his time in power, as I recall, he was openly cheering on or supporting the former protest in India led by Sikhs against new agricultural laws. Why would a Canadian prime minister want to weigh in on that, of all things? And that got a lot of attention as well. So yeah, I think that there's something to be said in that regard. But you know, going back to the issue of how Trudeau responded versus how President Biden and others in his administration at the time responded when it came to the issues regarding U.S. concerns about Indian transnational repression, it was so different. And the fact that Prime Minister Trudeau was willing to go on the floors of Parliament there in Canada and essentially make these major allegations, contrast that with the U.S. side, which really said nothing publicly until the Department of Justice came out with the indictment focused on the attempted killing of Panoon. There's a really sharp contrast there. Now, I've heard supporters of Trudeau had said that, well, it was important for the Canadian government to come out publicly with these allegations as a matter of national security. It's an interesting perspective. But I do think there's something to be said for the different styles and the process the two different governments took. And I think it's easy to understand why at that time, Canada's relations with India went south, whereas the whole Panoon thing did not really hurt U.S.-India relations in a big way, or at least not as much as the Niger issue hurt Canada-India ties.
1: But Sushant Sareen, since we are speaking about those two parallel investigations, one, what happened with Niger in Canada, and the second, the parallel investigation into the alleged assassination plot of Gur Patwant Singh Pannu. But there are linkages as well, because there were claims that similar hits, both of them prompted by the Indian government agents, were carried out on both men. In fact, media reports made the connection and said that one of the operatives, who's now back in India, actually quoted the killing of Niger to say we want to do something similar in America as well. So has the last word been spoken on Niger in Canada while the Pannu case is still under investigation by the FBI in America?
0: So, Padmajal, go back to what was being said about the Niger case and that they had some intercepts, which apparently the Five Eyes had done.
1: Yeah.
0: That there were some officials who said that, well, this is what I've received, this is the imagery, and this guy is dead, right? And they were celebrating. Now, frankly, if tomorrow I hear of some Pakistani terrorist being killed, I am probably going to send Kushal Mehra a WhatsApp message and say, you know, that such and such so-and-so SOB has died, and let's have, you know, drink together. Does that make me complicit in that particular low-life's murder? No, it doesn't. So one is that part of it. Mm. It was circumstantial evidence, no concrete evidence linking these two particular cases. Secondly, I think the Canadians have been, at least under Trudeau, I think now they have a much more mature government, but under Trudeau, they were a bunch of sissies. They were the people who would complain of international interference in Canada. And that same Trudeau did not have the self-awareness that he was weighing in on Indian political matters. And that is not political interference in India's affairs. So the Western double standards and hypocrisy was quite apparent. And if they have fed us this thing, nonsense, that the RCMP is a perfectly independent organization, carries out perfectly above board investigations, absolute bunkum. Because that same RCMP, which was towing a particular line under Trudeau, has switched the line under Carney. So quite clearly, we also know that in the case of Pannu, for example, there are very, very, Kushal used the word credible allegation. They're credible allegations that he said of the American covert establishment, that he is used to stir up trouble in India. Mm. There are a lot of people who actually believe that why is he being protected like this by the Americans? Why are they holding out a brief for that guy? Why have the Americans not cracked down on Khalistani gangs who have been targeting Indian missions? The FBI can find people from every corner of the earth, but they can't find the people who go and burn Indian consulates. Mm. And the reason why the Americans acted on this particular transnational syndicates is because it had started crossing a tipping point. These guys had established linkages with Mexican cartels. And that entire western coast of Canada was now getting, of North America was now getting endangered because of the kind of networks these guys had established, and they've cracked down on them. And it so turns out that all the people who are being arrested or who have been charged are people who are part of that Khalistani gang network.
1: Mm. So what happens now to these four men who are facing trial in Canada for the murder of Hardeep Singh Nijjar? Karan Brar, Kamalpreet Singh, Karanpreet Singh, all of these people stand accused of plotting the murder of Nijjar. No chance in the future that there could be those linkages being alleged afresh? All of this is down to gang rivalry? Kushal?
2: It was always down to gang rivalry.
1: Even these four men.
2: Padmaja, it is very important that we set a few records straight as far as this entire series of episodes is concerned. Remember, you have to read the Canadian media to watch the change of tone and tenor as far as Hardeep Singh Nijjar is concerned. Mm. So for the last 3 years, Nijjar was plumber Azam or activist Azam. Last night, okay, I was doing a live stream with another friend of mine, a great Canadian journalist, who was physically assaulted by Khalistanis, Sameer Kaushal.

0: So as Samir and I were doing the live stream and reading the statements that were coming out, you know, Samir said, let's go and look at what the Canadian media is talking about Nijjar. Suddenly, the Canadian media has started calling Nijjar a Sikh separatist. I wonder why. You know, there are too many coincidences that happen in Canada, Padmaja. And I keep repeating, they had generated a whole report. Shiv Arur was named in that, by the way. You remember that report? Foreign media, foreign interference report.
1: Influence peddling by foreign media in affairs of Canada.
0: Yes. They had named Shiv in that, which is why I'm mentioning it here on NDTV. You know, today Shiv should talk to them. What happened to the media? Wo plumber tha. Wo activist tha. Wo separatist hai. See, we never know. See, you have to ask these uncomfortable questions. Point number two, in 2024, the Indian government had said and warned to the Canadian government, you have a border security officers who are helping the Khalistanis and these gangs. What did they say? Oh, these third world Indians. Today, the Americans say the same thing in the Dhanda indictment. I think it was point number five in the indictment. Oh, now the same Canadian media, hi, Canadian border security officials are involved in it. What nonsense. When the Indians were saying it, oh, you guys are, you know, third world media, Godi media, look our report. The Americans said, nahi, you know, Big Brother has said it. We have to salute whatever Big Brother says. I don't take these people seriously anymore.
1: You know, it says a lot that you just have a change in government and everyone changes tune. Such serious allegations which were leveled earlier, you come a full 180 degree, and which is why in the future, when you have such claims being made by so-called first world countries and people back home latch onto those claims and say that the Indian government stands exposed or stands discredited, maybe we should take or learn to take all of these claims also with a pinch of salt, because we have one glaring example right in front of us. For the time being, for putting this all in context, thank you very much, gentlemen, for joining us. And now our focus on another big story. Uttarakhand, even as the final SIT report in the Ram Mandir donation theft probe is awaited, similar charges have now emerged from Badrinath Dham. That's right, the donations at Badrinath are now under the scanner after complaints emerged in the beginning of July. After an internal investigation, the Badrinath Kedarnath Temple Committee has now confirmed that at least one office staffer has been suspended in the matter, and an FIR has also been filed. Pramod Nautiyal, a personal assistant in the Badrinath Kedarnath Temple Committee, has been booked under sections for criminal breach of trust and theft of property by an employee. A three-member inquiry committee has also been set up, which will submit its report within 2 weeks. But the real question now remains, is a full shake-up now required in the working of every temple across the country? We need much greater scrutiny and an oversight mechanism to ensure that no such crimes, no such theft, no such pilferage is allowed to take place in any other temple anywhere in India.
2: कार्रवाई सब हो गई है, आपको अपडेट हो जाइए, जो भी देखे, जो भी दोषी होगा वो छोड़ा नहीं जाएगा, कठोर कार्रवाई होगी, कमेटी बना दी गई है और पुलिस ने अपनी प्रारंभिक जो कार्रवाई है प्रारंभ कर दी है, रिपोर्ट दर्ज हो गई है. ये तो गौ हत्या जैसा पाप है जो ऐसे स्थानों पर इस प्रकार की चीजों को करे.
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1: All right, joining us live from Dehradun is my colleague Kishore Rawat. 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
1: 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This film, which portrays the life and work of activist Jaswant Singh Khalra, has sparked a fresh debate over the events of that era. It was pulled down from OTT platform just 2 days after a quiet release. And now, of course, full-blown politics has started over it. The Akali Dal has announced that they are going to ensure the screening of this film across Punjab. Despite the fact that right now it has been pulled off, the Akali Dal is going to organize screenings. But what this film has also done is put the spotlight back on the legacy of super cop KPS Gill, because in the film, remember, he's hailed for ridding Punjab of insurgency, of bringing it back to normalcy, but the film shows another aspect of it. And in fact, somebody who's spoken up very strongly for KPS Gill is journalist Tavleen Singh, who I spoke to earlier. In the cacophony around the film Satluj, very often the context is lost, especially for those people who perhaps are very young or weren't even born at the time in which this film is set. So we are joined today on the show by somebody who has been an eyewitness, who has reported firsthand the events of that time, those terrible decades in Punjab. Mr. Tavleen Singh, thanks very much for speaking to us here on NDTV. I want to start by asking you, first of all, what do you make of this controversy around Satluj? Do you think that it is a depiction, a truthful depiction of what happened, or is there a slant?
2: There is never one truth when it comes to situations like we saw in Punjab. There is the truth of those who believe that the police were out of control, that there were excesses, which there certainly were. And the other truth is that had there not been some real attempt by KPS Gill particularly to crush what was turning into a civil war in which ordinary villagers were being recruited out of terror, had he not taken the steps that he took then, it is my view that you would not have been able to solve the Punjab problem. It would have lingered and lingered like the Kashmir problem did. So, I actually was in villages where the families of policemen were killed brutally. And it was done so that the villagers would be on the side of the terrorists, because they had to shelter in the villages and they needed this. Mm. And so, you know, there are different truths.
1: But, you know, when we are talking about one film revolving around a central figure of Jaswant Singh Khalra, in showing that he stood up for human rights at that time, he was talking and documenting enforced disappearances, people have objected to the portrayal of the Punjab police as a whole as a repressive force, and KPS Gill in particular. What do you make of those objections? Is it fair in talking about one man's crusade to talk about an entire force, to portray an entire force as repressive and perhaps even almost dictatorial?
2: Very, very wrong to do that. KPS Gill, in my view, was a hero. the mess that he inherited, because the people that had been there before the

0: police people who were there before, and the home ministry, the people who were supposed to be in charge of this problem to try and control, had failed completely. And when he took over, the first thing that he did, as I've tweeted about it, he was Jat Sikh like I am. He understood the mentality of the Jat Sikh, which is they respect a worthy enemy. Yeah. So what he did, almost the first thing he did when he took over, he was 6'4" or 6'5". He did a parikrama of the Golden Temple without security. And there were, you know, snipers, bullets going off in the backdrop. And he didn't show a moment of fear. Mm. And he walked in, he matha tekoed in the darbar sa and went off. And already then they realized that they were up against a man who understood them. Secondly, I know from having talked to him that he was very sad about some of the young people that he'd had to kill. And he told me one particular story where he said there was this young man who was very intelligent, and he tried to persuade him that they were on the wrong track. And he said, you know, you'll be killed unless you do, you know, unless you listen to me. And he said, so if we're killed, we're killed. There was a madness among the youth at that point. Mm. It wasn't just about Khalistan. There were many reasons for it. Mm. But there was a madness. But they went completely mad in their desire to take on the state. And so, you know, if Gill was wrong, then the ministry, or I mean, then the Prime Minister of India was wrong to do Operation Blue Star, right? Mm. Because that was also extrajudicial. Why were they doing that? Why did they send the army into a place of worship? Mm. So, you know, these are very, very dark questions, and to which none of us have full answers.
1: In fact, we'll come to the politics of the Congress, Operation Blue Star, how Congress today is supporting this film, which is, documenting human rights violations at a time when they were in government. But it's not just KPS Gill alone. There's also SSP Ajit Singh Sandhu, who has been spoken about at length. And how do you make sense of the fact that today it is the Akali Dal? You, in fact, have Jaswant Singh Khalra himself, who's a member of the Akali Dal. They have been at the forefront of accusing these policemen of using militancy as an excuse of large-scale brutality, extortion, human rights violation, and more.
0: The Akali Dal, one of the worst chapters in its existence, was when Jarnail Singh Bhindranwale positioned himself in the Akal Takht and did all the things that he did, ordered hits on Hindus, created real chaos in the Punjab. And at that point, the Akali Dal was almost absent. So, you know, I don't want to hear a word from them. Do you know, I mean, they behaved like cowards. And they really don't deserve to be heard on any issue with Punjab. The reason why Punjab went down the way that it did was because they didn't stand for anything. They were running with Bhindranwale and hunting with the government. Mm. You know, I mean, those guys don't even speak to me about them.
1: Mm. Ms. Singh, you know, when we're talking about freedom of expression, and everyone should have the right to tell their story, does it make you uncomfortable about how such films may end up reopening old wounds? Because again, now this has brought out in sharp relief the things that happened before Operation Blue Star. Like you mentioned, how Bhindranwale was targeting Hindus, how buses full of people were stopped and people were shot in cold blood. Now people will be left asking, will that ever find its way to the silver screen? Will anyone talk about what Bhindranwale was doing, of his excesses?
0: Look, I am totally against censorship of any kind, of journalists, of films, of books. I don't think it serves anyone's purpose. I didn't think that the Kashmir Files, for instance, was a true account of what happened in Kashmir. I thought it was a very exaggerated account of what happened, but the man had a right to tell his story the way he wanted to tell it. So similarly, if they want to make somebody else the hero, they're perfect. They have every right to do that. What you mustn't do then is to rewrite history so that you make other people the villains when they were not. Mm. You know, so it has to be a certain subtle approach to this. This is, you know,

0: This is history. And every Indian child has a right to learn it. In, you know, even with historians, they disagree with each other. Mm. So similarly with filmmakers. So I'm totally against banning it. You know, it must be shown. It's a valid film and has to be seen.
1: Mm. But do you think some liberties have been taken with the facts here?
0: Perhaps there were liberties taken in Kashmir Files and Kerala Files and whatever all those. They were all propaganda films. So if this is a propaganda film, if that's the reason for, you know, the objection, well, you know, fair enough to treat it as propaganda, but go and see it at least.
1: Hmm. Where do you think that this film, whatever you have heard about it, whatever you've read about it, is sort of diverging from what you have seen as fact, as what actually happened? One example, of course, is the portrayal of KPS Gill. Then also a lot of discomfort that people have expressed with the way in which Beyon Singh's assassination has been shown, almost like some glorification of the act.
0: Yeah, no, that is wrong. That is, you know, if they've done that, then that is wrong. They should have been more careful, because nobody should celebrate the assassination of anyone, and certainly not a chief minister or a prime minister. Anyone who does that, glorifies an assassination, is doing wrong.
1: Let me bring you back to the issue of KPS Gill, because, you know, now this has reopened a whole new debate. There was a former member of parliament who tweeted saying that KPS Gill was a blot on the history of Punjab, and perhaps now the country should take back his Padma Shri. What do you make of this kind of commentary or these demands being made?
0: These people have no idea what they're talking about. It was this man who actually evolved a strategy to deal with terrorism in India. Until then, there was none. Certainly the people sitting in Delhi in the Home Ministry had no idea what to do. As I'm saying to you, you know, in the Golden Temple before Blue Star, there wasn't a single government agent left because he was killing them. Now, you know, the Home Ministry had totally lost control. They sent Ribeiro there before. They really didn't understand what was going on there. And he actually dealt with it. And the example of how well he understood it was Black Thunder, which happened under him. So instead of having, you know, a big, you know, killing festival inside the Golden Temple, which is what Blue Star was, Black Thunder, he starved those guys out.
1: Hmm.
0: And he did it with great skill. I happened to be there. And I happened to have discussed with him what his approach was to terrorism. And I think he even wrote a couple of books about it. He had a strategy. He was certainly not a blot. I mean, whoever said that really should hang their heads in shame.
1: What would you say about the strategy? What did he tell you about that?
0: Well, he evolved. You know, there is counterterrorism. There is a training in counterterrorism that the policeman should be given in situations where there is conflict. And, you know, I hate to tell you this, but they haven't actually paid any attention to what he said. So after 26/11 in Bombay, there is no counterterrorism that has been taught to the police. You have to train the police. Then, you know, not just the normal, the beat constable is your main source of information, but he needs to know how to gather intelligence, who is doing what, how to deal with people in a situation like that. And Gill had a strategy, which he was then good. They were going to send him to Kashmir to try and do it there. But I can't remember why they didn't do it in the end. But, you know, he was a thinking man. He wrote beautifully. He loved poetry.
1: If we talk about his role in Punjab again, my final question to you is, you say he had a counter-terrorism strategy, and that, exactly that strategy is now being made synonymous, or people say that it was synonymous with those enforced disappearances that Jaswant Khalra documented. It was the same strategy that eventually led to his murder as well. And many people blame KPS Gill for the murder of Mr. Khalra.
0: I don't want to get into that. I don't know who killed him, but I think it's been proved that he was killed by the police. You know, I haven't followed the

0: the court case. But they haven't, they paid no attention to this, the strategy. You see, the reason why he had to take brutal measures was because unless he had done that, the fear that was, that they had instilled in the hearts of ordinary people in Punjab would still have been there. So but that wasn't just his only, you know, thing that he did. He, as I said to you, evolved a full idea of counterterrorism. It wasn't just that you have to kill off, you know, young people. That wasn't, and I've seen on, you know, on X some really ridiculous things saying it's because of what he did that Punjab has, we pay for it for 50 years. No, it's because of what he did that Punjab today is free of violence.
1: So in conclusion, when you look back at all that you have seen, your conversation with KPS Gill, his record, his history, and this film, KPS Gill versus Jaswant Singh Khalra, who's the hero and who's villain? Because now the discourse is always black and white.
0: They shouldn't, it shouldn't be. Khalra was a human rights activist. This guy was a policeman. They were both doing their jobs as well as they could to the best of their ability.
1: Okay, I will leave it at that, Mr. Aveleen Singh, for speaking to us here. Thanks very much.
0: Thank you.

0: 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A lot of it. That is why we separate the news that is urgent and important for you from what is not. News that influences outcomes across markets, policy, and the corridors of power. At 6 p.m., we turn our attention to the critical conversations that matter. I'm Vikram Oza, bringing you The Big Question, Monday to Thursday at 6 p.m.
1: Literally go from the man on the outside looking in now to the man on the inside looking out.
2: I think that was one of my biggest drivers to become an astronaut.
1: Iron Man, Kokoro, how does that prepare the body for something with no finish line?
2: I would say it prepares the mind more than it prepares the body. I live right next to NDTV in Greater Kailash. In New Delhi.
1: What would the young man in India say if he could see you right now?
2: I'll be up there soon with you.
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10: I think it's heartening to see

0: Well, after Argentina's dramatic comeback win over Egypt in the round of 16, attention has now shifted from the result to the refereeing. Egypt has now filed an official protest alleging that several key decisions went against them and influenced the outcome of the match. The Egyptian Football Association says that the officiating violated FIFA's principles of fair play and is now demanding a review of the contentious calls. Take a look.
1: Mohamed Salah, standing with his hands clasped in front of the referee, became one of the defining images of Tuesday night. Instead of celebrating another World Cup classic, FIFA is now again facing questions over the standard of officiating, disciplinary decisions, and the use of VAR. Egypt believes several crucial calls went against them and has highlighted some of the major incidents. In the first half, replays appeared to show Argentina fullback Nahuel Molina making contact with Imam Ashar using his outstretched arm inside the area. Egypt appealed for a penalty, but neither the referee nor VAR intervened. Egypt thought they had taken the lead through Mustafa Zico, only for the goal to be ruled out following a VAR review. The decision proved to be another major flashpoint. The biggest controversy came in the second half. Mohamed Salah went down inside the Argentina penalty area after a challenge from Nicolas Tagliafico. Replays suggested Tagliafico made contact with Salah's foot before the Egyptian captain lost possession. The Egyptian Football Association has now submitted a formal complaint against French referee François Letexier and his officiating team. The federation has also requested that the officials be removed from the remainder of the tournament, alleging a series of decisive errors.
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1: The Egypt-Argentina controversy is the latest in a growing list of refereeing disputes at this World Cup. In recent days, national federations, including Belgium's, and confederations such as UEFA, have publicly questioned officiating standards. As the tournament reaches the knockout stages, scrutiny over refereeing and VAR is becoming as intense as the football itself. Rika Roy for NDTV.
0: And with that, we slip into a very short break. Come right back. News updates continues here on NDTV 24/7.

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welcome. You're watching NDTV 24/7 with me, Raisha Sehgal. There's lots lined up for you on the show, but first a quick check on the headlines. Thaksena co-operator Ramesh Mhatre arrested 9 hours after NDTV grilling, arrested for assaulting female doctor and staff in Kalyan Dombivali. NDTV coverage forces massive action. Akali Dal to screen Diljit Dosanjh's Satluj across Punjab after Z5 takedown to expose Congress repression. Akal Takht set to hold prayers on the banks of Satluj River to offer tribute to victims. PM Modi arrives in Australia on second leg of his three-nation visit. Both nations expected to push forward agreements to expand trade and investment. Talks also slated on defence and cooperation. Vijay Sarkar versus DMK over Parandur Airport project. Vijay Sarkar mulls halting the project, raises concerns over agricultural land, farmers' livelihoods as well. DMK lashes out at Vijay Sarkar.

0: Our top focus, big NDTV coverage impact. Shiv Sena co-operator from Kalyan Dombivli, his name of course Ramesh Mahatre, has now been arrested from his residence. His arrest comes 2 days after Mahatre and his supporters, four of them, on that video you see on your screens right now, were seen beating up a female doctor, staff and nurses at a hospital near Mumbai. The thug Neta was arrested from his residence. That's 9 hours after NDTV grilled him live on the show earlier this morning at 8:30 a.m. And during that that interview that he gave to our managing editor Shiv Arur, he refused to issue an apology. Mahatre said he was taught by Balasaheb Thackeray to fight injustice and that he slapped away the woman doctor's phone because she was not listening to him. Meanwhile, Ramesh Mahatre's goons, who were also seen slapping staff and nurses there at the hospital, they've also been taken into two-day police custody. That's three of those Shiv Sena goons. And shifting our focus to West Bengal now, where one of the suspects in the rape and murder of a 12-year-old girl killed in a police encounter in the Baraipur suburb of Kolkata. We're talking about Pravesh Mundal, who was one of the four accused, and he was taken to the crime spot for reconstruction of crime. During this, he tried to snatch a police officer's firearm and flee. On Sunday, the 12-year-old girl's body was recovered from a sack in a pond in the Surjiapur area, and that's a day after she was reported missing. The case was initially registered as a missing person complaint after her father reported her disappearance. A wave of violent protests swept the southern suburbs after the girl's body was found, as angry locals damaged railway tracks and police vehicles as well. Apart from that, of course, politics has also erupted over the encounter of the accused. TMP MPs Kirti Azad and Saugata Roy, they've now questioned Suvendu Adhikari's government, and they've also slammed over the encounter.
1: One of the prime accused of the Baruipur horror case killed in an encounter. What we're given to understand, the Baruipur horror case in which a 11-year-old child was brutally gang-raped and murdered, and that has sent a shockwave nationwide. The prime accused, Prabhash Mondol, while he was taken to the crime scene for the reconstruction of the crime, he tried to flee from the police custody, which led this encounter to happen. We are currently at that very site where this encounter took place at midnight. What we're given to understand, around 12 in the night, he was brought over here. It was at a stone throw distance from the crime scene where the heinous crime took place a couple of days back. It is a very deserted location in Baruipur, Surjiapur area, which is adjacent to railway track. And what we're given to understand by the police sources, that this prime accused, Prabhash Mondol, who initially, according to the investigation,

0: investigators. He abducted the child and brought over here for the crime, and he tried to flee from the spot and snatching and firearms from a cop, and which led this encounter to happen. What we know that it has triggered a lot of talk in the vicinity of Bengal's politics, as it has come day after Shubhendu Adhikari, chief minister himself, visited Barwipur and met the victim family and reassured all kind of strongest possible action with regard to this heinous crime. Remember, this is the first ever encounter episode is happening since the BJP-led government under the leadership of Shubhendu Adhikari has come into power in Bengal.
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2: Why as the people are watching here, they are unofficial watching. One day I told them, if you want to do the job, you will turn all the security from my house, then what is your role? To watch every day, only to see who are coming, who are going. Is it the police duty? They should not watch here unofficially. If they have the moral guards, they should do it officially. Instead of giving the protection to the people, in front of them, they are informing all of our program to BJP workers. And they are organizing the chor, dakat, lutera, and the criminals to attack us. I condemn this.
3: आपको मालूम है प्रभास मंडल कौन है? वो बीजेपी का कार्यकर्ता है. उसके पास बहुत सारे इनके बारे में मालूम है. और यूपी की तरह कार्यक्रम यहाँ भी चालू हो गया. जिन लोगों को इनकी अंदर की बातें हैं, बीजेपी की अंदर की बातें मालूम है, इन्होंने क्या क्या तैयारी की हुई है, उस सब के बारे में ये लोग उगल न दें, इसलिए इनको दिखाया जा रहा है कि एनकाउंटर हो गया. तुम्हारी कस्टडी में है, कैसे एनकाउंटर हो गया? 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
4: आई कंडेम दिस एनकाउंटर डेथ. This happened within one day of the Chief Minister and the DGP visiting Barwipur. The rule of law is a casualty. And I don't know under whose instruction, police killed an accused instead of putting him on the docks in court.
5: किसी भी अपराधी को बख्शा नहीं जाएगा. मैं हमारा पार्टी का बात बता सकता हूँ, सरकार का नहीं. चुनाव को पहले हम लोग जनता के सामने वादा किया था कि पश्चिम बंगाल में नारी सुरक्षा के लिए सरकार काम करेंगे. और एक गृहमंत्री का नाते, मुख्यमंत्री का नाते शुभेंदु अधिकारी जी ने जो काम किया, आज पार्टी सिर्फ नहीं पूरा पश्चिम बंगाल की जनता उसका साथ है.
6: In other news, the Perundur Airport project has now emerged as a major political flashpoint in Tamil Nadu, with the state government and the DMK taking sharply contrasting positions on the proposed greenfield airport. Well, Vijay's TVK has now stepped up its opposition to the project, raising concerns over the loss of agricultural land, the impact on farmers' livelihoods, potential damage to water bodies, and also broader environmental consequences. The Tamil Nadu government maintains that it is not opposed to development, but insists that growth cannot come at the cost of the environment. The government says protecting water bodies and ensuring environmentally sustainable solutions will remain a priority while taking decisions on the project. Meanwhile, the DMK continues to back the Perundur Airport proposal, arguing that it is critical for Tamil Nadu's future growth. Not just that, also extremely important for improved connectivity and long-term economic development. The project has now become the latest battleground in the state's evolving political contest.
7: CM was focusing more on this Perundur Airport. But when you wanted to disturb environment, when you wanted to disturb water bodies, and then when you want to go for a growth, definitely we are not towards it. So we are not against growth also, but when you want to, when you ask us like which is priority, definitely environment.

0: countries first priority.
1: When this government came, initial days they said it is because of the pollution and the waterways, everything. That will be disturbed, so they don't want Parandur. Instead, they suggested that there will be a industrial estate, which will also have the same problems as well as an airport. So now, knowing fully well that their explanation or their alternative route is blocked, now Mr. Nirmal Kumar chose to say that the runway is not, runway is impossible. This is something ridiculous. A minister cannot say like this.
2: Resting on stories from Tamil Nadu, there's been fresh face-off between the Tamil Nadu governor and the government, that is over the chancellor post of state universities. The state government has once again raised the demand for the chief minister to be made the chancellor of state universities in the state, and that's instead of the governor. Tamil Nadu minister stated that chief minister should be university chancellor and called for a change in the existing chancellorship model. The minister said that the chief minister should lead state veracities and that it is time to revisit the role of governors as university chancellors. Take a listen to all the reactions coming in as the power tussle over the chancellor in the state of Tamil Nadu continues.
3: Kalangalama chancellor vandu governora irundirukranga ana kadandha murai or challenging irundhathu adu vandu முதல்வர் வந்து சான்சலரா இருக்கிறதா இல்ல கவர்னர் வந்துதான் சான்சலரா தொடர்வாரான்னு இருந்தது. இப்ப கூட தமிழக அரசின் சார்பாக வைத்திருக்கிற வேண்டுகோள், மாண்புமிகு தமிழக முதலமைச்சர் அவர்கள் சான்சலராக வேண்டும் என்பது கோரிக்கை தமிழக அரசின் சார்பாக எழுப்பப்பட்டு இருக்கிறது.
4: Governor has to go by the advice of the cabinet. That is what constitution says. Governor is not a decision maker. Governor should act as per the advice of the cabinet. Cabinet is the authority because it is the democratically elected body. Governor is an appointed person. So they should take the advice of the cabinet and decide on their action. They have no independent powers. So we cannot allow, because particularly now when education is scientifically needed and it should teach people something, but this government does all wrong.
2: In other news, Prime Minister Modi is in Australia. This marks the second leg of his Indo-Pacific tour after concluding a successful visit to Indonesia, which lasted for 3 days. While this visit in Australia will feature high-level political engagements and business meetings, it also comes at a time when India and Australia are taking their strategic partnership to a new level. After arriving in Melbourne, Prime Minister attended a cultural performance. Prime Minister Modi also received a warm welcome with a rendition of Vande Mataram. Sources are also telling NDTV that an agreement on the commercial supply of uranium, which will build on the civil nuclear agreement inked by India and Australia in 2014, that is also expected to be finalised during Prime Minister Modi's visit to Australia.
5: So Prime Minister Modi has arrived in Melbourne and he becomes the first Indian Prime Minister to visit Australia 3 times. And he's been to Sydney last 2 times, but this time he's coming to Melbourne and there's going to be a huge community event here as well, a Melbourne Meets Modi. And according to the organizers, it's a sold out event and one can expect crowds of 30 to 40,000 who are going to be coming. And of course, it's a very packed schedule. There is going to be the Australia-India Annual Leaders Summit with Prime Minister Anthony Albanese. Prime Minister Modi will also be meeting the Governor General Sam Mostyn. There is going to be a CEO forum as well, and he will be going to the MCG as well. So really a really packed schedule for the next 2 days. India and Australia have strategic as well as economic ties, so there'll be a lot to discuss. There is an expectation that an agreement will come through whereby Australia will start exporting

0: uranium to India, and there'll be a whole gamut of issues that are likely to be discussed. So yeah, so it's a very, very anticipated visit, and let's see what happens for the next couple of days.
1: In other news, the US has now charged Lawrence Bishnoi and Goldie Barar with the alleged murder of Khalistani extremist Hardeep Singh Nijjar in Canada. As per US federal indictment unsealed in Los Angeles, Bishnoi ordered the killing of Nijjar in a coordinated action named Operation Hardball. The law enforcement agencies of the US and Canada and Europe arrested 24 people, 11 of them in California. Well, according to federal prosecutors, Bishnoi allegedly directed an international criminal network from inside prison using contraband mobile phones and encrypted internet communication devices.
2: Law enforcement has arrested approximately 24 defendants across the United States, Canada, and Europe. The gang's North American leader, Goldie Barar, and the gang's European leader, Rote Godara, are charged with racketeering conspiracy. That Lawrence Bishnoi and Goldie Barar directed the 2023 assassination of a prominent Sikh leader in Canada, identified by his initials HSN in the indictment. The indictment also charges Bishnoi, Barar, and others with trafficking cocaine and methamphetamine in the LA area, including by stealing hundreds of pounds of drugs from rival drug trafficking groups.
3: Coordinated operation strikes at the heart of these brutal transnational organizations that have terrorized families, exploited communities, and stolen lives through ruthless acts of violence in the United States and abroad. We, alongside our partners, remain steadfast in our commitment to identifying these violent organizations, disrupting their activities, and ensuring they face the justice they deserve.
4: Our work today makes our communities, cities, provinces, states, and countries much safer. But it also is a symbol of something even greater, strong and reliable collaboration that made this operation possible. Information sharing and intelligence sharing that translated into action that led to the takedown of these groups.
1: Well, a sweeping international law enforcement operation targeting India-based transnational organized crime networks, which includes the Lawrence Bishnoi gang, has now resulted in the arrest of 24 suspects across US, Canada and Europe. And this perhaps marks one of the most significant crackdowns in recent years on criminal syndicates accused of murder, drug trafficking, extortion and cross-border violence. Here's a special report.

the largest ever action against India-based crime networks. Under a joint operation named Operation Hardball, officials from the US, Canada and Europe have arrested 24 suspects. 37 individuals, including jailed gangster Lawrence Bishnoi and his close aide Goldie Brar, have been charged in three federal indictments. While Bishnoi has been languishing in Sabarmati jail, his right-hand man, Brar, has been running operations in North America. The indictment states that Brar has been orchestrating acts of violence in the US, Canada, and has extorted victims via WhatsApp and other messaging applications. In pursuit of the alleged gangsters, investigators carried out more than 50 raids across the US, Canada, and Europe. Prosecutors say the network was involved in many illegal activities, including contract killings and kidnappings. Investigators also allege Bishnoi carefully cultivated the image of a patriotic and a deeply religious man on social media, while at the same time privately directing violent crimes and recruiting young men into his organization. The indictment also alleges that his network played a role in the assassination of Khalistani terrorist Hardeep Singh Nijjar in Canada. The operation also uncovered the scale of the syndicate. Nearly 1,000 kilograms of cocaine, heroin, firearms and cash were seized. The message from Washington is unmistakable. This is no longer just India's most notorious gang. Investigators suggest it has become a global criminal enterprise. And Operation Hardball is only the beginning. Bureau Report for NDTV World.

Let's tell you more about Lawrence Bishnoi. The United States has announced the largest ever action against India-based transnational organized crime networks. And that's, of course, under a joint international operation named Operation Hardball. Law enforcement agencies from the US, Canada and parts of Europe have now arrested 24 suspects. Amid all the existing names, one rings a bell. It's one that has already made headlines in the country for multiple reasons. Of course, we're talking about Lawrence Bishnoi. Why is the jailed convict the center of this crackdown? Here's a report on him.

0: is locked inside one of India's most secure prisons. But investigators say his criminal empire stretches across continents. The latest blow to the network came this week when US authorities arrested 24 suspects linked to three India-based crime syndicates. At the center of the Justice Department indictment is Lawrence Bishnoi. Prosecutors allege he directed operations from inside his jail cell using smuggled mobile phones and trusted lieutenants. They say he even supplied photographs and addresses to help plan the killing of Khalistani terrorist Hardeep Singh Nijjar in Canada. For investigators, this is not a new pattern. Bishnoi has been behind bars for more than 10 years now. Yet his name has repeatedly surfaced in extortion rackets, contract killings, and cross-border crime. While his gang has been linked to the murder of Punjabi singer Sidhu Moosewala, Bishnoi himself publicly threatened Bollywood superstar Salman Khan over the Blackbuck poaching case. In 2024, shots were fired outside Salman Khan's Mumbai residence with the Bishnoi gang claiming responsibility. The gang also claimed responsibility for the killing of politician Baba Siddiq. Investigators say Bishnoi runs a decentralized syndicate, relying on encrypted calls, proxy operators, and overseas associates, with Canada-based Goldie Brar allegedly acting as one of his key commanders. Bishnoi's story begins on Punjab's border belt with Pakistan, where he was born into a wealthy family in 1993. He moved to Chandigarh to study law, but college politics soon took a darker turn. Student rivalries spiraled into violence, and Bishnoi was arrested in cases including attempted murder and arson. His stint in jail became a turning point. Behind bars, he forged ties with hardened gangsters, connections that would eventually help build one of India's most feared criminal networks. The message from the latest international crackdown is clear. Prison walls may have confined Lawrence Bishnoi, but authorities believe his network has continued to operate far beyond them, and they are now trying to dismantle it, piece by piece. Bureau report for NDTV World.
1: Well, with that, we slip into a very short break. We'll come right back. We're getting you all the latest from the FIFA World Cup 2026.

0: first move sets the day. And in markets, being early is the edge. The edge begins the night before.
1: Before India wakes up, the newsroom is already buzzing because the market rewards those who are prepared.
2: That's where we come in, tracking momentum and where the markets could move next.
0: I decode the global pulse, shaping the market mood.
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2: 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That's how we give you a head start to the day's trade.
0: So get ready with us every morning before the opening bell on India Market Open.
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4: I'm delighted to be chairing a committee of such distinguished fellow businessmen, bankers. It's just lovely to be back on this NDTV jury. I have been a fan of NDTV for a long time.
5: Many of the nominees are extremely.
0: Well, after Argentina's dramatic comeback win over Egypt in the round of 16, attention has now shifted from the result to the refereeing. Egypt has now filed an official protest alleging that several key decisions went against them and influenced the outcome of the match. The Egyptian Football Association says that the officiating violated FIFA's principles of fair play and is now demanding a review of the contentious calls. Take a look.
6: Mohamed Salah, standing with his hands clasped in front of the referee, became one of the defining images of Tuesday night. Instead of celebrating another World Cup classic, FIFA is now again facing questions over the standard of officiating, disciplinary decisions, and the use of VAR. Egypt believes several crucial calls went against them and has highlighted some of the major incidents. In the first half, replays appeared to show Argentina fullback Nahuel Molina making contact with Imam Ashar using his outstretched arm inside the area. Egypt appealed for a penalty, but neither the referee nor VAR intervened. Egypt thought they had taken the lead through Mustafa Zico, only for the goal to be ruled out following a VAR review. The decision proved to be another major flashpoint. The biggest controversy came in the second half. Mohamed Salah went down inside the Argentina penalty area after a challenge from Nicolas Tagliafico. Replays suggested Tagliafico made contact with Salah's foot before the Egyptian captain lost possession. The Egyptian Football Association has now submitted a formal complaint against French referee François Letexier and his officiating team. The federation has also requested that the officials be removed from the remainder of the tournament, alleging a series of decisive errors.
7: احنا طلعنا بشرف بشرف من ناحيتنا لكن النتيجه غير النتيجه المؤثره غير بعيد عن الفير بلاي اللي قال عليه الاتحاد الفيفا والريسبكت ولا ريسبكت ولا فير بلاي توداي النهارده ما فيش ريسبكت ولا في فير بلاي.
6: The Egypt-Argentina controversy is the latest in a growing list of refereeing disputes at this World Cup. In recent days, national federations, including Belgium's, and confederations such as UEFA, have publicly questioned officiating standards. As the tournament reaches the knockout stages, scrutiny over refereeing and VAR is becoming as intense as the football itself. Rika Roy for NDTV.
0: And with that, we slip into a very short break. Come right back. News updates continues here on NDTV 24/7.
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4: These are kind of awards and jury lineup.
13: Good evening. Welcome to Left, Right and Center. I'm Vishnu Shom on the program this evening. A massive transnational crackdown. The FBI, Canada's Royal Canadian Mounted Police, alongside partners in Europe, have unveiled Operation Hardball. They've charged 37 people across three India-based organized crime syndicates, including the jailed gangster Lawrence Bishnoi and his lieutenant Goldie Brar, in connection with the 2023 assassination of the Sikh separatist leader Hardeep Singh Nijjar in British Columbia, Canada. 24 arrests have been made across California and the US, Canada, also in Spain, alongside seizures of drugs, weapons and cash. But amid the headlines, one detail stands out. The US indictment names individual gangsters, not the Indian state. Now, we break down the case and what it means. And I'll be joined in a little while with a very special guest, the former Indian High Commissioner to Ottawa, Sanjay Varma, the man who was asked to leave Canada. He was extradited after allegations by the Trudeau government of the involvement of the government of India and its representatives in the Nijjar case, in the Nijjar death. But here are the details. The FBI, the Federal Bureau of Investigation, and Canada's Royal Canadian Mounted Police, the RCMP, and their European partners have charged 37 people linked to three India-based crime syndicates, the Bishnoi, Bhagwan Puria, and a Dhanda-led network in a coordinated years-long probe. 24 defendants have been arrested across California, Canada, Spain, with three Canadians among those detained and set to face bail hearings in British Columbia, Canada. The jail gangster Lawrence Bishnoi and his North American lieutenant Goldie Brar have been charged with ordering the June 2023 killing of the Sikh separatist Hardeep Singh Nijjar outside a Surrey temple in Canada. Now, investigators seized over a ton of narcotics, a kilogram of heroin, dozens of firearms, including an automatic weapon, $40,000 in cash during this operation. The RCMP commissioner has called the joint action a landmark moment for dismantling transnational gang leadership structures threatening public safety. Now, crucially, the American indictments charge individual gang leaders and operatives, not the Indian government, with orchestrating the assassination and extortion scheme. So the government of India not named at all. And this contrasts, and here's the key point, with earlier RCMP, or Royal Canadian Mounted Police intelligence, suggesting suspected Indian government involvement in the Sikh activist killings, a claim India has consistently and firmly denied. Now, India's High Commissioner to Canada has welcomed the arrests, framing them as validation of New Delhi's long-standing calls for North America to act against these games. These gangs, in fact. Well, joining us now, a very special guest, Ambassador Sanjay Varma. He was India's High Commissioner to Ottawa at a time in which he was, in fact, told that he was no longer welcome. He had to leave that country amidst allegations that the government of India was somehow involved in the Nijjar death. That is something India has completely denied. And the fact that at this juncture, you've got this US indictment with no mention of India's involvement seems to suggest that any move targeting India was wrong. So Ambassador Varma, you know, you were declared persona non grata by the Trudeau government. Does today's indictment naming only gang members and not the Indian state feel like vindication to you personally?
12: I would say that whatever position we maintained right from the beginning has been proven true. We were not seeking a vindication. We were not seeking a reinforcement of what we are saying. What we said was a fact that India's policy is not to interfere in the internal affairs of any country. And we stood by that. Today, after the multi-country investigation, which has taken place, multi-agency investigation, now they have come out with the names of those individuals who would have ordered the killing. As for the government of India is concerned, we had always maintained we don't do things like these, but for some reason or other, at the time when the statement was read in the parliament by the then Canadian Prime Minister, it put all the blames on the Indian diplomats and Indian leaders, including the topmost Indian leader, Prime Minister Shri Narendra Modi ji. So now when I see it in the hindsight, probably the political leadership at that point of time should have been better informed, better advised, not to rake up the entire relationship, not to rock the boat put the relationship in danger.
13: You know, the U.S. indictment charges Lawrence Bishnoi, Goldie Brar as well with ordering this elimination of Nijjar. Does this, therefore, the U.S. indictment today, change the narrative decisively that Indian intelligence agencies directed this killing? Because that was the central allegation. Is that allegation over and done with?
12: See, that allegation in any case was unsubstantiated and unfounded. And that has been proven by what has come out as the statement, not only from the US, I'm not talking about the US government indictment only, but also if you look at the statement coming out from the RCMP top management,
13: yes,
12: it says the same.
13: Yeah, no, and that's absolutely critical. Do you believe, and I'll go back to this point, and I'll ask you not to be a diplomat, do you believe an apology is owed to you by the Canadian government, or at least those, you know, who represented Justin Trudeau, for this diplomatic fallout, which you personally endured?
12: I think institutionally, there is an apology which is due to India as a nation, because India's prestige and reputation had been damaged. And those who were declared as persona non grata, they suffered emotional damage, they suffered reputational damage. They were all professional diplomats. So certainly, something should be done to restore their prestige and reputation.
13: Could you describe for our viewers who may have forgotten the circumstances of being called in and told that you are no longer welcome in Ottawa, a country with which India has, Canada, a country with which India has had excellent relationship in the past? Could you describe those moments for us? What exactly happened?
12: So I was traveling outside Ottawa. I got a phone call from the Ministry of Foreign Affairs of Canada. It's known as Global Affairs. And I was called, as in diplomatic terms, we call summoned to the office of the deputy minister. And I was told that I, with my other colleagues, are persons of interest and we should submit for interrogation and investigation to RCMP, which of course, as accredited diplomats, we referred it back to Ministry of External Affairs. And we came to a conclusion that as accredited diplomats with diplomatic immunity, we should not submit ourselves to any kind of interrogation. That led to the government of India calling me back with my colleagues at that point of time.
13: And of course, there was a reciprocal action over here in Delhi as well. The mission size of the Canadian High Commission went down and it began a catastrophic collapse in the bilateral relationship. To a large extent, that's been fixed. The Canadian Prime Minister was here. They want to get that relationship back very much on an even keel. You would obviously welcome all of those developments.
12: Absolutely. My only desire is to see both the countries coming back on track doing business like two important bilateral partners, and which has been seen now. Thanks to the guidance and vision of the two Prime Minister, Prime Minister Narendra Modi is always looking forward to having better relationship with Canada. Just and Mr. Carney had also reciprocated. So I would say that with the vision of the two Prime Ministers and their complete mandate to restore the relationship, the two sides are moving forward in all dimensions of the bilateral relationship, which is an excellent news for the two countries, which are two large democratic countries, Canada having a large size of Indian diaspora. So trade is flourishing. There are huge potential for further investment into India, technology partnership, etc. So if you look at the entire domain of the bilateral relationship, the good news is that for almost a year plus, the developments, positive developments have been there. And I would wish that to continue and even strengthen.
13: So we've had the Canadian Prime Minister come over here. There's a sense that Prime Minister Modi will also be traveling at some stage to Ottawa, to Canada. The relationship is economic. We are seeking closer economic ties with Canada. There is energy cooperation and, of course, students who form such an important part of Canadian life. Do you believe that that is now essentially back on track?
12: Still, it's not completely as normal. And they are trying to move these relationship towards the normalcy. It will take some time because, you know, the damage has been done. And to undo the damage is a time-consuming process. The trust has to be rebuilt between the two sides, particularly on the intelligence sharing side. So all these things will happen. Canada itself has now put a fixed quota on the international students coming to Canada, which are much lower than what it used to be earlier.
13: But so that has to do with housing and things like that, as I understand.
12: I think that that is largely civic amenities. So housing and transport and other things there. So they have cut it down, which means that number of Indian students in coming years will also go down. What I have been told by my interlocutors, Canadian interlocutors in the universities, that they have seen lesser desire of Indian students to come and join the Canadian universities in this year.
13: At a final point, on the entire issue of support for the Khalistani movement, obviously in Canada that still exists. We still see protests. In Canada, it seemed to be a right of expression. We consider it, you know, I mean, terrorists essentially at work or terrorist sympathizers at work. Does that duality on how Canada sees this, the Khalistan issue, and how India sees it, does that remain?
12: That's always there, because what happens is that the anti-India activities, if it is a part of the peaceful protest, the Canadian law allows that, and we are also okay-ish on that, though we will not like that to happen. But when these anti-India activities cross the border and then these activities take place in India, that is where we draw a red line. That don't export Canadian-based Khalistani extremism to India. Same thing we might have seen a little while ago, when on the day of Kanishka accident, we saw the RCMP coming out to say that Canadian-based Khalistani extremists were behind the Kanishka bombing. Yeah. So I think the realization is getting in, and we'll be happy to see the finality and the perpetrators who are still alive to be put to the judicial question.
13: All right, Ambassador Varma, thank you very much for speaking to us. I'll use the word vindication. You haven't, but I understand how important a day that and development this is after having faced the allegations that you have. Thank you very much for being with us. I'm now joined by Daniel Boardman, senior correspondent for the National Telegraph. He's a senior journalist and commentator, and Dean Baxendale, a columnist with the Sunday Guardian. Mr. Boardman, let me come to you first. Does this surprise you in a sense? That despite what we've heard when Prime Minister Trudeau was in power, this latest indictment seems to make no mention at all of the government of India. We just had the former High Commissioner who was ejected from Canada, you know, on the program now, saying that, you know, I mean, I it seems that I was right all along. How would you react to this new indictment?
14: Yeah, well, I understand how the High Commissioner feels quite vindicated right now with the fact that
15: clearly was not directing assassinations on Canadian soil. From the beginning, there's always been sort of a slight problem in the accusation this is directed by the Indian government. And with any type of conspiracy, some are true, some are not, but a great way to tell right off the bat is, what's the utility? Why? And in this, did Hardip Singh Najjar really, really, really need to die for Indian security at the moment? Was he about to create a Khalistan? Was he about to launch an invasion of India? Was he maybe about to carry out a widespread terrorist attack on a Hindu community? No, we don't have any evidence of that. So the utility of an assassination by the Indian government was always a questionable prospect. The far more likely answer as to why would someone have the motivation to kill Hardip Singh Najjar was intergang warfare. The man was a gangster. Canada is a hub of narco trafficking. The Khalistanis are deeply involved in narco trafficking. That's why they've taken over the trucking industry to run drugs and fentanyl across North America. So it makes much more sense that someone like Lawrence Bishnoi, an actual gangster, would have motive to kill Hardip Singh Najjar for gang-related reasons. I might not know what they are. I am not involved in any Khalistani gangs as of yet. They have not tried to recruit me. I have not submitted my resume. But it seems likely that there could have been millions of dollars in narco trafficking or a revenge killing. This is a much more reasonable thing, right? Rupert Singh Nalik had been killed before that. He was fighting with Najjar. His kids are mad at Najjar. And then again, you have Lawrence Bishnoi connected into it and Goldie Braun. Now, the other thing that the Indians should be concerned about here, or still worrying, the Khalistani movement has spent the last year making the case that Lawrence Bishnoi is the Indian government. And this hasn't really gotten full in Indian media, because again, it doesn't make so much sense, but nothing in Khalistan rhetoric ever makes so much sense. But the conspiracy will not die because of this, because there is a conspiracy that Lawrence Bishnoi is part of the Indian government and is being directed by the Indian government. So if Lawrence Bishnoi orders an assassination in the heads of the Khalistani, this is like Modi picking up the phone and ordering the assassination, despite not having links to any of that. Now, where there might be some level of connection is, listen, no government is perfect. India has corruption, Canada's corruption, America's corruption. Could there be an Indian government official on the payroll of Lawrence Bishnoi who worked with him? And does he have motivations maybe to take out Hardip Singh Najjar? You know, maybe we might come to find that.
13: But you know, on the basis of the statement by the RCMP today, it seems quite clear that there isn't anything of the sort which has been suggested.
15: There isn't. I'm just saying, hypothetically, you could find later.
13: We could find anything hypothetically. But it just seems very remarkable to me now that, you know, we, India and Canada, that relationship was destroyed, right? And And it just seemed that that entire episode where both nations started throwing out their diplomats, right? It was just utterly uncalled for. That's my point. It's hard to believe that we went through that chapter, two huge democracies, right, making a mess of this relationship, and then all of a sudden this alleged government of India involvement, it's not there. It's gone.
15: Yeah, you have to understand, like, a lot of this is being directed by ideological extremists who want to undermine India and also want to undermine Western civilization, because the Khalistanis are fellow travelers in the West, with the Muslim Brotherhood, with the DSA, even with neo-Nazis. They play all types of crazy.
13: Okay.
15: So you have, like, again, there's been a very well-path conspiracy to always make sure that this can, in the mind of a pseudo-schizophrenic, connect back to the Indian government.
13: Okay, hold on a second. Dean Baxendale, you want to come in on this? Let's hope that we're through with this horrible chapter in the bilateral relationship. I believe we're through with it. The Canadian Prime Minister was over here. It seems that Modi's going to be traveling over there as well. But what does this have to say about Justin Trudeau? I mean, the fact that he made these and quite clearly went ahead of himself. I mean, making these claims on the basis of a shallow information, it seems.
16: Thank you very much for having me. Great to be on with Daniel as well. And the former Indian ambassador, I find it troubling, first of all, that we, you know, took this extraordinary step to excommunicate an Indian diplomat, a democracy that we should be working closely with. Let's look at the backdrop, though, quickly. In 2023, I wrote my column in the Sunday Guardian that specifically talked about Justin Trudeau using this situation to deflect from the foreign interference that the Chinese Communist Party was involved with here in Canada, which ultimately our authors in our book ended up with the Hogue Commission because there was too much pressure. This was a deflection by Trudeau at the time and was obviously in very bad form. We're acting on intelligence that he had from the RCMP, suggesting that the Indian government may be involved. What he did is ultimately sacrifice a very strong relationship that needs to be strengthened given the geopolitical crisis. But let's look at this particular case. The first point is that, you know, this is a major victory against transnational organized crime.
13: Huge.
16: And regardless of the politics of this, the coordinated work of the FBI, the U.S. State Department, the RCMP, and international partners reflects and demonstrates that democratic law enforcement agencies can accomplish a tremendous amount together if we work on this. And this is a significant threat because this money and these people are extorting, you know, Indian diaspora members inside Canada with impunity and have so for years. And the Canadian government, the RCMP, needs to step up to the plate on that. So there's a bigger geopolitical issue around this. I applaud our intelligence agencies, law enforcement, in getting to this. Now, this goes much deeper, as you know. I've published very extensively on this subject with my authors. But yes, this closes a chapter on a very, very sad state of bad geopolitical diplomacy by Trudeau and the former Liberal government.
13: Look, gentlemen, I'd like to thank you both very much. Let's just hope the relationship is well and truly fixed after this. We really do need that strong relationship that's been that way for so long, except this very unfortunate couple of years. We leave it there. We're out of time on this program. Thank you very much for being with us on Left, Right and Center. For the moment, from the entire team, goodbye.

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0: Well, after Argentina's dramatic comeback win over Egypt in the round of 16, attention has now shifted from the result to the refereeing. Egypt has now filed an official protest alleging that several key decisions went against them and influenced the outcome of the match. The Egyptian Football Association says that the officiating violated FIFA's principles of fair play and is now demanding a review of the contentious calls. Take a look.
7: Mohamed Salah, standing with his hands clasped in front of the referee, became one of the defining images of Tuesday night. Instead of celebrating another World Cup classic, FIFA is now again facing questions over the standard of officiating, disciplinary decisions, and the use of VAR. Egypt believes several crucial calls went against them and has highlighted some of the major incidents. In the first half, replays appeared to show Argentina fullback Nahuel Molina making contact with Imam Ashar using his outstretched arm inside the area. Egypt appealed for a penalty, but neither the referee nor VAR intervened. Egypt thought they had taken the lead to Mustafa Zico, only for the goal to be ruled out following a VAR review. The decision proved to be another major flashpoint. The biggest controversy came in the second half. Mohamed Salah went down inside the Argentina penalty area after a challenge from Nicolas Tagliafico. Replays suggested Tagliafico made contact with Salah's foot before the Egyptian captain lost possession. The Egyptian Football Association has now submitted a formal

0: complaint against French referee François Letexier and his officiating team. The federation has also requested that the officials be removed from the remainder of the tournament, alleging a series of decisive errors.
1: مش عايز اقول هارد لك لينا لا احنا طلعنا بشرف شرف من نهايتنا لكن النتيجه غير النتيجه المؤثره غير بعيد عن الفير بلاي اللي بيلعب عليه الاتحاد الفيفا والريسبكت ولا ريسبكت ولا فير بلاي توداي النهارده ما فيش ريسبكت ولا في فير بلاي.
0: The Egypt-Argentina controversy is the latest in a growing list of refereeing disputes at this World Cup. In recent days, national federations, including Belgium's, and confederations such as UEFA, have publicly questioned officiating standards. As the tournament reaches the knockout stages, scrutiny over refereeing and VAR is becoming as intense as the football itself. Rika Roy for NDTV.
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0: literally go from the man on the outside looking in now to the man on the inside looking out.
1: I think that was one of my biggest drivers to become an astronaut.
0: Iron Man, Kokoro, how does that prepare the body for something with no finish line?
1: I would say it prepares the mind more than it prepares the body. I live right next to NDTV in Greater Kailash in New Delhi.
0: What would the young man in India say if he could see you right now?
1: I'll be up there soon with you.
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2: 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Thug Sena co-operator Ramesh Mhatre arrested 9 hours after NDTV grilling, arrested for assaulting female doctor and staff in Kalyan, Dombivali. NDTV coverage forces massive action. Akali Dal to screen Diljit

0: Our top focus, big NDTV coverage impact. Shiv Sena co-operator from Kalyan, Dombivli, his name of course Ramesh Mahatre, has now been arrested from his residence. His arrest comes 2 days after Mahatre and his supporters, four of them, on that video you see on your screens right now, were seen beating up a female doctor, staff and nurses at a hospital near Mumbai. The thug Neta was arrested from his residence. That's 9 hours after NDTV grilled him live on the show earlier this morning at 8:30 a.m. And during that that interview that he gave to our managing editor Shiv Arur, he refused to issue an apology. Mahatre said he was taught by Balasaheb Thackeray to fight injustice and that he slapped away the woman doctor's phone because she was not listening to him. Meanwhile, Ramesh Mahatre's goons, who were also seen slapping staff and nurses there at the hospital, they've also been taken into two-day police custody. That's three of those Shiv Sena goons. And shifting our focus to West Bengal now, where one of the suspects in the rape and murder of a 12-year-old girl killed in a police encounter in the Baraipur suburb of Kolkata. We're talking about Pravesh Mundal, who was one of the four accused, and he was taken to the crime spot for reconstruction of crime. During this, he tried to snatch a police officer's firearm and flee. On Sunday, the 12-year-old girl's body was recovered from a sack in a pond in the Surjiapur area, and that's a day after she was reported missing. The case was initially registered as a missing person complaint after her father reported her disappearance. A wave of violent protests swept the southern suburbs after the girl's body was found, as angry locals damaged railway tracks and police vehicles as well. Apart from that, of course, politics has also erupted over the encounter of the accused. TMP MPs Kirti Azad and Saugata Roy, they've now questioned Suvendu Adhikari's government, and they've also slammed over the encounter.
1: One of the prime accused of the Baruipur horror case killed in an encounter. What we're given to understand, the Baruipur horror case in which an 11-year-old child was brutally gang-raped and murdered, and that has sent a shockwave nationwide. The prime accused, Prabhash Mondol, while he was taken to the crime scene for the reconstruction of the crime, he tried to flee from the police custody, which led this encounter to happen. We are currently at that very site where this encounter took place at midnight. What we're given to understand, around 12 in the night, he was brought over here. It was at a stone throw distance from the crime scene where the heinous crime took place a couple of days back. It is a very deserted location in Baruipur, Surjiapur area, which is adjacent to railway track. And what we're given to understand by the police sources, that this prime accused, Prabhash Mondol, who initially, according to the investigators, he abducted the child and brought over here for the crime, and he tried to flee from the spot and snatching and firearms from a cop, and which led this encounter to happen. What we know, that it has triggered a lot of talk in the vicinity of Bengal's politics, as it has come day after Shubhendu Adhikari, chief minister himself, visited Baruipur and met the victim family and reassured all kind of strongest possible action with regard to this heinous crime. Remember, this is the first ever encounter episode is happening since the BJP-led government under the leadership of Shubhendu Adhikari has come into power in Bengal.
2: Koi crime karega, chhutne nahi payega. 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
3: Why has the people are watching here? They are unofficial watching. One day I told them, if you want to do the job, you will turn all the security from my house, then what is your role?

0: march every day only to see who are coming, who are going. Is it the police duty? They should not march here unofficially. If they have the moral guards, they should it. They should do it officially. Instead of giving the protection to the people, in front of them, they are informing all of our program to BJP workers. And their organizers organizing the chor, dakat, lutera, and the criminals to attack us. I condemn this.
1: आपको मालूम है प्रभास मंडल कौन है? वो बीजेपी का कार्यकर्ता है. उसके पास बहुत सारे इनके बारे में मालूम है. और यूपी की तरह कार्यक्रम यहां भी चालू हो गया. जिन लोगों को इनकी अंदर की बातें हैं, बीजेपी की अंदर की बातें मालूम है, इन्होंने क्या क्या तैयारी की हुई है, उस सब के बारे में ये लोग उगल न दें, इसलिए इनको दिखाया जा रहा है कि एनकाउंटर हो गया. तुम्हारे कस्टडी में है, कैसे एनकाउंटर हो गया? 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
2: 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And I don't know under whose instruction police killed an accused instead of putting him on the docks in court.
3: किसी भी अपराधी को बख्शा नहीं जाएगा. मैं हमारा पार्टी का बात बता सकता हूँ, सरकार का नहीं. चुनाव को पहले हम लोग जनता के सामने वादा किया था कि पश्चिम बंगाल में नारी सुरक्षा के लिए सरकार काम करेंगे. और एक गृहमंत्री का नाथ है, मुख्यमंत्री का नाथ है, शुभेंदु अधिकारी जी ने जो काम किया, आज पार्टी सिर्फ नहीं पूरा पश्चिम बंगाल की जनता उसका साथ है.
4: In other news, the Perundur Airport project has now emerged as a major political flashpoint in Tamil Nadu, with the state government and the DMK taking sharply contrasting positions on the proposed greenfield airport. Well, Vijay's TVK has now stepped up its opposition to the project, raising concerns over the loss of agricultural land, the impact on farmers' livelihoods, potential damage to water bodies, and also broader environmental consequences. The Tamil Nadu government maintains that it is not opposed to development, but insists that growth cannot come at the cost of the environment. The government says protecting water bodies and ensuring environmentally sustainable solutions will remain a priority while taking decisions on the project. Meanwhile, the DMK continues to back the Perundur Airport proposal, arguing that it is critical for Tamil Nadu's future growth. Not just that, also extremely important for improved connectivity and long-term economic development. The project has now become the latest battleground in the state's evolving political contest.
5: CM was focusing more on this Perundur Airport. But when you wanted to disturb environment, when you wanted to disturb water bodies, and then when you want to go for growth, definitely we are not towards it. So we are not against growth also, but when you want to, when you ask us like which is priority, definitely environment is first priority.
6: When this government came, initial days they said it is because of the pollution and the waterways, everything. That will be disturbed, so they don't want Perundur. Instead, they suggested that there will be a industrial estate, which will also have the same problems as well as an airport. So now, knowing fully well that their explanation or their alternative route is blocked, now Mr. Nirmal Kumar chose to say that the runway is not, runway is impossible. This is something ridiculous. A minister cannot say like this.
4: Well, let's take on with stories from Tamil Nadu. There's been fresh face-off between the Tamil Nadu governor and the government, that is over the chancellor post of state universities. The state government has once again raised the demand for the chief minister to be made the chancellor of state universities in the state, and that's instead of the governor. Tamil Nadu minister stated that chief minister should be university chancellor and called for a change.

0: In the existing chancellorship model. The minister said that the chief minister should lead state veracities and that it is time to revisit the role of governors as university chancellors. Take a listen to all the reactions coming in as the power tussle over the chancellor in the state of Tamil Nadu continues.
1: காலங்காலமா சான்சலர் வந்து கவர்னரா இருந்திருக்கிறாங்க. ஆனா கடந்த முறை ஒரு சேலஞ்சிங் இருந்தது. அது வந்து முதல்வர் வந்து சான்சலரா இருக்கிறதா இல்ல கவர்னர் வந்துதான் சான்சலரா தொடர்வாரான்னு இருந்தது. இப்ப கூட தமிழக அரசின் சார்பாக வைத்திருக்கிற வேண்டுகோள் மாண்புமிகு தமிழக முதலமைச்சர் அவர்கள் சான்சலராக வேண்டும் என்பது கோரிக்கை தமிழக அரசின் சார்பாக எழுப்பப்பட்டு இருக்கிறது.
2: Governor has to go by the advice of the cabinet. That is what constitution says. Governor is not a decision maker. Governor should act as per the advice of the cabinet. Cabinet is the authority because it is the democratically elected body. Governor is an appointed person. So they should take the advice of the cabinet and decide on their action. They have no independent powers. So we cannot allow, because particularly now, when education is scientifically needed and it should teach people something, but this government does all wrong.
0: In other news, Prime Minister Modi is in Australia. This marks the second leg of his Indo-Pacific tour after concluding a successful visit to Indonesia, which lasts for 3 days. While this visit in Australia will feature high-level political engagements and business meetings, it also comes at a time when India and Australia are taking their strategic partnership to a new level. After arriving in Melbourne, Prime Minister attended a cultural performance. Prime Minister Modi also received a warm welcome with a rendition of Vande Mataram. Sources are also telling NDTV that an agreement on the commercial supply of uranium, which will build on the civil nuclear agreement inked by India and Australia in 2014, that is also expected to be finalised during Prime Minister Modi's visit to Australia.
3: So Prime Minister Modi has arrived in Melbourne and he becomes the first Indian Prime Minister to visit Australia 3 times. And he's been to Sydney the last 2 times, but this time he's coming to Melbourne and there's going to be a huge community event here as well, a Melbourne Meets Modi. And according to the organizers, it's a sold out event and one can expect crowds of 30 to 40,000 who are going to be coming. And of course, it's a very packed schedule. There is going to be the Australia-India Annual Leaders Summit with Prime Minister Anthony Albanese. Prime Minister Modi will also be meeting the Governor General Sam Mostyn. There is going to be a CEO forum as well, and he will be going to the MCG as well. So really a really packed schedule for the next 2 days. India and Australia have strategic as well as economic ties, so there'll be a lot to discuss. There is an expectation that an agreement will come through whereby Australia will start exporting uranium to India, and there'll be a whole gamut of issues that are likely to be discussed. So yeah, so it's a very, very anticipated visit, and let's see what happens for the next couple of days.
0: In other news, the U.S. has now charged Lawrence Bishnoi and Goldie Barar with the alleged murder of Khalistani extremist Hardeep Singh Nijjar in Canada. As per U.S. federal indictment unsealed in Los Angeles, Bishnoi ordered the killing of Nijjar in a coordinated action named Operation Hardball. The law enforcement agencies of the U.S. and Canada and Europe arrested 24 people, 11 of them in California. Well, according to federal prosecutors, Bishnoi allegedly directed an international criminal network from inside prison using contraband mobile phones and encrypted internet communication devices.
4: Law enforcement has arrested approximately 24 defendants across the United States, Canada, and Europe. The gang's North American leader, Goldie Barar, and the gang's European leader, Rote Godara, are charged with racketeering conspiracy.

0: Lawrence Bishnoi and Goldie Brar directed the 2023 assassination of a prominent Sikh leader in Canada, identified by his initials HSN in the indictment. The indictment also charges Bishnoi, Brar, and others with trafficking cocaine and methamphetamine in the LA area, including by stealing hundreds of pounds of drugs from rival drug trafficking groups.
1: Coordinated operation strikes at the heart of these brutal transnational organizations that have terrorized families, exploited communities, and stolen lives through ruthless acts of violence in the United States and abroad. We, alongside our partners, remain steadfast in our commitment to identifying these violent organizations, disrupting their activities, and ensuring they face the justice they deserve.
2: Our work today makes our communities, cities, provinces, states, and countries much safer. But it also is a symbol of something even greater, strong and reliable collaboration that made this operation possible. Information sharing and intelligence sharing that translated into action that led to the takedown of these groups.
3: Well, a sweeping international law enforcement operation targeting India-based transnational organized crime networks, which includes the Lawrence Bishnoi gang, has now resulted in the arrest of 24 suspects across US, Canada and Europe. And this perhaps marks one of the most significant crackdowns in recent years on criminal syndicates accused of murder, drug trafficking, extortion and cross-border violence. Here's a special report.

0: the largest ever action against India-based crime networks. Under a joint operation named Operation Hardball, officials from the US, Canada and Europe have arrested 24 suspects. 37 individuals, including jailed gangster Lawrence Bishnoi and his close aide Goldie Brar, have been charged in three federal indictments. While Bishnoi has been languishing in Sabarmati jail, his right-hand man, Brar, has been running operations in North America. The indictment states that Brar has been orchestrating acts of violence in the US, Canada, and has extorted victims via WhatsApp and other messaging applications. In pursuit of the alleged gangsters, investigators carried out more than 50 raids across the US, Canada, and Europe. Prosecutors say the network was involved in many illegal activities, including contract killings and kidnappings. Investigators also allege Bishnoi carefully cultivated the image of a patriotic and a deeply religious man on social media, while at the same time privately directing violent crimes and recruiting young men into his organization. The indictment also alleges that his network played a role in the assassination of Khalistani terrorist Hardeep Singh Nijjar in Canada. The operation also uncovered the scale of the syndicate. Nearly 1,000 kilograms of cocaine, heroin, firearms and cash were seized. The message from Washington is unmistakable. This is no longer just India's most notorious gang. Investigators suggest it has become a global criminal enterprise. And Operation Hardball is only the beginning. Bureau report for NDTV World.
1: Let's tell you more about Lawrence Bishnoi. The United States has announced the largest ever action against India-based transnational organized crime networks. And that's, of course, under a joint international operation named Operation Hardball. Law enforcement agencies from the US, Canada and parts of Europe have now arrested 24 suspects. Amid all the existing names, one rings a bell. It's one that has already made headlines in the country for multiple reasons. Of course, we're talking about Lawrence Bishnoi. Why is a jailed convict the center of this crackdown? Here's a report on him.

0: He's locked inside one of India's most secure prisons. But investigators say his criminal empire stretches across continents. The latest blow to the network came this week when US authorities arrested 24 suspects linked to three India-based crime syndicates. At the center of the Justice Department indictment is Lawrence Bishnoi. Prosecutors allege he directed operations from inside his jail cell using smuggled mobile phones and trusted lieutenants. They say he even supplied photographs and addresses to help plan the killing of Khalistani terrorist Hardeep Singh Nijjar in Canada. For investigators, this is not a new pattern. Bishnoi has been behind bars for more than 10 years now. Yet his name has repeatedly surfaced in extortion rackets, contract killings, and cross-border crime. While his gang has been linked to the murder of Punjabi singer Sidhu Moosewala, Bishnoi himself publicly threatened Bollywood superstar Salman Khan over the Blackbird poaching case. In 2024, shots were fired outside Salman Khan's Mumbai residence with the Bishnoi gang claiming responsibility. The gang also claimed responsibility for the killing of politician Baba Siddiq. Investigators say Bishnoi runs a decentralized syndicate, relying on encrypted calls, proxy operators, and overseas associates, with Canada-based Goldie Brar allegedly acting as one of his key commanders. Bishnoi's story begins on Punjab's border belt with Pakistan, where he was born into a wealthy family in 1993. He moved to Chandigarh to study law, but college politics soon took a darker turn. Student rivalries spiraled into violence, and Bishnoi was arrested in cases including attempted murder and arson. His stint in jail became a turning point. Behind bars, he forged ties with hardened gangsters, connections that would eventually help build one of India's most feared criminal networks. The message from the latest international crackdown is clear. Prison walls may have confined Lawrence Bishnoi, but authorities believe his network has continued to operate far beyond them, and they are now trying to dismantle it, piece by piece. Bureau report for NDTV World.
1: Well, with that, we slip into a very short break. We'll come right back. We're getting you all the latest from the FIFA World Cup 2026.
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6: Really?
5: Fashion that made you gag. Films that made you fangirl. Art that made it to...
1: Well, after Argentina's dramatic comeback win over Egypt in the round of 16, attention has now shifted from the result to the refereeing. Egypt has now filed an official protest alleging that several key decisions went against them and influenced the outcome of the match. The Egyptian Football Association says that the officiating violated FIFA's principles of fair play and is now demanding a review of the contentious calls. Take a look.
7: Mohamed Salah, standing with his hands clasped in front of the referee, became one of the defining images of Tuesday night. Instead of celebrating another World Cup classic, FIFA is now again facing questions over the standard of officiating, disciplinary decisions, and the use of VAR. Egypt believes several crucial calls went against them and has highlighted some of the major incidents. In the first half, replays appeared to show Argentina fullback Nahuel Molina making contact with Imam Ashar using his outstretched arm inside the area. Egypt appealed for a penalty, but neither

0: the referee nor VAR intervened. Egypt thought they had taken the lead to Mustapha Zico, only for the goal to be ruled out following a VAR review. The decision proved to be another major flashpoint. The biggest controversy came in the second half. Mohamed Salah went down inside the Argentina penalty area after a challenge from Nicolas Tagliafico. Replays suggested Tagliafico made contact with Salah's foot before the Egyptian captain lost possession. The Egyptian Football Association has now submitted a formal complaint against French referee François Letexier and his officiating team. The federation has also requested that the officials be removed from the remainder of the tournament, alleging a series of decisive errors.
1: مش عايز اقول هارد لك لينا لا احنا طلعنا بشرف شرف من نهايتنا لكن النتيجه غير النتيجه المؤثره غير بعيد عن الفير بلاي اللي بيقول عليه الاتحاد الفيفا والريسبكت ولا فير بلاي توداي النهارده ما فيش ريسبكت ولا في فير بلاي.
0: The Egypt-Argentina controversy is the latest in a growing list of refereeing disputes at this World Cup. In recent days, national federations, including Belgium's, and confederations such as UEFA, have publicly questioned officiating standards. As the tournament reaches the knockout stages, scrutiny over refereeing and VAR is becoming as intense as the football itself. Rika Roy for NDTV.
2: And with that, we slip into a very short break. 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
1: These kind of awards and jury lineup, you are truly giving it the right weightage.
2: The eminent juries who are here, and that itself speaks for the commitment towards highlighting the advantage which India is having. What I'm looking for in this is that we should be awarding companies and individuals who have focused not only on growth, but also on bringing good governance.
3: Be part of jury and vote on the people, the men, the women, the companies in India who have the right stuff is a great opportunity for us.
0: Who will earn India's top business honors? 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
4: 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A lot of it. That is why we separate the news that is urgent and important for you from what is not. News that influences outcomes across markets, policy, and the corridors of power. At 6 p.m., we turn our attention to the critical conversations that matter. I'm Vikram Oza, bringing you The Big Question, Monday to Thursday at 6 p.m.
5: Literally go from the man on the outside looking in now to the man on the inside looking out.
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6: 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I live right next to NDTV in Greater Kailash in New Delhi.
5: What would the young man in India say if he could see you right now?
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8: When markets close, clarity matters as much as speed.
7: We break down what stayed beneath the surface and what could follow.
8: Because the last hour.
7: Hello and welcome. You're watching Newsnight with me, Raisha Sehgal. On the show today, US President Donald Trump has threatened to hit Iran hard again tonight. At this point of time, both the sides, Iran and the US, are accusing each other of violating the ceasefire. Iran, however, remains defiant and has threatened Gulf states of further strikes. Where does this leave the truce and what's at stake? We'll be tracking that, but first, headlines. Thug Sena co-operator Ramesh Mhatre arrested 9 hours after NDTV grilling, arrested for assaulting female doctor and staff in Kalyan, Dombivli. NDTV coverage forces massive action. Akali Dal to screen Diljit Dosanjh's Satluj across Punjab after Z5 takedown to expose Congress repression. Akal Takht said to hold prayers on the banks of Satluj River to offer tribute to victims. Prime Minister Modi arrives in Australia on second leg of his three-nation visit. Both nations expected to push forward agreements to expand trade and investment. Talks also slated on defence and cooperation. Vijay Sarkar versus DMK over Parandur Airport project. Vijay Sarkar mulls halting the project, raises concerns over agricultural land, farmers' livelihoods. DMK lashes out at Vijay Sarkar.

0: Well, we're starting off with some breaking news that's coming in at this point of time. The International Monetary Fund, the IMF, today modestly downgraded its outlook for the world economy this year, citing the energy shock caused by the Iran war. But also the fallout from the conflict is being partially offset by booming investment in AI and other technologies. This IMF has also predicted India's growth at 7%. This at a time when the war can resume, with the US President Donald Trump threatening Iran of strikes tonight. The IMF now expects the global economy to expand by sluggish 3% in 2026, which is down from 3.5% last year and from the 3.1% it had forecast for this year back in April. All right, my colleague Himanshu is now joining me live. Himanshu, at this point of time, there is a huge question mark on any kind of truce between Iran and the United States of America. And amid all of this, we have IMF lowering the 2026 global growth forecast. Tell us more on this.
1: Yes, definitely. It has, in fact, cast a shadow on global growth. You're absolutely right. But what the IMF has said, they have actually pointed out two main factors which has conditioned the growth rate projections for this year. One, of course, the negative supply shock from the Middle East war. We have seen, again, volatility rising in international energy prices, especially crude oil prices. The Strait of Hormuz has again become a zone of uncertainty. The movement of cargo vessels, especially oil and gas tankers, has again been disrupted. But one important thing that has come out from the IMF report is the new investments that have happened in AI and other new technologies. In fact, the IMF has said that there are positive technological momentum which has been driven by AI and new technologies. So this has, in a way, offset some of the impact of the war in the Middle East. But clearly, it comes at a time when there is again uncertainty in the Middle East, and that is bound to cast a shadow on the projections that IMF has made. Importantly, the report also says that India remains the fastest growing among the major economies in the world. And despite all the challenges Indian economy has faced, the fundamentals of Indian economy remain strong. And that is reflected in the IMF projections that have been made for India, especially in the context of other major economies.
0: Raish. Manshu, absolutely. And of course, the IMF predicting India's growth rate at 7%. Amid all the turmoil, India stood its ground. But thanks very much for sharing those crucial insights here with us. So let's now tell you what is happening in the Middle East. What's at stake between Iran and the United States of America? Just today, US President Donald Trump has said that the ceasefire with Iran is over. And he's also given a stern warning to Iran, saying that the US will strike Iran very hard tonight, further outlining that he was unhappy with Iran. Not just Trump, but of course, even the US Defense Secretary Pete Hegseth has also warned Iran that US will strike tonight if needed. The latest statement comes after a fighting flared between the two countries, US and Iran, which was sparked by Iranian attacks on three vessels in the Strait of Hormuz yesterday. Remember, the Strait of Hormuz, which is the strategic shipping route, remains a flashpoint in the conflict. At this point of time, both Iran and the US have offered different accounts of the attacks. Both the sides, of course, have accused each other of violating the ceasefire. US says that it launched massive strikes on Iranian assets in the port cities of the country as a retaliation of Tehran attacking vessels in the Strait of Hormuz. Meanwhile, Iran says that the vessels ignored repeated warnings while using a maritime route near the Omani coast.
2: To me, I think it's over. I don't want to deal with them anymore. They're scum. You know what scum is? They're scum. They're sick people. They're led by sick people. And they're vicious, violent people. And if they had a nuclear weapon, they'd use it. As far as I'm concerned, it's over. I'll speak to our negotiators. They want to negotiate. They're good people. Steve Witkoff, Jared Kushner. But they have to come back to me.
0: All right, let's now tell you about all that is lined up when we talk about US-Iran truce, which of course remains uncertain with those threats, those statements by the US president. First up, We've seen fresh military escalation. US and Iran have traded strikes, and they both have accused each other of violating the truce. That's, of course, our second page, that the US and Iran have accused each other of violating the truce. Third, US CENTCOM has said that US has targeted more than 80 targets in Iran. Meanwhile, Tehran, in retaliation, has targeted US bases in Bahrain and Kuwait. Moving on to our second aspect, which is, of course, the Strait of Hormuz, which has emerged as the key flashpoint because Iran attacked three ships in the last 24 hours in the Strait of Hormuz. Tehran has said that we attacked those ships in the Strait of Hormuz because all those tankers, all those vessels ignored multiple warnings. Iran goes on to say that we have the right to control parts of the Strait of Hormuz. Meanwhile, Trump has also issued that warning after saying that the ceasefire is over between both the countries. Trump says that we will resume the naval blockade in the Strait of Hormuz. Amid all of this, we've also been witnessing a sharpening rhetoric by both the sides. US has clearly said, Trump rather has said, has warned and said that the ceasefire is over, and has further warned of strikes tonight. Trump goes on to say that we are unsure if any future deal will stick with Iran. Meanwhile, Iran remains defiant. Iran has signaled defiance. Iran has gone on to say that we will deliver immediate response to any kind of adventures from the United States of America. So, amid all of this is diplomacy, which is under strain. And that's our last aspect. This is primarily because of the growing trust deficit between US and Iran to reach any kind of negotiation, because negotiations at this point of time remain uncertain, and we are going to witness a risk of further escalation with Trump warning to attack Iran tonight. And for more on this, my colleague Aditya has sent us this report on perhaps what we can expect with Trump threatening to strike Iran tonight, and even US Defense Secretary Pete Hegseth saying that they will strike Iran deeper if required. That's on one hand. On the other, Iran remains defiant and says that we will retaliate to any kind of misadventure. What's at stake, and where does this leave the ceasefire?
3: Hours after US President Donald Trump indicated that the ceasefire could be over with Iran, just days and weeks after the much talked about ceasefire was achieved with the mediation of Pakistan, now US President Donald Trump has issued yet another warning, speaking on the sidelines of the NATO summit in Ankara, Turkey. US President Donald Trump has indicated that tonight as well there could be second round of massive strikes by the US Central Command against Iran. Yesterday, the US Central Command had said that this was a retaliation to the commercial ships attack continuously at the Strait of Hormuz, indicating, of course, that the supply chains have been impacted. There is energy supply that is of concern to several countries across the globe. But with the latest warning from US President Donald Trump, it's clearly indicative of the fact that all is not well between US, Iran and Israel, but also at the Strait of Hormuz, and other countries continue to suffer. Trump clearly had said earlier

0: that Iran is behaving badly, the leadership of Iran cannot be trusted, and at the same time call them a cancer and liars. We'll have to wait and watch how things unfold. The Iranian leadership has rejected all the claims and the attacks by Donald Trump and said it is the US which has violated the ceasefire. Iranian side indicates that they will continue to push and focus for the Iranian management of the Strait of Hormuz and the ownership of Iran around the Strait of Hormuz. So the next few hours would be very critical. If US launches fresh strikes, it potentially risks having a full-scale war yet again across the Middle East, especially around the Strait of Hormuz.
1: To give us an Iranian perspective, I'm now being joined by Iran's Consul General in Mumbai, Saeed Riza Musaib Mutlang. Welcome to NDTV, sir. First up, I of course want to ask you that US has claimed that the military strikes, that's 80 targets within Iran, are in response to the three vessels being attacked by Tehran in the Strait of Hormuz, which has, of course, emerged as the flashpoint in the ongoing war. That is what US has said. Meanwhile, Iran claims that the vessels in the Strait of Hormuz ignored multiple warnings. At this point of time, what is happening in the Strait of Hormuz, and where do you think this is headed to?
2: First of all, the list of violations of the ceasefire understanding by the United States is long. Includes attacks on Iranian vessels, attacks on Iranian islands, attacks by the Zionist regime against Lebanon, the occupation of Lebanese territory, and changes to the traditional arrangements governing passage through the Strait of Hormuz, which, according to the agreement, was supposed to be managed by Iran. Nevertheless, Iran has shown that it stands firmly against breaches of commitments and compels those who violate their obligations to face the consequences.
1: All right, Mr. Mutlang, both the sides accusing each other, and we will have to see where the situation is headed to. But thanks very much for sharing your thoughts here with us. So at this point of time, what's at stake with both US and Iran accusing each other of violating that ceasefire, which was, of course, reached after months of negotiations? So first up, Iran has clearly threatened the US military bases. So first up, the US military bases will come under attack. Iran has already attacked Kuwait and Bahrain, which houses US bases. Second, with both the sides attacking each other, this, of course, leads to a broader risk of regional conflict, with various US bases also coming under attack. And there are also 6,000 seafarers who remain stranded in the Gulf. Apart from that, global energy supplies also affected. And lastly, commercial vessels, insurance costs and shipping routes will also get impacted, because with the Strait of Hormuz being blocked, the vessels and the ships will have to take a longer route. Apart from that, all this also leads to the negotiations coming under strain, because Trump has clearly said that I don't want to talk to Iran anymore, and has of course used unparliamentary language against Iranian leaders, saying that Iran and the US ceasefire is over. Already, we have some breaking news coming in on this very story. India's Ministry of External Affairs has now issued its first statement on the recent developments in West Asia. India says that New Delhi is deeply concerned over the recent attacks and escalation of tensions in West Asia, which have followed fresh targeting of commercial shipping in the Strait of Hormuz. And second, that these developments further risk undermining regional peace, security and stability. India has also called upon all parties to exercise restraint, de-escalate tensions and ensure protection of civilians, as well as the uninterrupted flow of energy supplies and commerce. And of course, all this while, India has maintained a neutral stance, and it has called for diplomacy and dialogue to end the war. My colleague Aditya has more on this.
0: Well, yes, nearly 24 hours after the US strikes in Iran at the Bandar Abbas and Sirik, Indian government has issued a statement, Ministry of External Affairs, asking for restraint and return to dialogue and diplomacy and de-escalation of the tensions. India is monitoring the developments very closely across West Asia. India has said that the fresh escalation happened at a time when commercial ships were attacked and there was escalation that was reported across West Asia, especially around the Strait of Hormuz. And now India has urged for de-escalation and also for dialogue and diplomacy to take shape. Remember, one of the three ships and vessels that were attacked by Iran were also on the way to India. Now, Trump has indicated clearly that this could be the end of the ceasefire and resumption of confrontation militarily. But we'll have to wait and watch how things unfold. While Indian government has urged for dialogue and diplomacy to take place, at this moment, the statements coming in from US President Donald Trump and the Iranian side, to the contrary, indicate escalation of tensions at this stage. Will there be a de-escalation? The Indian government will be monitoring the situation very closely.
1: On that note, we slip into a very short break. Come right back. News and updates continues here on NDTV 24/7.

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0: The Shiv Sena Shinde faction corporator is seen assaulting a female doctor and nurses at a hospital in Dombivli.
16: The thug you see is Shinde Sena corporator Ramesh Mhatre of Dombivli. Deputy Chief Minister Eknath Shinde, I have a direct question for you tonight. Will your government immediately arrest this rowdy Ramesh Mhatre?
17: We learned that the action has been taken against the thug Neta that we see on our screens right now. FIR has been registered against this man.
18: And joining me live from Mumbai is Ramesh Mhatre. Kya aapko
17: Well, after Argentina's dramatic comeback win over Egypt in the round of 16, attention has now shifted from the result to the refereeing. Egypt has now filed an official protest alleging that several key decisions went against them and influenced the outcome of the match. The Egyptian Football Association says that the officiating violated FIFA's principles of fair play and is now demanding a review of the contentious calls. Take a look.
13: Mohamed Salah, standing with his hands clasped in front of the referee, became one of the defining images of Tuesday night. Instead of celebrating another World Cup classic, FIFA is now again facing questions over the standard of officiating, disciplinary decisions, and the use of VAR. Egypt believes several crucial calls went against them and has highlighted some of the major incidents. In the first half, replays appeared to show Argentina fullback Nahuel Molina making contact with Imam Ashar using his outstretched arm inside the area. Egypt appealed for a penalty, but neither the referee nor VAR intervened. Egypt thought they had taken the lead to Mustafa Zico, only for the goal to be ruled out following a VAR review. The decision proved to be another major flashpoint. The biggest controversy came in the second half. Mohamed Salah went down inside the Argentina penalty area after a challenge from Nicolas Tagliafico. Replays suggested Tagliafico made contact with Salah's foot before the Egyptian captain lost possession. The Egyptian Football Association has now submitted a formal complaint against French referee François Letexier and his officiating team. The federation has also requested that the officials be removed from the remainder of the tournament, alleging a series of decisive errors.
14: مش عايز اقول هارد لك لينا لا احنا طلعنا بشرف بشرف من نهايتنا لكن النتيجه غير النتيجه المؤثره غير بعيد عن الفير بلاي اللي بيلعب عليه الاتحاد الفيفا والريسبكت ولا ريسبكت ولا فير بلاي توداي النهارده ما فيش ريسبكت ولا في فير بلاي.
13: The Egypt-Argentina controversy is the latest in a growing list of refereeing disputes at this World Cup. In recent days, national federations, including Belgium's, and confederations such as UEFA, have publicly questioned officiating standards. As the tournament reaches the knockout stages, scrutiny over refereeing and VAR is becoming as intense as the football itself. Rika Roy for NDTV.
17: And with that, we slip into a very short break. Come right back. News updates continues here on NDTV 24/7.

0: first move sets the day. And in markets, being early is the edge. The edge begins the night before.
1: Before India wakes up, the newsroom is already buzzing because the market rewards those who are prepared.
2: That's where we come in, tracking momentum and where the markets could move next.
0: I decode the global pulse, shaping the market mood.
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2: 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That's how we give you a head start to the day's trade.
0: So get ready with us every morning before the opening bell on India Market Open.
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7: 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What I am looking for in this.
2: Watching NDTV 24/7 with me, Aisha Sehgal. There's lots lined up for you on the show, but first a quick check on the headlines. Thaksena co-operator Amish Mhatre arrested 9 hours after NDTV grilling, arrested for assaulting female doctor and staff in Kalyan, Dombivali. NDTV coverage forces massive action. Akali Dal to screen Diljit Dosanjh's Satluj across Punjab after Z5 takedown to expose Congress repression. Akal Takht set to hold prayers on the banks of Satluj River to offer tributes to victims. PM Modi arrives in Australia on second leg of his three-nation visit. Both nations expected to push forward agreements to expand trade and investment. Talks also slated on defence and cooperation. Vijay Sarkar versus DMK over Parandur Airport project. Vijay Sarkar mulls halting the project, raises concerns over agricultural land, farmers' livelihoods as well. DMK lashes out at Vijay Sarkar.

0: ideology. Mhatre said he was taught by Balasaheb Thackeray to fight injustice and that he slapped away the woman doctor's phone because she was not listening to him. Meanwhile, Ramesh Mhatre's goons, who were also seen slapping staff and nurses there at the hospital, they've also been taken into two-day police custody. That's three of those Shiv Sena goons. And shifting our focus to West Bengal now, where one of the suspects in the rape and murder of a 12-year-old girl killed in a police encounter in the Berepur suburb of Kolkata. We're talking about Pravesh Mundal, who was one of the four accused, and he was taken to the crime spot for reconstruction of crime. During this, he tried to snatch a police officer's firearm and flee. On Sunday, the 12-year-old girl's body was recovered from a sack in a pond in the Surjiapur area, and that's a day after she was reported missing. The case was initially registered as a missing person complaint after her father reported her disappearance. A wave of violent protests swept the southern suburbs after the girl's body was found, as angry locals damaged railway tracks and police vehicles as well. Apart from that, of course, politics has also erupted over the encounter of the accused. TMP MPs Kirti Azad and Saugata Roy, they've now questioned Suvendu Adhikari's government, and they've also slammed over the encounter.
1: One of the prime accused of the Baruipur horror case killed in an encounter. What we're given to understand, the Baruipur horror case in which a 11-year-old child was brutally gang-raped and murdered, and that has sent a shockwave nationwide. The prime accused, Prabhash Mondol, while he was taken to the crime scene for the reconstruction of the crime, he tried to flee from the police custody which led this encounter to happen. We are currently at that very site where this encounter took place at midnight. What we're given to understand, around 12 in the night, he was brought over here. It was at a stone throw distance from the crime scene where the heinous crime took place a couple of days back. It is a very deserted location in Baruipur, Surjiapur area, which is adjacent to railway track. And what we're given to understand by the police sources, that this prime accused, Prabhash Mondol, who initially, according to the investigators, he abducted the child and brought over here for the crime, and he tried to flee from the spot and snatching and firearms from a cop, and which led this encounter to happen. What we know, that it has triggered a lot of talk in the vicinity of Bengal's politics, as it has come day after Shubhendu Adhikari, chief minister himself, visited Baruipur and met the victim family and reassured all kind of strongest possible action with regard to this heinous crime. Remember, this is the first ever encounter episode is happening since the BJP-led government under the leadership of Shubhendu Adhikari has come into power in Bengal.
2: Koi crime karega, chutne nahi payega. 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
3: Why SB people are watching here? They are unofficial watching. One day I told them, if you want to do the job, you will turn all the security from my house, then what is your role? To watch every day, only to see who are coming, who are going. Is it the police duty? They should not watch here unofficially. If they have the moral guards, they should do it officially. Instead of giving the protection to the people, in front of them, they are informing all of our program to BJP workers. And they are organizers organizing the chor, dakat, lutera, and the criminals to attack us. I condemn this.
4: आपको मालूम है प्रभास मंडल कौन है? वो बीजेपी का कार्यकर्ता है. उसके पास बहुत सारे इनके बारे में मालूम है. और यूपी की तरह कार्यक्रम यहाँ भी चालू हो गया. जिन लोगों को इनकी अंदर की बातें हैं, बीजेपी की अंदर की बातें मालूम है, इन्होंने क्या क्या तैयारी की हुई है, उस सब के बारे में ये लोग उगल न दें, इसलिए इनको दिखाया जा रहा है कि एनकाउंटर हो गया. तुम्हारे कस्टडी में है कैसे?

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3: In other news, the Perundur Airport project has now emerged as a major political flashpoint in Tamil Nadu, with the state government and the DMK taking sharply contrasting positions on the proposed greenfield airport. Well, Vijay's TVK has now stepped up its opposition to the project, raising concerns over the loss of agricultural land, the impact on farmers' livelihoods, potential damage to water bodies and also broader environmental consequences. The Tamil Nadu government maintains that it is not opposed to development but insists that growth cannot come at the cost of the environment. The government says protecting water bodies and ensuring environmentally sustainable solutions will remain a priority while taking decisions on the project. Meanwhile, the DMK continues to back the Perundur Airport proposal, arguing that it is critical for Tamil Nadu's future growth. Not just that, also extremely important for improved connectivity and long-term economic development. The project has now become the latest battleground in the state's evolving political contest.
4: CM was focusing more on this Perundur Airport. But when you wanted to disturb environment, when you wanted to disturb water bodies, and then when you want to go for a growth, definitely we are not towards it. So we are not against growth also, but when you want to, when you ask us like which is priority, definitely environment is first priority.
5: When this government came, initial days they said it is because of the pollution and the waterways, everything. That will be disturbed, so they don't want Perundur. Instead, they suggested that there will be a industrial estate, which will also have the same problems as well as an airport. So now, knowing fully well that their explanation or their alternative route is blocked, now Mr. Nirmal Kumar chose to say that the runway is not, runway is impossible. This is something ridiculous. A minister cannot say like this.
3: Interesting on stories from Tamil Nadu. There's been fresh face-off between the Tamil Nadu governor and the government, that is over the chancellor post of state universities. The state government has once again raised the demand for the chief minister to be made the chancellor of state universities in the state, and that's instead of the governor. Tamil Nadu minister stated that chief minister should be university chancellor and called for a change in the existing chancellorship model. The minister said that the chief minister should lead state veracities and that it is time to revisit the role of governors as university chancellors. Take a listen to all the reactions coming in as the power tussle over the chancellor in the state of Tamil Nadu continues.
6: காலங்காலமா சான்சலர் வந்து கவர்னரா இருந்திருக்காங்க. ஆனா கடந்த முறை ஒரு சவாலிங் இருந்தது. அது வந்து முதல்வர் வந்து சான்சலரா இருக்கிறதா இல்ல கவர்னர் வந்துதான் சான்சலரா தொடர்வாரான்னு இருந்தது. இப்ப கூட தமிழக அரசின் சார்பாக வைத்திருக்கிற வேண்டுகோள், மாண்புமிகு தமிழக முதலமைச்சர் அவர்கள் சான்சலராக வேண்டும் என்பது கோரிக்கை தமிழக அரசின் சார்பாக எழுப்பப்பட்டு இருக்கிறது.
7: Governor has to go by the advice of the cabinet. That is what constitution says. Governor is not a decision maker. Governor should act as per the advice of the cabinet.

0: cabinet is the authority because it is the democratically elected body. Governor is an appointed person. So they should take the advice of the cabinet and decide on their action. They have no independent powers. So we cannot allow, because particularly now, when education is scientifically needed and it should teach people something, but this government does all wrong.
1: In other news, Prime Minister Modi is in Australia. This marks the second leg of his Indo-Pacific tour after concluding a successful visit to Indonesia, which lasted for 3 days. While this visit in Australia will feature high-level political engagements and business meetings, it also comes at a time when India and Australia are taking their strategic partnership to a new level. After arriving in Melbourne, Prime Minister attended a cultural performance. Prime Minister Modi also received a warm welcome with a rendition of Vande Mataram. Sources are also telling NDTV that an agreement on the commercial supply of uranium, which will build on the civil nuclear agreement inked by India and Australia in 2014, that is also expected to be finalised during Prime Minister Modi's visit to Australia.
2: So Prime Minister Modi has arrived in Melbourne and he becomes the first Indian Prime Minister to visit Australia 3 times. And he's been to Sydney the last 2 times, but this time he's coming to Melbourne and there's going to be a huge community event here as well. Melbourne meets Modi, and according to the organizers, it's a sold out event and one can expect crowds of 30 to 40,000 who are going to be coming. And of course, it's a very packed schedule. There is going to be the Australia-India Annual Leaders Summit with Prime Minister Anthony Albanese. Prime Minister Modi will also be meeting the Governor General, Sam Mostyn. There is going to be a CEO forum as well, and he will be going to the MCG as well. So really, a really packed schedule for the next 2 days. India and Australia have strategic as well as economic ties, so there'll be a lot to discuss. There is an expectation that an agreement will come through whereby Australia will start exporting uranium to India, and there'll be a whole gamut of issues that are likely to be discussed. So yeah, so it's a very, very anticipated visit, and let's see what happens for the next couple of days.
1: In other news, the U.S. has now charged Lawrence Bishnoi and Goldie Barar with the alleged murder of Khalistani extremist Hardeep Singh Nijjar in Canada. As per U.S. federal indictment unsealed in Los Angeles, Bishnoi ordered the killing of Nijjar in a coordinated action named Operation Hardball. The law enforcement agencies of the U.S. and Canada and Europe arrested 24 people, 11 of them in California. Well, according to federal prosecutors, Bishnoi allegedly directed an international criminal network from inside prison using contraband mobile phones and encrypted internet communication devices.
3: Law enforcement has arrested approximately 24 defendants across the United States, Canada, and Europe. The gang's North American leader, Goldie Barar, and the gang's European leader, Rote Godara, are charged with racketeering conspiracy. That Lawrence Bishnoi and Goldie Barar directed the 2023 assassination of a prominent Sikh leader in Canada, identified by his initials HSN in the indictment. The indictment also charges Bishnoi, Barar, and others with trafficking cocaine and methamphetamine in the LA area, including by stealing hundreds of pounds of drugs from rival drug trafficking groups.
4: Coordinated operation strikes at the heart of these brutal transnational organizations that have terrorized families, exploited communities, and stolen lives through ruthless acts of violence in the United States and abroad. We, alongside our partners, remain steadfast in our commitment to identifying these violent organizations, disrupting their activities, and ensuring they face the justice they deserve.
5: Our work today makes our communities, cities, provinces, states, and countries much safer. But it also is a symbol of something even greater, strong, reliable collaboration that made this operation possible. Information sharing and intelligence sharing that translated into action that led to the takedown of these groups.
1: Well, a sweeping international law enforcement operation targeting India-based transnational organized crime networks, which includes the Lawrence Bishnoi gang, has now resulted in the arrest of 24 suspects across US, Canada and Europe. And this perhaps marks one of the most significant crackdowns in recent years on criminal syndicates accused of murder, drug trafficking, extortion and cross-border violence. Here's a special report.

0: the largest ever action against India-based crime networks. Under a joint operation named Operation Hardball, officials from the US, Canada and Europe have arrested 24 suspects. 37 individuals, including jailed gangster Lawrence Bishnoi and his close aide Goldie Brar, have been charged in three federal indictments. While Bishnoi has been languishing in Sabarmati jail, his right-hand man, Brar, has been running operations in North America. The indictment states that Brar has been orchestrating acts of violence in the US, Canada, and has extorted victims via WhatsApp and other messaging applications. In pursuit of the alleged gangsters, investigators carried out more than 50 raids across the US, Canada, and Europe. Prosecutors say the network was involved in many illegal activities, including contract killings and kidnappings. Investigators also allege Bishnoi carefully cultivated the image of a patriotic and a deeply religious man on social media, while at the same time privately directing violent crimes and recruiting young men into his organization. The indictment also alleges that his network played a role in the assassination of Khalistani terrorist Hardeep Singh Nijjar in Canada. The operation also uncovered the scale of the syndicate. Nearly 1,000 kilograms of cocaine, heroin, firearms and cash were seized. The message from Washington is unmistakable. This is no longer just India's most notorious gang. Investigators suggest it has become a global criminal enterprise. And Operation Hardball is only the beginning. Bureau report for NDTV World.
1: Let's tell you more about Lawrence Bishnoi. The United States has announced the largest ever action against India-based transnational organized crime networks. And that's, of course, under a joint international operation named Operation Hardball. Law enforcement agencies from the US, Canada and parts of Europe have now arrested 24 suspects. Amid all the existing names, one rings a bell. It's one that has already made headlines in the country for multiple reasons. Of course, we're talking about Lawrence Bishnoi. Why is the jailed convict the center of this crackdown? Here's a report on him.

is locked inside one of India's most secure prisons. But investigators say his criminal empire stretches across continents. The latest blow to the network came this week when US authorities arrested 24 suspects linked to three India-based crime syndicates. At the center of the Justice Department indictment is Lawrence Bishnoi. Prosecutors allege he directed operations from inside his jail cell using smuggled mobile phones and trusted lieutenants. They say he even supplied photographs and addresses to help plan the killing of Khalistani terrorist Hardeep Singh Nijjar in Canada. For investigators, this is not a new pattern. Bishnoi has been behind bars for more than 10 years now. Yet his name has repeatedly surfaced in extortion rackets, contract killings, and cross-border crime. While his gang has been linked to the murder of Punjabi singer Sidhu Moosewala, Bishnoi himself publicly threatened Bollywood superstar Salman Khan over the Black Bug poaching case. In 2024, shots were fired outside Salman Khan's Mumbai residence with the Bishnoi gang claiming responsibility. The gang also claimed responsibility for the killing of politician Baba Siddiq. Investigators say Bishnoi runs a decentralized syndicate, relying on encrypted calls, proxy operators,

0: and overseas associates, with Canada-based Goldie Brar allegedly acting as one of his key commanders. Bishnoi's story begins on Punjab's border belt with Pakistan, where he was born into a wealthy family in 1993. He moved to Chandigarh to study law, but college politics soon took a darker turn. Student rivalries spiraled into violence, and Bishnoi was arrested in cases including attempted murder and arson. His stint in jail became a turning point. Behind bars, he forged ties with hardened gangsters, connections that would eventually help build one of India's most feared criminal networks. The message from the latest international crackdown is clear. Prison walls may have confined Lawrence Bishnoi, but authorities believe his network has continued to operate far beyond them, and they are now trying to dismantle it, piece by piece. Bureau report for NDTV World.
1: Well, with that, we slip into a very short break. We'll come right back. We're getting you all the latest from the FIFA World Cup 2026.
2: 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A lot of it. That is why we separate the news that is urgent and important for you from what is not. News that influences outcomes across markets, policy, and the corridors of power. At 6 p.m., we turn our attention to the critical conversations that matter. I'm Vikram Oza, bringing you the big question, Monday to Thursday at 6 p.m.
3: Literally go from the man on the outside looking in now to the man on the inside looking out.
4: I think that was one of my biggest drivers to become an astronaut.
3: Iron Man, Kokoro, how does that prepare the body for something with no finish line?
4: I would say it prepares the mind more than it prepares the body. I live right next to NDTV in Greater Kailash. In New Delhi.
3: What would the young man in India say if he could see you right now?
4: I'll be up there soon with you.
1: Today's last word becomes tomorrow's first edge.
5: When markets close, clarity matters as much as.
1: Well, after Argentina's dramatic comeback win over Egypt in the round of 16, attention has now shifted from the result to the refereeing. Egypt has now filed an official protest alleging that several key decisions went against them and influenced the outcome of the match. The Egyptian Football Association says that the officiating violated FIFA's principles of fair play and is now demanding a review of the contentious calls. Take a look.
6: Mohamed Salah, standing with his hands clasped in front of the referee, became one of the defining images of Tuesday night. Instead of celebrating another World Cup classic, FIFA is now again facing questions over the standard of officiating, disciplinary decisions, and the use of VAR. Egypt believes several crucial calls went against them and has highlighted some of the major incidents. In the first half, replays appeared to show Argentina fullback Nahuel Molina making contact with Imam Ashar using his outstretched arm inside the area. Egypt appealed for a penalty, but neither the referee nor VAR intervened. Egypt thought they had taken the lead to Mustafa Zico, only for the goal to be ruled out following a VAR review. The decision proved to be another major flashpoint. The biggest controversy came in the second half. Mohamed Salah went down inside the Argentina penalty area after a challenge from Nicolas Tagliafico. Replays suggested Tagliafico made contact with Salah's foot before the Egyptian captain lost possession. The Egyptian Football Association has now submitted a formal complaint against French referee François Letexier and his officiating team. The Federation has also requested that the officials be removed from the remainder of the tournament, alleging a series of decisive errors.
7: مش عايز اقول هارد لك لينا لا احنا طلعنا بشرف بشرف من ناحيتنا لكن النتيجه غير النتيجه المؤثره غير بعيد عن الفير بلاي اللي قال عليه الاتحاد الفيفا والريسبكت ولا فير بلاي توداي النهارده ما فيش ريسبكت ولا في فير بلاي.
6: The Egypt-Argentina controversy is the latest in a growing list of refereeing disputes at this World Cup. In recent days, national federations, including Belgium, and confederations such as UEFA, have publicly questioned officiating standards. As the tournament reaches the knockout stages, scrutiny over refereeing and VAR is becoming as intense as the football itself. Rika Roy for NDTV.
1: And with that, we slip into a very short break. Come right back. 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
1: Literally go from the man on the outside looking in, now to the man on the inside looking out.
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2: 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I live right next to NDTV in Greater Kailash in New Delhi.
1: What would the young man in India say if he could see you right now?
2: I'll be up there soon with you.
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8: 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My compliments to the team.
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Good evening and welcome. You're on India Matters this Wednesday night. Tonight is an episode of absolute impact because 24 hours ago, the clock began ticking here on India Matters, right here on this show yesterday. And that's why we begin with how this man has finally been arrested, thanks to a big NDTV impact that began last night right here on this show. We also have an exclusive interview with Petroleum Minister Hardeep Singh Puri on the entire E20 debate. That's the big lineup right here tonight on India Matters. Let's begin with our top story tonight. Nine hours, viewer. That's how long it took. Just 9 hours after I asked and interrogated Shiv Sena co-operator Ramesh Mathre here on NDTV this morning at 8:30, the police finally moved in and arrested him just a couple of hours ago. It was a full 48 hours after his shocking

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2: Okay, we've got some fresh breaking news coming in now. Ramesh Mhatre, the Shinde Sena cooperator who was arrested for that shocking assault and after NDTV picked up his story, has been hospitalized following the reported deterioration in his arrest. Is this some new drama or is he genuinely ill? The police have confirmed that Shinde Sena cooperator Mhatre, this thug, has been admitted to the Thane Civil Hospital. Remember, he was arrested about 3 hours ago. The police had to send Ramesh Mhatre to the hospital because medical services were unavailable at the KDMC-run hospital where he had shown his thuggery 2 days ago. Look at the irony of this viewer. He could have been treated at the hospital where he had gone and slapped a lady doctor and slapped a male doctor and people on staff. He could have been treated there, but because the doctors there are on strike following that assault, he has had to be sent to the Thane Civil Hospital. Sujata Dwivedi is live with me for more on this. Sujata, what is this? Is this some bahana? Is this some VIP treatment being given to Ramesh Mhatre? Or is he genuinely ill? What's going on?
3: Well, yes, what police have told us so far that Mhatre has been shifted to Thane Civil Hospital. But the irony here that the people of the state's maternity who he hit and then shamelessly refused to accept his fault, now he'll be treated by the people of the same fraternity but not in the same hospital, because both hospitals, the Rukmini Bai as well as the Shastri Nagar hospitals, have suspended services as part of their protest against the assault of the fellow doctor. Now, the timing of Matre's hospitalization has also sparked fresh questions. It is why police insists that the transfer was based solely on the medical grounds and the advice. The development has also led to a debate over whether the accused is genuinely unwell or if he is receiving preferential treatment because of his political position. So, of course, he is being treated, but soon we are expecting fresh reactions to come in, and also the police officials to update us further. However, they have not yet indicated any special concessions, and they say that standard medical procedures are being followed in this case. Back to you.
2: All right, Sujata, this is an interesting development late tonight. The corporator of the Shinde Sena, who was not too sick to slap and throw punches and kick and beat up doctors, both men and women, inside the hospital, is now too sick to face police custody. That is the VIP entitlement of the thugs of the Shinde Sena. We'll come back to that story in just a bit. In the wake of my reporting on this thug Sena that you just saw, Corporator Ramesh Matre, viewer, I have received literally thousands of messages across my social media from doctors across the country, commending NDTV's coverage and saying that doctors have faced the same thing in various degrees. And this isn't anecdotal, but supported by data now. The fact that this assault on camera is just one tiny statistic in a truly frightening epidemic that far too few people are talking about. The everyday violence faced by doctors across India. My colleague Ankita Tiwari from the NDTV Data Fi team came to me before this show with numbers from a survey published by the National Medical Journal of India just a few weeks ago. It reveals just how widespread the problem actually is. Take a look at these shocking numbers, viewer, if you're ready to face them. A staggering 80% of Indian doctors sampled in this survey say they have either experienced or witnessed violence at the workplace at some point in their careers. 92% of doctors have faced verbal abuse of some kind. Almost half, 46%, say they have suffered physical assault. Even more disturbing, 50% say they have faced violence more than once, while 43% have sustained physical injuries during these attacks. The danger is greatest where doctors are needed the most. 53% of these incidents take place in emergency departments where emotions run high and split-second decisions often mean the difference between life and death. In an overwhelming 92% of the cases in this survey, the perpetrators are patients, relatives, or attendants. But perhaps the most worrying numbers come after the violence. 51% of doctors' viewers say no action is taken even after they report the incident of violence against them. 45% of doctors polled in this survey say they receive no support from their employer. 53% did not report incidents because they had no faith in the system. And 21% stayed silent because they feared negative consequences for themselves. These are not isolated incidents, viewer. They point to a culture in which violence against healthcare workers has become sickeningly normal. These shocking figures make one thing abundantly clear. Doctors in India battle far more than disease in the course of their work. They battle abuse, intimidation, violence, and far too often a system that fails to protect them. That is the reality of what we're facing right now. But the onus and that one statistic that has made this a national headline in the wake of NDTV's coverage is Ramesh Matre, the Shiv Sena corporator who found it fit to thrash lady and men doctors inside the KDMC hospital. Shaina NC, national spokesperson of the Shiv Sena Shinde faction to which Ramesh Matre belongs, is live with me. Clyde Krasto is national spokesperson of the opposition NCP Sharad Pawar faction. Welcome to you both. Shaina, to you first. There is enormous anger across Maharashtra, across the country, for the manner in which Ramesh Matre has behaved. He was remorseless when I grilled him earlier today as well. He has finally been arrested. We understand he's been taken to hospital after saying that he's not feeling well. Are you surprised by the anger, by that your party and this corporator has faced in the wake of NDTV's coverage?
4: So let me say, Shiv, a wrong is a wrong is a wrong.

0: It starts when you accept and when you introspect. Doctors are clearly our frontline workers. Their contribution to society is known to one and all. And whether it's an assault on a medical staff or a doctor, both are unacceptable. Our leader, Dr. Shrikant Shinde, is himself a doctor. And he has said clearly that strict action should be taken to anyone who takes law into their hands, irrespective of who is involved. I don't think there can be a bigger statement than this. Our leader, Eknathji Shinde, has always respected women. And in fact, the Ladki Behens of Maharashtra absolutely adore him because of the respect and dignity he
1: but
0: has given.
1: But will you throw him out of your party is the
0: I
1: other question being asked.
0: I would want to believe that this is
1: China.
0: A straight... I'm coming to that. I hope and pray that this is just a stray case. And from what Mhatre-ji said on your television channel, what perpetrated this kind of a reaction, whether it was a reaction to an action, all of this is secondary. Right now, we are standing in support of our healthcare workers and our hospital doctors and our staff. And I think that if it is a member from any political party, let me please say, if found guilty, the action will be taken, both internally as well as legal action.
1: But China, respectfully,
0: the party
1: respectfully, I must ask you, what are you waiting for? You're saying if they are found guilty, it has been captured in high-definition CCTV camera. This man from your party raining blows on medical staff, slapping that woman's the phone out of her hand, manhandling people. One of his thugs has taken a register and smashed it on someone's head. What are you waiting for? What more evidence are you waiting for that this man is guilty of the violence that we are talking about?
0: Look, Shiv, I've been watching you and you have relentlessly taken on this issue, and kudos to you. I think as a journalist, you're doing a service to the entire community, because people who need to be reprimanded will be reprimanded. But law and order has to be followed too. This is not a banana republic. There is a police complaint, an inquiry, and the right route will be adhered to. As I said, our leader, who we look up to immensely, Dr. Shrikant Shinde, is a doctor himself. He understands what the medical fraternity stands for, what its people contribute. And as our leader, Eknathji Shinde, has always respected women,
1: okay,
0: that is the support.
1: Okay, you've made that point. You've made that point. Clyde Craster, let me bring you in. Are you satisfied with that answer? Are you satisfied with that answer that the law must take its course? FIR registered. He's been arrested as well. Dr. Shrikant Shinde has come out and made a strong statement against him. You know, let the law take its course. What do you say, Clyde?
2: Shiv, let the law take its course is okay. But who's deciding the course? That's the point here, the question here. Dr. Shrikant Shinde has said what he has to say. But the point is, there are many things. You know, I was just listening and said that, you know, whatever this man's reaction is secondary. Ramesh Mhatre's reaction is not secondary. That's the most important thing. How can he react in a violent way? How can he assault these women doctors? The point is, if there was any issue, even if the doctors had faltered and something that they were supposed to do, they did not do, you could have sat down and found a solution. Violence is not the solution. So whatever this Mhatre guy did was absolutely wrong, and he has to be arrested. Now that he's arrested and gone to the hospital state, how amazing is this? That he's gone to the hospital now, suddenly unwell, while hitting, charging, showing all this strength and, you know, all this force that he was showing. He was absolutely fit. But arguing with you, fighting with you, he was absolutely fit. Yeah. Now that he's arrested, he's gone to the hospital.
1: You know, this is something that affects a lot of public faith, China. You know, as the ruling party, your corporator has all the strength and fitness in the world to attack, you know, defenseless doctors, sit on my show, take my questions, but immediately after arrest, he's shipped off to a hospital.
0: Shiv, as I said, see, whatever prompted Mr. Mhatre to react like this, keep that aside for a minute. Whether the doctor was rude, the doctor did not respond.
1: Doesn't justify it at all.
0: Still, you
1: not even close.
0: Cannot take law into your hands. It doesn't justify it at all. That's exactly what I'm saying. But the first step, Shiv, is also to introspect, right? Which political party today, I could have very well ducked your interview and said that, no, I don't want to speak on this issue. But I have chosen to come because
1: I appreciate that, Shaina. So why doesn't your party...

0: differentiate itself from the other senas and make an example of this guy.
1: They have taken a stand saying that they do not want to. So that's why I'm saying. So if you take a stand that you do not want to succumb to people who resort to this kind of violence, that's the first step in the right direction. Second, what you raised in your opening points, which I was listening to intently, that are we protecting our medical staff and our medical doctors all across the state? We need to relook at that. And we also have to see that sometimes, you know, it could be patients, it could be patients' families, it could be their anxiety because they want to save the lives of their near and dear, but we also need to protect our frontline.
0: I understand your point, and it is an important one. That's the reason I brought those data points into this conversation.
1: Better security.
0: But I do want to point out the irony once again, Shaina. And Clyde, I'll bring you in on this. The hospital where this man could have been treated after falling ill after being arrested is the same hospital where he attacked those doctors. Look at the irony, Clyde. He had to be taken to the Thane Civil Hospital because the doctors there are on strike. They are on strike. Look at the irony.
2: This is Shiva, more than irony, this is karma. Karma bites you. You can't get away with karma. This man thought he was invincible, you know, drunk on power, lust of power, everything that he has got within himself. He went on hammering these doctors. And then, you know, I mean, how ridiculous kind of a statement that he gave you was that the CCTV, TV, the angle was in such a way that it showed that I was hitting. I mean, where are we living? What kind of, you know, people are these? You think we are fools?
0: Those are lame excuses.
2: We can't see clearly? I mean, what kind of excuses are this? And then suddenly he becomes very, like, you know, forceful while talking to you. And now he's in hospital for what?
0: Yeah. I will end with Shaina.
2: Please tell the people of India what is his ailment.
0: Shaina, I acknowledge and appreciate that you've come to take my questions. Yesterday, Susi Ben Shah was also on my show to take questions. I completely acknowledge that. My final question to you would be this. Would the Deputy Chief Minister, the leader of your party, Eknath Shinde, you said that he, Nari Samman, etc., would he come out and make a statement? Would he signal some kind of action beyond the usual boilerplate stuff, Shaina, that law, let the law take its own course, etc.? This is a horrible, horrible act of violence against a woman and medical professionals. Horrible act of violence. People are affected and people are angry,
1: Shaina.
0: There
1: are two aspects. One is people are also angry if sometimes the doctors don't respond. So that is the other side. But
0: doesn't
1: that does
0: justify
1: not
0: it. There is no other side when elected representative.
1: That's what exactly Dr. Shrikant. That's
0: Shaina, you're
1: exactly,
0: diluting it. Don't do that.
1: That is exactly what Dr. Shrikant Shinde. Let me. No, I'm not diluting it. That's exactly what Dr. Shrikant Shinde has said.
0: Okay.
1: He has said clearly, unequivocally, we support health workers and hospitals. If any party workers found guilty, there will be action, which is taken both internally as well as legal action. I don't think there can be a more honest stand than what I've taken.
0: Okay, we're going to keep a very close watch on what happens. Right now, Ramesh Mathre is lying in hospital. We don't know if he's really sick or it's some bahana. It makes the mind really boggle, the sense of entitlement. But we'll be keeping a close watch. That's our job here on NDTV. Shaina and Clyde, good to have you. Thank you very much for being with me on debate number one on India Matters. And now on the big E20 debate, it doesn't get bigger than this. The Petroleum Minister of India in Team Modi's biggest fact check amidst the entire E20 face-off. Here's Hardeep Singh Puri live with my colleague Gauri Dwivedi.
3: India's energy security during the conflict in Iran, India's transition to biofuel, and whether or not the larger debate around ethanol is more of a controversy being manufactured, or is there truth to some of those consumer complaints? To answer all of those questions is Petroleum Minister Hardeep Singh Puri in conversation with NDTV. Sir, thank you so much for taking out the time.
4: Thank you for having me on your show.
3: Sir, there's lots to talk about, from the ethanol debate to the latest that Donald Trump has done. But let me first address the biggest controversy that's happening. And then we also come into the latest in terms of Iran, given the fact that Donald Trump has said the ceasefire is over. First and foremost, the fact that there is now suddenly a raging debate with regard to ethanol, something that has actually happened months after the actual implementation, transition that has taken place. In your assessment, why is it that it's happening now?
4: May I take the liberty of, if you permit, qualifying your

0: were these manufactured visual documentation on social media, etc.
1: Okay.
0: Yes, we had a certain degree of anxiety on LPG shortages because most of the LPG that we were receiving was coming through the Strait of Hormuz. And the countries producing LPG in the world are not many. A few of them, Saudi Arabia, UAE, etc., are again in that area, Qatar. And therefore, if the number of countries which supply LPG are constrained because of geopolitical strains, and yet we not only survived it, but we did rather well out of it. Equally, this controversy which you, and I use your words within quotes, E20, madam, has been around for nearly 2 years now, nearly 2 years, slightly short. I think E20 blend came into the market in April 2025. So April of 2025 to April, and we're already in the month of July. Okay. But I ask you another question. Before we reached 20% blend, we were at slightly less than that, and we were at E15 for 3.5 years, and I've never heard of any controversy then. Let me put it the other way around. Why does a controversy take place now? Especially, and I underline emphatically, there are 20 crore two-wheelers using E20.
1: Yeah.
0: 20 crore. There are 20 lakh four-wheelers using E20. I don't call it a gut feeling, because people like me should not be going on gut feelings. But when I put everything together and I compile the evidence which is available, the fact of the matter is that we import 85% plus of our crude. Suddenly on 5th June, when we launched E85,
1: right,
0: in a limited number of stations, I think 47 in the National Capital Region, and we launched the largest selling, we launched means the company concerned, Hero Motors launched the largest selling brand as a conversion to E85. Suzuki Motors launched Wagon R. And Toyota Motors launched one of their hybrid using flex fuel, E85. My sense is that someone thought that if E85 takes off in India, this was on 5th June, which is World Environment Day, because things happened very rapidly after that.
1: Right.
0: Someone must have thought that, my God, if flex fuel takes off here, and EV already there is a thrust coming, etc., let's cast a doubt.
1: You're raising a very significant issue.
0: Well,
1: there,
0: I'm
1: sir.
0: Raising it because you asked me a very penetrating question.
1: True.
0: And I had, frankly, before I came for the discussion, I kept, you know, I appear in discussions with colleagues individually, with newspaper correspondents. But I don't think we've had a firmer fix on the timing as we are getting out of this discussion.
1: True that.
0: Today and we are on July the 8th.
1: Right.
0: And this controversy is what, 2 weeks old, 3 weeks old. And it's not that on 5th June suddenly it arose. We saw signs of it. But I think the counter information which has been put out, that this is not something we've done suddenly, that E20 has been around for at least almost 2 years, that E15 has been around for 3.5 years. And by the way, in the last 18 months or 24 months, there have been no complaints.
1: Let me take some of those aspects that you pointed out. First, you said that there is a clear pattern towards fear-mongering when you linked the LPG fact to what is happening now. Do you think that this pattern in terms of fear-mongering or creating this kind of a fear psychosis, who's doing that?
0: Well, look, it's not for me to make those assumptions, or I can just point to some evidence. I went back to the LPG story only because fear-mongering comes naturally to people who have an interest in and a stake in trying to run down governance procedures, etc. You remember when we've had to face the pandemic, our vaccine manufacturing capacity had been almost, I'm talking about our domestic vaccine manufacturing capacity, it had been almost